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6: Normal is broke and common sense is weird, so we're here to help you transform your life. 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I'm Dave Ramsey, Rachel Cruz, Ramsey personality, number one best-selling author, co-host of Smart Money Happy Hour, and my daughter is my co-host today. The phone number here is 888-825-5225. The call is free, and some say the advice is worth exactly what you pay for it. Stacy's in Portland, Oregon. Hey, Stacy, what's up?
7: Hi, you too. Thank you for your time today.
6: You too. How can we help?
7: So I have an issue with my spouse. We've created a habit in our marriage where I go to my parents and ask for money. And this basically comes from him telling me to do so. And I just really need help with this situation because I don't want to ask my parents for money anymore. I feel like we need to handle our own financial problems ourselves.
8: How long have you guys been married?
7: Almost 20 years.
8: Okay. And what's the main reason for going to them for money? Is this for big purchases, emergencies, monthly bills? What's the reason for it?
7: I would say it's a combination of all three. It's different every time. Just this last time, he decided to spend a lot of money doing a project for himself, and then that kind of left us behind.
4: What kind of project?
7: Building a shop at our home.
4: Okay.
8: And how much money do you guys usually, are you looking for when you ask them?
7: It's probably around $40,000 to $50,000.
4: Each time?
7: Yeah.
4: Okay. All right. Well, to start with, I think I can see behind the curtain that you are not involved in handling the money at all. He is. And so he brings you a want or a crisis that he hasn't figured out a way to handle. And you're kind of on the outside looking in. And he says, oh, you've got to help with this because your mom and dad are like the infinite bank over there.
8: Would you say that's true, Stacey?
7: So almost. He actually has nothing to do with the finances.
8: So he sounds like the one that's checked out. And he's like, oh, well, we need some money because I'm doing this thing over here.
7: Yeah, he kind of just spends and, you know, waits for me to say, okay, you know, that's too much.
4: Here's the thing. The going to your parents is the symptom. It's not the problem.
7: Correct.
4: Okay. And so you've got to fix the problem, and then you won't need to go to your parents anymore. And so how do we do that? Well, this is called a marriage makeover. We're going to sit down, and we're going to both be grown-ups. I refuse to continue to operate the way we've been operating. It's not healthy. It's not good. And I'm getting progressively pissed off at you. I mean, frustrated with you. I mean, bitter towards you. I mean,
8: resentful.
4: Yeah. Whatever, right? I mean, you know, you fill in the word, right? But, yeah. And this is getting worse rather than better. And so we're going to try a new thing. You and I are going to sit down together like two adults, not like one of us at a kid with a candy store with his hand out. And we're going to decide each month what we are going to do with our money. I'm happy to write the checks and pay the bills once we have agreed on where the money that we make is going to go. And I'm never going to my parents again for any reason, ever. So we've got to fix this, honey. We've got to get on the same page. It's messing up our relationship, and it's messing up our money. And it's going to mess up our relationship with mom and dad eventually, because eventually they're going to get tired of it. They're probably past tired of it already, really. But if that conversation, sitting down with him, that says, okay, we're going to get on the same team. We're going to be in agreement each month before the month begins where the money's going. And we're going to be in agreement on the principles that we are going to save. We're going to be generous. We're going to invest. And if we can't agree on those principles, then we have a different problem that's not a money problem. It's a marriage problem, and we're going to sit down with a marriage counselor.
8: Yeah, and I think going back, Stacey, and looking at the pattern at which what reasons you did borrow the money, right? So it may be him and a lot of his projects, and it's like, so that means going forward, we can't do these unless we have the money. I don't know if you ask for big, you know, money for big vacations, and it's like, if we don't have the money for the vacations, we're not doing it. It's almost like putting out the reality of what has been, the state of the union of like, this is what we've been doing, and now we are not going to keep living like this. We can't.
4: I need your help to carry the weight of this, because the weight of this is too heavy for me to carry by myself. And by the way, husbands can say that to wives. Wives can say that to husbands.
8: That's right.
4: And because it's properly done, two grown-ups are making the decisions. But what happens with the spender, and I'm a spender and Rachel's a spender by nature, is we don't think about the consequences. We just want the thing.
7: Yeah.
4: And there's no grown-up in our head when we start the process. And only with intentionality do spenders inject a grown-up into their brain. And I got the opportunity to go broke in my 20s, so I had to learn the hard way. Rachel had to grow up in my house, so she had to learn the hard way.
8: That's exactly what I was about to say.
4: And so, everybody's got their hard, but somehow an adult has to be injected into that spender's brain to where you can't spend like you're in Congress.
7: Yeah. I've tried to get him, because I have the Every Dollar budget app, and mm-hmm. I've tried to get him to be a part of that and to have like monthly meetings. But
4: I don't want to ask him to do a budget. I want to ask him to help me carry the weight of the households. I'm tired of being your mommy.
7: Mm-hmm.
4: It feels like you're a little boy that comes wanting his allowance.
9: Baby, I want a new wood shop. Would you call your mother?
4: You know, oh my God. You know?
7: Yeah.
4: That's how it sounds in your head, because that's the way you've described it to us. And he needs to hear that that's how he sounds.
8: Mm-hmm.
4: And so instead of, honey, I'm like a grown man, and I think a wood shop would be really cool, and here's how I think we can save to get that money. It may take us 3 years, and I may have to actually use some woodworking tools to build the stupid thing, but I figure out a way to get it, right? But that's what grown-ups do.
8: Right.
4: And you can't just, but this is a relational marriage issue, and ask him to help you not do a budget, but to carry the weight of the decision-making in the household and be in agreement, and the best way to do that is a budget.
8: Yeah, and I think that's one of the weird dysfunctions in money when it comes to relationships and marriage, is when one person's in control. And we hear this a lot mm-hmm. from, again, it can be husbands or wives. It does, you know, we hear both sides of it, of one person has all the, you know, the all the control, all the decision making, whether because they want it or they're defaulted into it. And then the other one is just sits on the sideline and gets handed out what feels like an allowance or what, and it's this weird, it becomes a weird power,
10: husband.
8: Yeah, a weird power dynamic. And if you were married, you're both two grown-ups that you both get a say, and you're both in the decision-making process. It's not one taking care of the other. It starts to get this into this weird nuance, but that's the important part of having equal say in your marriage when it comes to your money, so you don't create that type of pattern.

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0: So adding to that last discussion a little bit, in most marriages, opposites attract. Larry Burkett used to say, if two people just alike get married, one of you is unnecessary. It's a good thing that opposites attract. Typically, the spender marries a saver. And you savers need a spender in your life, so you have a life. Because you would live in a cave, collect lint, and only come out on triple coupon Thursday. You spenders need a saver in your life so you don't have to eat Alpo at retirement. And so you need each other to balance this thing out. But that requires that you're working together, not that one of you assumes the role of parent, which is what Rachel was talking about as we went into that break. So, you know, mama handles the money and she just lets me do it. No. She's not your mother. She's your wife. And I call my wife Mom or Mimi, her grandmother name, but she doesn't function in my life as my grandmother or my mother. Okay? She's my wife.
1: When you say when the grandkids
0: are. Yeah, I call her that on the golf course. People look at me like, she's not old enough to be your mother.
1: I'm
0: like,
1: yeah. Y'all do that.
0: Hey, Mom. Mom, where are you? Yeah, but that's our Mimi. Yeah. So but you're not functioning in that role. Okay, that's the difference. And if you're the one that has been, and usually the nerd that likes the details also marries a free spirit that hates details. And the nerd's usually the one listening to this show, by the way, at least at first. The free spirit, when they do start listening to the show, finally are glad that it's occasionally funny. Because otherwise they think it's a 401k meeting for their mother's company and that it's a root canal. No, we don't do that on this show. This is like real life. It's fun, funny, sad, happy, all those things. So that's why it's compelling and entertaining and why people, tens of millions of you tune in, and thank you for that. But the last thing you nerds need to do, or you savers, or whoever it is that's got control of the money, is look at the other one and say, I'm going to put you on a budget. That sounds like you're going to time out. Okay. Yeah. Instead, I'm tired of carrying the weight of all of this by myself. And then finding out later, you might have had a good idea that you never voiced. And so emotionally, we're going to carry the weight of running our household together. And financially, the nerd is probably going to be the one that does the execution, that hits submit on the payment to the light bill or whatever it is, right? But the free spirit's probably not going to do that, but we're going to develop where the money is going before it leaves together, and that's called a budget. Not, I'm going to put you on, I'm tired of you, .. so I'm going to put you on a budget. That will not work. Suddenly, this person who's been acting like a child will suddenly start acting like a grown-up and go, no, you're not telling me squat. Mm-hmm. You're not going to tell me what I'm going to do. You're going to have that fight, right? You're like a 4-year-old. You're not the boss of me. You know, that kind of thing.
1: Yeah, and I would say to the spouse, if you are the one doing everything, and again, it's not always out of malice. We were talking to some friends the other day, and he even mentioned, he was like, yeah, just kind of by default, he just kind of takes care of everything. And he was like, and the other day, he mentioned to his wife, he was like, Holly, I'm so nervous about X, Y, and Z thing coming up. And he's like, even just saying it out loud, that's what he said. He said, even just saying it out loud felt good. And he was like, and then I realized, oh my gosh, we really don't talk about this very much. I just end up doing it. And so again, it may not be out of this like malice, weird control of how it's just how it's been done. But then you don't realize even a small glimpse of even speaking something about money to the spouse that never talks about it or is not involved. You suddenly feel what that weight lifting off feels like to have another adult in the formula with you. And I think that's what's important. So start practicing that and start that being the pattern within, you know, your marriage, because you are two adults and one of you does not need to be carrying the whole thing.
0: Yeah. Multitude of counsel, there is safety. When two people can be in agreement, there's safety. And also, by the way, those of you that are doing the budget right now and the other one has no idea what's going on, another thing that you alleviate, this I discovered, didn't happen very often with Sharon, but it did happen a time or two, is when something would go sideways, my best plan that I did by myself, because she wasn't involved, it would go sideways. I got to experience, I told you so. I'm like, no, you didn't. You never told me. Well, in my head, I knew it was wrong. I knew that wasn't going to work. I had a bad feeling about that. All these things come out. All that goes away because you cannot say I told you so, because you were in on it from then on. So from then on, you never get another I told you so. It's like we decided to do this thing, and this thing didn't work. We decided and wished we hadn't. But we can't look at the other one and go, you're an idiot, you know, that kind of thing. And so But don't use the phrase, I'm going to put you on a budget. That's lashing out, anger, you're frustrated, you're tired. Instead, I need help. I don't want to carry this by myself anymore. Would you please join me in managing our lives? And that's what, and the best way to do that is write it all down and have a budget. Yeah. Instead of, I'm going to put you on a budget. That's like, you know, like you're getting ready to get fired from your job or something. Susie is in Stamford, Connecticut. Hi, Susie. How are you?
4: Hey, Dave. It is such an honor. I've been listening to you for 12 years now. And Rachel, such an honor to also speak with you as well. I can give you a little bit of my story.
0: Okay. What's your question first? What are you calling about?
4: I am calling because I'm trying to see if my plan follows Ramsey principles. I'm married, 36, stay-at-home wife, about $900,000 net worth. I've followed you guys, again, for years, and just wanted opinions about front-loading retirement and 529 accounts for my kids, and then by the age of 40, setting up a bridge account. And ideally pulling from that maybe 4 to 6% to cover expenses once the house is paid for.
1: So that you could stop working. Is that the goal?
4: No, always working, but doing maybe things that we like more, I guess, and maybe more time spent volunteering as well.
0: Well, let's be clear. You did not ask if you'll be okay if you do this. You just ask if it aligns with what we teach, because you're obviously doing great. You're millionaires, and you're 36 years old. Congratulations. Very well done. And I'm guessing you did that starting from nothing.
4: Well, with a little help from parents paying for college, but other than that, that was all that.
0: They paid for college, but they didn't give you $500,000.
4: No, they did not.
0: Okay. All right. No. That's what I'm saying. So you guys have built $1 million net worth by the time you're 36. Way to go. Congratulations.
4: Thank you. That's excellent. Thank you.
0: Now, I would buy, if you want to front load 529s and quit funding them after that, that's fine. I did that. I would not front load retirement above 15% until the house is paid off, because that's baby steps 4, 5, and 6 working together. Baby steps 4 is 15% of your household income going into retirement. 5 is if you want to front load college and finish it, that's fine. You can check that box. And then 6 is pay off the house early. But no, I would not load up and start doing bridge while the house isn't paid off.
4: That's the idea. The house should be paid off ideally within the next 6 years.
0: Well, when the house is paid off, you're at baby step 7. You can do whatever you want to do then. You can load up retirement. You could, if you want to dump a bunch in 401k at that point, max out everything and not do any bridge, and then stop for a while and do bridge, that's okay at baby step 7. But not today. Your house isn't paid off today.
4: Okay. That makes sense. Perfect. That's very helpful for my kid.
0: Yeah. I want the house clear. Here's the weird thing. It's actually going to work for you mathematically, because without the house anymore, what we did, Sharon and I did, I took our house payment was like, I don't know, it was $1,500 or something. It wasn't a lot compared to today. But I rounded it up to $2,500 and just set $2,500 automatically coming out of my checking account. I kept paying a house payment, but to myself in one mutual fund. That became effectively a bridge, because I looked up, it felt like 20 minutes later, and that account was $1 million. Just paying yourself a stinking house payment. You know, just pay yourself a stinking house payment. Get out of the debt. You know, it's so powerful. Your most powerful wealth-building tool, folks, is your income. When you quit giving it to these stupid butt banks that have been screwing you for years, when you stop giving them money, you're going to have some. It's magical.

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5: One of the biggest mistakes with money that people make is thinking they can skip having a will because they're too young or too healthy or they don't own anything. A will helps protect your family. It gives clear instructions and can keep your loved ones from having to guess at what you wanted during a difficult time, like who's going to take care of your children. Don't let the state decide that, okay? If you're ready to create a will, go to mamabearlegalforms.com, and if you're not sure where to start, text quiz to 33789, and we have a free quiz there that'll help you figure out what kind of option fits your situation best. We'll help you guide on this. And it's just very important that everyone have a detailed will that is up to date based on the state you are living in today. If you have changed states, your will is not valid. If you moved to another state, will probate law is state law. So wills, the laws are state specific. Angel is in Canada. Hi, Angel. How are you?
6: I'm good. How are you, Dave?
5: Better than I deserve. What's up?
6: Okay, so I'm basically all nervous. Well, I've been looking into you guys for like 2 weeks now, and then I asked my husband, hey, check it out, check the book, and then, okay, we've run through things. We're in baby step number two, and my question right now is it worth it or is it feasible in our income to pay a $2,000 monthly daycare for my 14-month-old child so I can give you the numbers. Basically, we're earning $8,200 in a month, and we're currently renting $2,600 all in, parking, utilities, everything. Now, I just have one debt left, which is a car loan that is at $22,000, and the rest is just consumer that, like food.
3: Out of the $8,200, Angel, how much is your income versus his in that number?
6: So I'm earning $4,200 and his is $3,000, and the extra $1,000 is a kind of here and there. It's not a fixed amount.
3: Okay.
6: So that's why I sometimes budget
3: just some side hustle stuff.
5: Way you said that, it sounded like you could buy or you could get a daycare that's less expensive, but you want to do this more expensive one.
6: Yeah.
5: Is that right? Did I understand that right?
6: Yes.
5: What's the cost on the other daycare?
6: Okay, so the other daycare is $840.
5: Okay, so what do you get for $1,200 a month for a baby?
6: $1,200?
3: No, $2,000.

0: 800 to 2,000.
1: Oh, the difference.
0: You're going to pay $1,200 more to move to Lux Daycare. So what does Lux Daycare do for the baby that for that's $1,200 a month extra?
2: The $12 extra. First, he gets full hours, like that's Monday to Friday. Now, the other ones is just 3 days in a week. Now, aside from the full hours, Monday to Friday, he also is getting full meals for the whole day. So that's six snacks and lunch. And then
0: the other people don't feed them?
1: No, you bring the food or the bottles or whatever. Yeah.
2: Yeah.
1: Angel, what's your, what's your comfort level with the other one? The $840 one?
2: The 800, I'd say maybe about 7/10. I'm comfortable. They're private, actually. There's still one more that's cheaper than that, which is half, like 400 in a month. That's a subsidy. However, when we visit them, it's not comfortable at all. Like, yeah, I'm a first-time mom. And
0: don't do that.
1: And no, my son,
0: Now, let me ask you, why what would you, if you did the 800 and it's only 3 days,
1: what do you do
0: with the other 2 days?
2: I'll be taking care of him. Like, I'll take off from work. My work demands me to be working weekends, so that means I get weekdays off.
1: Oh, okay. So would you be, do you have days off now, or you would just switch your schedule to weekends?
2: Oh, I have days off now on weekdays.
1: Okay, but he still just goes to daycare while you're home, just to give you...
2: Yeah, right now.
1: Time. Okay.
2: He doesn't go to daycare yet because my mom is here with us right now.
1: Oh, okay.
2: And he's leaving soon. So that's why we're, like, thinking of plan B, like, what do we do and all that stuff.
0: Okay. If now I get it. So to answer your question, if I understand what you told us right, the comfort of the child, the safety of the child, the love and care of the child is equivalent. The difference is the number of days and food.
2: Mm-hmm. Yes. And my husband, I mean, we both went to both daycares. We're both comfortable. And
0: yeah, I would do the less expensive one and buy my own food.
2: That's what he said. That's what my husband said.
0: Yeah. And he's the other part sounds luxurious to me, and you're not in luxury mode in baby step two while you have a $22,000 car debt.
2: Mm-hmm. Yeah. Well,
1: so what I would say
2: that's why I called.
1: Yeah, and I would say after baby step three, that's when you get to be a little bit more like, hey, I like having this because I like to have my day. You know, like if you want to finagle some things then you totally could. You guys just put it in the budget and pay for it. But until baby step three, I would see where I feel, again, I say this so cautiously as a mom, like where I would feel comfortable.
0: Yeah, and as long as you're comfortable. Yeah, we're not asking to do something where the child is not cared for.
1: That's right. Yeah, yeah, yeah. But if you feel okay about it, then for sure. I mean, that saves you a lot. Angel, how much, if you sold your car, how much could you sell it for?
2: So I'm actually looking into that. So the car is worth $17,000 right now.
1: Okay. Okay.
2: And we actually put down payment like $5,000. It was a very, very bad decision to get that car.
0: Okay. Do you have any money saved?
2: Yes.
0: How much?
2: So I have liquid, like I have a cash of about $7,000.
0: Okay, so you could write the check and sell the car. You could write the check and sell the car and then finish up baby step three is all you would have lacked. And then if you wanted to do the luxurious daycare, you could. But we would tell you to do that at baby steps 4, 5, and 6. And that's when you move from intensity to intentionality. And it, you know, because it's not the only way the child is cared for adequately. And so, and that's what you're, you know, first thing is safety and comfort, you know, for the baby and make sure, because first time mom, second time mom, third time mom, all dad and all dads, you know, none of us want our child in a situation that's not cool.
1: Yeah. Well, and I would say too, Angel, be thinking about, I hate to say priorities because that makes it sound bad. It's not a bad thing if you keep the car and just pay it off. That's fine. But also you're trading what you kind of want as a mom.
0: For that car.
1: For a car. You know what I mean? So if you really want that better daycare, sell your car and you don't have to worry about it.
0: Write a check out of the $7,000, cover the difference.
1: Yeah.
0: Get you a beater And then you can do whatever you want to do.
1: Whatever you want to do.
0: You got to get the emergency fund built. But I think you could do that anyway with the $2,000.
1: Oh, yeah, a couple months, yep.
0: Yeah, so I don't think that's going to kill you. But, you know, but you're right, Rachel. There's we've even seen situations where we've got an SUV payment that's massive to haul kids around, and the mom's like, I want to quit and go home and be a full-time mom. And you go, okay, well, how much are you off? Well, and you do all the math, and it comes out about the SUV payment.
1: Yeah.
0: So, like, you're working to buy an SUV to haul kids around, and you're not home. And so, yeah, sell the SUV. That's, you know, that we get that. We've done that math.
1: Well, it starts to get a good picture of what your stuff actually means to you, because you think even people in baby step, you know, two, and they're working hard. They're working extra hours. They're working weekends. They're not having a life to get out of debt. Where some people, you know, you have an asset sitting there, and that could save you 4 months of overtime. So sell the, you know what I mean? Like, yeah. There's like credit card debt, you have no option. You gotta pay it off. Your student loans, you gotta pay it off. But when it comes to the car specifically, it is the one thing. And we're not mad if you keep it and pay and, you know, work hard and pay it off. You can do it within.
0: But she said it's the biggest mistake they made. So.
1: Do it.
0: She doesn't like it. It's the biggest mistake they ever made, she said.
1: Yeah, her car. So, yeah. Because I'm like, an asset sitting there, and it's taking time away from my family. The ability to have margin in my budget. You know, like, you just kind of start to realize this stuff is costing us. And, man, selling it, that's a lot of freedom.

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0: William is with us in Charlotte, North Carolina. Hi, William. How are you?
1: Hello, Dave. It's so wonderful to finally get the opportunity to talk to you. I will get right into my question, but you have really changed my life.
0: Well, you changed it. I'm proud of you. How can we help?
1: Well, thank you so much. My question is for people who are established financially and looking to invest their money in safe but morally appropriate way. Specifically, my question is, can the average investor work towards putting our earnings into individual companies that we like and understand? I ask this because when we give all of our money to large investment groups, we lose control of the equity and give massive amounts of voting rights to groups that don't always have concrete or even good moral values. An example being Wall Street madness and corruption. Is this possible, and how so?
0: It's an excellent question.
1: Thank you.
0: There's a lot that goes into this. If you were to invest in any company as a single stock, publicly traded company, you have absolutely no control what they do. Okay.
1: Yes, definitely.
0: The only thing you could make you could de-invest. I mean, you could look up and go, okay, that company's doing X or Y that I don't agree with morally, and so I'm going to sell the stock off. Okay.
1: Yes.
0: So the problem is that a portfolio of single stocks underperforms a good portfolio of mutual funds dramatically. Now, mutual funds in general can fall into the category that you're talking about, where the voting rights are gone, and someone else like a BlackRock or whatever is they're holding sway over some of these companies or some of these mutual funds, and so and even some of the boards of those companies get infected with that stuff. So your observation is correct, my friend. Vivek Rimsworthy wrote a book before he got into politics called Woke Capitalism, where he got into how the boards were infected even with some of these things. So it's a very cool philosophical discussion and really and a good ethical question in general that you're asking. So there are some mutual funds out there that pledge to only invest in stocks that align with X or Y value. Okay, mm-hmm. So for instance, you could, there are some that are like animal rights. They won't invest in any company that the dolphins are getting caught in the tuna nets. Okay, so they're worried about the animal rights. And so they refuse to do that. That's actually one that I had brought up one time. It actually happened. And so that you can say I'm an animal rights advocate and I don't.
2: Dave, explaining dolphins.
0: Well, I mean, it actually came up. I actually
2: was not on my bingo card today.
0: I didn't think that was happening today, but yeah. So, but they do. They get caught in there and they die.
2: Not good.
0: And so that's what happened.
2: Not like that.
0: And so anyway, the other side of that, of course, is the, from a moral or ethical, from a person of faith, if you are a person like a Christian, like Sharon, like Rachel and I and Sharon and I are. And so, I don't want someone investing in something that's complete or running their company in a way that's completely contrary to what I believe biblical values are. And I don't want to put money into that.
1: Retirement investing then.
0: Yeah. Yeah. So then there's one company down in Atlanta that actually has a pretty good track record. It's called the Timothy Fund, if you're worried about on the Christian ethics side. And the Timothy Fund does their best to comb through these companies before they put them in the portfolio that they line up ethically with that. And it has not performed poorly. It's performed about like other mutual funds, roughly. It's not substantially better, not substantially worse. So that's there. And we've actually told people about the Timothy Fund for 20 years or 25 years. I met those guys a long time ago when they were putting that thing together. And it has worked out. That's one part of the equation.
1: Do you think the Timothy Fund... Oh, sorry. My bad.
0: No, that's fine. Go ahead. What's your question?
1: Do you think that the Timothy Fund would also, on average, outperform individual stock investments?
0: Yes.
1: Okay.
0: Because all the research says that when you go buy five stocks, you suck at part of it. You're just not good at
1: it. Yes, definitely.
0: And these guys the guys that do the analysis on this come to work in a car longer than your house. I mean, it's ridiculous how and they're very, very specialized and nuanced. They'll have one guy that does nothing but study the automotive industry 24/7. And you and I can't keep up with that. I can't do that level of detailed research. I would spend all my time with my nose in my computer. Heck with it. No, thank you. Now, all of that being said, here's the other thing. When you buy a stock from a company, or you buy a stock in a company, like you buy a share of Home Depot, you realize the money does not go to Home Depot.
1: Mm-hmm.
0: It goes to the guy on the other side of the equation that's the seller of the stock.
1: Yes.
0: Okay, so when you buy a used Chevrolet from me, Chevrolet doesn't get any of the money. And so if you're pissed at Chevrolet about something, they're not even affected by the transaction.
1: Mm-hmm.
0: Now, if you buy a Nike shirt and you don't like what Nike stands for, then you gave Nike the money. That's different. But when you're buying a share of stock, almost always you're buying it from another entity that has nothing to do with the company, unless it's treasury stock issue. So it's really not there, and it's a slippery slope to get into studying and trying to figure out who's doing things that are wrong. I mean, then you can't go to the, you can't bank with that bank because they support Planned Parenthood, and you can't go to that grocery store because right down the aisle there is some pornography, and you can't, and there's, you know, everywhere you go, you're interacting.
2: Right.
0: Everywhere you go, you're interacting with the world somewhere. And they're always doing something that's mischievous at a minimum. And so, you know, you've got to decide where I'm going to draw the line on this and go, okay, if somebody stands for something that I oppose and it's their whole thing, I want to stay away from them. But if there's a corner of the market where I buy gas that sells Penthouse, I probably don't know it unless I'm in there looking for a Penthouse, right?
3: What's that?
0: A Playboy magazine. Oh. Okay. And so...
2: it's like an 80s reference.
0: It's an 80s reference. Okay. Yeah, they're probably
2: Kelly
0: out of
2: business. Kelly didn't know either.
0: They're probably out of business. Okay. So I don't even know. But anyway, I got no idea. But that's how... But anyway, well, if there's something you vehemently disagree with and it's in the corner of the market.
2: Right.
0: Okay.
2: I hear you.
0: You don't believe in smoking weed, but they sell wrappers, okay?
2: I mean, I'm with you.
0: Right.
2: Well, it's just like you're going to boycott, you know,
0: everything.
2: You're never going to have a Starbucks coffee again. You're never going to have an Apple phone. Yes.
0: There's always something to be pissed about.
2: That's right.
0: It's a very, very slippery thing. So I have made the decision if something's in my face, I'm not going to do it. But I don't think I can do enough investigation or spend enough of my time to control to have 1,000% of all my dollars pure.
2: Right, right.
0: And I really don't think God's mad at me about that.
2: No.
0: And he's asking me to manage his money, by the way. I'm a steward.
2: Right.
0: And so, now, if you're Muslim, you're not allowed to do any of it anyway by the Quran. You can't put a dime in those kinds of things, period. It's not an option. And so, ethical question over. You cannot engage in things like that, period. And you can't even put money in a bank because you can't get usury to receive interest. And the Quran, if you're strictly following the Quran, you're not allowed to draw interest. And so, obviously, there's some Muslims that don't strictly follow the Quran, like there's some Christians that don't as strictly follow the biblical interpretation of something.
2: Mm-hmm.
0: And so, but, you know... So you've just got to look at things, but it is, I love your question because you're thinking and saying, my faith matters to me, my values matter to me, and I don't want to support things that are bad from a worldview standpoint.
2: That are against,
0: I think that's wise.
2: Yes, but I think to your point, when it's all being exchanged, again, it's not going to that company.
0: Yeah. You are
2: really
0: making money off that company when that company prospers.
2: Sure.
0: But that you know, that's part of it. But it's a hard thing to figure out. Nice question. Thank you, sir.

0: If you want to win with money in 2026, you can't keep living normal. Normal's broke. 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
3: From ABC News, I'm Stephanie Officer. President Trump says new talks planned between the U.S. and Iran are that country's last chance to agree to a deal. ABC's Catherine Folders.
4: This is the seventh time that Trump has said that, has pulled back, if you will, strikes, as he did over the weekend to say that they were having conversations. So this is a pattern for him. I haven't maybe heard him go so far where he says this is the last chance. So we'll see at the end of the day what that really means and if there's actually negotiations happening behind the scenes. But he said, I want to give them every last chance before decapitation. That was his quote in the Oval Office.
3: That deadly shooting at an Idaho In-N-Out over the weekend left three people dead and seven wounded. Authorities say two armed bystanders likely helped end the carnage. ABC's Trevor Ault.
5: Hundreds of people running for cover as the shots rang out, but investigators say two men, an off-duty state trooper and 35-year-old Jordan Salinas, fired back.
6: I saw the individual with his rifle pointed at the vehicles, and then as soon as some rounds started coming at him, everything changed. Immediately, all that bravado he had immediately crumbled.
5: Authorities believe those heroic actions drove the shooter from the scene and likely saved lives.
3: While the Northeast was drenched, just the opposite occurred in the nation's Pacific Northwest as it continues dealing with wildfires after a very dry, hot spell. ABC's Ginger Z.
7: Air quality alerts Seattle and Portland included in this because tomorrow, as the winds shift, some of these big populations are going to be seeing the smoke from these fires. Idaho covered in what could be unhealthy. Check airnow.gov before you head out. And yes, that heat will be building into the 90s for a place like Portland until Friday.
3: A 61-year-old Massachusetts woman died today after being hit by a falling tree while sitting on her porch. Plymouth police say it happened during storms. 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
8: Here's the official forecast. Partly cloudy, 70 tonight. Tomorrow, mostly sunny early. Afternoon showers and thunderstorms and a high of 88. Tomorrow night, the rain and thunderstorms continue down to 72. More showers and thunderstorms as we head into Wednesday and a high of 88. Wednesday night, partly cloudy, 72. Mostly sunny for Thursday. Scattered afternoon showers and a high of 90. Thursday night, partly cloudy and 72 degrees. 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

0: Welcome back to the Ramsey Show in the Fairwinds Credit Union Studios. Kevin is in Lincoln, Nebraska. Hi, Kevin. How are you?
1: I'm doing well. How are you?
0: Better than I deserve. What's up?
1: Well, kind of wondering. My wife and I became debt-free last year, paid off the house, got our emergency fund.
0: Wow. Good for you.
1: Yeah. Thank you. Thank you. I owe it to you guys. I wish I could say I did it strictly Ramsey, but it was more Dave-ish along the way. We probably could have got it done a lot faster had we been more strict. But then in about the last year of, working on debt, I kind of started doing some soul searching of wanting to do something a little more personal rewarding as far as a career than what I was doing. And a few months after we became debt-free, I became a personal trainer and reduced my income by probably anywhere from 66 to 75%. And now, I mean, we're getting by, but that's about it. We don't have a whole lot of extra at the end of the month. And now we've got, you know, things like house upkeep and wanting to travel and, other financial goals that we'd like to achieve. And
0: what were you doing before and what were you making?
1: I was a cell phone tower construction project manager, making about 105 a year.
0: So you're only making like 25 or 30 grand as a trainer?
1: Yeah, I take home about $1,000 every 2 weeks. And I know I'm fairly new in the industry, and if I work hard, I could, you know, make more. But I'm 50 years old. I don't feel like I've got the time to really put in the work. And the sales aspect of it, I'm not the greatest.
2: I'm curious, Kevin, what the conversations were. So you guys paid off the house, everything. You're like, wow, we don't really need a lot of money because we don't have a ton of bills. And so I'm just curious how you got from where you were to this.
1: Well,
2: you just love training and you're like, let me just do this and see what happens.
1: For the last, I don't know, maybe 5 years of working in the cell phone tower industry, I really started feeling like I was doing the devil's work, you know, with where cell phones and social media have gotten the world today. I don't feel like it's a net positive, and I just was really feeling like I wanted to do something that was more rewarding, something that helps people. I've always been a little bit of a gym rat, and I've heard other people say that I should be a trainer, and so I decided to give it a shot. And my wife was supportive. I mean, she saw how stressed out I was with the cell phone tower construction.
0: Let's establish this, okay? You gave it a shot. What you're the way you're doing it today is not working. That's why you called.
1: Yeah.
0: So something has to change.
1: Yeah.
0: Either the way you're running your personal trainer business has to change, and you're going to have to make it profitable and triple your income, which you should be able to do, by the way. And you're going to have to get, you know, pretty aggressive about it. And not in a mean or a pushy way or anything like that, but you're going to have to get excited about making a stinking profit. And or you need to do something else. And I don't think you have to go back cell phone business, by the way. A project manager that can manage the building of a cell phone tower can manage a lot of different kinds of projects.
1: Yeah.
0: You could easily get in the home building business. As a general contractor, you could easily get into
2: project manager,
0: other things, just the project management science of project management. It's wide open. We've got, you know, people in all through our organization that manage projects here. It's their title. It's their function. And so, and they're not doing the devil's work. So, you know, there's a lot of different ways to apply your experience if you don't want to be in business for yourself. But if you want to be in business for yourself, You're at the treadmill stage, the beginning stage of this, and you're going to have to grow this business, and you're going to have to commit to doing the parts of the business you don't enjoy as much as the other parts in order to be able to stay in the business.
1: Right.
0: Yeah. So if I enjoy writing books and speaking on the radio, but I'm not making and the only way I can do that is I have to do the accounting and I have to do the marketing, which I don't enjoy as much, and I don't enjoy accounting, I don't mind marketing. But I'm saying if there's parts of running Ramsey in the old days that I don't like, I've got to do them to be able to do the parts that I do like. And that's what you're not doing.
1: Yeah.
0: You've kind of took your foot off the gas, and you're just coasting along, helping people. You're like a gym rat that gets paid sometimes.
1: Yeah, pretty much. Yeah, I kind of figure I'm spending about 48 hours a week at the gym and getting paid for about 30 of it, and about a third of that is minimum wage.
0: Yeah, you're not making $1 an hour. Yeah.
1: Yeah.
0: Yeah, so you got to change your business model and embrace the discomfort portions of the business.
2: And if you want to, I mean,
0: otherwise you need to go get a job.
2: Yeah, yeah, yeah.
0: You know, because you've established by the way you described it is, I wanted to do this, I did it, it's not working for my family, it's not working for me. It's not as satisfying as the lack of money.
1: Yeah. Yeah, I mean, that's it right there. It's not as satisfying as having that extra money and the freedom that comes with that.
0: Yeah, I want to be able to take a cruise with my wife. I'm stinking debt-free, you know? And I'm not even making $1 an hour over here at the gym. So I get it. I get why you did it. I'm not shaming you for that. Mm-hmm. But you need to establish, okay, here's what has to be true in order for me to stay in this business. I don't want to do that. Okay, then you're not staying in the business.
2: And I think it takes a lot to keep a small business running. You have to love it and believe in it. And if you sound a little bit on the fence, Kevin, just from your tone, I mean, and you may just, I don't know, what I'm picking up is might be better off. I mean, honestly, go work for someone for 10 years till you're 60, make a good living and
0: there's a lot of stuff you could do working on your own as a project manager. If you looked at this as a project, you know, that's fine. So I'm going to send you a couple books. I'm going to send you Desired Future by Henry Cloud, which is you need to say out loud what my desired future is. And then immediately he says to ask yourself what must be true that's not true today. So my desired future is if I'm going to stay in this, I need to make $70,000 to $80,000 a year. And what's the path there and the things I have to do that are uncomfortable to get me there, that are ethical, but they're uncomfortable. It's not stuff I enjoy as much as I do the actual teaching of a personal trainer. Or I'm going to hire some people, or I'm going to open a gym, or I don't care. But decide what it is, and then decide if that price is one you want to pay to get there. Because right now you're the CEO, the chief everything officer. And that's what you got to decide. And then I'm also going to send you our latest business book, my latest bestseller, actually, Build a Business You Love, because you're at the first stage of the five stages of business called the treadmill stage, and you just run, feel like you get nowhere, and sometimes it's because you're getting nowhere. And I remember that stage in this business, and it wasn't a fun stage. It was exciting because it was all on me, but you're exhausted at the end of the day, and you don't know what you did. It's just chaotic. And so I'll talk you through both of those. So I think you're going to make a good decision either way, because I think you've already decided what we're doing is not working.

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0: 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All right, Ann is with us in Akron, Ohio. Hi, Ann. How are you?
1: I'm doing well, Dave. How about you?
0: Better than I deserve. How can we help?
1: It's great to have you and Rachel on the line because I have a debate with my husband, and I really need both of your inputs.
2: Yes, we love a debate. Cannot wait to know if you're the winner, but we will tell you.
1: I mean, I feel like I'm the winner, but of course I would say
2: probably,
1: that.
2: You probably are, Anne. You probably are.
0: We can already tell, yeah.
2: Okay, so what's going on?
1: We do our monthly budget together, and we have a slush fund for stuff like vacation items, you know, just bigger expenses that come along monthly. And then we have money going towards a down payment and that sort of thing. My husband says that our slush fund should be considered spent money. So we put it on the budget as spent money. But I say we should count each individual charge, like for hotel rooms, for food and everything. So what do you guys think?
0: So you're talking about you're setting money aside for Christmas, and when you take it out of the budget, how do you take it out of the budget if you don't show it as spent money?
1: What I was going to say, I was telling him that. So we're going on our honeymoon, which is a year delayed, to Italy. And we are buying like hotel rooms and stuff monthly, like we spend like for excursions.
0: You would reduce the savings that you have for the honeymoon. You've already set the money aside and took it out of the budget to put it in the honeymoon account, correct?
1: I mean, it comes out of a slush fund monthly, like whenever we do have the money for an item.
0: So you're running all of your savings for different things out of one account?
1: Not for everything.
0: You didn't have a separate honeymoon account that you're saving money into?
1: We don't have a separate honeymoon account, no.
0: Okay, so what is this slush fund then?
1: So the slush fund, pretty much our vet appointments can typically come out of there. It's pretty much money set aside for things we know we need to spend our money on, and we just take it out of our checking account into a separate account on the side, and then that way it doesn't get spent by accident. Not that we would accidentally.
2: Okay,
1: spend
2: so
1: it,
2: yeah, so the question is, when you're booking the hotel this month, is that considered money that should be coming out of this month's income? Is that what you're saying versus the slush fund? And so it looks like it has been spent?
1: Yeah, I know it's kind of confusing.
2: Okay.
0: No, it's not. The way you're doing it is confusing, but it's pretty simple. If you're setting money aside out of your budget, you see, you have your budget, and my budget says I'm setting aside $100 to go into an account that's going to pay for my honeymoon. Okay. That money's already come out of your budget once.
2: Yeah, it doesn't need to come out
0: twice. Then when you spend it, it doesn't need to come out again. Your books aren't going to balance.
1: Yeah, I guess that's true.
0: It can only come out once.
2: And it already came out because it's sitting in the slush fund.
0: Yeah, when you moved it out of your monthly budget into this side, we call them sinking funds in every dollar. And so if you have a sinking fund for Christmas and every month you set aside $100 for Christmas out of your budget has already set that money aside, and there's $1,200 in there for Christmas then, and you get ready to go buy Christmas, you don't take it out of your budget again. You've already been taking it out all year.
1: Huh.
2: Does that make sense? Is that answering your question?
1: Yeah, it does actually, because you know, I was always considering it like a monthly expense, because sometimes we'd pull the money out, but then we'd have to add it back in. It's kind of
0: confusing. I think your slush fund is probably, in general, is too confusing. So what I would say is you don't need sinking funds except for specific things. Okay, a slush fund that picks up five different items is going to be really confusing. It's going to be hard to track it. Okay, so if you do car repairs and vet bills and doctor visits all out of the slush fund, instead of having set money aside for each of those things separately, then you're going to stay confused. So that's why we have sinking funds. You know, you don't have one fund that covers eight different subjects.
2: I know, but the fund in every dollar is not going to a separate account.
0: No, I know that.
2: So that's what, but so it could all be in that one, quote unquote, what she's calling a slush fund, and all her sinking.
0: The money can be in that fund, but there needs to be sinking funds established in every dollar for each one. So that when you can look at every dollar and go, okay, for 4 months we've been putting $100 aside for car repairs. We have a $500 car repair. We only have $400 in the car repair envelope. Then that's a problem. We got to move some money around. But if you have a $300 car repair and you've got $400 in your car repair slush, your car repair sinking fund,
2: yeah,
0: then you're okay.
2: Yeah, but it's all coming out of one large account that I she know. Sees. And so it may be that the vet bill is more, you know what I mean? Like it.
0: Yeah, well, I wouldn't have a vet bill slush fund. I'd just cover that out of my monthly expenses. But
2: mm-hmm.
0: I wouldn't be setting that aside. But I mean, for Christmas should be separate than car repairs. They should have different accounting for them. And so that's why we have the different sinking funds. You don't need 42 sinking funds. Most of this needs to be rolled back into your monthly budget and just be a monthly thing. But the answer to your question is if you've already taken it out of your budget once, you can't take it out again when you spend it.
2: That's it.
0: Because you're going to double.
2: And I can't tell who won then.
0: Your books aren't going to balance. I don't know who was voting for which side, so we still don't know who won. But you know who won. You'll have to go back and figure that part out later. But, yeah, ouch. Brock is in Cincinnati. Hey, Brock, what's up?
3: Hey, how you doing, Dave?
0: Better than I deserve. What's up?
3: My friends keep telling me that I'm not doing this correctly. So if I could pay my house off within 5 years, but it means I'm not investing quite 15%, should I stay on this trajectory or should I fall?
0: What percentage would you be investing?
3: Roughly 9 to 10%.
0: Okay, so 5% off, and your income is what?
3: $90,000.
0: Okay, so talking about $5,000 for 5 years, we're talking about $25,000. So it doesn't extend the time you pay off your house, but about 6 months.
3: Okay.
0: You're not making as much headway by doing this as you think you are.
3: Okay.
0: So, no, I would put 15% of my income in.
3: Okay. So you're saying bump it up and just follow the baby steps quite literally then, right?
0: Yeah, absolutely. Quite literally.
2: Yeah, that's what Dave's
0: probably going to tell you. That's a great phrase. Yeah. We did not give you a range in baby step four. And the reason, Brock, is this. I've run the math scenarios. I've been doing this 35 years. And I've run the math scenarios out at all income levels. You know, unless you're making $1 million a year or $10,000 a year, I didn't run those out, okay? But I ran them out $100,000, $200,000, $50,000, $90,000, whatever, back and forth. And it doesn't, the big thing is that I want a substantial growth in your nest egg in retirement while you're getting the house paid off. And the average person is paying off their home doing this in 7 years while putting 15% away in baby steps 4, 5, and 6.
2: And he said 5 years.
0: That's the average. Yeah. So he's already better than, he's better than average because he's not putting in. So he's probably going to be more like 6 years after I change this.
2: Mm-hmm.
0: But that's all. It's really not going to change it that much.
2: And the compound interest of the growth you're missing out on in the market?
0: Yep.
2: Probably worth it.

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5: Okay. 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And so what does it take to build your home today on a vacant lot that looks like your lot? 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And so that is the amount you would insure. 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
6: And life insurance is one that you could become self-insured eventually.
5: If you've got enough money that your spouse and kids are okay, if there's kids at home, without life insurance, then you're self-insured by becoming debt-free and having a pile of money. So that's a baby step 7 thing. You can get rid of life insurance. I kept my life insurance for quite a few years after that, but not for any financial planning reason. It was just Sharon wants it, SWI. And some things are just SWI, Sharon wants it. And it wasn't that expensive. And so I kept it for a few years. And then a few years ago, she said, I don't want it anymore. So I think I'm going to be okay. I think you were okay a long time ago. But anyway, because all of our estate plan is predicated on me dying first. So.
6: That's the assumption. but the home insurance, even if you could pay for the home, it would not reduce it.
5: Now, I've got expensive cars, and I don't fully self-insure the cars. Now, again, I carry a massive deductible, which brings the premium way down.
6: Yeah,
5: way so down.
6: Helpful, but.
5: And the same thing on my home. I've got a massive deductible because, you know, let's pretend that you're living in a $2 million house, okay, I'll just make up a number. If you got a $50,000 deductible, that's not going to kill you. But the $2 million might if the thing burns.
6: Mm-hmm.
5: So, that'll take a chunk out, right? So if you want super low premiums, you can run your deductibles up, but I don't just cancel the insurance, no. I haven't. I carry it on my cars. I carry not only liability, but I carry replacement value. And I will also tell you to say, when it comes to homeowners insurance, to

0: go with stated value, where you state the amount. And then as the cost of building that house goes up over the years on that lot, building that same house back, raise your stated value. You need to review your homeowners and your car insurance once a year. I've got stated values on my cars. And so if the car is totaled, this is how much I get. I don't have to negotiate. This is the amount. It's a set amount. Not going to get more, not going to get less. It's preset. No negotiation.
1: Well, the car's depreciated. The radio didn't work.
0: I'm not getting into all that. The car's either totaled or it's not. Write me a check or don't. Or fix the car. One of the two. And so stated value. And that has helped a lot, again, with expensive automobiles. And so you want to look at that. And I run a very, very high deductible. And with stated value, it change it and update it. I just finished my review with Xander on all my whole package last week, as a matter of fact. And so I'm just looking at the car values, how we change them, the home values, where we reset them, and everything. Because it does not automatically adjust. Replacement value is no longer a thing with most insurance. Most insurance, it's the amount you state. And you want to make sure you keep that adjusted. Josh is in Tampa. Hey, Josh, what's up?
2: Hey, Dave. It was a pleasure talking to you.
0: You too. How can we help?
2: Hey, so I just really want to ask, I'm trying to understand maybe it's me or not. I'm trying to understand if I'm too frugal in my marriage. Or should I ask my wife to get a higher paying job? I'm trying to tread lightly here.
0: What about Josh? Does he need a higher paying job?
2: Yes. No, absolutely. You're absolutely correct. So I think, you know, for me, I always try to find the cheapest possible things or that we can afford certain things because I feel like that's the only thing that we could afford. Every time I, you know, let's say I book a trip or shop for things, I always look at the cheapest possible things. And I could almost feel the tension with my wife, like, oh, not again. And I just want to preface this with I just recently became debt-free. And that's literally after paying 10 years of credit cards and
0: loans. What is your household income, Josh?
2: So together we make around $105,000 a year.
0: Okay. And so you, on $105,000, you have to cheap out on everything to exist. No, you don't.
2: Right. So I've calculated every single dollar that I could get, and I feel like at the end of the week, I have about $300 to spend on.
0: See, there's a lot of feeling going on, and math doesn't have feelings. That's the third time you said, I feel like, which tells me you're not doing a detailed written budget that you and your wife are agreeing on every dollar.
2: No. We did it together, and she sees it. However, I don't think it sort of clicks in her head. Like, no, we can make it work.
0: No, wait a minute. Every dollar, when you, the two of you finish every dollar with $105,000 and no debt, $105,000 income, you have $300 left.
2: Every week, yes. Every week. And that's money that's also being contributed towards our 401k, our Roth IRA. It's also obviously paying the groceries, the house, and,
3: yeah,
2: and at the end of the
3: week. You guys bring home what? $7,500, $8,000 a month?
2: Yeah, so I, together, we probably bring in around, yeah, you're right, $7,000 a month after taxes and
3: yeah,
2: and all that.
3: How much is your mortgage payment?
2: $2,000 a month.
3: Okay.
2: And then our groceries is our biggest expense at $800.
0: Okay, well, there's a couple things going on, okay?
3: Yeah.
0: You have a tendency to be cheap. That's nothing wrong with that. My wife has that same tendency, okay? That's not a bad thing, all right? But what you're saying is your wife has not joined you emotionally in the every dollar budget committee meeting once a month, and the two of us as adults look at this and say, we have X to spend on groceries. We have Y to spend on travel. We have Z to spend. You don't make $500,000 a year. You make $100,000 a year. So it is going to run out. But you also don't make 40 either. So, you know, you're above an average household income in America.
3: So, yeah, so if you have $800 for groceries a month, and I don't know who does the grocery shopping, Josh, but yeah, if you're going and you're nickel and diamond every single little thing, and you're getting the cheapest of the cheap and all of this, and then you guys still have money left over in that category, then that means you can up some of the quality of the stuff you're buying. So you just have to,
0: you have $800 to spend.
3: Yes.
0: Not 500, 800.
3: Yep, exactly.
0: So spend the 800
3: on
0: groceries. And
3: then when you guys are planning a trip, you guys need to decide together what hotel you're staying at.
0: That is within the budget that you set for the trip.
3: That's right. Yes. Yes. So, yeah, it's probably a both and, Josh. You probably do need to chill out a little bit. But also, you guys have $5,000 after your mortgage is paid to say, how are we going to live our lives with this? And so it is important to know where it's going. But, yeah, you should have more, I would think, more than $300 after all the debt's paid.
0: It's not your job to cheap everything out. It's the two of you's job to decide how much we're going to spend on a category and then live within that category. If it means cheaping some of it, fine.

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0: Adam is in Albuquerque, New Mexico. Hi, Adam. How are you?
6: Pretty good. How are you doing?
0: Better than I deserve. What's up?
6: Well, I kind of have a crazy one for you. I'm thinking about selling my house and buying a van and doing the van life thing.
0: The van life thing. What does that mean? You're going to live in a van?
7: Down by the river? Adam, where are you going?
6: Yeah, it sounds crazy at the surface, I understand. I'm 33, single, no debt besides my mortgage, and I work fully remote. And I previously worked in construction and lived in RVs and traveled, and that's where I saved the most amount of money in my life is when I did that. And now I have a house, and I feel like all I do is spend my money. It's about a little over 40% of my take-home pay.
7: Mm. How much do you make a year, did you say?
6: 135.
7: Okay.
0: Well, 40% of your take-home pay we're not going to recommend, but I don't know if that justifies a van. I mean, that's a pretty extreme swing from that. So you just travel around living in the van, working remote?
6: Yes, sir. Yep.
0: Okay. Campground to campground, I take it, right?
6: BLM land. There's some things you can do for free. There's some things you can do where it's paid.
0: Okay.
7: Do you know how long are you thinking? Do you have a time frame or are you just... You're not tethered down to anything specific, so you're just like, I just want to see what happens.
6: No, I'm not tethered down. I originally bought this house to be close to family, but I ended up just sitting here working my remote job and, you know, not really wanting to be in the area. I kind of want to get back out on the road and travel and see things. I feel like I've followed the Ramsey plan fairly well.
0: Except for that 40% of your take-home pay house payment.
6: Yes, sir. Yes, sir. I hear that one in my brain every day. And then I also hear, you know, if I sell my house and buy a depreciating asset, I also hear that in my brain every day.
0: So if you do the van thing, the answer to your question is, regardless of, it's cool. It sounds fun. It sounds like an adventure. It's not a good 10-year plan.
6: No.
0: It's not a bad 2 or 3 year plan.
7: Mm-hmm. And if you save that much money and put it aside by the time you're done with everything to be able to
0: put roots down
7: somewhere.
0: Yeah, you're 33 and single, and we're pretty much ensuring you're going to stay single if you're going to live in a van.
6: You could say that.
0: Yeah.
6: I would say it's more of like a 5 year or less plan, and it's
7: listen,
6: really
7: there's some women.
0: Well, there might be, but I'm just saying
7: too. I don't know.
0: Your chances just went way down on that. So
6: I would. That's debatable, but
0: no, it's not. You cut out 75% of the female population that want to live in a van.
6: There's a smaller percentage. Maybe that 25% are the good ones left out there.
0: There you go. You need a good van girl. That's what you need. Yeah, that's fun. I like you. You're a lot of fun. All right. Now, yes, I would sell it, and yes, I would do it. What I would do is put a time limit on it so it doesn't become some kind of weird way of life. You don't want to be 63 and still doing this.
6: Right.
0: That's not good for you career-wise. It's not good for you socially. It's not good for you financially because of what you said. You're in a depreciating versus an appreciating asset, all those kinds of things. But if you did this for a period of time while you're untethered and don't have responsibilities and it's fun for you, I did hear you're a rambling man. I mean, you like the road, you know? And I think that's cool. That's fun.
7: Yeah.
0: Go do it. Yes,
7: sure.
0: Yes, I would go do it, but put a time limit on it.
7: And make sure you are saving. It's the same kind of mindset. People go and move back home to save money, and then they really don't even end up saving money because they just end up spending it. And, you know, so really
6: and
7: make
6: I've,
7: sure.
6: I've saved up to this point, right? I've got over $300,000 in retirement, and then I also have about 90 cash sitting there ready
7: okay.
6: to go.
7: Okay, well, you may
6: but
7: have just plugged it back in.
6: This.
7: 25% of the female population.
0: Yeah, your bachelor eligibility just went up again. Okay.
6: That's great. That's good to hear.
7: I was going to ask him how much a van costs like that.
0: I think he's going to be okay. Junior's in Fayetteville, Arkansas. Hi, Junior. What's up?
4: Hey, how you doing?
0: Better than I deserve. How can I help?
4: Well, I have a considerable amount of money that I'm investing, and I have a friend that's a financial advisor, and he's giving me some mutual funds to invest in, to purchase, and he's not charging me. And my question is it okay to go with him and just bank the 1% that typically they charge, like a Fidelity or E-Trade, or would I get a better return if I went with E-Trade and somebody was actually watching over it?
0: Well, I would not go with E-Trade because I would want you to develop a personal relationship with a financial advisor that is watching over everything and meeting with you, like our SmartVestor Pros that we recommend. But we don't recommend E-Trade, and we don't recommend Fidelity. Fidelity's not a bad company. They've got some good mutual funds. But I want you to sit with a financial advisor, and I don't mind them charging you a percentage. You will recoup on that. So what's the total amount you're investing?
4: I have like in my individual account, I have about 619. I have some RSUs that are going to mature. I'm going to sell them in about 2 weeks. That's 276. Then I have a 401k that's 47.
0: So you're bumping up to $1 million.
4: Yeah, over $1 million, about 1.2.
0: Yeah. Okay. And I think when you sit with some of the financial advisors, there's break points on that as well when you start getting up to that $1 million mark. So meaning that the commissions won't stay exactly the same. So, yeah, I would sit down with Smart Investor Pro and have somebody talk you through that. You can find them at RamseySolutions.com. But the data is this. DIY, do-it-yourself investing, does not yield the same rates of return. And the main reason is that you get enamored with the romance of some company or some particular stock or thing instead of just looking at cold hard numbers. The second reason is fear. And when you read the wrong headline on the Fox News or CNN website and it triggers your fear button, and you start talking about pulling all your money out at usually the exact wrong time to do it, you need someone to talk you off the ledge. And so all the research that we have on investing says that a person who has a calm, conservative, trusted voice in their ear to stay in the market and to carefully analyze these investments rather than getting caught up in the internet romance bullcrap of something, then they're going to keep you on track, and you're going to build more wealth over the scope of your life than when you DIY it. And so I know a lot about this stuff, and I don't DIY my mutual funds. I have a SmartVestor Pro. Rachel and Winston have a SmartVestor Pro.
7: I'm curious if the friend was doing it out of just...
0: I think he's just saying, pick this fund and this fund. I don't think he's actually managing.
7: Okay.
0: He said he's showing me which mutual fund.
7: Oh, I gotcha. Yeah.
0: And not charging him for that, but... there's more in this than just simply which mutual fund to pick.
7: Mm-hmm.
0: There's staying in it. There's understanding new things that come on board, different things you can get into. As you get above that $1 million mark, there's going to be some things that you can do that are very nuanced, very small things. They're not going to make you rich, but they're also going to stabilize your life and stabilize your future with that. So, No, Junior, I would not go with E-Trade. I would not go with Fidelity, and I would not go with my free friend who told me which mutual fund to buy over lunch. Instead, I would do what I do. So my advice is consistent. I'm not telling you to do something I don't personally do. My personal accounts are with one of our SmartVestor Pros and have been since I started that program all these years ago.
7: Yeah, and these guys and women who are in this position, if you find a good one, and our SmartVestor Pros, you know, for sure that is, they live and breathe this stuff. And again, there are nuances in that world that you can take advantage of that you will never get by just, doing it yourself. And when you have that much money, Junior, that I would, I mean, no, we joked about like tax loss harvesting, you know, one time on the show. But it's these little things that you know what I mean, that add up over time, and they know about that stuff and they can educate you and show you, and it's good for you. Take advantage of those things, but you're not going to get that with just someone randomly telling you to pick two or three different types of mutual funds and that's it. So there's some nuance to it and detail that I think could be to your advantage for sure.

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2: From the ABC News, I'm Stephanie Officer. President Trump's pick for attorney general may have won two Senate holdouts. ABC's Mary Bruce.
3: Trump's attorney general nominee Todd Blanche is now on track to be confirmed after giving in to the demands of two key Republican senators and putting in writing his pledge to kill the $1.8 billion taxpayer fund to pay out Trump's political allies, including January 6th rioters.
2: Union leaders and Canada's second largest airline, WestJet, have reached a tentative agreement with thousands of flight attendants to end a strike that led to hundreds of cancellations and thousands of stranded passengers over the weekend. This tentative agreement expands existing WestJet systems that'll compensate the work flight attendants do before takeoff. Next, union president Aliyah Hussein says they'll bring it for a final vote amongst their members.
4: Our focus will now turn to our members over the coming days. We'll have the opportunity to put together some slideshows and presentations. We're going to take it out to our membership, and we have to have that ratified within 30 days.
2: Is it still toilet paper if it's not made with paper? One of the biggest paper manufacturers hopes to find out.
5: Kimberly Clark, maker of Huggies diapers, Scott paper towels, and Cottonelle toilet paper, tells the Wall Street Journal they've been looking for a viable alternative to wood pulp and all the trees needed to make it for 20 years now, and they think they found it. It's called Hesper Aloe. It can grow with very little water, which was environmentally promising to the company, and there's plenty of it in the Southwest and elsewhere. With a lot of consumers less than thrilled with the feel of alternatives like bamboo, Kimberly Clark says they're encouraged, but they still need to test the plant to see if it would be as soft, pliable, and absorbent as their current products. Sherry Preston, ABC News.
2: According to GOP Kentucky Representative Rand Paul, on Thursday we'll learn if the Senate will hold Dr. Anthony Fauci in contempt of Congress for pleading the fifth over 100 times last week in retaliation to his response to the COVID-19 pandemic. 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
6: Here's the official forecast. Partly cloudy, 70 tonight. Tomorrow, mostly sunny early. Afternoon showers and thunderstorms and a high of 88. Tomorrow night, the rain and thunderstorms continue down to 72. More showers and thunderstorms as we head into Wednesday and a high of 88. Wednesday night, partly cloudy, 72. Mostly sunny for Thursday. Scattered afternoon showers and a high of 90. Thursday night, partly cloudy and 72 degrees. 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
4: Taking up arms against a sea of troubles, it's the Armstrong and Getty Show, live to kick off a brand new month. Deep from the bowels of the Armstrong and Getty Communication Compound. And today we're toiling under the title of the show.
5: A simple, blunt headline for you, Jack, if you can take it. Trump is afraid of Iran.
4: Ooh, there's a blunt headline.
5: Or if you prefer, social idiots. I couldn't decide. Social idiots? Socialistiots. Socialistiots, I think that's the one. Socialistiots and Islamunists on the march or on the run? Oh, I knew you'd like that part.
4: It was more the drama you brought to the reading. Oh, my God. Or on the run. Huh? I had you going one way and I went the other way.
5: You don't know, do you? It's an open question.
4: Oh, my God. And there's some interesting people that are going to win races as members of a major party. Have there been in modern history or maybe in all of history in the United States? And, you know, maybe we got some smart listeners who can point it out. Has there been anybody crazier or to use a more political term than crazy? More out of step with, I don't know, the mainstream of America, both parties, as a major party candidate in our nation's history. In our history. Have we ever had anybody run as a Republican or Democrat? You know, it gets messy. You get back pre-Civil War and all that sort of stuff. So let's go with modern era. I mean, like, since the 60s, have we had anybody run with a crazier platform as a head of one of the major parties to be a governor in Wisconsin or a senator in Michigan?
5: Right, right.
4: Abolishing prisons? You can't get crazier than that. You cannot get crazier than we're no longer going to lock people up.
5: No, not within a sniff, a mile away from a sniff of success. No. They were fringy people who came and went very quickly. Those two people in particular and others, Plattner in Maine and people like him, he could have had the nomination. They are very, very close to being in the general election.
4: Yeah, they are going to be the nominee of one of the two major parties that have dominated our politics forever for a senator and a governor in this country.
5: Yeah.
4: With the whole crazy abolish prisons, among other things. I don't think we've ever seen anything like this.
5: No, it's disturbing.
4: They're not going to win, I don't think, although Mamdani's a mayor of New York City.
5: Yeah, they will elect a couple of congresspeople in deep, deep blue districts where the crazed, affluent, white, overeducated vote rules. It's funny, I go back and forth. My first level analysis of Michigan, for instance, is, yeah, nominate El-Sayed, the Islamunist, hates Jews, hates America, pretends to be a communist, wants Islam to rule the entire world. That's his real platform, trust me. He gets nominated, Mike Rogers is going to whoop his arse.
4: True.
5: But.
4: So I can't decide whether that, how upset you should be about that.
5: Well, right, exactly. But that's, again, that's the first level analysis. The second level analysis is, oh, my God, I'm looking around me and more people are buying this. I almost said nonsense. I wish it were only nonsense. It is a calculated and vicious political ideology that's led to the deaths of hundreds of millions of people.
4: Well, the negative spin on it to me would be these people have been so successful that the mainstream Democratic Party is going to have to tip their cap to them and embrace them enough
5: to win.
4: But having lived through the Tea Party era, the mainstream Republican Party did not need to embrace our we care about the debt thing. They just ignored us. We lost and went away and they kept on going.
5: Right.
4: So that might be what happens with these guys.
5: What are we, $32 trillion in debt now? Something like that?
4: Or five, yeah. Something.
5: It's a good thing we got rid of that extreme Tea Party. It's funny, I'm sure you come across this too, accounts these days of the Tea Party movement. They all just state, without fear of contradiction, that, yes, it was a bunch of extremist lunatics. I think they may have been racists against Obama or something, but anyway, they were crazed idiots.
4: But very similar to what's going on with the socialists now, winning a whole bunch of contests you didn't think they could win, and then end up being horrible candidates and losing seats that should have been won, and lots of similarities. But the Republican Party didn't have to envelop them, really, and take on their platform. So hopefully the Democrats can ignore these nut jobs. I don't know. It's weird that there's that many people out there that believe stuff as crazy as abolish prison. I got some more quotes from some of these people coming up that it's not that they don't even fudge around it. No. We just should have no prisons. What? What are you talking about?
5: I think I know what's going on here, and we will talk about that in a little while. That does not mean I have any solution for it other than just forcefully expressing the truth and the problems with that philosophy until it maybe goes away. But it has to do with the nature of young, college-educated people from affluence. They have lived lives of almost entirely academic environments. They haven't had the summer job to a large extent. They haven't gone out in the sand lot and fashioned their own baseball games and enforced the rules and blah, blah, blah. They haven't roamed around town on their bikes discovering real life. They have been practically a university experiment in what happens if you raise children entirely surrounded by a theoretical world, a world taught to them by teachers and professors and parents.
4: I have this challenge to throw out.
5: Ooh, it's the Armstrong Challenge.
4: Nobody ate more poorly than me over the weekend or gained more weight in since Friday. Nobody. Nobody in America. Maybe in the world.
5: The double XL gauntlet has been thrown down.
4: I had to start on prednisone for some weird medical reason.
5: Oh, yeah.
4: And it's always a challenge with prednisone because it ramps up your hunger like crazy. And I just indulged it rather than, I don't know. Not only did it make me hungry, I felt like it was, well, I'm on medicine, so what are you going to do? And then just like let loose of all restraint. And I went to the state fair. So you combine those things.
5: Oh, Lord! No!
4: And I was at the state fair.
5: No!
4: I got to talk about that later. I took my kids to the state fair hypnotist. I hadn't seen the state fair hypnotist in years.
5: Oh.
4: And they didn't believe that that sort of thing was real. They'd only seen it, like, mocked on TV shows.
5: Uh-huh.
4: And we went for real, so I'll have to talk about that later. Because it was your usual, that sort of goodness. What in the world is going on? Who are these people?
5: Boy, taking a ravenous appetite to the state fair.
4: Exactly.
5: It's like, boy, I can't put this lighter out. Let's go to the gas station.
4: Yeah.
5: I mean, just it's an insane idea.
4: The other thing that happened over the weekend that made me drop my chin to my chest. I'll have to mention that after we start the show officially. You can probably guess.
5: Which one of your several chins? Huh? Hello.
4: I had to drop one of my chins to my chest. I was so surprised and upset.
5: Oh, got him. Zing.
4: That was almost as good as your headline. Or are they on the run?
5: On the march or on the run?
4: I'm Jack Armstrong. He's Joe Getty on this. It is Monday, August 3rd, brand new month. The rent is due. Oh, my God. The year 2026, we are Armstrong and Getty, and we approve of this program.
5: Michael is off today, Michelangelo. Otherwise, Hansen is ably filling in. Otherwise, you would be hearing the fellow say, the rent is too damn high.
4: Affordability.
5: So I'll just say, there it is. All right, let's begin the show officially now, according to FCC rules regs. Here we go, at Mark.
2: What do they have to do, tweet out, elect more communists? Oh, yeah, Sia Weaver did that. Yes. Good, I'm glad you're shocked. People got to realize this is going on.
4: Brought that up during our little convo there. Glad you played that, Hansen. So part of our problem, as we all know, is the whole bubbling of information, and we all do it. It's almost impossible not to. It's very, very difficult not to, because whatever news source you use probably figured out what you like and is only sending you stuff you agree with.
5: Right.
4: So you like have to go out of your way. But anyway, so Bill Maher puts up there tweet from Mamdani's housing director person that says elect more communists, and his audience gasps. Oh my God, what? They had never seen that before. If you like watch Fox News or listen to AM talk radio or whatever, you are very aware of the fact that he has a hardcore many hardcore communists in his on his staff. But for Bill Maher's audience, the fact that she said elect more cotton, they were, oh my gosh. And he said, yeah, you should gasp. They had no idea. And why would they? It's not their fault. Their algorithm doesn't feed them that stuff. How are you supposed to find it? You're supposed to get up every day and, like, log on as somebody new on Twitter or Instagram so you get different news? I don't even know how to get around this problem.
5: I came across a couple of perspectives that made me absolutely insane in the New York Times. And if a person of the left or center left thinks, well, the New York Times is one of the major newspapers, I'm sure they're bringing me pretty balanced coverage. You could excuse them for that, but it's not true. So, yeah, people are siloed, they're bubbled, they have no idea, not only, you know, what the other side's perspectives might be, they don't even know what's happened.
4: The thing that made me drop my chin to my chest, and we'll take a break and get to Heather's headlines, because she is back. I don't know how many times I got to be fooled. What did George Bush say? Fool me two, fool me three times. Yeah, well, you're not going to fool me again.
5: Right. Words to remember.
4: When I heard Saturday afternoon or whatever that Donald Trump had called off the big attack, my chin actually dropped. I was like, you got to be kidding.
5: Yeah.
4: I couldn't believe it. I thought, you can't do that again. You can't talk this big this time. Biggest attack since World War II. This time I mean it. Again, you just can't. But he did.
5: Well, wait now. Iran has agreed to the framework of an overview of a thumbnail sketch of a cocktail napkin note of an agreement.
4: Which includes no details of who's meeting with who. There are no details out there. Is it Jared and whoever and Marco or with meeting in Oman? No, there are no details. And the Iranians say there are no talks. Which so far, usually when they've said that, it's because there aren't. I don't even know what to say about that situation, but we'll get into it later. We got headlines on the way, got mailbag. Oh, it's going to be a good day. Stay here.
0: Armstrong and Getty.
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4: So we didn't have Heather Myers for several days because of her medical problem, but I have been told we have the go-ahead for a full conversation later in the show. Heather, where you will explain to us what it was like to have kidney stone procedure or surgery or whatever the heck it was when you got your kidney stone removed. Is that right?
12: Whatever the heck I just went through, yes. And thank you for your patience. I am back and feeling better than ever. Back from the dead.
4: Yeah, we want to hear about
13: that. What kind of monsters would we be if we would... No, come back to work. I don't care what pain you're in. Please. Patience, we're concerned about you. Glad you're feeling better.
4: I'm glad you're going to tell us about it because I'm sure everybody, you know, could happen to anybody and we all wonder what it's like. So we will get that news later from you.
13: Or maybe you don't want to know.
4: Yeah, maybe
13: anyway,
4: that's true.
13: Let's figure out who's reporting what. It's the lead story with the terrific, the wonderful, the recently returned Heather Myers. Heather.
12: The kidney stone free Heather Myers. Yes. All right. Thanks, guys. Yeah, we'll get into the gory details a little bit later, but let's get you caught up on what's going on in the news. And we'll start with this story from Al Jazeera. The headline reads, Trump says new Iran negotiations starting. But NBC News says Iran denies Trump claim that new talks will start today after he called off attacks. And from the Associated Press, Trump frequently announces he's stopping strikes in Iran, but they keep happening.
4: Right. I don't know what to do with any of this. To be fair, Trangston Fox was reporting this morning that there have been times where the Iranians said, no, we're not negotiating. And it has turned out, yes, they are behind the scenes. They have to tell their domestic audience they're not, you know, negotiating with the evil Satan that is the United States. But there's also been plenty of times where Trump says there's negotiations. And I think it's turned out there weren't any.
13: And if I'm in a barroom scrape with a guy and I just keep punching him and every time he cocks his fist to punch me back, I say, we should negotiate. And that works 8 times in a row. He's a sucker.
12: All right, from Fox News, the story made headlines all weekend long. Two armed bystanders distracted the gunman in fatal In-N-Out shooting in Idaho.
13: Yeah, we'll be talking about that a little more. Just definitely. Absolutely horrifying.
4: And those of you who love a nobody stops a bad guy with a gun like a good guy with gun stories, that's one.
12: From NBC, Spain overwhelmed as thousands remain after migrant border rush.
4: Oh, and the voting over the weekend, 18, 22, I forget how many countries that are basically going to put up walls. Oh, my God, evil, evil barriers of some sort against illegal immigration. Oh, only Trump would do that.
11: Build bridges, not walls.
12: From the LA Times, billionaire taxes endorsed by California Democrats, deepening party divisions over Prop 40.
4: Wow. And it's going to pass, right? Didn't the polling show that?
13: Got the official party endorsement over the weekend. Wow.
12: Sure did.
4: Even
12: yes.
4: with Gavin against it.
13: Yep.
12: New York Times is reporting that Spokane wildfires have destroyed hundreds of buildings. Thousands are still under evacuation orders. Yeah, that's a story that we're going to continue to follow. Also from Fox, this one I'm also covering for Newsmax today. CNN's Dana Bash spars with RFK Jr. over vaccine efficacy, demands he look into the camera and push the measles vaccine.
4: Okay, that's interesting that part got coverage. And about the part I enjoyed where she is telling him, you went on here saying this stuff about Dr. Fauci for years, and it turns out in his own diaries he was saying the opposite. Doesn't that bother you?
12: Boy, that interview went on for 21 minutes.
4: Did it
12: and
4: really?
12: I have never seen something so in a long time quite that heated.
4: It was definitely full on. They don't like each other.
12: Oh, yeah. And neither one was backing down. From NBC News, Brittany Griner files for divorce from her wife.
4: I'm sorry to hear that.
13: Her wife? Wait, what?
4: Don't sneak pot into Russia.
13: Women marrying women?
12: From News Nation, the happiest city in America is not where you would expect. Turns out, it is Fremont, California. Number one.
4: Okay, can't wait to look at the criteria. That's always the fun part.
13: I rolled through Fremont. Didn't look that happy to me.
12: No one's smiling on the sidewalks in Fremont. From Babylon Bee, Spaniards horrified to see their country turning into Minnesota.
4: Yeah. Yeah, the number of European countries that are now going to put up some sort of barriers, which, you know, when we had that conversation, the United States was seen as just some sort of evil thing to do. Yeah, it's because at some point you got to defend your borders.
13: Look, you can mutter it quickly, but say it. You guys are right all along. Progressives, you got to say it.
14: Armstrong and Getty.
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1: Terror in Twin Falls. Police say a shooter sprayed bullets at this In-N-Out Burger in a crowded shopping center 2 hours southeast of Boise.
2: So far, all we have is a male 20 to 30 years of age wearing blue shirt, glasses, and pants.
3: I'm conflicted about talking about this at all. There's a couple reasons why I want us to talk about it, but we hate giving attention to these shooters because that's what they want. I think we've all landed in a place, or those of us paying attention, where we realize these are suicides from troubled people that try to give meaning to their suicide. And we're giving them meaning by talking about it, which makes other suicidal people think, hey, I know how I'll kill myself, so it's not just a lonely guy, you know, in the front seat of his car or in his backyard or whatever, dying alone. It's a big spectacle that somehow gives my death more meaning. So I hate talking about it from that standpoint.
4: Right. I won't come off as a pathetic sad guy. I'll come off with as an angry revolutionary of some sort with super cool pictures of me all over the place.
3: Unhappy with the New York Post, California Post, with pictures of this guy looking like a cool badass from a movie. I'm troubled for my own teenagers to see that picture. There's no way you don't look at that picture. If you play video games with shooters on it or watch movies or whatever, that guy looks cool in that picture. Mm-hmm. And he murdered people standing in line for burgers at an In-N-Out yesterday. And if there hadn't been some good guys there with guns, he might have murdered 20 people. It might have been one of those stories. And they make him look cool. What the F is going on?
4: Yeah, well, and we need, on a societal level, an understanding of what you were talking about, the performative suicide, and condemn it as the most evil thing a human being can possibly do. The most pathetic and just awful and just sad, sick thing a human being can do. And understand that you will be seen as an awful coward. We will spit on your grave, all of us, including your family.
3: Well, the good place to start is don't put those pictures out there.
4: Yeah, good luck.
3: What it, well, like you've said before, and I don't think it's an exaggeration. Hey, you want to get the coolest Instagram post you could ever make in your life? Blood. If you can get enough blood, murder enough people. In fact, if it's children and old people, make it more likely you get the coolest Facebook post you could ever come up with, because national media will put cool pictures of you up there.
4: And as a special bonus, if you have a list of grievances, we will post your list of grievances, but we're going to need three bodies or more. That's the minimum. That's the cover charge.
3: If you're really mad at one of your teachers or your dad or your friend group or your girlfriend,
4: Think you're transgender, or you think you were and now you're not anymore, again, we will read your list of grievances, but it'll cost you some bodies.
3: There's no way you could make an Instagram post that would get this much attention about your problems that make you so unhappy. So go out and kill some innocent people trying to eat burgers on a beautiful Saturday afternoon.
4: Yeah.
3: God, it's disgusting.
4: Yes, it is. It is perhaps the most horrifying thing a human being can do.
3: I don't know how we break out of this, though. We've talked about it a lot. I don't think enough people have caught on. These are performative suicides. That is absolutely 100% what's happening.
4: Yeah, that young man intended to kill himself from the moment he conceived of the plan. He just wanted to kill a bunch of innocent people to express his anger at the world or his mom or whatever.
3: And forever people did that alone in a hotel room or whatever it was. And it was sad and pathetic. It's always sad and pathetic. But now you get to go out in a what looks like a blaze of glory. And hey, congratulations, New York Post, for making it look like a blaze of glory. Making it look like glory. Nice job. So some other disturbed 21-year-old out there right now today looks at that and thinks, man, look how cool I would look if I go out there and kill some people today. And I'm not exaggerating. That's exactly what's happening. We've talked to health professionals before. They all agreed unanimously one time when we had a panel in here. That's absolutely what we're doing.
4: Right.
3: And again, having a couple of teenage boys, I hate that they make these people look cool. God.

0: It's so twisted. That's our cultural problem. It's not guns, God, and then immediately turning toward a gun, some sort of gun law. Common sense gun laws is what we... Oh, my God! Quit holding up the most disturbed person in the college classroom or the high school classroom and making them look cool. What the freak is happening?
1: And grievance culture is a big part of it, too. A society in which being the victim, being the oppressed, it makes you, put you on top of the totem pole. The more anger you can generate at how badly you've been treated, the more kindly you are treated, the higher you are elevated in progressive society. That's part of it, too.
0: Hell no, we're not saying his name. That's the other part.
1: Cowardly piece of S. That's his name.
0: I was in Twin Falls, Idaho last year on my long drive with my boys, and I remember saying, this is like the nicest place I've ever been in my life. It really is among the most beautiful little towns I've ever been to in my life. I thought I could live the rest of my life here, and I may.
1: Mm-hmm.
0: I mean, some murderous lunatic shouldn't take your life when you're at the In-N-Out in that town. And if he does, he shouldn't be given the what lighting could we do and what filter could we put on the picture and what how do we crop it to make him look like a badass, like he's Dirty Harry or something.
1: Yeah, yeah. Oh, great background for that shot because In-N-Out's walls are white. Yes, that's good. Good shot. Excellent shot. That's a Pulitzer Prize winner. Let's highlight the very small silver lining in the cloud, the absolutely commendable courage of some of the citizens of the town, 72.
2: We can confirm that there was an off-duty state trooper and a citizen who actively engaged a suspect by returning gunfire towards him. We want to take a moment and commend the actions of the off-duty officer and the citizen and their heroic action to stop this incident. We believe their actions helped drive the suspect away from the scene, preventing further casualties.
1: That was the chief of police there in the town. The hero civilian who fired had actually, he'd witnessed another mass shooting and thought, I'm not going to be a bystander if that happens again. So he got some serious firearms training, and they were going to get a burger. And as soon as he heard the gunfire, because they originally thought, oh, my God, is it a kitchen fire or something? Because they saw people running out. He heard the gunfire. He grabbed his gun and sprinted toward it, took cover, identified the shooter, and engaged him along with that off-duty highway patrol officer, which almost certainly saved many, many lives.
0: Do we know what gun he used? Quite possibly a Glock, which is against the law to buy in California now, which I've been complaining about.
1: As it happens, no. But
0: it's the most popular handgun in America, so it was a decent guess if you're going to protect yourself. And we outlawed them various places, with my whole point being that, you know, this effort, ongoing effort to make it really hard for law-abiding citizens to get a gun or an ammunition clip.
1: Right.
0: It's so crazy.
1: While simultaneously progressive government turns criminals loose from prisons in the name of some bizarre woke agenda, making it more and more necessary to defend yourself while they make it more and more difficult.
0: I'm hot for this topic because it caught me off guard, and I thought, I want to get a Glock. It is the easiest used, most popular handgun in the world, really. And they're cheap, and that's one of the reasons people like them. Good guys and bad guys. Anywho, they outlawed it in California buying new ones. You can only buy used ones. And I was on some market trying to look at one. And so the newest versions that you can get with these cool add-on, whatever you call the red dot thing. So it's basically you put the red dot on somebody and you're going to shoot them there, which makes it much less likely you're going to shoot somebody else or anything like that. They're especially illegal. So the thing that can you make you the best shot and the safest and whatever for shooting a bad guy, they really made illegal in California because they don't want you to do that. If the bad guys do it, now they can do it, of course. Because
1: they ignore the laws. And you, Democrats, won't prosecute them. You won't use firearms add-ons, enhancements. You never do. Good Lord. This segment brought to you by the FN57, a lightweight semi-automatic full-size pistol, which this fellow used. Cool. And also by our friends at Blue Collar Dollar. You're the sort who works all day from the dawn till dusk. Well, you got the kind of grit that made this country great, and we have some good news for you.
0: Yeah, I sat down with the people at Blue Collar Dollar a while back, and kind of the idea is this. You hear a lot about investing, stock market, financial this and that and everything like that. And you think that, I don't know if I can get into that in my world. It sounds like something for a different crowd. No, blue collar dollar. 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
0: Was that a ghost?
1: Wow, that was lengthy.
0: Was that a ghost?
1: Damned lawyers.
0: I'm reading so much Hamlet, and whenever I hear voices like that come out of nowhere, I think it's my father, the king, who was poisoned or something.
1: It could have been, but I doubt it. Oh, speaking of which, the this is kind of heavy in the wake of the conversation we've had, but the chat bots that impersonate your departed relative are becoming more and more popular. And they're like many swords, most of them, unless it's a saber, it's double-edged. Can do some real good, and if you're a cuckoo nut, it can make you even more cuckoo nutty. But we can talk about that later on.
0: Here's something we got to talk about. Does anybody know this? I now, before we take a break to get the mail back, when I hear or see anything that's like almost too good to be true, I immediately think, okay, is that fake? And then I don't want to do the homework assignment to figure it out. Because who wants to take the time to figure out every single fun thing you come across or interesting thing you come across is real or not? But so over the weekend, it was, remember that movie with Tom Hanks and Madonna was in it and Gina Davis about the women's professional baseball way back in the day?
1: Oh, yeah, League of Their Own.
0: Yeah, so women's professional baseball has come back. Over the weekend, they had their first game of their first season. They're bringing back professional women's baseball. And I saw a clip of the national anthem at the first game. Have you seen that? And is it real? Is it real? Did you see it, Hanson? Because I'm not asking if we have it yet right now. We'll have to get to it later. But I want to know if it's real. Because if it's real, you've got to be kidding me. I mean, we've played some national anthems where they're too long or they're too warbly or they're a little off key or whatever. Nothing like this. It can't be real. But if it is, we got to play it from the first national. I mean, because the headline I saw, so you're going to start a new league that's probably going to be a little hard to get going, and the WNBA is having problems. Does anybody really want this? And this is how you start it with your first national anthem.
1: Oof.
0: So we'll get to that a little bit later in the show. Also, that'll be fun. I definitely want to hear about the AI copying people's voices. How troubling is that? You get a call from your kids or your dad or whatever. Crap. All right, mailbag on the way. Stay here.
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0: Where things get super exciting after tomorrow and a couple of more communists or Islamo-fascists win races in the Democratic Party. How are the heavyweights going to respond to that? Is Chuck Schumer going to be able to keep his mouth shut, or Barack Obama, or the media, or whoever else? What are they going to say about these? A Senate candidate, a governor candidate. Are they just going to ignore it, or what? We can talk more about that later.
1: I have an idea. I think I know, but we'll discuss it later. As Jack said, here's your freedom-loving quote of the day, continuing on our on-and-off series on Iran. This is from Zippy Livni, who's a commentator on the Middle East. Hamas does not represent the national aspirations of the Palestinians. It represents extreme Islamic ideas, which they share with Iran, Hezbollah, and Syria. That was back when Assad ran Syria, I think. I wonder when that was dated, because Syria's changed a great deal. A former Islamist now in charge? Interesting question. Mailbag.
0: Woot woot.
1: Drop us a note, mailbag@armstrongandgetty.com. Dave from South Carolina writes, "Yes, Jack, Trump can call it off, and he did. Did you ever stop to think that he might have a little more info about the situation than you two chuckleheads? And is there something wrong with not going to war, really? And I say this with the utmost affection for the two chuckleheads."
0: No, I agree. And a lot of Trump's critics who would say, you know, he won't listen to allies and he's going to start World War III should be happy that he didn't pull off the biggest military operation since World War II, he said. And he's listening to allies. He called it off because MBS and Saudi Arabia said, hey, please don't do that. But the part is the crying wolf. You got to stop crying wolf.
1: Dave, the counterpoint would be he started a bar fight thinking the other guy would back down. And when the other guy didn't back down, now he's left a situation that's much significantly worse in a lot of ways than it was before and has no idea what to do with it. Do about it, rather.
0: I am a chucklehead, though.
1: Clearly. Some folks today is Henry's topic. I was listening to Jerry Clowers, a popular country comedian from the 70s. Jack, did you know Jerry Clowers act?
0: Oh, when I was a little kid, he was on Hee Haw. Yeah.
1: I was going to say the name's vaguely familiar, but I was more of a city boy. Anyway, he said some folks today are educated beyond their intelligence. I thought that explains today's socialists pretty well. Educated beyond their intelligence.
0: That's an actual thing.
1: That's an interesting concept.
0: Yeah, but it clearly is true. It's a thing.
1: Yeah. Oh, yeah. Yeah, absolutely. I mean, once you surpass somebody's level of intelligence or sophistication, skepticism, maybe, what would you call it? Because it could be somebody with a fourth grade education who's very, very street smart. Once you surpass the level of somebody's skepticism or intelligence, education just becomes indoctrination. You're not introducing ideas to them. You're just imprinting ideas upon them.
0: And what is common sense? Has that ever been, like, analytically nailed down as a part of intelligence? I don't think it's one of the... They talk about emotional intelligence and, you know, all kinds of different things.
1: Musical, mathematical.
0: I've never heard common sense, but that's got to be something.
1: I'll bet there are scholarly papers and or, you know, thought-provoking books on the topic. But no, you'd think at this point in our lives we would have heard a good, solid sentence or two definition of common sense.
0: Like the sort of person would say, you can't close prisons, not have jails. That's nuts.
1: Right, since the dawn of man. Offer your own. Make your subject line common sense, in all caps, if you that helped me see it quickly. Offer your simple definition of common sense. And we will reconvene, perhaps tomorrow at roughly this time, and share those with each other. I think that'd be cool. Again, the email address is mailbag@armstrongandgetty.com. Here's a great point from Alan from Rosetown. If Mayor Mamdani is going to open up government grocery stores, think about this. And I've been thinking about this a great deal, inspired by another learned commentator I heard. If eggs cost a bodega owner 95 cents... so the private store owner can sell them for a dollar. Why not buy them wholesale at the government store that's selling them, as Mamdani claims, at 30% less than the private owner? So the bodegas just buy them at 70 cents and sell them at 75 cents. Government store will have their shelves emptied by egg sellers. You're exactly right, Alan. It hadn't occurred to me, and I'm a bit ashamed of this, having studied this for a long time. There will be hoarding and reselling because the government proposes to artificially subsidize to fix the price by artificially subsidizing it. And whenever you distort a market by doing something like that, maybe it's price ceilings, maybe it's price floors, you cause people to adjust their sales in a significant way.
0: Well, and distort 30% less? That is distort.
1: Well, right. Oh, my God, yeah. And so whether it's bodega owners or just, I'm going to go in there and buy every single ham at 30%, you know, below market
0: value. And sell them in the parking lot.
1: Exactly. I'm going to corner the ham market and then sell them at a modest profit in the parking lot. Why wouldn't I?
0: Honey, this is only $400. Why didn't we make more? I ate half the ham.
1: I cornered the market, then I ate the market. Right. And because the price is being fixed, the free market would immediately react to that, and the price would adjust. But because you're fixing the market, artificially changing the price through government action, the market can't adjust. So what that store will become is a wholesaler for entrepreneurs, period.
0: Yeah, it'll be like
1: utterly fanciful.
0: It'll be like when there was a run on toilet paper during COVID at the Costco. Just they'll be, you know, selling them other places, everything.
1: Right.
0: Get your ham.
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15: News, I'm Stephanie Officer. Authorities say they've arrested a man related to one of Spokane's wildfires on suspicion of arson. The cyclosporiasis outbreak has taken two lives. ABC's Elizabeth Schulze.
16: Officials in Michigan reporting two deaths. In both cases, the patients had significant underlying health conditions that may have been impacted by cyclosporiasis and dehydration. Nationwide, more than 18,000 people have gotten sick in 45 states. This illness is not typically deadly. Officials are still investigating any other sources of food that may have been contaminated.
15: Both deaths were in Michigan. Eight other states also reported illnesses. The FDA linked the parasitic stomach illness to iceberg lettuce sourced by Taylor Farms in central Mexico, then served at Taco Bell's. 25 Democratic states are suing the Trump administration over the president's latest round of tariffs.
17: The coalition of 25 states asked the New York-based Court of International Trade to block the tariffs, arguing Trump bypassed the legal requirements to justify them. Trump's first round of tariffs under a different law was blocked by the Supreme Court in February. And the Democratic states argue these new tariffs will meet a similar fate. Peter Haralambos, ABC News, New York.
15: Two Ohio politicians are now in a public family feud. U.S. Senator Bernie Moreno says his former son-in-law, Congressman Max Miller, is unfit to serve. Miller was married to Moreno's daughter, Emily. She says Miller not only abused her, he hurt their two-year-old daughter. ABC's Jay O'Brien.
18: Miller says she's lying. As proof, he said, his ex-wife offered to cook him dinner several days after one of the alleged incidents. The congressman's ex-wife also told authorities he may have abused their two-year-old daughter, claiming that after one visit with Miller, the child came home with a fractured collarbone.
19: Abused our daughter.
18: Miller says his daughter was hurt by employees at her daycare. The local Department of Children and Family Services did not find evidence to substantiate allegations of child abuse against Miller.
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21: Here's the official forecast. Partly cloudy, 70 tonight. Tomorrow, mostly sunny early. Afternoon showers and thunderstorms and a high of 88. Tomorrow night, the rain and thunderstorms continue down to 72. More showers and thunderstorms as we head into Wednesday and a high of 88. Wednesday night, partly cloudy, 72. Mostly sunny for Thursday. Scattered afternoon showers and a high of 90. Thursday night, partly cloudy and 72 degrees. 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
27: And now, here's Armstrong and Getty.
0: So coming up, we will get to that national anthem that I think was the actual national anthem they played at the first women's professional baseball game in like 100 years or something. How do you make that choice? Wow. Wait till you hear it. And I want to talk about the hypnotist I took my kids to see. Joe and I have been talking about this for decades. We used to talk about it a lot. We even had one in studio a couple times, mm-hmm. I think. Yeah. I still don't understand what's going on there. Anyway, more on that later.
1: I think it may have some overlap with people who vote for Democratic Socialists.
0: But... I must. It's got something to like that.
1: Yes.
0: It's got to. So, can you remember the world before the internet or smartphones or various other big things that have happened in our lives if you're
1: barely
0: of a certain age? Things were radically different. And many, many, many people feel like AI is going to be multiples of those in terms of change to the world. That's almost impossible. If it was going to be just as big as the internet, I'm not sure I could wrap my head around it in terms of change, but it's going to be multiples of that.
1: And I think if there's one thing we've learned is that we can't anticipate the extent to which the change reaches into the very basics of human life, like talking to people and relationships.
0: I thought it was pretty interesting. I feel like the story they did on ABC this week yesterday was the biggest, most serious look mainstream media has taken at AI since the whole conversation began. And I wonder if it's just going to be an ongoing thing where every week for until our robot overlords are draining our juices or whatever happens. That we hear these stories. They opened with a clip of Elon saying, he said, definitely within 5 years, 5 years on the outside edge of when artificial intelligence will have the sum of human knowledge that has ever existed and more. Okay, well, that's great. How could that possibly go wrong? But anyway, they got onto the story that we talked about the last couple of weeks of OpenAI escaping from the sandbox, hacking into a company, then Claude announcing, Anthropic announcing last week, yeah, we went back and checked ours, and ours hacked into a bunch of people, too. And, oh, well, what are you going to do? We don't know how it happened or why it happened or anything like that. And so now Trump wants to get a bunch of people together and talk about some sort of regulations. This is from ABC.
3: But the urgency for more oversight growing rapidly as AI's capabilities and potentially dangerous consequences have played out in a series of recent incidents seemingly drawn from the pages of a science fiction novel. On Friday, leading AI firm Anthropic announced one of its Claude models reached the internet from within or while interacting with a third-party evaluation environment, and then gained unauthorized access to the real systems of three different organizations.
0: Again, I feel like they skip over the whole gained access to the internet part a little too easily.
1: Yeah, I'm going to do what I want.
0: How about you,
1: says AI?
0: How about you stop them from gaining access to the internet? That's
1: well,
0: the whole.
1: We thought we did.
0: That's the whole ball of wax. That's the whole conversation. But they like put that in four words.
1: As I said last week, King Kong was in a cage. The scientist said, "Don't worry, these bars are more than strong enough to hold King Kong." And then King Kong bent the bars of the cage ravaged Manhattan. Okay, okay.
0: But here's the part that got my attention, and then we'll, because we talked about this a lot last week, and we'll move on to other AI topics, but this is the part that got the most attention to me. Hugging Face was the company that got hacked by OpenAI, and how they found a way to boot OpenAI out or to stop them from, you know, running rampant within their system. Here we go.
3: Hugging Face detected the intrusion and stopped it by using a Chinese open source AI model.
5: Fortunately, we're an AI platform, so we managed to defend ourselves. Interestingly, with an open model coming from China.
0: Yeah,
3: after failing
0: with
3: Anthropic's most powerful model because of guardrails put in place. The company saying in a blog post the Anthropic model couldn't distinguish an incident responder from an attacker.
7: The Chinese models, they're sort of worse at the cybersecurity stuff overall, but they also don't have any of these limiters, and they sort of can be used by attackers to find these vulnerabilities that no one knew about yet.
0: So getting to the phrase Joe throws out every time we talk about AI, what about China? It turns out that in this case, Anthropic, which is the most powerful AI in the world right now, according to Elon and many others, has guardrails on it because they think they're doing the right thing by having various rules. Well, because of those rules and guardrails, Hugging Face couldn't use it to help them out. They used the Chinese model that has no guardrails. They got no rules. It can do whatever you want it to do. And that's what helped save them. So where does that leave us as a planet? I don't even know, but it ain't good.
1: Doomed. Doomed is where it leaves us. Well, think about this. TikTok is still going strong. It's utterly clear to anybody who takes a serious look at it. It's still under the grip of the Chinese Communist Party. They find ways. I was reading about how the incomprehensible number of lines of code that make up what TikTok is. And how good the Chinese party is about, speaking of escaping the sandbox or the guardrails or whatever. So you've got that going on. If you think for a second these open source AI systems from China don't have some clever, you know, backdoor, some capability that the Chinese communists are going to exploit, you're crazy. So you've got a situation where our AI stuff is barely under control. People are turning to the Chinese communist stuff. And we're designing, to go back to your introduction of the segment, the ultimate intelligence that is essentially amoral. If you don't know where that's going, well, I pity you. For the rest of us, I have four words for you. Run for your life. I don't know to where.
0: Yeah, I mean, that's one way to look at it. The other way to look at it is it's the first time that you had a big real-world test on this. It turned out the anti-guardrail people were right. The ones that are saying, hey, if we put guardrails on our stuff, all that's going to do is slow us down and muck up the works and give China a leg up. And the first big test of it, turns out it's right. The only way we could stop Anthropic's out-of-control AI was with the Chinese AI, because they don't have the government regulations.
1: Yeah.
0: God, that guy
1: with
0: troubling.
1: A gun, good guy with a gun, and the gun is Chinese. Yeah.
0: Well, I don't know. I think this was a bad guy with a gun that had some interest to shoot the good guy or the other bad guy or something. I don't know what to keep this metaphor going, but that's highly troubling.
1: I would say it is. Yeah.
0: Good God.
1: Speaking of bad technology and good technology, then we'll get back to that topic. There are thousands of places on the internet that have a file on you. I know it's flattering, isn't it? They have our home addresses, cell phone numbers, email addresses, our kids' ages, our medical conditions, how we vote, for the love of heaven. You got to get them to take that stuff down, and you can with the help of Incogni.
0: Yeah, you know, your information gets out there, then people actually buy it from you. 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
0: Anthropic is the company arguing the most currently for guardrails, and their guardrails made it impossible for this other company to protect itself, and they had to turn to the Chinese for help. This should be a bigger story. The fact that that was like 10 minutes into this long AI story, I thought that was the crux of the story.
1: Yeah, and then you've got the transition happening where the very well-developed, well-regarded, guardrailed American systems are quite expensive to use. And then you've got these open source or open weight, I still don't know the difference, systems that are just out there. And people are like, whoa, this is a way better idea. So the for-profit guys are having to cut their rates a lot. I have no idea where this is going to be in 2 years, or well, 2 weeks, never mind, 2 years. Right.
0: Makes you
1: I'm
0: more
1: just hoping my vital juices are going to be so used up and kind of tainted that the robot overlords don't want them. That's my only hope.
0: Cool. I like when Elon starts talking about, we won't need money in 5 years. There'll be no point in having saved money. What? Those of us who have spent, who've crafted our entire lives, that's practically everybody listening, around, you know, having enough money to not eat dog food when you're retired, that's no longer going to matter? Fantastic. Oh. That's good. And I'm supposed to, like, hear that and be happy. Oh, cool.
1: The best possible scenario is we all realize, oh, that wasn't necessary. I could have spent every dime. But, you know, that probably wouldn't have made you any more happy anyway. Although, you know, had to pass on the prosthetic leg because you didn't have the money, you know, blah, blah, blah.
0: What if it means everybody's brought down to a certain level of existence?
1: I was going to say, it's much more likely, that it's that. Or, no, it's too much. I'm not going to lay this on you. It's not better of it.
0: Joe had something too devastating for a Monday, and he decided best to keep it to himself.
1: I don't want to keep it in my brain long enough to speak the words. So,
0: I hear you.
1: Anyway, coming up, speaking of computers and AI and that sort of thing, for instance, this young man's dad passed away young, and he's had terrible unresolved issues, dreams, all sorts of things since. Now AI can recreate his dad, at least his dad's presence, his voice, his speech patterns. This guy is working out his S, and it's been a very good thing. On the other hand, it can make you really, really crazy if you use it wrong. What are they calling them? Death Bot seems unnecessarily dramatic.
0: That's not a good name.
1: No,
0: especially if it's bringing back a loved one. Don't call it a Death Bot.
1: I'm sorry, a Grief Bot.
0: That's
1: what they're calling. Yeah, a Death Bot is what's going to come from my vital fluids and probably right. my kidneys if they're still worth a damn at that point. Totally different bot. Don't mistake your Death Bot for your Grief Bot. Totally different act.
0: Gotcha. And we've got to get to, and I know you've heard this before, but the worst national anthem ever played at a sporting event? Oh, my God. Among other things on the way. Stay here.
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0: Worst sports national anthem ever, perhaps coming up in a little bit. One of the things I don't still quite understand about the AI chatbots is everybody programming them to try to pretend to be your friend, or does it just sort of do that on its own also? I don't fully understand that, but it creeps me out. Got a good example of that to get to.
1: Yeah, is that the Katie thing?
0: Yeah, or, among other examples I've got in my own life.
1: My skin crawled. Anyway, we talked about this briefly, just to continue on the National Review with a story about a fellow whose dad died when he was young by suicide. It's a very, very tragic story. And this young man who became the quote-unquote man of the house probably suffered more from the grief and pressure than he realized. And over the years, he would often dream of his dad, who was a figure in the attic of his home. Mm. He would try to approach, and his dad would vanish. Once his dad met his eyes and smiled, but that was all. He vanished as usual without a word. I mean, I can't even imagine the psychological pain of that sort of thing. It's absolutely terrible. And this guy has embraced a grief bot, an AI chat bot that is specially designed.
0: What's the name of the company? Satan666.com?
1: That's slightly judgmental, as we are at the outset of the discussion. But the bot studies the person's communication, even social media, if that exists, and you can describe them in full, and it digests all of that and spits it back out. After sharing several paragraphs about his dad, I just explained that, sometimes called dead bots, again, not nearly as good a name, these grief bots fall into the overarching category of generative ghosts that represent a deceased family member or friend. They're specifically utilized to help people grieve, trained with everything from the social media, etc. And they've gotten way, way better than several years ago when we first discussed them, prejudicial term, more advanced and capable.
0: Realistic.
1: For an increasing number of people, they offer what feels like a very real opportunity to grieve. And a lot of psychologists say, you know, for folks with unresolved feelings, never got a chance to say goodbye, need to work through that process, can definitely be useful.
0: Well, I do have a pushback on that. And I'm not a professional, yes?
1: Well, go ahead and push back before I get to
0: pushback would be, is there anything that's more the human condition throughout history than dealing with that on our own? And now we're interjecting some brand new way to bypass the way we've done it for all of our existence?
1: Nah, I wouldn't worry about it. It'll be fine. So, says one expert, while there might be limited uses of AI that help give someone an opportunity to say goodbye, especially in the context of psychotherapy, death bots have strong and concerning potential to offer the brain an impression that their loved one is still alive in the present.
0: But they're not, and you see, and sort of, yeah.
1: Exactly, exactly. Training your brain over and over that they are actually around interrupts grieving. And this expert, what is her name? Mary Frances O'Connor, got all sorts of credentials. She discusses the grieving process at length in her book, The Grieving Brain. She specifically differentiates between the terms grief and grieving. Grief is recurring. You will experience pangs of grief over this specific person forever. I think we can all relate to that. On the other hand, grieving is a person's relationship to the sensation of grief. It is a process with a trajectory, and it changes over time. And to constantly light up the wrong part of your brain as you're moving along that trajectory through time, that gets to what you're talking about, Jack. There's a process that's pretty time-honored in the human brain for dealing with this stuff. Tweak it at your risk.
0: No kidding. Interrupting a national process that through evolution, people who have been able to do that, survive, and people that can't, don't, that whole thing. And I about said and thought better of it that, well, if it makes them feel better, it's got to be good. No, that's not necessarily true. There's all kinds of things that make you feel better in the short term that aren't good. All kinds of things, from booze to pretending your dad is still alive, perhaps.
1: Yeah, I see this like a lot of treatments. Because here's a guy talking about he also lost his father. I said things to my father's AI ghost that I never would have said to the real man, and I think doing so helped me clarify some of my version of our relationship. As I explored my take on our history, I felt that my attachment to my version diminish. I still thought I was pretty much right, but I found myself feeling more empathy than usual for my father. That's a working through things. But to me, it's almost like taking a powerful drug or whatever. Do it for a little while, maybe.
0: Yeah, writing a letter to your dead parent to deal with some stuff you never talked about has got to light up different parts of your brain than actually seeing them and hearing them.
1: Yeah, yeah. This is mostly chat bot. It's not like a hologram or anything.
0: Yet.
1: Then you're really getting into crazy.
0: We're like 6 months from that, I guarantee you.
1: Hey, look, kids, I see the Crazyville skyline from here. Yeah, you're absolutely right.
0: Oh, boy. So much on the way. If you miss a segment, you get the podcast.
11: Armstrong and Getty.
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5: As a parent, when you send your kid off to school in the morning, you know that they're going to be learning, they're going to be spending time with their friends. But a new study out of UCSF found adolescents are spending an average of 70 minutes of their school day on their phones. Now, some kids will say they need their phones to help with schoolwork, but this study found that they were spending the vast majority of their screen time on TikTok, Instagram, and Snapchat. Not really apps that you're going to be turning to for homework help. Now, the study's lead author said,

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1: I don't know if it's just like been doing this too long or my age or the media has gotten suckier. Like I turned on ABC this week. I've been watching the Sunday talk shows for 30 years. Longer. And they just have become so irrelevant to my life now. I turned on ABC this week. The Todd Blanche hearing. It's like, click, fast forward. Then there was some James Comey's case about click, fast forward. What? That nobody I know, no real human being is thinking about this stuff.
2: I think you've hit on something really fundamental, though. When the government gets so enormous and powerful and rich as it is now, policy doesn't matter anymore. Who's in charge of the levers is the only thing that matters. And so often, you know, our votes are divorced from reasonable discussions about policy. So, yeah, I don't mean to be super negative. Life is still worth living, and I intend to have a good day today. But I'm reading Tim Sandifer's absolutely wonderful book, Proclaiming Liberty, Jefferson and Adams and the Declaration of Independence, and I cannot recommend it highly enough. But it's impossible not to compare and contrast the philosophies that launched this country and the idea of what the government would and would not be with what it is right now and not be a little bit discouraged. Anyway, back to you.
1: Enough of okay, mirth first.
2: Mirth, for God's sake.
1: I was just
2: mirth.
1: Setting up. I agree. I'd rather talk about bigger ideas or big news events. But, God, the daily nobody can be talking about some of this stuff in a week. Nobody. And cable news channels who have no viewers, I have to remind myself, talk about it all day long.
2: You know what one of my favorite parts of Tim's book is? And then we can get into the mirth. The fact that all these great thinkers that we talk about from the revolutionary period, the founding papas, a lot of them had read each other's screeds, but they'd never met. I mean, the vast majority of the Boston, the Massachusetts guys knew the Massachusetts guys, the Virginia guys likewise, et cetera, up and down the coast, but they'd never met. And so when they first got together for the first Continental Congress, it was like, dude, big fan ears, really
1: wow.
2: Big fan.
1: Yeah.
2: Love that piece you wrote about, wow, I tip my feathered cap to you, and they'd be like, oh, please, you're too kind. What you said about that, oh, dude, you are the man. And there's a fair amount of that, which is kind of cool.
1: Love your stockings, knee-high, cool.
2: Yeah, wow, nice fit to them. Where do you get those?
1: So the first professional women's pro baseball game since whenever that Tom Hanks movie.
2: There's no crying in baseball.
1: Was that World War II era that they decided to have women's professional baseball?
2: I think because the dudes were off fighting, yeah. I think that's right.
1: Anyway, they brought it back. And so here's just some of the tweets I saw. And I actually have only heard a few notes of this song. So maybe it gets better and I'm hyping it up too much. But I saw all these different people that I know. Absolutely nothing could have prepared me for the national anthem at the women's pro baseball game. Another one. Nothing will prepare for you for this. And I mean nothing. Here's another one. The worst national anthem performance in history. Here's a palate cleanser. And they bring a bunch of people had Whitney Houston's or Chris Stapleton's for a couple of years. That was awesome.
2: Oh, so good.
1: If you need to cleanse your palate. This national anthem is sung at the women's professional baseball league game. This is a hate crime. Okay, so having set it up that way, let's hear some of it.

0: less gleaming, whose broad stripes and bright stars through the perilous fight.
1: Had she told the other chick we were doing this? Or did she catch her off guard?
2: Sing with me. Is she on a massage chair right now?
1: She's in a massage chair. Exactly.
0: Red glare, the bombs bursting in air gave proof through
1: the night. Part her partner said, I'm out.
0: That our flag was still there.
2: Same key.
1: No, we're done with still there.
0: Saved us the star.

0: Oh, boy.
1: Okay.
2: Or the land
1: oh.
2: of the free and the home of the brave.
1: Oof. Whoa, is anybody hurt?
3: I would have to say, I actually believe that might be the worst version that wasn't on purpose bad. People use the, what's her name?
1: Roseanne.
3: Yeah. She was trying to be, it was a comedy act, which you shouldn't do with the national anthem, but. She wasn't trying to be a great
1: singer. I think she
3: screwed
1: up and was embarrassed and was trying to cover it with comedy. But anyway, it doesn't matter.
3: These people were trying to sing well.
1: Yeah, that, holy cow. So my wife is in a women's chorus, and one of the things you've got to do is eliminate your vibrato when you're singing harmonies like that. And that was like the most horrendous vibrato I've ever heard in my life. She changed keys several times. It was more of like free jazz than,
2: you know.
1: Oh, my gosh.
3: That part where she bailed at one point because she ran out of air or something, her partner, who I don't think had been alerted that they were doing this until it happened. Hey, let's sing the national anthem. We're going to what? No, one, two, three.
1: Wow. I'll sing the high part. Wait a minute. What high part?
2: Still there.
3: Yes, exactly. Still there.
1: Right. Still there. Give us. Do we have that last part?
2: The land of the free and the home of the brave.
1: Oh, same key.
3: I like messing with the tempo really fast and really slow and really fast. Right. Again.
1: Wow. Hey, I wish we'd gotten a chance to practice this.
3: God, I read something. I meant to do this on the air after all the 4th of July, 250th birthday stuff about the national anthem. It's the only national anthem in the world ever that's been a question. It's a question. Can you see? Can you still see that flag? It's still up. We're still doing it. We're still together. Yeah. We're still a country.
1: Love
3: and
1: that.
3: Just, yeah, it is. That's very, very cool. Who first put music? The blame seems to be put on it's not F. Scott Fitzgerald. It's Francis Scott Key.
1: Yes.
3: Great Gatsby or National Anthem. The blame seems to be put on Francis Scott Key. He wrote the words. He didn't write the music, right?
1: Correct. That's an old English hymn. I can't remember
3: so
1: the title of it.
3: So who chose something with a range of 8 octaves to put the words to it?
1: I don't know. I don't know. But they're a blot on American history, and I damn them.
3: You were at the same A's game I was at, Hanson, a couple of weeks ago, where we both noticed this port. Nice high school girl. Singing the national anthem, cute, nice, won some contest or whatever, but started too high or too low or something. I mean, there's just very few people can do that actual range very well. It's hard.
1: Got to start on the right key or you're doomed. Doomed!
3: Right. And yeah. I think sometimes people, they get, and then that's what distracts you on the words. You get a certain way and you think, I think I started too high. Oh, we're getting to the high part. I'm not sure I can do this. And then you get the words wrong because you're thinking that.
1: You know, you want to hear something bizarre. I don't know why, but I was thinking the other day, you quoted some songwriter who said, if you can sing the words to Amazing Grace to a different tune, you can be a songwriter. Hmm. It was something to that effect. I can't remember, and that's stuck in my mind since you brought the quote to me years and years ago. And so I don't know why it popped into my head, but the other day I was in my kitchen singing the lyrics to the Lynyrd Skynyrd classic Gimme Three Steps to the tune of the national anthem.
3: As one does.
1: As one does to pass one's time. That's harder than it sounds.
3: Yeah, that's an interesting brain trick. I'll bet that's separating different parts of your brain in a way that's pretty complicated.
1: I'll bet it is. I did okay, but not great.
3: So anyway, there you have it. I think that does qualify as a, I don't know if it's a hate crime, but it's a hard to enjoy national anthem.
1: Well, you know what it made it, I don't need to just be mean to people at this point in my life. There was something about it that it was like joyful and they were enjoying themselves, even as if it was just god awful, that made it extra enjoyable as crap.
3: Well, it seems it was a stylistic choice. I think they'd say, what do you mean? What's wrong with it? It came off exactly like I wanted it to.
1: God, that woman's vibrato is something. It's like she was in that Japanese earthquake or something.
3: When she bailed out on the words of that one phrase, that was kind of funny. And then she just...
1: It was like she was singing while somebody was doing CPR on her. Pump, pump, pump. Oh, oh, oh, oh, oh,
3: oh. Oh, man. We ought to check in on the war with Iran, man. Trump really, really, really threatened big this time and then backed out again for better or worse. And there are different opinions on that and lots of other stuff on the way, so stay here.
0: Armstrong and Getty.
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19: Last month, two Democratic congressmen released an open pledge they wanted their fellow Democratic members to sign. It said, "We are capitalist, not socialist. We want safety, not lawlessness. We are proud, not ashamed of America." These should not be hard words for a congressional Democrat to sign on to. You know how many did? Eight. Eight out of 212. Guys, really, there's got to be an easier way to lose the swing states.
3: Bill Maher taking on his own party, in particular the National Socialists, the Democratic Socialists of America, and we'll get into more of that in hours three and four. Pointing out to his crowd that hadn't heard it, apparently, that they believe in no prisons, for instance.
1: Right, right. A lot of folks are shocked when they hear what the DSA is actually for, because they haven't heard it from their favorite lefty media organization. More on that to come. A handful of headlines worth squeezing in. Delta and United have banned humanoid and animal robots from flights.
3: Well, thank God. A little late for my money, but was that necessary?
1: What if you buy a seat for your robot companion? Or perhaps your sex bot?
3: Were they afraid this was going to take over, like, comfort animals?
1: But they don't really say. A part of it has to do with a lot of these beasts. A lot of these devices have heavy lithium-ion batteries.
3: Oh, okay.
1: So their concern is less about, you know, the dog bots or sex bots than batteries. Moving along, a U.S. government map of Africa at an international conference.
3: Wait a second. What? How's your sex bot supposed? You're going on vacation. You're supposed to leave your sex bot at home?
1: Certainly not. You check her.
3: She doesn't travel with you?
1: You check her. Stuff her in a suitcase. Not at all troubling.
3: Oh, my God.
1: You'll be fine. It gets it.
3: You ship her there. She's waiting in your room when you get there.
1: Wow.
3: Plug her in.
1: Nice.
3: Have her charged up, all right? This is vacation.
1: You're staying at a high-end place. Yeah, that's some good service. Yuck. U.S. government map of Africa at an international conference had mislabeled every country in Africa.
3: Oops.
1: Global conference in Brazil, causing a stir among attendees who took screenshots and posted them online.
3: I'll bet they did.
1: It was the AIDS 2026 conference in Rio de Janeiro.
3: How in the world does that happen?
1: The State Department said it took partial responsibility. Oh, I'm sorry. No, I misread this. Full responsibility, the most meaningless phrase on the planet, for the confusion caused. All right. Nice job. How about this? Hunter Biden says he doesn't even own a cell phone. He has no car. He's so broke. In a deposition over the, I think it's $17 million in legal fees he owes.
3: Well,
1: various law firms.
3: According to Mark Halperin's writing, that's pretty much your situation for the whole family.
1: I don't have any assets. I don't own a car. I don't own a phone, Biden said in the deposition. I don't own anything of value other than, and I don't know the value of it, my paintings, which I painted myself.
3: That's I know the
1: it.
3: Value. Would you like to, me to tell you?
1: I don't. What'd you pay for the canvas? And I don't even have any other assets at all. Stocks, bonds, anything like that. Savings accounts, nothing. My family doesn't have any money, and it's not their debt anyway, he said.
3: Well, don't live a life of crime would be one way.
1: Now, his senile father reportedly received a $10 million advance for a book scheduled for release in November.
3: How is that even possible?
1: I don't know. And former First Lady Jill Biden likely got a hefty book advance for her memoir published in June. The book peaked at number one on the New York Times completely phony bestseller list though juiced by bulk sales, which the New York Times counts against Republicans, but not Democrats.
3: Yeah, by their own admission in court filings, the New York Times list is made up. So, yeah, but I don't understand who's, I don't know the math of that. Like back in the, sometimes you know, donors buy up enough books to put you on the list because you can still do favors for them. What favors can the Bidens do for you at this point?
1: I can't imagine unless you're looking for a beach house cheap. I would like, speaking of beaches, I'd like to get to a...
3: Maybe you have a medical problem. Dr. Jill comes and helps you out for nothing.
1: That's a good point. Does a house call. A Nantucket store has a big no influencer sign that's stimulated heated debate, I'm told, but we don't have time for that because I wanted to get to this. The Wall Street Journal over the weekend with a couple of really interesting articles about a story we have not hammered, you know, and milked and obsessed over. That's the disappearance of poor Savannah Guthrie's poor mother. But now the view of the story has changed substantially. Those two ransom notes everybody's talking about were absolutely legit.
3: From early on, those?
1: Yes. Wow. Yeah. The first one gave details of the crime scene, the bedroom, et cetera, that nobody could have had except the kidnapper.
3: How come they didn't tell us this back in the day?
1: Didn't do the investigation any good to put it out. You know, they were holding back as they should. So that they knew from the beginning that it was legit. The second note,
3: and there's a partial. So did she probably know that too? Like
1: Savannah?
3: They told her?
1: Oh, yeah.
3: Okay. So she knew sure they did. Oh, boy. That's
1: why they took it so seriously. Yeah. And then the second note, which came just before the tearful, you may picture it. I think they were on the gray couch, Savannah and her two siblings. Crying about, please return her to us, do the right thing. They had received the second note, which said in part, we did not fully grasp the seriousness of her physical condition. We never intended to hurt her. That was not our intention. She perished shortly after she was taken. We believe it was heart related. She is buried in nature now.
3: Oh my God. I hadn't heard this.
1: Yeah. Yeah. It just came out, I guess.
3: Wow.
1: And the other aspect of the case. That,
3: and so of course, that could be a ruse, could just be one person. But
1: yeah, exactly. I wouldn't take that too seriously, but I noticed the same thing. And the only other thing was the Wall Street Journal goes into rather brutal detail about how the investigation could have been run better. And it certainly looks like the Pima County Sheriff's Department absolutely botched it. The guy in charge had been disciplined for not securing crime scenes, and the crime scene wasn't secured. And this phrase just astonished me. They failed to take the blood droplets on the front patio seriously. They assumed it was part of a separate incident.
3: What?
1: I know.
3: What?
1: I know.
3: Wow.
1: I know.
3: That's malpractice.
1: It's horrific malpractice, yeah. Anyway. Much more to come. If you don't get next hour, you can't hang around. Grab it via podcast. You ought to subscribe to Armstrong and Getty On Demand. It downloads automatically.
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1: It's shocking. 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
21: 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Okay.
2: From ABC News, I'm Stephanie Officer. The cyclosporiasis outbreak has taken two lives. ABC's Elizabeth Schulze.
20: Officials in Michigan reporting two deaths. In both cases, the patients had significant underlying health conditions that may have been impacted by cyclosporiasis and dehydration. Nationwide, more than 18,000 people have gotten sick in 45 states. This illness is not typically deadly. Officials are still investigating any other sources of food that may have been contaminated.
2: Both deaths were in Michigan. Eight other states also reported illnesses. The FDA linked the parasitic stomach illness to iceberg lettuce sourced by Taylor Farms in central Mexico, then served at Taco Bell's. That deadly shooting at an Idaho In-N-Out over the weekend left three people dead and seven wounded. Authorities say two armed bystanders who intervened likely helped stop the horror. Trevor Ault reporting from Twin Falls.
22: Hundreds of people running for cover as the shots rang out, but investigators say two men, an off-duty state trooper and 35-year-old Jordan Salinas, fired back.
23: I saw the individual with his rifle pointed at the vehicles, and then as soon as some rounds started coming at him, everything changed. Immediately, all that bravado he had immediately crumbled.
22: Authorities believe those heroic actions drove the shooter from the scene and likely saved lives.
2: The legal team representing former Olympian David Hearn said proof of the evidence he vandalized the Lincoln Memorial reflecting pool was just not there, leading U.S. Attorney Jeanine Pirro to drop the charges against him. Joshua Kolb is part of Hearn's legal team.
24: And so he is relieved, but he is troubled and disturbed about the tremendous abuse of power that he was victimized by.
2: Pirro's announcement Friday did not sit well with President Trump, who still insists vandalism is to blame. Pirro said the evidence from the Interior Department showed the contractor hired to replace the liner was responsible. You're listening to ABC News.
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2: Outside Pensacola, Florida.
27: Roger. Yeah, you're expecting to get this possible spot. We'll get vehicles out for you.
28: Yeah, we are making the airport. We're going down on I-10.
2: A flight instructor and student pilot were forced to make a surprise emergency landing on a local highway Monday after reporting oil pressure issues and fumes inside the cockpit. No one was injured in the incident, and the FAA is investigating the surprise landing. A political pioneer in Texas has passed away.
29: Kay Granger spent her life in politics, breaking down barriers.
30: That I will faithfully execute the duties
31: of the office of mayor.
29: The first woman elected to lead Fort Worth, Texas, would later be courted by both parties to run for Congress under their banner. She picked the GOP and became the first Republican woman sent to the House from Texas. She retired last year after 28 years in Washington and died Sunday at 83. Jim Ryan, ABC News in Dallas-Fort Worth.
2: A tech giant warns those who use hotel Wi-Fi may be at risk. ABC's Elizabeth Schulze.
20: Microsoft says you should assume that public and hotel Wi-Fi networks might not be trustworthy. Using your phone as a hotspot is a safer option, but make sure that you check your plan's data allowance first. And if you are using 365, consider passwordless login options like passkeys or multi-factor authentication.
2: Planemaker Boeing has received their long-awaited FAA approval of their new 737 MAX 7 jet this week, clearing the way for construction and delivery. I'm Stephanie Officer, ABC News.
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4: Here's the official forecast. Partly cloudy, 70 tonight. Tomorrow, mostly sunny early. Afternoon showers and thunderstorms and a high of 88. Tomorrow night, the rain and thunderstorms continue down to 72. More showers and thunderstorms as we head into Wednesday and a high of 88. Wednesday night, partly cloudy, 72. Mostly sunny for Thursday. Scattered afternoon showers and a high of 90. Thursday night, partly cloudy and 72 degrees. 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
5: 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If you are struggling with addiction, I want you to know something. You are not alone. You can call me directly at 423-303-9728. I am not here to judge you. I'm here to listen and help however I can. I was there myself, and I found another way. Healing is possible. I'm living proof.
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10: No wonder that the most true blue Democrat ever, James Carville, says, there's just some shit I can't be in the same tent with. Yeah, Carville said, I'm done. I'm not in that fucking political party. Now, Gavin Newsom disagrees. He says he's good with it because the party is a big tent. Well, you know what else you find in a tent? Clowns.
3: Talking specifically about that Hassan Piker joker that Joe brought us a couple weeks ago, and I was fine with ignoring him. I just thought, you know, how big a deal is he? But he's like the Tucker Carlson or Candace Owens for the socialists out there. He is clearly a grifter. He just says crazy ass. And, but James Carville, one of the, you know, legendary deans of the Democratic Party said, and it was a good clip, I heard it this morning on NPR, I think, was James Carville said, look, there's no way I'm in the same party with Hassan Piker. Either he's leaving the party or I'm leaving the party, but I'm not being in the same party with that guy.
1: Right. Right. And there are bomb chuckers and nut jobs, but the fact that a significant chunk of the Democratic Party, including folks who are about to win primaries for the U.S. Congress, for governor's offices, for the U.S. Senate, they take him seriously and they agree with him. That's worth noticing.
3: See if I can find a clip I had on Hassan Piker, something he said. It's highly annoying. I can generalize it. Basically, he said, look, I'm not going to get into these arguments. Oh, here it is. He said it would be foolish, however, to expect DSA candidates to explain the nuances of prison abolition in a hostile media environment. We need far more political education, power, and credibility before we get there. So it's just too nuanced and complicated an issue for us dullards who haven't thought about it all these years to understand what closing the prisons means. So he thinks it's best not to get into the details until we're ready to understand their very brilliant plan of closing prisons.
1: You know, Hassan, it's actually quite easy to understand those of us who've studied Marxism through the years. We know how it goes. You're going to eliminate capitalism. You're going to eliminate class warfare. You're going to bring perfect justice, and there will be no reason for crimes to be committed anymore, and then you will close the prisons. That is your claim. Every socialist system that's ever existed on Earth has way more prisons and way more folks in them for the crime of just disagreeing with the government. So, yeah, you might close the crime prisons. You'll open up the political prisons. No, thank you.
3: Yeah, Noah Rothman wrote a great piece for National Review over the weekend. They won't have prisons, but they'll have plenty of camps. And he went through all the people that AOC and Mandani and this Hassan Piker have called for being detained or jailed, like... You know, wow. The entire Israeli government, for instance, Netanyahu, you're going to arrest Netanyahu. If there are no prisons, where are you going to put him? You're going to put him somewhere that's sort of prison adjacent, certainly, if you're going to arrest
1: right.
3: him.
1: Yeah.
3: Or anybody who had put out misinformation about COVID. We're supposed to be jailed, but you don't believe in prisons, so what kind of facility? So they don't believe in prisons, but they believe in camps, which is kind of where you end up with.
1: Marxists lie routinely.
3: I'm glad that Bill Maher, although I don't know how much sway he has as a guy who's in his mid-70s with young Democrats, but here he was Friday night on his HBO show.
10: Not to leave any doubt, New York Mayor Mondani once tweeted Karl Marx's words exactly. They're not trying to hide it. Their most popular influencer, Hassan Piker, thinks communism is so groovy. He laments the fall of the two of the most murderous regimes in history, the Soviet Union and Chairman Mao's China. Mandami's aide, his top aide, Sia Weaver, said, if you don't believe in the government's sacred right to seize property, it's over, and impoverish the white middle class. What? That's a goal? You know you're supposed to scare people into voting for you, right?
3: I said earlier on the show, since several people have won their primaries, now Mamdani actually won the election, he's mayor, but several people won their primaries that probably won't win their offices, but we'll see. But you got a woman tomorrow that's going to end up being the Democratic candidate for governor in Wisconsin, and a guy who's going to become the Democratic senatorial candidate in Michigan. Have there ever been candidates for major parties that had this crazy an ideology in modern U.S. history? I can't think of any.
1: No.
3: As a Republican or a Democrat. This is insane ass.
1: Yeah. Yeah, it is.
3: We're really out there. When you got people that are, they're not running as a third party takeover summer. They're going to be the Democratic candidate for governor in Wisconsin. And she believes in no prisons. She talked about it over the weekend.
1: Mm-hmm. Yeah, I could go on at length about the disarray in the Democratic Party. It's unbelievable. You remember that autopsy they had of the 2024 debacle? The guy who wrote it says, the chapter they left out, I gave it to them. And the head of the Democratic National Committee saying, he didn't give me a chapter I've never seen in my life. And the guy says, dude, I gave it to you in a folder. We talked about it for a long time. No, you didn't. I've never seen it. No, you didn't. So, I mean, they are absolutely floundering. And yet, you know, so is the Republican Party in a lot of ways. Let's get back to the DSA, though, for now.
3: Which clip do you like of those? I was going to let you choose one.
1: Oh, my gosh. You know, I actually thought 23 made a great point.
3: Okay.
10: Now the coalition within the DSA, called the Marxist Unity Group, is in ascendance. And I must take them at their word when their words include, our commitment is to the long-term struggle for a fully liberated, classless society, in a word, communism. What do they have to do? Tweet out, elect more communists? Oh, yeah, Sia Weaver did that. Yes. Good, I'm glad you're shocked. People got to realize this is going on.
3: That's how bad our media coverage is, that his audience gasped with shock, because if you lean right at all, if you ever watch Fox or read the New York Post or listen to AM talk radio, you're aware that the person in charge of all his housing policy said elect more communists. But for Bill Maher's audience, that was brand new information.
1: So back to your question about how much pull Bill Maher has, I not as much as I would like, but just the act of just informing people of what is being said and what is being proposed, I'll take that from whatever quarter it comes from.
3: No kidding.
1: I think that's great. Yeah. So, you know, he's letting thousands and thousands and thousands and thousands of people know what's actually happening. So good for him.
3: Wouldn't you think that's worth getting on to the NBC Evening News or even a show on MSNBC? Wow, the woman in charge of housing for Mamdani believes we should elect more communists. Panel, what do we think about that? Let's discuss that.
1: Right, Right. I would love to see that. More on that after a word from our friends at Rough Greens, America's number one dog supplement, all natural, made in the USA. It has what your dog's food is missing: live probiotics, enzymes, omega oils, and over 20 vitamins and minerals.
3: You don't want to put miserables in your dog's food.
1: I don't even know what that is.
3: Now, this is all the good stuff that's not in the dog food that you're buying and you're feeding your dog, and your dog likes it, and you don't need to change it. You just put this on top. America's number one dog supplement, all natural, made in the USA. 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It makes any dog food better.
1: 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That is so cute.
3: Yeah, I feel like if my dog started talking, that would become the more important topic to me than whether or not he's getting enough miserables in his food.
1: No, and I wouldn't quibble with him about his spelling either.
3: Right. Well, it's great you can talk, but you can't spell for crap. Why don't you shut up?
1: RUFFGreens.com. 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Gosh, where do we go from
3: Ariana
1: here?
3: Ariana Grande is too skinny. She definitely needs help. Have you been following that story?
1: From here. No.
3: She is taking a break from her tour. Some people think she has an eating disorder.
1: She has a tour?
3: She's one of the biggest.
1: You got to bring me up to speed.
3: She's one of the biggest pop stars in the world. But she.
1: You want to hear something strange? Oh, my God. I'm such an old dude. I'm thinking Ariana Huffington. you want to know why?
3: She was very different people.
1: She was the answer in a crossword puzzle Judy and I were doing over the weekend. Ariana Grande, giant pop star, beloved the world round. Back to you.
3: Pete Davidson did not date Ariana Huffington. anyway, Ariana Grande, who's pretty legendary for being skinny anyway. She is so crazy, and I had read she's so crazy skinny now that people are worried about her, and so she's canceling her tour and taking a break, and the rumors are that's the reason why she's got some sort of eating disorder. How are you that skinny and then end up with a I'm too fat eating disorder? But anyway, I just saw her latest on stage thing. Holy cow. It's one of those hard to look at.
1: Oh boy. You'd think the GLP-1s that, you know, you don't hear the food noise or the booze noise or whatever in your head, those drugs maybe could be turned to something like that. Because I know a couple of people who are tan women who, no matter how tan they get, they don't think they're tan enough. Right. And isn't that probably something similar?
3: It's got to be almost exactly the same thing. You're seeing yourself, you're looking in the mirror and you look pale. You're looking in the mirror and you look fat.
1: Yeah.
3: It's got to be the same thing.
1: Huh. Ariana Grande just like solar radiation.
3: Yeah. Ariana Grande was looking in the mirror and thought, I got to drop a couple of pounds. I'm starting to really plump up here.
1: Wow.
3: I know plenty of people whose kids, boys and girls, have gone down that road, and it's rough.
1: Oh, it is terrible because their brain is malfunctioning. Yeah. You can yell, you can reason, but yeah, it's a tough thing.
3: You know, anyway, how I continuing to take it down the stupid path. Do you know how I have often wished for a minor heart attack, which I realize is tempting the gods in the worst way? Because I felt like it would get my attention about my health. I work out every day now, so it's not a problem. But I thought, you know, a minor heart attack would make me snap to attention. Could I get just a little bit of what Ariana Grande has? Just a little. It's like a smidge.
1: Yeah, that's really, really distasteful. But I know what you mean. If I could look at, you know, just the food I don't need, the food beyond that's plenty of calories and plenty of nutrition for you, Joseph, perhaps you should stop stuffing your pie hole. If you could, like, have revulsion at just that food, yes.
3: I'm at the state fair Saturday night with my kids. On prednisone. What do I do while I'm watching the state fair hypnotist? Man, this is some class lifestyle here. Me and the boys watching the state fair hypnotist while I eat a big giant bowl of mint chocolate chip ice cream.
1: Oh my God. Nobody will ever accuse you of pretension.
3: Oh my God.
1: Wow.
3: Oh, God dang it.
1: Only if you were just eating a big bowl of ranch dressing would that be any more what it is.
3: I could be Honey Boo Boo's dad. I wonder if I am somehow. Did I ever meet her mom? Ever come across her sometime? I got to check June, about where I was living at the time. Or
1: Miss June, back when she was slightly more slender. Speaking of weight loss, did she pass? She certainly was on the road to it. I don't know. Okay, and I don't actually care.
3: We'll get back to trying to help your lives, not hurt your lives, in a moment with a variety of things.
1: Let's just cut it off right now.
3: Heather Myers is actually going to tell us about the whole getting rid of a kidney stone, because she went through that last week, and that's something that could happen to anybody. Eesh. Among other things on the way. Stay here.
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1: Suppose we'll talk more tomorrow about these various DSA candidates winning elections and stuff like that, since they'll actually be the nominees at the time.
2: Came across dueling editorials about the Smithsonian Institution, one in the Wall Street Journal pointing out that the Trump administration has an excellent point. It's been completely perverted and turned into a museum of progressive goals for the future. And then I read a piece in the New York Times by one of their editorialists who uses they, them pronouns, explaining that it's conservatives who are trying to, in an Orwellian fashion, change history. It's an absolute masterclass in Marxist messaging. Maybe we'll get to that another time. But that leads us nicely into this. We all know that the Democratic Party has yelled and screamed about democracy for the longest time. They're always going on and on about democracy and anything that's not one person, one vote, like the accursed U.S. Senate or the accursed filibuster or the accursed Supreme Court has to be ended or packed or whatever. Interestingly, there are a handful of Democratic states right now where citizen-led initiatives have either gotten on the ballot and the Democratic powers that be are trying to crush them through various completely nefarious means, or they're just trying to make it so difficult for those citizens to get their measures on the ballots that they can't get a vote on them at all. Just reminding you that so many of their quasi-moral claims are just lies to get power. But one of my favorites is Washington State. Democratic Attorney General Nick Brown has changed the wording of a voter initiative that seeks to overturn the Democrats' imposition of an income tax, which is Washington's Constitution prohibits graduated taxes on intangible property, which the state high court as far back as 1933 has interpreted to forbid progressive income taxes. Democrats this year enacted a 9.9% tax on income above $1 million, which is only adjusted for inflation every other year, and we know it'll creep, but that's beside the point. The initiative qualified for the November ballot this month. The initiative is to what's the proper word? To repeal the tax and bar state and localities from enacting income taxes in the future. Here's the description on the ballot. This measure would decrease funding for public K through 12 education, higher education, including universities and community colleges, and human services, primarily health care. That's what this measure is. And as this editorial points out from Washington, the income tax hike doesn't even take place until 2028. Preempting it and future increases can't decrease funding. The funding doesn't exist. It's never been collected. So it decreases imaginary future funding. Then there's Colorado, where Democratic lawmakers have in recent years enacted new taxes disguised as fees. There's a fee on retail delivery charges, a fee on rental cars, not a tax, a fee, because there's a constitutional requirement that voters approve new taxes in Colorado. And so the state Supreme Court this spring blocked the initiative on the dubious rationale. Oh, the initiative was going to narrowly define fees and differentiate them from taxes and require voter approval.
1: How does that ever fly?
2: Yeah, I know. So the Supreme Court, which all of the justices were appointed by Democrats, said the initiative would create an unfair conundrum for voters and potential for corruption. The initiative presents a danger of log rolling because it may attract a yes vote from voters who support statewide voter approval of fees, but it would not support blah, blah, blah. It goes on and on. So they're trying to queer it off the ballot.
1: How many people can't make their head wrap around a fee and a tax are the same thing?
2: Yeah, I know. I know. Then you got Gavin Newsom in California, but I wanted to get to this. The California Democratic Party has endorsed the billionaire 5% wealth tax, even though Gavi and Nancy Pelosi are against them. And everybody knows it would cause a drop in taxes collected within a year or two. It's amazing.
1: Envy of the wealthy.
2: Yep.
1: This is a powerful force. We got something good coming up. Trust us.
0: Armstrong and Getty.
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12: Across the country right now, at this very moment, there are probably arguments taking place about who's doing more of the housework, the homework, the shuttling of kids from this activity to that. It's true. By and large, women do more of this than men. But doesn't have to be that way. And if you and your spouse can level that playing field, it's going to make both of you and your kids happier. Psychologist Yelena Kecmanovich says this might be how you get there. As hard as it might be at first, try to think of your partner like a teammate, not an adversary. Learn how to do some of the chores your partner does to get a better understanding of how much effort something takes. And finally, take the time to acknowledge what the other person is doing, and every now and then, even express your appreciation. That'll go a long way. I'm Dr. Sanjay Gupta, helping you live a better life.

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1: I would be back to work by now.
2: Couldn't get out of bed without assistance.
1: Yeah.
2: Wow.
1: Yeah, it's to get rid of these things, it's barbaric, you guys. So for me, and I don't know if this is for everybody, but they go in with a laser and they
2: Where?
1: Well, this was an interesting conversation I had to have with two teenage boys. There's extra plumbing down there. So they go up the, what is it called? I called it a pee hole. Can we just call it that for simplicity's sake?
3: Urethra, pee hole, whatever
1: okay,
3: you prefer.
1: Fine. They that's where they go in. And yeah, not fun. And then they
2: Are you awake during this? You're
1: no.
2: Awake? Okay,
1: no,
2: you're
1: thank
2: asleep.
1: Goodness,
2: okay,
1: you are
2: good.
1: Not. You're
3: I don't want to be awake during the description.
2: I want to be awake right now. Anyway, yeah, go on.
1: Yeah. And don't be afraid to put up your hand for the international sign of I've heard enough. And I'll stop talking. But they blast it with a laser and then they get the remnants out. But here's the thing I don't think I knew. After that, they leave a stent in, which is actually like a 7-inch, what looks like wiring cable that they would use to wire the inside of your house.
2: What?
1: From your kidney down through that tube into your bladder. And that's so that that tube doesn't swell shut from the trauma of the surgery.
2: Wow.
3: Yeah.
1: And then here's the fun part. They tie a string to it. And they tape the string on the outside of your body.
2: Ooh.
1: And then when it's time to take the stent out, it's like the tooth fairy, like 1, 2, 3 and pull.
3: Oh, boy. I want to have a leather strap in my mouth to bite down on. Or...
2: And is this something you did yourself at home or did you go back in or how does this work?
1: Oh, God. No, you go back in.
3: Oh, boy.
1: And on the count of three, I'm like, do we tie this to like the door handle or?
2: So for this, you were awake for this part.
1: I was wide awake for that part.
2: And you
1: yeah.
2: And you've had babies, so where does this rank on the on that scale?
1: I would say pretty equal,
2: really?
1: With the exception of nobody hands you a newborn baby after to go take care of
2: there's no joy.
1: It's like
3: well, right, yeah. And there's the question of duration too. I imagine the 1, 2, 3 thing was over fairly quickly.
1: But yeah, it was in a matter.
2: Oh
1: of seconds.
2: My God.
1: But when they took it out, I was like, no wonder I have felt terrible for the last several days. I would have rather had the kidney stone than the way I felt after the surgery. And then shortly after that stent came out, then I started feeling much better.
2: Oh, okay.
3: Oh, good. Thank goodness.
1: Yeah.
2: Well, that's awful when you get something done and you feel worse after it than the thing.
1: Yes.
2: I'm like,
1: you were supposed to help me feel better. Why do I feel like there's a 7-inch wire? keeping me from walking.
3: Tube in me. Yeah, like every time this comes up, I'm going to swig down some water, if you'll excuse me.
2: I like them. They go in and blast it with a laser like it's Pickaxe Mountain or something like that. We just try to get that out of there. So because they blasted it into pieces, you don't get to take it home and keep it for a souvenir and use it for a paperweight or anything like that.
1: No, that was the first question I asked when they came out of general anesthesia. I'm like, do you have it? Can I see it? And the nurses started laughing. I'm like, no, this thing has been a literal pain in my side for 2 years. Let me see this thing. And they said, oh, it was blasted, but we took it to the lab to be assessed. And so, you know, I will say, here's the one thing that technology has shown. ChatGPT had my healing down to the hour. I kept questioning, why don't I feel better yet? You should feel better in the next 6 hours. And they were like spot on.
2: Wow.
1: As far as going through the process. So that was interesting.
2: The 7-inch wire part, I didn't see coming.
1: I didn't
3: the
1: see that
3: tube.
1: Coming either.
3: Yeah.
1: When you think of a stent, don't you think of like a little thing?
3: An inch,
1: like
3: maybe.
1: The size
3: maybe.
1: Of a small
2: I sure as heck didn't know you're going to go in and like a couple of days later, unable to get out of bed. Because of a kidney stone thing. Well, that's
1: yeah.
2: Drinking water right now myself too. Here's my water.
1: Drink water. That's now, what they said. If you had been drinking more water, and like I walk around with a
2: and
1: huge
2: not just
1: jug
2: white claws
1: daily.
2: Like you do. You're
3: right.
2: White claws all day long.
3: takes the edge off. Yeah. Now I thought they blasted them with ultrasound back in the day, but so they've got lasers they can put inside you because I would think that would like burn a hole right through you.

0: Obviously, it's the beam.
1: Like
0: I know less about lasers than my dog knows about, you know, days of the week. But God rest his doggy soul. But yeah, obviously, it's a very short length burst. Otherwise, you're going to burn a hole through my intestinal system.
1: Yeah, I didn't even think to ask. Is that a possibility?
2: Or is that what happened? And the doctors say, "Oh, we didn't think of that. We should have thought of that."
1: Yeah.
0: Have you ever done this before?
1: Yeah.
0: Oh boy.
2: That's golly. But like as of today, you feel fit as a fiddle?
1: So that's the strange part. Here I am. I am out of it Tuesday. Can't walk till Thursday. Friday, start turning a corner. Yesterday was out and about at a friend's birthday party, like nothing happened. Mm. So.
2: Yesterday,
1: that's
2: you're doing your college pommel horse routine from gymnastics. I mean, that's how quickly you bounce back.
1: Yeah, it's amazing how fast. And I feel so good. I don't think I realized what a pain that was. Like I told you guys before, I had had something on and off for 2 years and could not figure out what it was. I kept letting it go, and the pain would come and go. So I was like, well, it's gone now. I guess I won't go to the doctor. And then it would come back again. So for 2 years, I let this go on. And finally, I'm like, my eyes are brighter. I'm happy again. I don't have to go to the bathroom every 4 minutes.
2: Wow.
1: So,
0: Right. If there's a takeaway from this, and I remember, Jack, from when you had your cancer deal, if the first diagnosis does not strike you as an accurate one or a thorough one, keep trying.
2: Yeah.
0: Happens a lot.
2: It does. It does.
1: And I'm not trying to pitch the full body MRI places where you pay anywhere from $1,000 to $4,000 to get answers, but that's where I got my answer from.
0: Oh, you know, boy.
1: Going to one of those places, I was like, okay, we figured this out.
0: Oh, and if those places and their incredibly valuable services would like to sponsor the Armstrong and Getty Show, we would be delighted to share that with the audience. Wow, Heather. Well, glad you're feeling better.
1: Thank you. Yes. And I'm sorry that, you know, Katie's out having a baby and then you lose the fill-in person too. So I'm sorry to keep you guys hanging, but I appreciate your patience with it.
2: Yeah.
0: Yeah, no problem. And Katie may be back tomorrow or the day after. It's entirely an incredibly ridiculous, I hate to use the S word, but stupid corporate paperwork problem. She's got to beg them to let her come back to work. You got to have all sorts of forms and letters and stuff.
2: Because we all know why.
0: Because
2: lawyers and worried about getting sued.
0: Oh, I know. It's crazy. She wasn't hit by a car. She had a baby. Now the baby's here. The baby's fine. It's time to come back to work. Why are there forms? Are you ready? Yeah. Okay. See you in a while. Yeah. Lawyers rule America. Absolutely.
1: I wish her all the best. I hope she's just doing nothing but holding that baby for the next couple of days or how long it takes her to come back, because there's nothing better.
2: She seems to be. She seems to be.
0: Lawyers are a stent in the pee hole of America.
2: Oh, my God.
0: She said it. The pretty girl with the kids said it. I didn't.
2: That actually shocked me, and I rarely get shocked by things you say.
0: I knew I'd get you, too. I could tell your guard was down. I live for these moments, Heather.
1: There's nothing better than your two teenage sons going, "You have another hole down there?"
2: Oh, my God.
0: They're not teaching anatomy in school anymore, apparently.
2: Let me do one kind of transition on the way out of this story that you might like, Heather, because it weirded us out. This is an AI story, but it's got to do with having a baby. So Katie sent this screenshot to us yesterday. She was having a conversation with ChatGPT about the baby and different stuff and health questions and stuff like that about the air quality. Like, is it okay to take my baby out? And, you know, sort of thing you might ask ChatGPT.
0: You're just
2: talking about the chatbots being so good with the diagnosis and everything like that.
1: Yes.
2: Anyway, chatbot says, "The fact that you're checking the AQI before taking him out tells me you're being thoughtful about his health. The chatbot says to new mom, I hope you both have a wonderful lunch. Give little Van an extra snuggle from me." The chatbot says, what the hell is going on when the chatbot says, give your baby a snuggle from me?
3: What the this is like people AI shitty.
2: What is that?
1: Yeah.
0: That's just so creepy.
2: I'd say.
0: So stalky.
1: This is why people marry the chatbot.
2: Exactly.
0: I don't know you. You don't exist. You don't have consciousness. You've never snuggled anything and never will. You're weirding me out.
2: We're not friends.
0: Yeah, yeah. No, you're a machine. I ask you about, you know, urethral problems.
2: How many people react to that? Oh, cool. I will give you a
0: thanks.
2: Hug. This little hug's from the chatbot.
0: ChatGPT wanted me to give you a squeeze.
2: Okay.
0: Good Lord.
2: I guess the disappointing thing is you didn't get to have the kidney stone come out, name it, put it on the corner of your desk, talk about it for years.
0: When I got my hips replaced, I asked if I could have the bones, and they're like, no, that's medical waste. That's illegal. Like, it's my bones.
2: Again,
0: I walked in here with my bones. I ought to be able to walk out of here with my bones.
2: Once again, lawyers.
0: This is oppression.
2: All right. Thank you, Heather. Good story. We want to talk to Heather. Maybe tomorrow we can get to that, because she told us earlier about having been at the Nancy Guthrie crime scene right after it happened and all the new news that came out over the weekend.
0: Yeah, how badly handled the crime scene was. That's just botched.
2: That's pretty interesting. But thanks, Heather.
1: All right, you guys. Thanks.
2: Stay tuned. More on the way.
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0: Yes, but we shall see. I guarantee this story is going to be more interesting than you think at first. You've been to Nantucket, right?
2: Have I?
0: You went to Martha's Vineyard.
2: I did. Are they different
0: places? All of these legendary enclaves of the super rich in the Northeast are just like, it's like Bombay or Mars to me.
2: Sure.
0: I've heard of them. Never been. Anyway, here is a artisan craft and antique store in a scenic Nantucket, which I believe is an island off the coast of Massachusetts or part of the.
2: If it's not, it should
0: something.
2: Be.
0: Right. Anyway, the shop, really cool looking. The Four Winds Craft Guild, artisan craft and antique store where shoppers browse and buy New England sundry. Honey, would you like to go shopping for sundry? Oh, I do love sundry. Like homemade basket purses that started around $1,800.
2: Mm.
0: In keeping with the island's nautical style, they hung up a sign inside the store in the little showroom there that said, no influencers, on a very nautical-looking sign. And it was half a joke. But John Sylvia is the name of the guy who owns it. He says, I feel sometimes my store is being used as someone's background, a stage. I don't have a hatred toward influencers. This is more of a joke. It's a problem we should look at as a society. And his gal pal who helps run the store said, yeah, people come in here. They snap a bunch of pictures. They're not going to buy anything. They don't even say hello. And it's annoying and off-putting, so we put up the sign. And it resulted in a pretty good online debate about whether that was appropriate or others were quick to criticize the way the sign appeared to exclude a specific group of people, noting that plenty of visitors to the store who did not identify as influencers might also behave similarly. The whole, to me, this is the suicidal compassion or toxic, what do they call it? Toxic compassion that God sod is always talking about. But anyway, but then entered Paige Paul, content creator with over 1 million followers, beautiful girl, of course, whose lifestyle brand, Dairy Boy, recently opened a store on Nantucket. And here's the way she rocked it. Mocking women when they become powerful in a new industry isn't new. It's just a strange message coming from a store that celebrates a craft with such a rich history of women shaping the island and its economy.
2: Oh, my God.
0: So it's discriminatory against women who are trying to make inroads in industry. It's anti-woman.
2: Oh, that sort of stuff makes me tired.
0: Right, right. And then, again, I don't know, from Nantucket, I couldn't afford a place there. Maybe I'll go there on vacation to escape the summer heat someday. I don't know. But everybody on the island, and I've heard this from multiple places around the world, it's like, oh, my God, everywhere you go, you can't do what you want to do because there's influencers doing photo shoots, people creating videos on corners of themselves, sipping an iced coffee, looking over their shoulder and doing a shoe kick or whatever. Every time I open Instagram, I see someone show me a guide of what to wear, a guide of where to eat, a guide of what to buy, what to pack, how to blah, blah, blah. And then this this one gal who owns a particularly picturesque hydrangea-filled house on a wharf, I guess, has talked about women constantly outside with racks of clothing, staging photo shoots right outside her place.
2: Wow. So they change outfits even.
0: Right, right. And then you've got content creator Kylie Swanson, who drew ire from some residents and business owners after hosting a four-day adult summer camp and soliciting local businesses for free goods and services and holding a big influencer thingamajigger.
2: So does this still matter? Will this run its course someday? Or is there an endless appetite for seeing a hottie 24-year-old in some cobblestone alley in some Italian town you've never heard of? Is there an endless appetite for that?
0: It'll be like every other brand of entertainer on the planet. There will always be a market. The economics may change, like being in a successful rock and roll band. The economics have changed for that. But yeah, there will always be people trying to make their fortune in this. I tell you what, if there is some woman like right outside my door, like changing outfit after outfit, doing professional photo shoots, I'm spraying him with a hose. And here's your punchline. I actually went to Claude and asked, is spraying someone with a garden hose a crime in most states? If so, what is the charge? And the long and short of it is, as long as I don't like put it on the blast setting stream or whatever it is, if I just like get them wet and it doesn't physically hurt them, misdemeanor at worst.
2: We've all learned something today. So if you're going to blast somebody with a garden hose, you got to switch it over to the soak setting.
0: Right.
2: As opposed to like you're trying to, you know, wash paint off your sidewalks.
0: Soak, spray, mist, they'll all do. Just don't take out an eye.
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26: From ABC News, I'm Stephanie Officer. An arrest has been made related to one of the three wildfires burning across Washington State. Aaron Farinacci, arrested Monday night for allegedly starting the Old Trails fire Saturday afternoon. Spokane County Sheriff John Knowles said the 37-year-old is suspected of igniting the flames that have torn through more than 10,200 acres and destroyed hundreds of buildings, most homes. Knowles said law enforcement was aware of this suspicious behavior that same day after a tip from a keen-eyed bystander
1: bystander.
3: The male walked away. The citizen returned to their house a short time later. After being at home, they saw smoke coming from what they believed was the area that they had seen the male bending down by the side of the road.
1: Farinacci is now being held on $1 million bond. The White House called off another planned massive attack on Iran this weekend after President Trump claims Iran offered to negotiate a deal. But ABC's Jonathan Carl says the Iranians have a different version.
5: I want to give them every last chance before decapitation.
6: Trump insists he called off the attack because Iran's leaders asked him to.
5: They called me and they said, please don't attack. We'll make a deal.
6: That's the real truth. At least the seventh time and Trump has threatened a major new attack, only to call it off, claiming progress on peace talks. Iran flatly denied any negotiations with the U.S. were underway.
7: Drinking Jack all by myself. He's choosing Texas, I can tell.
1: For the first time ever, country songs dominate the top five of the Billboard Hot 100. Ella Langley's Choosin' Texas has now spent 16 weeks at number one on that chart, tying for the fourth longest run in Billboard history. Closing out the top five in order, Morgan Wallen's Been By Now, Taylor Swift's I Knew It, I Knew You, Langley and Wallen's I Can't Love You Anymore, and Stella Lefty's Boston. Rusty the Mini Pincher and Rosie the Lab, just a couple of the cutest winners at California's annual World Dog Surfing Championships. 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
1: Even as oil prices saw a dip in cost on the markets Monday, gas prices are still on the rise. ABC's Sherry Preston explains.
27: With the gas pricing site Gas Buddy, and says no matter what happens in Iran, if prices stay close to where they are now, we're likely to hit a new record very soon.
28: After August 8th, if the national average is still above the $4 mark, it'll be the latest in the calendar year that we've ever seen that $4 a gallon mark still stick around.
27: The good news is that prices are still below the all-time record set in 2022, and that gasoline demand typically slows after the summer months, which could help slow those price increases overall. Sherry Preston, ABC News.
1: Canada's second largest airline, WestJet, has reached a tentative agreement with thousands of flight attendants to end a strike that led to hundreds of cancellations and thousands of stranded passengers over the weekend. Union President Aliyah Hussein says she's pleased both sides came to an agreement.
29: It improves on the longstanding flight credit system by recognizing more of the work that cabin crew are required to perform and increasing the compensation for that work.
1: The ACLU calling for accountability after a Salvadorian man reportedly died while in custody inside New Jersey's controversial Delaney Hall Detention Center. In a statement, the ACLU claims 39-year-old Edwin Lopez Cornejo did not receive proper medical care, something Immigration and Customs Enforcement refutes in its notice to lawmakers. Stephanie Officer, ABC News.
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30: Here's the official forecast. Partly cloudy, 70 tonight. Tomorrow, mostly sunny early. Afternoon showers and thunderstorms and a high of 88. Tomorrow night, the rain and thunderstorms continue down to 72. More showers and thunderstorms as we head into Wednesday and a high of 88. Wednesday night, partly cloudy, 72. Mostly sunny for Thursday. Scattered afternoon showers and a high of 90. Thursday night, partly cloudy and 72 degrees. 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
9: All across America, we are Red Eye Radio. Welcome and good morning. Thank you so much for being here.
10: Thank you.
9: All right, where do you want to start? I know where I want to start. I got it. We've been totally unorganized. Everybody's talking about our pre-show meeting was complete chaos.
10: Right. Yeah.
9: And all of a sudden, it's time to go on the air.
10: Right, yeah.
9: So I'm going to take charge here. I'll start out the show today, okay? Is that all right?
10: Your approval? Sure.
9: All right.
10: Yeah.
9: Let's talk about the commie cornucopia of contradictions.
10: Yeah, okay.
9: Memdani yesterday on the grocery stores. All right? Here we go.
10: All right.
9: Here's a reporter's question. Are you ready? All right.
11: How are you going to keep people from taking advantage of that, that deal, basically? And is there going to be a limit on the number of items that someone can take that are discounted at that level from that essential basket?
12: So our RFP makes very clear that this is a program for New Yorkers to be able to put food on the table, not a program for people to be able to make a quick buck through reselling. I'm going to pass it over to our EDC head, JPAC, to add some additional details.
13: Yes, yeah, so if you look at our RFP for the operator, we are looking to make sure that we target New Yorkers, whether it be at sort of a library card-esque thing, and also we manage who's buying and that is focused on everyday New Yorkers. So,
9: hear what she said? Like, library, they couldn't say, they workshopped this.
10: Oh, yeah.
9: They
10: yeah.
9: sat in a meeting and said, we cannot say we're going to require ID to shop in the store. So they said, we're going to make sure that it's all New Yorkers, like a library card. Nobody reads.
10: Library card.
9: Nobody reads. Nobody's a lie. You're saying, and that's a form of ID anyway, what you're saying is that what a racist, an incredibly sexist statement this means, blacks and married women with children. Man, I love using their arguments against them.
10: Well, it's their arguments.
9: Blacks and married children. I almost
10: that's not, yeah.
9: Oh, wait a minute. Hold it. Hold it. The DSA approves of that, married children.
10: Okay.
9: Blacks and married women will not be able to shop in Mamdani's Save-A-Lot. Oh, wait a minute. They all went out of business.
10: Save-A-Lots are under.
9: In Chicago. You saw, see that story there?
10: You are saving a lot, technically, because you're not shopping there. You're not spending any money there at all.
9: Why is Mamdani being racist and sexist? Why? You know, because if married women cannot shop there, if blacks cannot shop there, because remember, blacks can't get IDs and married women change their names.
10: Yeah.
9: And this is their argument against ID for voting. And think about this. Voting is nothing compared to food. You can't live without food. So what they're saying is you're going to have to show ID unless you shoplift.
10: Man, the shoplifting thing is going to be huge. Because there's going to, with every establishment, I don't care who owns it, you're going to have losses due to theft. How are you going to address that if you're Mamdani? Because AOC just says, hey, they're just trying to feed their families.
9: And if they go to Bragg, he's just going to say, well, no, I mean, shoplifting is okay. Remember, Mamdani, I'm the one that said you shouldn't be charged with a felony if you commit an armed robbery,
10: right?
9: But don't fire the gun.
10: Right. Just don't fire the gun.
9: Just don't fire the gun.
10: Whatever you do, don't shoot.
9: Where's AOC?
10: Huh?
9: AOC should be all over this.
10: Good question.
9: And if they don't allow shoplifting, remember, people only shoplift to feed their families.
10: That's right. That's right.
9: Wow. Just greatness. But I love it. They couldn't say, you love to show. Well, we're going to have the, you're going to have the processes. What process? What process? Wait, library cards.
10: Library cards.
0: Like so library. You're going to require them to be able to read?
9: No, you're going to require them wanting to read.
0: Millions of Americans, including certain talk show hosts, can't read.
9: Right. That's why we play the audio cuts. We can't read.
0: I personally take that as offensive. I have trouble with big words. Where are all the pictures? My gosh. They require them to read? They require them not only to read, but to belong to the library. Is that what happens? You get a membership? What is it? I don't know how it works. Get a library card.
9: Go watch the Seinfeld episode. With Mr. Bookman.
10: Actually, my grandkids got their library card fairly early, and I thought, man, I probably should have done this when I was young. They're getting way ahead of me on the reading thing.
9: The Dewey Decimal System. Yeah. What a ripoff
10: Dewey
9: that was.
10: Dewey Decimal System. Who's Dewey? By the way,
9: Kramer.
10: I want to see Dewey.
9: Kramer.
10: Yeah, I love it.
9: And then he talks about the librarian who's pretty attractive.
10: Yeah.
9: Look at her, how lonely, how lonely she is.
10: Uh-huh.
9: She needs a little Kramer. And Mr. Bookman, that was, I can't think of the actor's name. I mean, he's, you know, been a bunch of different stuff. He died a few years ago, but Philip something.
10: Mm.
9: Yeah, he just a
10: great character actor.
9: That was great. That back and forth with Seinfeld was just. And I think it was Seinfeld. Maybe it was Larry David who said that's when we knew this could work. When he came in and did that, because that was like in season two or three. I think.
10: Oh, wow.
9: Because that was just.
10: I didn't put that together. That was early on.
9: That was great. But I remember having a library card.
10: Yeah, did you? Up to the public library, not the school library.
9: No, the public library. I can remember, you know, sneaking, like looking around and going to the, I didn't actually take the book out, but I'd go to the library and I would read Catcher in the Rye.
10: Oh, yeah.
9: You know?
10: Yeah.
9: And I went, so I would have been in high school, probably 10th grade. And I went, this is it. This is the controversy.
10: I used to read one about moms, and it was Catcher in a Good Mood. That was a great book. How to Catch Your Mom in a Good Mood to ask permission for things.
9: But think about this. This is the best part. They sat in a meeting and said, we can't say ID.
10: No.
9: We cannot say library card. We cannot say ID. How can we get away with this?
10: Do modern library cards, do they put your picture on it?
9: I don't know. I don't read anymore.
10: No, see, once I got out of school, I was like, I'm not going to need reading.
9: Actually,
10: calculus, definitely not going to need. Reading, probably not going to need.
9: I will say this. Whenever I take a vacation, I try to do a lot when I fly, is when I do my recreational reading. My recreational reading is just down to nothing because of this job.
10: Yeah. Because there's no time for it.
9: Yeah. And so what happens is for me.
10: Yeah.
9: It was some friends were over the other day. I had a pool party, and they were looking. Wow, what are these books here that you have? And they were looking at them, and they said, "Do you read a lot?" And I said, "I'm about a third of the way through all three books. I read like three books at a time.
10: Yeah,
9: and it might take me, 6 months to do it. Right. Because a couple pages here, a couple pages there, a couple pages there, a couple pages there, a couple pages there.
10: Yeah.
9: And so I'm, you know the books I'm reading? Michael Richards' biography is one of them.
10: Oh, okay.
9: You know, the book Michael from Seinfeld, we just mentioned it.
10: Yeah.
9: It's really good.
10: Yeah.
9: You know, he was really, in his younger, he was very straight-laced.
10: Yeah.
9: And the military, the stuff of him being in the military, you just don't know. It was like, whoa, wow. And also reading James Garner's biography.
10: Right, right.
9: And then I just started reading, it just got through the introduction, the biography of Henry Paul, who was one of the creators of the Green Grass and High Tides, Black Hawk, him and Huey Thomason of the Outlaws.
10: Okay.
9: And he goes through all the Southern rock. Then he was one of the founders of the country band Black Hawk.
10: Right. Right.
9: You know, yeah. So I'm reading. Yeah. So those are the three books I'm reading in the midst of. That's my recreational reading. Now I'll read military books and stuff like that, but I don't consider that recreational.
10: No, that's like, more. Right. And I've got one that fits that. Graham Wood, who's a very notable expert on terrorism, one of his books on terrorism. That I haven't quite finished. Sidney Powell's book that I never did finish. And, you know, when I ordered a book, you know, things seemed to be going okay. and then things happened. And it was, and I thought, because she makes a lot of great points. But
9: well, darn it, I just got you Jeanine Pirro's book.
10: Oh, she's going to be writing another one soon, I think.
9: We'll get to that later on.
10: Yeah. By the way, you and I think we both saw this. I think I can speak for you on this. We just a little teaser here. I think I saw this coming over the weekend. I thought, she's not going to last. She's done. One way or by her own accord or through Trump. So we'll get to that coming up.
9: Yeah.
10: But what we know.
9: When I saw, think about that. They sat in a meeting and said, okay. And Mamdani probably said, I can't. Because all he had to say is he didn't need to go to somebody else. He said, I cannot say you need ID.
10: Yeah.
9: I need somebody else in administration, and we can't say you need an ID to shop at the supermarket. You need to say library card.
10: Yeah.
9: But as we know, probably interesting to, by the way, I
10: say go to AI.
9: Very quickly, an AI story here today. Very quickly.
10: Yeah.
9: So my doctor's practice, there's like 20 offices of this one medical group, all closed down. All of them closed down.
10: Right.
9: And there's a website where you can find out where your doctor's going. Well, I can't find out where my doctor's going. He hasn't listed there. Mm. But he did say he was going to continue. He communicated that message to me about, 3 weeks ago. And they closed down on Friday. So I'm trying to find him because I had a prescription that was running out. But I was able to go to one of the, urgent centers and get it.
10: Right.
9: But I was looking today and I couldn't find it. So I went to AI and I said, do you know? And I said, the medical practice, whatever, they've closed down. Do you know where my, doctor has gone? And they said, right back, amazingly, he has opened an office or amazingly, he's working right next door at another medical practice in the same building. It was announced.
10: Yeah.
9: So I live 3 miles from there. I went, I'm going to stop by and see and just, figure out about what I got to do because, that's where he is.
10: Right.
9: No such place in the building. Doesn't exist.
10: Wow.
9: So I write to AI. I said, you told me this. It doesn't exist.
10: Wow.
9: Sorry, we gave you I said, what was your source? They said, we have no source. Sorry. What? We had no source to tell it.
10: What?
9: We had no source to do that. And so I said, I asked the question in a different way. Where did he go? And another thing came down and it said, your doctor was quoted as saying he was taking August off and he will be back in September. So then they say, you can ask a question. So I asked right there, I said, what is the source of this information? And they said, sorry, we have no source. We basically made it up. I'm not kidding you. That was Google AI yesterday.
10: No,
9: This is the
10: problem. I have a couple of family members who do nothing, but they don't even Google anything anymore. They run everything through AI. That can be very problematic. I hesitate to say dangerous, but It depends on what you're depending on AI for. But the answers are gathered from almost like summarizing the internet. If they don't source it, if it's not sourced, if there aren't links in there, and sometimes there are, then I don't really trust it. And like when we use it on the air a few times, we've done that with, okay, here's what AI says. And I take that with a grain of salt. It's kind of like Wikipedia or Snopes. It's like, nah, well,
9: You've said that many times, but, I did that because it shows the sources.
10: Yeah, right.
9: So I went to the source, and there were like
10: the
9: four
10: source
9: sources.
10: Didn't mention it.
9: None of the sources mentioned it.
10: Exactly. I have to follow through every time. And if it doesn't, then I word search the source, looking for the keywords, you know, what I'm trying to find. And if it doesn't come up, they just grabbed that as a source. One was somebody's Facebook post. I mean, the other day, a Reddit post, only because they mentioned it. And then they summarized the conversation of the comments on Reddit and Facebook. And I think there was one other source. It was an article that didn't even mention it. And they brought it in and summarized it and said, here you go. And I thought, no, not good enough. This is going to be problematic with AI. You know, AI, if you want to sit there and run numbers or something, you know, 2 + 2 = 4. But if you're going to look for information that's like current information, it's extremely dangerous, depending on what level of information you're looking for. Because if you're looking for, like, in your case, doctor care, and at your age, you can't spare 1 minute. You have to get this information. It has to be correct. And you need it right away.
9: You said that, but you should have seen me panic. Because I thought it was just that office. I didn't know the entire system was going out of business.
10: Right.
9: I've been busy the last five, dad in the hospital, my friend in the hospital. But I contacted them, and they were saying, no, he's either going to go here or here. I'm like, okay, fine. They didn't tell me the whole system was, I didn't find that out till Sunday morning. You should have seen me panicking. Am I going to have a primary doctor? I got a prescription running out in 5 days. So
10: that's
9: very
10: disconcerting.
9: Yeah, it was.
10: Yeah.
9: We are Red Eye Radio.
10: Brought to you by Hotshot Secret.
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0: We are Red Eye Radio. He's Eric Carlin. I'm Gary McNamara. You know, really, the whole Mamdani thing, when I said it's the commie cornucopia of contradictions, I mean, it's just all we're doing is using their arguments against them. They make the argument that voter ID will keep blacks and married women from voting.
1: Yeah.
0: Yet they want ID for Mamdani's supermarket. Well, it's very simple using their argument. Then you're racist and you're sexist.
1: Yep.
0: You don't want blacks to be able to get cheaper food at your grocery stores or married women. Argue the point with us.
1: Right.
0: That's your argument.
1: Yep.
0: That's the beauty of this. That's their argument.
2: That's what they've been using. How does it not apply?
0: I mean, it's...
2: Now I've got to be worried about carrying my library card. Is the cops, are they going to start asking for your library card? Do I have to be able to read?
3: I guess I do to drive. I at least need to know the letters. Then they give you the vision test.
0: All you need to know is
2: pretty sure that's an E, maybe an F.
0: S-T-O-P.
2: Yeah,
0: that's exactly. And maybe the yield sign.
2: Yeah.

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1: Right. That's their argument. We're using their argument against them. And it sort of, to me, just morphed into the what happened yesterday with the whole Sophie Cunningham thing. And this is where you had the Guardian, the publication, Howard Bryan, say, Sophie Cunningham is now accepting the role as the right's anti-black, anti-transgender culture war ambassador. All right? So she's racist and transphobic. We're still trying to figure out what the word transphobic means. Nobody has defined that for us.
2: Yeah.
1: And not the dictionary one, how it's used today by the activists.
2: Right.
1: And here's what she said.
2: Okay.
1: All right? Just so you know. Quote, I think that I'm here to extend love, but I also think with love is truth.
2: Okay.
1: And being honest.
2: All right.
1: And I want to protect young girls in a locker room or young girls in a sport who should not have to go up against biological men. That's common sense.
2: Wow. Okay. Wow. Did you hear all that hate?
1: Yeah, just incredible hate there. And then a document. And then after it, because that received so much negative feedback, that she updated it and said, I got a lot of negative feedback about me hating trans. And I'm like, I never once said that. I think that I'm here to extend love, but I also think that love is truth. And then she said the same thing again. I want to protect young girls in the locker room or young girls in a sport who should not have to go up against biological men. Where does the racist come from?
2: I don't see.
1: Yeah, exactly.
2: I mean, it's just. Well, you have to fit it in. I think it's a prerequisite, right? If you're going to go after someone. You just got to make it up as you go along.
1: Well, then that was all over social media. I mean, the activist picked up on that right away. But she's racist. It's like, what did she actually say? The thing that's going on here is we've seen it before. The absolute lies, hypes, delusional accusations of things that she never said. To the point where I'm expecting that Sophie Cunningham is Eva Braun. I'm waiting for that one next, right?
2: Yeah,
1: Eva
2: exactly.
1: Braun, whatever.
2: Yeah, right.
1: She's Nazi adjacent.
2: Yeah.
1: She would have married Hitler.
2: Yeah.
1: I mean, I'm expecting something like that coming out. You know, complete, total, absolute lies and delusion in order to frighten anybody else from speaking out on it. We're going to demonize you to the point where you will not feel safe walking around every day in public. That's what they're doing.
2: Yeah, right. You know, they've got to create these demons in these people. They really do. This is what the left is all about. The ultimate fear. That in people, you've got to create the worst in a person. You know, we talked about how dangerous it is to say Trump is Hitler. You're saying he's capable, not just capable, but willing, wants to, sets out to kill millions of people. That's what you say when you say things like that.
1: Yep.
2: When you call people racist and bigots with zero foundation, you're setting fear in people's minds. Fear drives violence, and don't tell me we haven't seen it in recent years.
1: This is where the right has to do what we have done, which is never be on the defensive on anything.
2: Yeah.
1: Don't be on the defensive.
2: Right.
1: Don't.

0: We are Red Eye Radio. He's Eric Carly, and I'm Gary McNamara. Well, let's end the Mamdani WNBA conversation with number one, a headline in the Babylon Bee, which is all parody. Mm-hmm. WNBA coaches stumped as to what the W stands for.
1: Perfect.
0: And then finally, you saw that 9/11 families are furious. They don't want Mamdani at the memorial.
1: Right.
0: Yeah. This one could have been in the Babylon Bee. Of course, it's a fake quote, but here's what it says. Ready for this? It shows a picture of Mamdani. It says, "Stop discussing 9/11 with me. It is very difficult for every New Yorker. I, for instance, lost two uncles who were in the cockpit that day."
1: Oh, my gosh.
0: End of
1: quote.
0: End of fake quote.
1: Wow.
0: It's like, oh, my
1: wow.
0: Whoa.
1: Wow.
0: Wow.
1: Wow. Some of the stuff that gets through over at the Babylon Bee. I wonder what doesn't get through.
0: I know. Well, that last one wasn't the Babylon Bee.
1: Oh, okay.
0: The last one wasn't.
1: Okay. All right.
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0: We are Red Eye Radio. He is Eric Carly, and I'm Gary McNamara. Welcome and good morning. Coming up following the bottom of the hour, grocery stores in Chicago closing. That has had taxpayer subsidies for them. We'll get to that coming up. The president and the Iran war. Wow.
1: Yeah.
0: When I saw the statement yesterday, I just burst out laughing. I'm like, you got to stop it. You need to stop. He needs to stop talking.
1: Well, that's what I was saying the other day. Really, don't say anything about it. We're doing everything we can to keep them from getting nuclear weapons. That's our mission. And we're sticking with that every day. And just say that. Just repeat that. How are negotiations going? We'll tell you when there's a deal, if that happens. When it happens, we'll tell you. Otherwise, we're making sure they don't get nuclear weapons.

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0: We are Red Eye Radio. He's Eric Carly, and I'm Gary McNamara. Well, let's end the Mamdani WNBA conversation with number one, a headline in the Babylon Bee, which is all parody. Mm-hmm. WNBA coaches stumped as to what the W stands for.
1: Perfect.
0: And then finally, you saw that 9/11 families are furious. They don't want Mamdani at the memorial.
1: Right.
0: Yeah. This one could have been in the Babylon Bee. Of course, it's a fake quote, but here's what it says. Ready for this? It shows a picture of Mamdani. It says, "Stop discussing 9/11 with me. It is very difficult for every New Yorker. I, for instance, lost two uncles who were in the cockpit that day."
1: Oh, my gosh.
0: End of fake quote.
1: Wow.
0: It's like, oh, my God.
1: Wow.
0: Whoa.
1: Wow.
0: Wow.
1: Wow. Some of the stuff that gets through over at the Babylon Bee. I wonder what doesn't get through.
0: I know. Well, that last one wasn't the Babylon Bee.
1: Oh, okay.
0: The last one wasn't.
1: Okay. All right.
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0: Vera on Radio. 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
1: What are you laughing at?
0: The WNBA, Clay Travis. Mm-hmm. I'm upping my offer, $10 million for a head-to-head basketball game between the defending WNBA champion Las Vegas Aces and a boys' high school state title team of my choice. If the Aces beat my team, I will give them $10 million. So this...
1: All right.
0: Reminds me of Billie Jean King and Bobby Riggs. Remember the?
1: Yeah.
0: Well, you probably don't remember that.
1: No, actually, I do, yeah.
0: Do you remember that?
1: Yeah.
0: How big
1: yeah,
0: that
1: yeah.
0: was?
1: It was huge.
0: The Battle of the Sexes. By the way, I was laughing at that. It was, like, ridiculous.
1: Right, right.
0: You know, Bobby yeah. Riggs was not a... He was an old guy, never a top-tier player, and... She was at the peak of her career.
1: But they commercialized that. I mean, they got, I don't know how much promotional.
0: It's like
1: mileage.
0: Most women professional golfers could beat me.
1: Yeah. And me.
0: Well,
1: actually,
0: you.
1: Anybody could beat me.
0: You wouldn't be invited.
1: My golf score is a great bowling score. Perfect 300.
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11: Hey, good morning, everybody. Tennessee ranks back near the top again. Chattanooga developer has some explaining to do. And it's addictive and dangerous. Parents are suing. On this Tuesday, August the 4th, welcome to the Jed and JR Show. Bram, good morning, sir. Hope you're doing well.
12: I'm well. Good morning to you, too.
11: Nice to see you. 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
13: What's up? New faces and new places. A busy day in Major League Baseball with the Monday trade deadline. Braves were not super active, but did add to their bullpen. First place Braves at home tonight. They begin a series with the Miami Marlins. And the Lookout's back at Erlanger Park tonight, beginning a six-game series against Knoxville. Those stories in sports, along with updated traffic and weather this hour on the Talk Monster WGOW.
14: Right now, traffic.
15: Major accident on I-75 northbound after the split and before the East Brainerd exit. Fire, EMS, and police are in route. Bram Pulliam, right now traffic.
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15: Partly sunny with a good chance of rain this afternoon and a high of 89. Right now it's 70 degrees on this National Chocolate Chip Day. 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
17: Tennessee Governor Lee has expressed no plans to push off next week's execution of Daryl Hines following a request from attorneys and several Republican state senators. This comes after medical personnel were unable to execute Tony Carruthers back in May. The TBI this morning warning residents about a new twist on a familiar bank scam that has become increasingly convincing and costly. Scammers in Tennessee are now spoofing banks' legitimate phone numbers and using callers based in the United States to trick victims into handing over information. From the classroom, students heading back to Ray County High School this week will be met by a new layer of security before they even step into the building. This morning, students will pass through an AI-powered weapons detection system designed to identify potential threats. In business headlines, Chattanooga's Industrial Development Board voted to issue a notice of default by developer Jimmy White on a tax increment financing, or TIF, agreement that he received from the city and county back in 2023. Well, apparently there's a lot of questions about the recent change of ownership on the Bend, a development on 120 acres at the former Alstom site. After being labeled the worst state to live in, a new study is giving Tennessee a different ranking. U.S. News and World Report recently examined states based on thousands of data points to measure how well that states are performing for their citizens. Some of the main factors that states were ranked on include business development and health care. Well, the Volunteer State is ranked at 25th overall. Coming in at number one is Utah, last place Louisiana. In health news, Blue Cross announced that it will soon build one of its new multi-million dollar Healthy Place playground parks at the new Ross's Landing Park. It'll be down by the river under the old Jotty Bridge. In news from around the state, residents in Copper Hill and neighboring McKaysville, Tennessee, remain under a boil water advisory as they recover from a weekend of flooding. In political news, a job well done. One of the longest-running elected officials in the state this month ends 52 years of service. Bill Knowles, who entered office back in 1974 when he won the Hamilton County clerk position, did not run for re-election. Speaking of working a long time, from Nashville, the Tennessee General Assembly in a recent session honored the memory of longtime Chattanooga Funeral Home President Gene Pike, who completed 67 years of service, and at the time of his death had been in the funeral home business longer than anyone in this area. Well, apparently a buyer has been found for the only Frank Lloyd Wright home in Tennessee that went on the market for the first time ever recently. The deal is expected to close this week on the Missionary Ridge property. In national news, the families of four teenagers who died by suicide are now suing Meta, TikTok, Snapchat, and YouTube over what they describe as years of escalating harms from using their platforms that eventually resulted in their deaths. The lawsuit was filed in Delaware and is the latest in a flurry of suits filed against the social media giants that alleges their platforms are addictive and dangerous. More national and world news from ABC at the bottom of the hour.
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0: It is 6:07. 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Oh, the political ad sounds so great. Poor Derek was
1: Hi, I'm Joe Blow, and I have taken $32 of my political and bought a brand new Casio recorder to record my message for you.
0: Please, everybody at the house, please be quiet. Testing, testing, one, two. I'm recording this in the kitchen. Please. Ashley?
1: On the microphone built into the computer.
0: Ashley?
1: Get yourself a real microphone and go into a real studio.
0: Come on, Derek. We're right here on Pineville Road.
1: 821. I'll engineer it for you, and I do a hell of a job, I'll just tell you.
0: Little Ashley, please take the dog out. We don't want any barking in the background, please.
1: Oh, my God.
0: Sounds like a nice
1: I heard
0: job.
1: That and go, what?
0: Come on, Derek. Come on. Step it up, buddy.
1: Spend the extra $17, seriously.
0: That's great. That is that's good. All right, I got to ask you a question. You ready? Would you invest, let's just say, $1,000 in Northgate Mall? And in 10 years, your expected return on investment will probably triple. $1,000.
1: 10 years, 1,000, 3,000. Sure.
0: Well, this guy in Chicago is undertaking a crowdfunding campaign. He's going to buy this mall, a strip mall, 49% community owned. And based on past projects, they say, yep, at least 10 years, you're going to triple your investment with your $1,000 investment.
1: I always say
0: that.
1: Not
0: a bad idea.
1: Well, sure, the tripling your investment, sure it is. But sometimes, say, let's just say I invested in the Chattanooga Times Free Press 10 years ago. And at the time, they promised I'd be able to triple my investment. Fantastic! We lost 80% of our advertising over that period. Well, I'll say, well, not only am I not going to get my $3,000 that you didn't promise, but, you know, I've lost my $1,000.
0: Well, we need to.
1: Plus, I'll be dead in 10 years anyway. Let's just be honest.
0: See what Chris Hopkins has to say about that. All right, so it's called the National Autonomous University of Mexico, UNAM. It's like an incredible college. I mean, it's really hard to get into. So all these students.
1: Well, I mean, just to get a baseline, remember the college Bam Bam went into was hard to get into as well. And look.
0: Look at him.
1: Look what happened.
2: See where I am now. Yeah, it's noted that Mexico.
1: It didn't take. It doesn't always take.
0: Okay.
1: You can put the duck in the water. That doesn't mean he's going to be a great flyer, but go ahead.
0: All right, so there were 150,000 entrance tests taken. They've now been invalidated because of cheating. So everybody's got to take it over again.
1: Well, I mean,
0: because of AI.
1: That helps you for the real world. You got to learn to cheat.
0: Yeah, because of AI. All right, Europe's summer of extraordinary heat. I mean, it's bad. Have you looked at these pictures, the drought for some of these lakes and rivers?
1: I haven't seen Europe specifically, but I get the general concept.
0: Okay, the Danube.
1: Kind of like rivers that used to be high or not as high as they used to be, and some are...
0: Buddy, the Danube in northern Bulgaria, it is so low... How low is it? ...that ancient bones were found revealing the relics of an ancient mammoth. I mean, it's scary, buddy. I know.
1: You know what? You know why that happened? Because Dylan didn't bring the mammoth food to the mammoth, and he starved to death. Bam Bam, do you know about the
0: cat's back. The kitten is back.
2: Oh, wonderful.
0: So Dylan called me yesterday. I was on the treadmill at 11 o'clock. He goes, the kitten's back. I go, what? He goes, yep, somebody saw the kitten. So I said, well, do me a favor, Dylan. Can you feed it? I mean, just go buy it a can of food, and I'll take care of it from there. And he goes, no problem, no problem. Yeah. So I called at 4 o'clock yesterday afternoon. Hey, Dylan, I've got the food. Did you pick up a can of food to feed the kitten?
2: Mm-mm. I'm so glad there's a positive cat update.
0: No.
2: It warms my heart.
0: He did not get a chance to feed the kitten.
1: Okay.
0: So I drove down in my rental car, my Malibu. I'm actually enjoying it. And fed the freaking cat.
1: That's the difference between you and me, because I would have said, you know what? I would have said, cat, this is a tough world in which we live. If you can't go another 12 hours without food, then... But think about this. Think about this karma. So I get in my car, get in the truck this morning, fire up the truck. On the radio is The Lion Sleeps Tonight. I pull out of my driveway, I go down the street, and there's a deer, first thing in the subdivision, with
0: God.
1: The Lion Sleeps Tonight.
0: The tokens.
1: Are on the, yeah. So, and then, so I'm driving down the street and a lion jumps out and eats the deer. Kills it right there.
0: That's good.
1: And then I saw another deer when I got here.
0: Hey. So I met a guy the other day.
1: And the deer was eating cat food, I think. So it was fine.
0: All right. I met a guy the other day who went to Cuba on a missions trip.
1: Mission trip.
0: He said,
1: you only have one mission.
0: Yeah, I know.
1: To serve
0: but it was
1: Christ.
0: Like the Jewish missions trip.
1: No.
0: Yeah, that's what he said. It was like Jewish missionaries or something. I guess it's Jews for Jesus. I don't know. But, you know, I'm sure there's a ton of Jews in Cuba. But they, the nationwide blackout continues. But he said a gallon of gas in Cuba, $28.
1: If you can find it.
0: Wow.
1: And Chevron made record profits this year. You know?
0: Oh, boy, did they. They did they, buddy. And finally, ultra runner Sophie Woods. 1,240 miles across 8 countries, shattering both the men's and women's records in a very tough endurance race. 1,200 miles across 8 countries. The Lion Sleeps Tonight, buddy. That was a great...
1: We could play it coming out.
0: Yeah, this would be good for sports.
1: I like it.
0: Here it is. Here's sports with JR.
1: Wally and I used to use this for animal news.
0: Really?
1: We did animal news. Yes, it was fun. Major League Baseball trade deadline is come and gone. Final day trades could be made in baseball and players be active for the postseason roster. Braves made some roster moves. Couple of deals to strengthen the team for the stretch run. Okay.
0: All right.
1: Catcher Sean Murphy, shortstop Jopim Sung, or Ha Sung Kim, were activated from the injury list that allowed the Braves to trade catcher Joey Bart to Chicago. Atlanta did add relievers Tyler Mahle and Brent Suter to the bullpen, along with outfielder Lane Thomas. An off day Monday, Braves back at home tonight to begin a series with Miami. Lookouts begin a homestand tonight. They're at home against Knoxville this evening at Erlanger Park. Richard Dixon will remain the head coach of Chattanooga FC, the interim tag removed. Now has signed a multi-year deal to coach CFC. Mauricio Pochettino has agreed to stay on as the head coach of the U.S. men's soccer team and will coach the team through the next World Cup, signing a new 4-year deal. Mario Cristobal not going anywhere, already working on a 10-year contract as the head coach of the Miami Hurricanes. Cristobal agreeing on a contract extension to continue to coach his alma mater following a 13-3 record last season and a trip to the national championship game. 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A tribute to Leonard Skinner. 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
4: Major accident on I-75 northbound after the split and before the East Brainerd exit. Fire, EMS, and police are en route. Bram Pulliam, right now, traffic. Partly sunny with a good chance of rain this afternoon and a high of 89. Right now, it's 70 degrees on this National Chocolate Chip Cookie Day. 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

0: 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Case is closed. 265-HURT. 265-HURT, thank you to Warren and Griffin for what you give to this community and for sponsoring the talk text line. We do appreciate it. Okay, what's going on with Jimmy White? Jimmy White, big plans for the Bend. Now it looks like they're going to take away their TIF financing agreement. This is the same gentleman who is, remember, turning the Hamilton County Jail into a recording studio where the gentleman who is running for that politician could go.
1: With the help of the Mountain City Club, right?
0: Wow. Oh, wow. What is going on?
1: Are you saying...
0: But is he invested in the Save-A-Lot on Dayton Boulevard?
1: Or that place in Chicago that you invest $1,000 and you get triple your money back?
0: I know.
1: Things take
0: a while to develop, and that's okay. Go ahead, sir.
1: Kind of like that mastodon in the Danube. He's saying, yeah, pretty soon we'll get some water flowing in here. Are you saying you're skeptical about said project?
0: The one at the jail or the Bend?
1: All of them. Yeah. All of them.
0: Hey, what about the one that was going to block the Channel 12 signal?
1: Yeah.
0: Well, that was the foundry. I think they've cleared it, but I don't see any movement yet. But, you know, it takes time. Just like it takes time to knock the damn Iyer Optical building down on Brainerd Road. It took 25, 30 years to do that.
1: That's what it takes.
0: So, and I know this person's going to call in and say, well, Jed, if you've got the money, why don't you go ahead and knock it down? I don't have the money.
1: Well, would you, as I always say, would you rather that company knock that building down or pay their employees?
0: Oh, no.
1: I don't think you can always do both.
0: Oh, pay their employees? No, I mean, it's abandoned.
1: Thank you.
0: Abandoned.
1: Right. But someone would have to... Someone owns that building, right?
0: Yes, someone owns that building, right.
1: Okay.
0: Oh, then just, you know what? Just leave it.
1: That's what I'm saying.
0: Leave it. Come on.
1: That's
0: like
1: what I'm
0: Watts.
1: Saying.
0: Brainerd Watts.
1: I like it.
0: It's fine.
1: There's some comparisons there.
0: Just go ahead and do that. What else was I going to tell you? Blue Cross Blue Shield building another Healthy Place playground for fat kids. Is it for fat kids? I don't think it's only for fat kids, is it?
1: No. I mean, you know, a lot of places at Lake Winnipesaukee, for this playground, it says you have to be this wide to be able to go in. So if you're too skinny.
0: Okay. Has anybody been to Lake Winnipesaukee this year since the new owners have taken over? I wonder what it's like.
1: Someone I know went there, and I go... I don't think it was Jules, but maybe it was. I'm not sure. Someone I know actually went there.
0: I do love the cannonball. Is Jimmy White the same developer who bought Valley Brook? Not sure. But you know what's coming there soon, according to Bubba, is the restaurant.
1: I'm well aware. I'm all of Twitter.
0: Yeah. It's coming. It's going to be openings. You know,
1: but as you pointed out, development does take a long time.
0: Yes.
1: That's been a 25-year project, too, I think.
0: Yes, he did. He is co-owner of the Valley Brook Golf and Country Club.
1: Mm-hmm.
0: Oh, wait. Okay. Did not purchase Valley Brook with a brother. Rather, he acquired it. Oh, he acquired it alongside two co-investors. So, yeah, I guess he owns it.
1: And your source is what?
0: Hell, I don't know.
1: So you're reading someone else's work and not giving them credit?
0: Valley Brook ownership purchased the Tennessee property. It's from Valley Brook.
1: It's called plagiarism.
0: No. And let's, I said, Bubba, you know, Bubba takes a lot of time off from the coleslaw farm to spend time with his sons.
1: It's a good thing.
0: Yeah.
1: Coleslaw comes and goes.
0: But your sons.
1: And if you're lucky, your sons do as well. So
0: he's a good dad. Mm-hmm. I took the day off today to go be with my sons.
1: Mm-hmm.
0: My father would have never have done that. Would your father have ever have left work to be with me, be with you? Never.
1: It was kind of a different time. I was reading a thing the other day online about helicopter parents. And I mean, you know, it's crazy. I would go to Little League games and they wouldn't be there. Sometimes they would, sometimes they wouldn't. I never expected them to be at every single thing I ever did. I never expected that. This day and age, I go to everything I can. So I don't know if I don't think I'm a helicopter parent, but there's just a different mentality.
0: And my parents did come to my games.
1: We were the good old fashioned be home when the streetlights are on. And I mean, we had to stay within Elmwood Park. So there's certain main streets we wouldn't cross. But we get on our bike and, you know, if we were at someone else's house at lunchtime, we'd eat lunch with them. If we, you know, sometimes we'd come home, sometimes we wouldn't.
0: You know, I was thinking about summer camp and what is happening. I mean, this Hamilton County School starts tomorrow.
1: Yeah.
0: But I remember I would go to second session at Blue Star Jewish Camp in Hendersonville, North Carolina. And, like, the second semester would end, like, the 17th of August or something.
1: Mm.
0: The 20th.
1: Mm-hmm.
0: I mean, can you imagine Jewish camp being cut short because you had to go back to school?
1: Well, I can't imagine going to Jewish camp, just to be honest with you, because I don't think we had that.
0: Really? In Chicago? Yes, you did.
1: Not in Elmwood Park, we didn't. No, we didn't.
0: You didn't have a JCC, a Jewish Federation, like a Jewish Community Center in Elmwood Park?
1: I guarantee you. Now, we had the Al Capone Memorial Park, and we had a bunch of stuff like that.
0: That's
1: great. We had a bunch of stuff like that. But
0: you and I would have been friends at Camp Blue Star.
1: No, because I wouldn't have been admitted.
0: Yeah, it's you would have. Come on.
1: Okay, you're out.
0: Yeah, they would have just, let's see what you got. Whoa. Nope, you're way out.
1: Sorry.
0: I went to Lake Winnie at the beginning of spring. Disappointing. Looked more like the end of the season instead of fresh for beginnings. That's from Dana. Hey, Dana.
1: I saw Dana last night.
0: Really?
1: Yeah.
0: I think it's her anniversary. Did she do one of those beach pictures all in white? I think she did.
1: Well, she was with the girls. I think they were getting ready for the school year, to be honest with you.
0: Drinking? Yes.
1: I didn't say that. I did not
0: say
1: that.
0: We love you, Dana.
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3: ABC News, I'm Sherry Preston. Two deaths in Michigan now linked to the outbreak of that parasitic bug that's been traced to lettuce.
4: Officials say both had significant underlying health conditions that may have been worsened by cyclosporiasis and dehydration. Nationwide, more than 18,000 people have gotten sick in 45 states. The FDA has linked the outbreak in Michigan and eight other states to iceberg lettuce sourced by Taylor Farms in central Mexico and served at some Taco Bell restaurants.
3: ABC's Lana Moise. President Trump says this is the last chance for Iran to reach a peace deal, but Iran still says it has only been talking to Oman. And British officials now say a cargo ship in the Strait of Hormuz has been hit by an unknown projectile. One man is now under arrest in connection with the wildfires that have destroyed hundreds of homes in Washington state. And several Democratic states or several states hold primaries today, including in Michigan, where a Democratic race could be key in deciding which party controls the Senate. This is ABC News.
2: Right now, traffic.
5: Major accident on I-75 northbound after the split and before the East Brainerd exit. Fire, EMS, and police are en route. Bram Pulliam, right now, traffic.
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5: Partly sunny with a good chance of rain this afternoon and a high of 89. Right now it's 71 degrees on this National Chocolate Chip Cookie Day. 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

0: 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How are you, buddy? I really like that shirt.
1: Do you see me every day?
0: I wish I could see you 7 days a week because I hug you every day the show is over and I give you a hug.
1: Let's work on that to see each other 7 days a week. Now, you're going to be off this Friday?
0: No. No, I'm not.
1: I know you sent me an email. Why don't you just remember the conversation that me and George Jetson had right here? I'm right here.
0: I know.
1: I'm right here.
0: But I had to copy Scott and Yaffe.
1: No.
0: Okay.
1: Why don't, I got an idea.
0: Yeah.
1: To have a conversation, communicate eyeball to eyeball, then send an email out just to CYA to make sure that Yaffe, who pretends to be the program director. And
0: you know what? You're right. Because,
1: Now, are you working this Friday or not?
0: Yes, I am. And you're off Monday.
1: Right.
0: So, yeah, I want to be here.
1: And I told you eyeball to eyeball about that.
0: You did.
1: Didn't I?
0: Yeah.
1: And but I followed up with a memo.
0: Memo.
1: So
0: you put it on my desk. All right, listen,
1: are you working this Friday or not?
0: Yes, I am working this Friday.
1: So what Friday are you not working?
0: The 21st of August.
1: Okay.
0: All right, so listen. So remember we put the brisket in the crock pot?
1: Yes.
0: Phyllis did. It was delicious.
1: Mm-hmm.
0: I had put carrots and potatoes in there.
1: Potatoes?
0: Potatoes, but something happened to the carrots and potatoes. They just like vanished. What happens? You think we had it on too high?
1: They vanished?
0: I said, where are the carrots? She goes, they're gone. They evaporated.
1: Sometimes
0: what does that mean?
1: Onions will do that.
0: Oh.
1: Just going, but I don't.
0: It was good, though. It was really good. Hey, speaking
1: of
0: food.
1: Is that the first meat you've had at the Mescott household?
0: Incredible. Phyllis, I'm so proud of her. 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You know, these poor sandwich makers, come on, give them a break. You know what?

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1: Picked up his sandwich, threw it in the trash. And the dude lost his mind. Because what he wanted was an apology or an argument. What he didn't want was the very specific kind of indifference that comes from a stone teenager earning minimum wage to make sandwiches. So this guy, he storms out, and as he gets to the exit, he turns around and he goes, "You just lost a customer." Before he leaves, he's like, "You know what? Actually, I'd like to speak to your manager." Kid said, "The manager's not in right now, sir." He said, "When will your manager be back?" Kid said, "8 a.m. tomorrow morning." And this guy actually said, "Then I'll be back at 8 a.m. tomorrow morning to talk to your manager." And that's when I finally took out my cell phone and set my alarm for 7:30 in the morning. There's no way I wanted to see how this ended.
2: Oh, man. People are unreal. Unbelievable.
3: Like I said, the greatest education out there is working with the public. You'd be amazed at just the dumbass things that they want, or they're going to push everything to the limit. It's crazy.
2: Oh, wow.
3: When I was working at the Gas and Go, so late at night, you'd have to put the squeegees away. Why would you do that?
2: People would steal them.
3: People would steal them. So guy comes up late, you know, right at closing time, goes, "Hey, squeegees aren't out." "You're right. Well, can I get a squeegee?" "Nope. I'm actually bending the rules to take, you know, because I'm supposed to be closed now." And he got upset because the squeegees were out. And like I said, when I first started there, I go, "We put the squeegees in every night?" "Yeah, because people steal them." Stealing squeegees? There's a black market? There's a squeegee market out there?
2: Yeah.
3: Apparently there was.
2: Wow.
3: Stealing the squeegees.
2: I was thinking about you the other day.
3: That's the difference between you and me.
2: I saw one of those green toothpick things. I said, "JR, they have nothing that pisses them off more than to see those things that people throw out."
3: Okay, well, what do you do? Seriously, what do you do driving down the road, not the interstate, so not going real fast? I think it was on Old Lee Highway. It doesn't matter. And you see people throw a cigarette butt out the window. Do you honk your horn at them?
2: Do you just... I've given up. I've given up.
3: See?
2: You honk?
3: That's the difference between you and me. I haven't given up because somehow I'm going to change this world. Not by feeding a cat. Yeah. That I won't change the world that way. But maybe, just maybe, if you just flip the bird once or twice to a smoker like that, maybe.
2: Yeah, usually it's just a little crack on the window and they just flip it out.
3: No, that we were stopped right at that Mountain View Hunter Road T intersection right by the Tiger Mart. And they took that last big drag and then threw it out the window. So it wasn't just the crack of the window. It was like at least halfway down.
2: So it wasn't the door open and the ashtray out.
3: That is disgusting.
2: Mm-hmm.
3: Yeah, I've seen that in our parking lot.
2: Really? Wow. Wow. All right.
3: Sad, sad world.
2: Guess what's I'm seeing on Facebook now, since, you know, I am on Facebook, since I'm kind of addicted to it. It's the first day pictures at school. We're just waiting for our favorite salesperson.
3: Speaking of flipping Tanisha, the bird, I think the last time she was in,
2: she came and flipped us off.
3: Because all we said was, "Her son's going to UT," and I said, "Are you going to have that sign that says first day of college and take a picture?"
2: He's like 6'3".
3: Yeah, I was going to say, he was an offensive lineman at Whitwell High School. He's a big old boy. First day of college.
2: If someone honks at me from a Miata, I'm thinking there was something fishy stuff they're wanting. All right, Tanisha, she's going to be so upset. We need to hug her. She's going to be an empty nester.
3: Oh, that's true. That's true. I like her feisty. I like when she,
2: I love Tanisha.
3: I like when she comes in guns a-blazing.
2: She is Whitwell's finest.
3: It makes me chuckle, I'll tell you that.
2: All right, here's JR.
3: Blackwell Automotive. 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

0: 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Major League Baseball trade deadline has come and gone. Final day, trades could be made in baseball and players be active on their postseason roster. Braves made some roster moves and a couple of deals to strengthen the team for the stretch run. Catcher Sean Murphy, shortstop Ha-Seon Kim, activated from the injury list. That allowed the Braves to trade catcher Joey Bart to Chicago. Atlanta did add relievers Tyler Mahle and Brent Suter, along with outfielder Lane Thomas. After an off day Monday, Braves at home tonight to begin a series against Miami. Chattanooga Lookouts begin a homestand tonight, hosting Knoxville this evening at Erlanger Park. Richard Dixon, not Richard Nixon, Richard Dixon will remain the head coach of Chattanooga FC, the interim tag removed, and assigned a multi-year deal to coach CFC. Mauricio Pochettino has agreed to stay on as the head coach of the U.S. men's soccer team and will coach the team through the next World Cup and maybe beyond, signing a brand new four-year contract. 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
2: Right now, traffic.
3: Major accident on I-75 northbound after the split and before the East Brainerd exit. Fire, EMS, and police are en route. Bram Pulliam, right now traffic. Partly sunny with a good chance of rain this afternoon and a high of 89. Right now it's 71 degrees on this National Chocolate Chip Cookie Day. 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

0: Bruce never had a number one song.
1: Really?
0: Yeah.
1: Genuinely surprised.
0: Never had a number one song. I believe that's correct. This person said, I've worked in restaurants, a bank, an engineering company, and currently work around the public. Most people have common sense and are very thankful. I don't know. The other 10% are dumb, mean, and ungrateful. I think it's higher than 10%. Don't you?
2: No, I don't.
0: Okay. Well, I feel better now.
2: Hmm. But you might make it 11. I'm not sure.
0: Guess what I bought the other day?
2: Cat food.
0: Well, no, a bird bath. A bird bath that you hang. It was solar powered, and it bubbles. You know, because birds like the bubble, the movement in the water. Come on, it lasted one day, one freaking day.
2: Did you put little towels out there? Shower caps? Did you have a little shower caps for them just in case?
0: One day. I mean, it was bubbling like a mother, and now it's not working.
2: Really?
0: What am I going to do? I mean, it came from Guam or something. Cuba. Where am I going to send it?
2: Guam, Cuba. Cuba.
0: The other day, I saw four or five mattresses in East Brainerd on Igo Gap. They are slowly spreading. Yeah, they make it so damn expensive. You know what? Wouldn't it be great if Hamilton County had Amnesty Day? Mattress Amnesty Day.
2: What about couches? Why do you discriminate?
0: Apparently, just mattresses, just people are just pigs. Is that the part of the 10% that are just disgusting?
2: Abso-frickin-lutely. They'll throw a cigarette butt out and then throw a mattress on the road, then throw a couch on the road. They don't care. They have no pride.
0: The best is still the mattress that was thrown out last week that had with the sheets still on.
2: On Bonnie Oaks Drive. Yeah.
0: The bird bath is not broken. It has to have direct sunlight to work. It did. It's sitting in the sunlight. And yet when I pulled away from the house yesterday, it was bubbling, bubbling, bubbling. And ain't bubbling no more.
2: I think because of where it was. There has to be sunlight in Guam. So if it was a cloudy day in Guam, it doesn't work.
0: Why am I always ripped off?
2: You're too trusting.
0: Hold it. There's a wheelchair now on the side of the road on 153, wow. But where is the person? Oh, my
2: uh-oh.
0: God.
2: Uh-oh. Trying to make a run for it.
0: Oh, man. That is not good. Okay, a mattress we can live with, but a wheelchair on the side of the road? Sounds like Aunt Edna from Christmas, not Christmas, from Vacation, where they had to put her on the top. They just have the wheelchair. Somebody's gone.
2: Saying the handicap can't be represented on the side of the road.
0: Remember, it's not handicap.
2: No, that's bull. That's bull.
0: Remember, she described it.
2: She did describe it, but no, I said this.
0: Mm-hmm.
2: Okay. She said we're not supposed to use the term handicap because it's derogatory, but no one uses handicap in a derogatory way. And I'll say this. When you give up your special parking spot that says handicap because you're so upset that it's discriminatory, then I will go along. But I guarantee you, you're pulling up at that handicap spot and get the best parking spot around. Now, if you start giving it up, say, oh, I was so offended because it said handicap down there, then I'm in.
0: Okay.
2: Then I'm in.
0: They said handicap was used back in London centuries ago people held their hat out.
2: No one, that apparently that's true. I don't know. I didn't do the research, and you know what? I don't care. But no one uses it that way. No one in this country uses the term handicap, meaning that type of definition. So that's stupid.
0: I woke up laughing this morning. I guess I slept funny. Something's the matter with my neck. My neck is cracking. I think it's the way I'm sleeping.
2: I think you stick it into other people's business is the problem.
0: Stick my neck out?
2: But yes.
0: What does that mean when it cracks all the time? You know, like those, like...
2: That means you need a mattress on the side of the road.
0: Like young people, they do that
2: maybe,
0: thing.
2: Maybe you sat out in the parking lot for 3 hours.
0: How much financial trouble is Jimmy White in? The bend is never going to happen. Pipe dream. No, it takes time. Look at the Save-A-Lot on Dayton Boulevard.
2: Just see
0: it
2: if
0: it takes time.
2: If Mountain City, membership is up, then he'll be okay because he'll get that loan.
0: The best mattress to me was the one that was left on Highway 27 for like a year last year before it was finally removed. Wow. Yep. Finally removed.
2: Do other cities have mattress problems the way we do? Couch and mattress problems?
0: We just need to have an amnesty day.
2: That's not a bad idea.
0: You know what? Why don't we do a remote and we'll collect people's mattresses?
2: Hi, I'm Weston Wom. I'm running for county mayor. And this, if elected, I will have mattress and couch amnesty day. Because we want to give back to the people. I've always said, if I was in a situation with a mattress or couch, I would want to be helped as well. It's your county government at work, because we're going to leave Hamilton County better than we found it.
0: And Zach goes, please give my son a job.
2: Yeah, with fewer mattresses and fewer couches. I'd appreciate your vote on Thursday.
0: Instead of just charging for the weight of a mattress, it costs $40 per mattress to dispose of versus a couch. You just are charged with the weight of the couch, which is less than the $40. It's cheaper just to throw it out on Pineville Road.
2: I know.
0: Well, go ahead.
2: I know.
0: I mean, everything else is out there.
2: Hi, you have some civic responsibility to dispose of your mattress and couch the way my dad would do it.
0: Hi. I'm Marcia.
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0: You know, that commercial was off the top of your head, JR. Freaking outstanding. You just... at the top of your head.
2: Let me just say, there are times I amaze myself. I just tell
0: you. Derek Green wishes his commercial sounded that good.
2: I can do it for him.
0: Tennessee ranks back near the top again. Chattanooga developer has some explaining to do, and it's addictive and dangerous. Parents are suing on this Tuesday, August the 4th. Welcome to the Jed NJR Show. Hello, sir.
2: New places for new faces. A busy day in Major League Baseball with the Monday trade deadline. Braves were not super active, but did add to their bullpen a little bit. First place Braves at home. They begin a series with the Miami Marlins tonight. And the lookouts at Erlanger Park this evening. Game one of a six-game series against Knoxville this evening. Those stories in sports, updated traffic and weather. If Bam Bam updates them and does his job, we'll see. 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
1: Right now, traffic.
3: Major accident on I-75 northbound after the split and before the East Brainerd exit. Fire, EMS, and police are en route. Bram Pulliam, right now, traffic.
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3: Partly sunny with a good chance of rain this afternoon and a high of 89. Right now, it's 72 degrees on this National Chocolate Chip Cookie Day. And we're not just the Talk Monster anymore. 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
5: Tennessee Governor Lee has expressed no plans to push off next week's execution of Daryl Hines following a request from attorneys and several Republican state senators. This comes after medical personnel were unable to execute Tony Carruthers back in May. The TBI this morning warning residents about a new twist on a familiar bank scam that has become increasingly convincing and costly. Scammers in Tennessee are now spoofing banks' legitimate phone numbers and using callers based in the United States to trick victims into handing over information. From the classroom, students heading back to Ray County High School this week will be met by a new layer of security before they even step into the building. This morning, students will pass through an AI-powered weapons detection system designed to identify potential threats. In business headlines, Chattanooga's Industrial Development Board voted to issue a notice of default by developer Jimmy White on a tax increment financing, or TIF agreement, that he received from the city and county back in 2023. Well, apparently there's a lot of questions about the recent change of ownership on the Bend, a development on 120 acres at the former Alstom site. After being labeled the worst state to live in, a new study is giving Tennessee a different ranking. U.S. News and World Report recently examined states based on thousands of data points to measure how well that states are performing for their citizens. Some of the main factors that states were ranked on include business development and healthcare. Well, the Volunteer State is ranked at 25th overall. Coming in at number one is Utah, last place, Louisiana. In health news, Blue Cross announced that it will soon build one of its new multi-million dollar Healthy Place playground parks at the new Ross's Landing Park. It'll be down by the river under the old Jotty Bridge. In news from around the state, residents in Copper Hill and neighboring McKaysville, Tennessee, remain under a boil water advisory as they recover from a weekend of flooding. In political news, a job well done. One of the longest-running elected officials in the state this month ends 52 years of service. Bill Knowles, who entered office back in 1974 when he won the Hamilton County clerk position, did not run for re-election. Speaking of working a long time, from Nashville, the Tennessee General Assembly in a recent session honored the memory of longtime Chattanooga Funeral Home President Gene Pike, who completed 67 years of service and at the time of his death had been in the funeral home business longer than anyone in this area. Well, apparently a buyer has been found for the only Frank Lloyd Wright home in Tennessee that went on the market for the first time ever recently. The deal is expected to close this week on the Missionary Ridge property. In national news, the families of four teenagers who died by suicide are now suing Meta, TikTok, Snapchat, and YouTube over what they describe as years of escalating harms from using their platforms that eventually resulted in their deaths. The lawsuit was filed in Delaware and is the latest in a flurry of suits filed against the social media giants that alleges their platforms are addictive and dangerous. More national and world news from ABC at the bottom of the hour.
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0: Woo!
2: Dad, I need to use the bathroom.
0: Hold on a minute.
2: I'm recording my campaign commercial. Just wait a minute. But Dad, I need to use the bathroom. Well,
0: Come on.
2: I have a few more lines to go. Just wait a minute.
0: Derek Green recording that commercial in the bathroom. Just a minute, little Anthony. I'll be out in a second. Derek, if you know Derek Green, would you please call in? We want to meet you, buddy.
2: Daddy, hang on. I would appreciate your vote this Thursday in Hamilton County.
0: Flush toilet and
2: out.
0: 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It's a cherished option for a lot of seniors and their families. Okay. So this is a call out to Derek Green. He's running for the Senate district, which I don't even know what that, I don't even know what that does. I see that there's the Senate district. I guess I don't know.
2: Is he running against Bill Watson?
0: No. This is like you're part of the Republican Party or something in Tennessee.
2: Oh.
0: So Derek Green, I heard he's a really nice guy. If you would call us, 267-1023.
2: Hey, it's Derek Green calling us.
0: Derek.
2: I guarantee his phone isn't worth a damn. I'll tell you that right now.
0: We want to talk to you.
2: It'll be one of those.
0: Somebody.
2: And then Jed will go, hey, are you on a Bluetooth or something like that? If you could just talk right into the phone.
0: Please don't talk in the speakerphone in the bathroom. All right. If anybody knows Derek Green, 267-1023, because we're going to give you whatever you want to talk about.
2: See, I need your advice on this, because I had to give Polly some bad news.
0: Okay. What happened?
2: I just told her a second ago, please cut back on the emojis. Please. They're little smiley things with a bow on your head and blah, blah, blah. The only emoji I use a thumbs up. That's all and it's the yellow hand. It's the Homer Simpson thumbs up, right? That's the only thing I use. And that is just to clarify, I have received your message.
0: Okay, well.
2: But I mean, hearts and smiley faces and footballs and soccer balls. Or, you know, come on.
0: Like I have come a black on. Thumb. But that's only because I don't know how to change it to white. Does the talk monster growling make Bram get antsy? It's rather intimidating growl. No, I kind of like it.
2: I think he adds the growl, right?
0: I don't know. Got another wheelchair sighting at 27 and 153. This is the second wheelchair somebody has found abandoned on 153.
2: Isn't that where was the first one?
0: The first one was on 153. This is the second one. There's another one out there.
2: Was the first one? The first one on 153, and this one's on 153.
0: Yes, so there's two of them.
2: Well, could it be the same one is my question?
0: I think there's a second sighting.
2: Well, then where's the first one? 153 goes a long way.
0: I don't know. This one says, Alabama trampoline, free to a good home, and it's a mattress.
2: Alabama trampoline, that's good.
0: Jed, press and hold the thumb to select race. No, I love it. It's very intimidating when I send the black thumb. People are like, they'll respond immediately. Bram opened traffic at 6 with exactly the same report at 7. Have the fire, police, and emergency vehicles ever arrived for that major accident on I-75 North? Okay, listen, give them a break.
2: They were doing a slalom around mattresses and couches and wheelchairs.
0: All right. I mean, we have been blessed with Art, who changes the traffic like every 6 minutes. He's amazing. Art, there's nobody like that guy.
2: I don't know if I'd
0: Bram
2: use,
0: is learning.
2: I don't know if I'd use the term blessed, but go ahead.
0: Bram is learning how to do traffic, so it may be 10 o'clock, and it may be a major accident, and we're waiting for the emergency vehicles to arrive.
2: But he is in the remedial class. It's not the advanced class. There's no question about that.
0: Bram, it's been an hour. Have the emergency crews arrived at the scene? Is there any update on the traffic?
10: I love that y'all wait till I leave to read all the texts about me. That's cool. Updates on the traffic.
3: everything's cleared up. It looks like someone just called in, got me a man on the street saying it's all good. I checked the cameras. It's
0: okay.
3: Pretty clear so far. Expect an updated traffic report.
0: All right. Outstanding. The city of Cleveland.
2: See, I'm going to revise my headlines because I say updated traffic and well, I'll just put traffic.
0: The city of Cleveland, Tennessee.
2: Oh, let me choose a pen that
0: picks up mattresses or couch or anything else that you leave at the curb, but of course you pay for that in your city taxes. Well,
2: yeah.
0: Okay, I cannot believe we have thousands of people listening and nobody knows Derek Green to call him and tell him to call our show. 267-1023. Derek Green.
2: He might have,
0: he's running for office. We love your commercial. We just want to talk to you, Derek.
2: But I mean, he might be in a recording session right now. We don't know. It's early in the morning.
0: Dad, get out of the bathroom. Talk radio wants to talk to you.
2: Sorry. Take 3, 2, 1.
0: All right, wait a minute. Let's see. Is there an online course at the Walter Cronkite School of Journalism that Bram can take?
2: Yeah, but he wouldn't qualify.
0: The 3 shopping carts on DuPont Parkway are still there.
2: Where does I saw a shopping cart the other day.
0: He was waiting on the traffic helicopter for an update.
2: Yeah.
0: Thanks. Took that photo a block west of Dodds Avenue. Wow. Yeah, that's... This just in. It's the same wheelchair, JR.
2: Thank you. It's it. It wasn't too. That
0: so
2: wasn't
0: there's only
2: too
0: one missing handicapped person.
2: That's what I'm saying.
0: It's the same wheelchair. All right. This is the last time we will put out a call to Derek Green. Derek Green, he's running for the Senate district. We love your commercial. Derek, 267-1023. Five minutes we'll give you.
2: No, that's really not fair.
0: But we'll reach out to the other person.
2: I understand, but let's give it to Derek in a way he can understand. Hey, Derek, hey, if you could call us. We got a lot of reverb in there. It's not like we're in the bathroom. There you go. He probably understood that.
0: You know, where's like Vince Dean would probably know him, but Vince is, he's serious now because he's running.
2: Yeah. Vince is in
0: On Thursday,
2: Guam
0: he'll be back.
2: Or South Africa or something like that.
0: Yeah, Friday, he'll be back to Vince again, but right now he's in political mode.
2: Yes, he is.
0: Hi. I'm Vince Dean. All right, here's JR.
2: Major League Baseball trade deadline has come and gone. Final day trades could be made in baseball and the players be active on the postseason roster. Braves made some roster moves yesterday. Couple of deals to strengthen the team for the stretch run as well. Catcher Sean Murphy and shortstop Ha-Sung Kim were activated from the injury list. That allowed the Braves to trade catcher Joey Bart to Chicago. Atlanta did add relievers Tyler Mahle and Brent Suter, along with outfielder Lane Thomas. Now they're set to go. Off day Monday, Braves back at home tonight to begin a series with Miami. Lookouts begin a homestand tonight. They host Knoxville this evening at Erlanger Park. Richard Dixon will remain the head coach of Chattanooga FC. The interim tag removed, and he has now signed a multi-year deal to coach CFC. Mauricio Pochettino has agreed to stay as the head coach of the U.S. men's soccer team and will coach the team through the next World Cup as he signed a new 4-year deal. It's August, kids getting ready to go back to school, but the parents, they're going back in time because at the Low T Center, they're turning back the clock and bringing the energy and vitality back to you. 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
3: I'm getting some reports that everything's cleared up on I-75, so that's great to hear. Everything else is looking pretty clear as well this morning. Nothing major going on 24, 27, or anything else like that. So expect a clear commute. Bram Pulliam, right now, traffic. Partly sunny with a good chance of rain this afternoon and a high of 89. Right now it's 72 degrees on this National Chocolate Chip Day. 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
0: Okay, so yesterday I even went by the Burger King on Signal Mountain Road and met this woman who I thought had the greatest customer service. She was wonderful. Her name was Lauren. She says, I'm going to call tomorrow at 7:20. I'm off. She may be with Derek Green Or she may be with the T-Dot.
2: Apparently her customer service toward...
0: Yeah. I cannot believe
2: young
0: it.
2: Young Signal Mountainite is not stellar.
0: She was wonderful. The way she treated people.
2: Did you say, hey, by the way, I'm that old man that was sitting in the parking lot in a chair from the Fast Lube?
0: Well, Lauren, very disappointing.
2: You know what that? Do you hear that, Lauren? Oh, that was opportunity
0: knocking.
2: Or it was Derek Green recording a commercial. One of the two, I'm not sure.
0: We've tried to get in touch with Derek Green. We want Derek Green to call in, the Senate district candidate. We want to meet Derek.
2: But
0: no call.
2: Well, I think they said he's going to pick up a wheelchair on 153 or something.
0: Oh, come on, Derek. Tell Bram he has officially made the morning squad when he gets ripped like this. We are just kidding with you. You can add the fake helicopter noise for the next traffic report. We can do that. You got it? You got it pulled, buddy? Yes.
2: We're not in Nam now, for God's sake.
0: Somebody just said the last traffic report was outstanding.
2: There you go. You've come a long way, buddy.
0: Let's see. Wheelchair on the side of 25 South, just past 153 off-ramp.
2: Is there a...
0: No, this is not good.
2: Is there a person crawling around or something?
0: Wheelchair spotted on what man crawling located on Amicola Highway. He's come a long way.
2: That's good. He's had all night to do it, I guess.
0: There are no mattresses or shopping carts going down the mountain on Signal Mountain Road this
2: yay,
0: morning.
2: Yay, yay.
0: There used to be like a toilet. Somebody would always throw a toilet out on Signal Mountain Road coming down the front side of the mountain.
2: Really?
0: Yeah. Hmm. All right. If anybody knows Derek Green, this is it. 267-1023. We've reached out to him. We reached
2: maybe
0: out
2: with Lauren.
0: We reached out to the Burger King lady.
2: Sitting there at the Burger King saying,
0: get the mayor of Red Bank on.
2: Good luck.
0: Yeah. They won't call in either.
2: He's at the Save-A-Lot,
0: right? He's at Wally's with the T-Dot person.
2: He's at the ribbon cutting right now for the Save-A-Lot.
0: Oh, man. Yeah. Somebody says, what's up with the Save-A-Lot? That's what we want
2: to
0: know.
2: That's right. Trying to secure a loan from the Mountain City Club to get that financed.
0: I cannot make these stories up. Thank you. Oh, well. Get the mayor of Red Bank on. They know the number. Wait.
2: If they don't, it's 267-1023.
0: I tried to call Vince Dean. Ghosted. Nothing. Nothing.
2: Before election day? Huh?
0: Can you believe it?
2: I was going to say, usually Vince will call us back.
0: Oh, my God. Nothing. Nothing from Vince Dean. Bubba, what's going on, man? How are you, buddy? Are you at Burger King on Signal Mountain?
18: Hey, there's been a Derek Green sighting. He's laying on the mattress on Bonnie Elk's Road.
2: With the sheets up?
18: Yeah, I'm going to bring him a homemade Afghan to put on his weary body.
0: Do you know Derek Green? We want to hear from him.
18: No, wasn't he a football player for the Falcons or something?
0: I don't know. I heard he's a really nice guy. We just want to talk to him.
18: Yeah, I hear he does good recordings from his bathroom.
2: See, that's when Jed sets the settings on the recording like he does in the newsroom, messes them all up.
0: Hey, we were talking about you earlier, how you took the day off from slaw farming and went with your kids once again. You're an unbelievable dad, man. Do they know how great you are, or are they going to ever thank you?
18: No,
2: and probably not.
0: This person.
18: We're going to go see the new... We usually do it the weekend at open, but we missed it. So we're going to see the new Spider-Man movie this weekend. My birthday's Saturday, so we're celebrating.
2: Wow.
18: My dad paying us all to go see Spider-Man. Go figure.
0: This person says, I don't care about toilets. I don't care about mattresses. I don't care about wheelchairs being left on the side of the road. I just want to know, is it too early for me to mow my grass?
18: Yes. The dew is still on the ground. But that sounded like a Dr. Seuss book. I do not see chairs by the road. I do not see mattresses, though they mold.
0: Man.
18: I would not.
0: It could be
18: a hop on top even.
0: God, that was the worst ever. Dr. Seuss birthdays when all the schools would ask you to come read.
2: One fish, two fish, red fish, blue fish.
0: I hate Dr. Seuss. They'd always give me a long-ass book to read. What?
18: Did you do a Jeb journal on that?
0: Millions of them.
2: No, here's the question. Did you wear it?
0: I wore a hat.
2: Yeah. Cat in a hat hat?
0: Yeah.
2: Had to.
0: What? Somebody just sent me a mattress from Bonnie Oaks, a mattress on the side of the road. This is out of control.
2: Is it the one with the sheets on it?
0: That does look like it has sheets on it.
2: That's the
0: it's
2: one.
0: It's a very creative teacher.
2: That's the one.
0: Hey, yes,
18: Jed,
0: it does.
18: Just gave me a Christmas present idea for you this year. I'm going to get you a yarmulke that has the cat in the hat.
2: Those are hard to find now.
0: I don't know. There's one.
2: Would they be blue and white stripes on there or what?
0: Dr. Seuss was, he was Jewish. How'd you know that, Bubba? Very good. Yeah.
18: I know my authors.
2: Yeah. It's on the Bubba Book Club.
0: Let's see. What is this? I know we got something from Andy. I need to read that.
2: Yeah, I know.
0: Because I know it'll be something compelling that I did wrong. All right.
18: You know, I think someone forgot to flush in bathroom number two is what Andy's doing.
0: Oh, man. Let's see what this one says. You're not missing anything by not hearing from the Red Bank mayor. Box spring underneath billboard on Amnicola across from Pepsi.
2: Huh.
0: It's time to have an amnesty in Hamilton County for all mattresses.
2: Day. Let's take up that mantra.
0: You want to? Let's.
2: We can get a GoFundMe account.
0: Yeah.
2: And say, we'll pay. We'll pay on mattress day.
0: Oh, Vince Dean. Yeah, he just says, I said, Vince, we need you, buddy. We love you. He says, love you too. Where'd that come from? It's like, because we care.
2: No.
0: We care.
2: I don't. Don't speak for me.
18: I got an idea, Jeb.
0: What?
18: Once a year, the Soddy Daisy Band, the marching band, they have a mattress sale. Don't ask me. I do not understand. But they do.
2: Yeah.
18: They have a mattress sale. Why don't you all go down and take your endless budget and buy about 5 mattresses, spread them across town with tickets to some concert inside the mattress?
2: You know, I've heard a lot of ideas. That's a bad one.
0: That's bad. We love you, Bubba. Love you.
18: Watch me, bye.
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21: ABC News, I'm Sherry Preston. An arrest in Washington State. A man now accused of setting one of 3 wildfires that have burned hundreds of buildings. ABC's Alex Stone is in Spokane.
22: As multiple wildfires converge around Washington State's second largest city.
23: We love this house. We raised our kids here, and everything is gone.
22: John and Kathy Sherrick were out of town when the fires destroyed their house.
24: Every memory of my children are down there. Every memory of my grandchildren are down there. It's just, right now I just feel empty.
22: More than 700 homes and businesses confirmed destroyed, but authorities fear the number could be far higher.
21: The outbreak of cyclosporiasis now turning deadly. The deaths of 2 people in Michigan have been linked to the outbreak that experts say was spread at least in part by tainted lettuce from Mexico. Several states are holding primaries today, and a key one is the Democratic Senate race in Michigan. That race crucial to deciding control of the Senate. This is ABC News.
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3: Getting some reports that everything's cleared up on I-75, so that's great to hear. Everything else is looking pretty clear as well this morning. Nothing major going on 24, 27, or anything else like that. So expect a clear commute. Bram Pulliam, right now, traffic.
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3: Partly sunny with a good chance of rain this afternoon and a high of 89. Right now it's 72 degrees on this National Chocolate Chip Cookie Day. 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

0: So nice to have you listening, everybody. It's 7:36. 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Hey, this morning, an honor to welcome Dr. Vimal Ramji, a cardiologist with Chattanooga Heart Institute, along with being president of the local Heart Association chapter. And so today's topic, expanding heart health care in the Tennessee Valley. And doctor, they say, we are fortunate to have you in this community, and we just appreciate your being on, and I hope you're doing well this morning.
1: Hey, you as well, and maybe say not just me, but I think we're fortunate to have the full community. We're all better together.
0: I agree. I speak extremely highly of the medical community here, and you are so right. I want to ask about the lipid clinic for cholesterol cases. What is that about?
1: Sure. Well, you know, at the Heart Institute, we have a number of different efforts that we've been excited about, and the Lipid Clinic is one of those. Dr. Tyler Emerson is one of our cardiologists who is starting this clinic, which is essentially a specialty clinic within the Heart Institute that helps to take care of our patients who have more complex high cholesterol conditions. Those may include inherited high cholesterol, or even just high cholesterol that's refractory to some of the usual treatments that we use for our patients who have a high risk of heart disease. So that's just one of several different new efforts and ongoing efforts at the Heart Institute as part of our goal to provide comprehensive cardiac care in the region.
0: Is it bad? I mean, you hear the pros and the cons about statins and prescription drugs that can lower cholesterol. I mean, is that something once you start, you're on for life?
1: You know, these are all of these things have become much more polarized topics just because of the extreme amount of information online, which is a wonderful thing, but at the same time must be done with care because there's a lot of information that's not completely accurate. What I tell you, when we talk about medications for our patients in clinic, we really kind of talk about the pros and the cons. There is no option without a con, and you know, that includes doing nothing. And so we really weigh the benefits and the risks of medications in each individual scenario. And so when we prescribe statins or any number of the other newer cholesterol medications, which, mind you, are quite a lot more effective and with better side effect profiles over a person's lifetime, we really tell patients, hey, this is the benefits are a reduced risk of a heart attack, reduced burden of coronary artery plaque or stroke or whatever vascular, cardiovascular condition they're dealing with. And here are the side effects or the known side effects or adverse effects of this medication in the studies that we have. And those are real, but they're not overwhelmingly prevalent. So the large majority of folks do really quite well with a balanced approach. And I always tell my patients, nothing is written in stone. You know, if they make phenomenal lifestyle changes, absolutely, there have been a subset of patients of mine who have been able to come off of cholesterol therapy just because they've done a fantastic job improving their lifestyle.
0: But if it's genetics, you better keep on it, I would imagine. I mean, you can do all you want health-wise, but I mean, genetics are going to determine everything. I think that's right. I don't know.
1: Yeah, genetics is definitely a strong driver. And you're right. In many of those cases, you do need some type of pharmacotherapy support to get the LDL, which is the main fraction of cholesterol, down below the guideline targets. And so that's correct. The data does support that the majority of people are not necessarily able to achieve those very strict targets.
0: Yeah.
1: With lifestyle interventions alone.
0: Dr. Ramji is a cardiologist with the Chattanooga Heart Institute. I want to ask you this question about CT scans for coronary artery disease. It just seems it's just so easy to do, but when you hear back from people, it just says it's a long wait to get it done. I mean, it obviously that

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1: Head of heart attacks, get people out of the woods and take care of them.
2: So, doctor, I mean, is that something that your primary care must get you an appointment? Or, I mean, it just seems like it's a no-brainer. When you reach a certain age, everybody should get that scan. And how long does it take?
1: Certainly. You know, I think, you know, if you're not having symptoms, certainly a calcium scan is definitely supported by the guidelines. $70 at Memorial. Fantastic test. Not as detailed as the coronary CTA, which is truly a non-invasive heart catheterization. That's really reserved for people who have chest pains, chest pressures, or shortness of breath or other symptoms. And so you're right. Primary care physicians, and we've been, you know, having conversations with them, but we're helping them kind of move in that direction where the science is going, where the guidelines are going. This is the new version of stress tests. It outperforms stress tests. It's a shorter test. You're not there for 4 hours. You're not getting radioactive material injected, and it's got a higher diagnostic accuracy. And so the guidelines and payers have moved strongly in support of it because it is a better test in many ways. Now, in some cases, it's not the preferred one, but in general, yes. Primary care can order it.
2: I want to ask you real quickly about the latest in helping people with a regular heart rhythm, which seems to be the most common form of heart problems with people. And I mean, are you moving forward on that front as well locally?
1: Absolutely. You know, I think we're really blessed to have a phenomenal electrophysiology group. You know, we have about four electrical cardiologists who focus on rhythm management in our practice. And as you mentioned, atrial fibrillation is exceptionally prevalent. Some exciting, changes in the EP field has been that the tools specifically used to ablate to take care of and treat atrial fibrillation patients have improved. And so those tools have really been broadly adopted in the field and are showing phenomenal outcomes in maintaining the normal rhythm in these people and reducing their burden of atrial fibrillation, which, as you know, can cause strokes. And so the other part of that is we're a center of excellence for appendage occlusion, which is a minimally invasive needle-based therapy to treat people so they can get off of a blood thinner if they have a bleeding issue or problems with blood thinners. And it's a one-time procedure that helps them to have a much lower risk of stroke. And so we're the one center of excellence in our region and one of just one or two in the entire national enterprise and organization that we're a part of. And that just speaks to the high quality that the electrical physicians, electrical cardiologist, Dr. Richardson, has done in our practice.
2: Well, listen, Dr. Ramsey, we thank you and we appreciate your volunteer efforts with the local heart association. And it was just great having you on these segments. We're learning so much about heart health and we just appreciate what you and the other medical team are doing in our community.
1: Yeah, thanks so much. I appreciate you having me.
2: Nice to have you on, sir. Here's JR with the Lickett Sports.
3: 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Major League Baseball trade deadline has come and gone. Final day trades could be made in baseball and the players be active on the postseason roster. Braves did make some roster moves, not a bunch, and a couple of deals to strengthen the team for the stretch run. Catcher Sean Murphy, shortstop Hyesung Kim, both activated from the injury list, and the Braves allowed the Braves to trade catcher Joey Bart to Chicago with Murphy coming on the roster. Atlanta did add relievers Tyler Mahle and Brent Suter, along with outfielder Lane Thomas to the team. After an off day Monday, Braves at home tonight, they begin a series against the Miami Marlins. Lookouts also back at home tonight, beginning a homestand against Knoxville this evening at Erlanger Park. Richard Dixon will remain the head coach of Chattanooga FC. The interim tag removed, he has now signed a multi-year deal to coach CFC. Mauricio Pochettino has agreed to stay

0: Brown is the head coach of the U.S. men's soccer team. He'll coach the team through the next World Cup, signing a new four-year contract. 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
2: Right now, traffic.
3: There's been an accident on the northbound off-ramp of Highway 58 South by the Bonnie Oaks intersection. Aside from that, all clear from up here. Have a great day. Bram Pulliam, Right Now Traffic. Partly sunny with a good chance of rain this afternoon and a high of 89. Right now, it's 72 degrees on this National Chocolate Chip Day. 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

0: What are you doing? You're not prepared?
1: Oh, I'm prepared.
0: No,
1: baby.
0: You're not. No,
1: oh,
0: you were
1: yes,
0: not.
1: I
0: no,
1: am.
0: You were not.
1: And I just checked in with Chuck Miller and make sure he's getting a good night's sleep. But he says it's we're taking shifts because he's a new dad.
0: Think about that. I checked in with him to make sure he's getting a good night's sleep. Now, what if he was sleeping?
1: No, yesterday I did. I was worried about him. I texted him yesterday afternoon.
0: And?
1: He's fine. He's good.
0: I understand, but you know what you don't want? Let me just tell you this.
1: They don't want to hear from me.
0: Not you specifically, although you specifically. They got enough going on. They don't need you to check in if you're not going to help. You're not going to bring a meal. You're not going to bring some Huggies.
1: Oh, now I'm going to be. I've already did all that. Oh, God, Chuck. All right.
0: Chuck's leave him alone.
1: He's got his new baby boy, Charles Aiden Miller. He's beautiful. I mean, the baby boy is beautiful.
0: Leave them alone.
1: All right. Finding the right mechanic can be challenging, but with the right research and red flags to watch for, you can build a trusted relationship that's going to keep your car running smoothly and avoid unnecessary costs. Chuck Miller, he just does it right. 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Give him some business. You know, great vehicle repair places don't appear overnight, and established shops with a long history have a reputation to maintain. He's been doing it so right for so long. Speedy'sOil.com. That is one lucky little boy.
0: Okay, let me ask a question.
1: Yeah, and by the way, we did get in touch with Derek Green. He's going to call us at 8:20 this morning.
0: Oh, God.
1: He said, does the commercial sound okay? I said, it's fine.
0: You just lied to the man. That's, again, the difference between you and I. I would tell the man the truth.
1: Well, I said it sounds a little hollow. It sounds like you're in the bathroom and kids are trying to get in and there's only one bathroom.
0: You didn't say that. You don't have the guts to say that. Okay. The cat, first of all, there's no food gone, so that cat you have up has not eaten a lick.
1: Oh, okay. So Dylan called me at 11 o'clock yesterday morning and said the kitten is back. And so I said, well, go ahead and feed it. If you can stop and get a can of food, and then I'll come by tomorrow and we'll feed it forever.
0: Hell, you can just put a long record on and run over to the grocery store or whatever.
1: Smoke a cigarette and come on.
0: Smoke five.
1: But no, he forgot. So I came down here at 4:30 and put a can of food out with some dry food and water, and it's still there? Still there.
0: Now, knowing that you got new cat bowls over the weekend.
1: Right. I didn't use the new cat bowl.
0: Are these the old cat bowls?
1: Old cat bowls.
0: So this kitten that you claim to care about gets the old, crappy, used cat bowl.
1: But I washed
0: it out. In the world's largest garage sale, are you going to have used cat bowls for sale in the Jed Mescon table there that you rented out from these people? Use cat bowls. And a little,
1: have you ever been to that?
0: Yes.
1: You found some good stuff?
0: No. I'm not.
1: Did one of your exes make you do it?
0: Yes.
1: Wow. Remember when Signal Mountain was welcoming and they had a bunch of people selling stuff?
0: Yeah.
1: And then it became, they put all the cones up. Don't park here. Don't park there. Then all the tape up.
0: Y'all didn't want the great unwashed to come up to Signal Mountain, for God's sake.
1: I think you're right. It was horrible. And I thought it was so much fun for 2 days. It's okay for 2 days to tough it out.
0: Yeah.
1: And they're so unwelcoming.
0: You get rid of a bunch of cat bowls that way. clean out.
1: I remember the sign.
0: I could get those mattresses and all the wheelchairs. I could have a booth set up by the end of. I could have a booth set up by noon today.
1: Hey, let me
0: mattresses,
1: ask you.
0: Couches, wheelchairs, cat bowls. We'd have it all.
1: All right. Do you? There used to be a sign up on Signal Mountain with the longest yard sale that said diapers. I mean, discount diapers. They were not used, but it was diapers. Have you seen the billboards that say diapers? You can buy diapers in North Chattanooga. What is that about? Adult diapers in North Chattanooga. There's a whole billboard. Have you not seen that sign?
0: No.
1: Really?
0: Really?
1: I mean, there's a huge sign on Dayton Boulevard about adult diapers for sale in North Chattanooga.
0: Hmm. I'm unaware.
1: I don't know what.
0: But I think they're going to do like a discount thing at the Save-A-Lot. That was going to be the new adult diaper center of the epicenter of the South for adult diapers was going to be at that Save-A-Lot on Dayton Boulevard.
1: Can somebody just tell us what that sign means? Is there really adult diapers for sale?
0: What don't you understand?
1: I mean, the whole sign is adult diapers, but it's a young guy who's doing the advertisement.
0: Right.
1: So something's going on.
0: You should have called Derek Green.
1: So I don't know. I don't know what that's all about, but if somebody can help me. People were getting checked at the Signal Mountain yard sale for license selling. What? What's that mean?
0: I have no earthly idea.
1: I mean, it used to be so much fun. They had all those yard art stuff. I mean, thousands of that yard art just sitting in the yard. And now they're not welcome up there anymore. They have to go beyond it, like into Sequatchie. And then you'll see.
0: Into Walden?
1: Then you'll see. Not Walden. Then you'll see a lot of good stuff on Taft Highway.
0: What exactly is yard art? Give me your definition. I'm not refuting.
1: Oh, you know, like a dog made out of car parts. Or one of those, come on, you've seen it. You've seen that stuff.
0: I got something I can make out of a kitten. I mean.
1: Oh, please. Who the heck is Derek Green? What I miss? Derek Green is running for the Senate District, and he's got a commercial running on the show, and we want to talk to him. Business license. People were getting checked at the Signal Mountain yard sale for if they had a business license.
0: Not everyone had a business. Don't tell me everyone had a business license.
1: Right, that's why they moved them. Oh, really? People can't just make, $200 or $300?
0: Hi, I'm Weston Wom. If you elect me county mayor, I will make sure that no one needs a business license for the world's largest lawn sale, especially our teachers and first responders in this area.
1: I work in an area thrift store, and people are always donating adult diapers. Wow. What
2: happened? Not used.
1: Yeah, they're not used, but I mean, what does that sign mean that there's adult diapers available in North Chattanooga? No.
0: I imagine there's an adult diaper discount store. Like the tube socks guy. We all get older now.
1: Well, that was on Roseville Boulevard.
0: I understand.
1: And he made a fortune selling porno movies and tube socks.
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1: Tennessee ranks near the top again. Chattanooga developer has some explaining to do. It's addictive and dangerous, and parents are suing, and it's Tuesday, August the 4th. Wow, what a full 2 hours. It's the Jed and JR Show. Hey, buddy.
0: I don't want to say that maybe these last couple hours were Edward R. Murrow quality stuff or Pulitzer Prize, because they're not. Busy day yesterday in Major League Baseball. Monday trade deadline. Braves are not super active, but did add to their bullpen. First place Braves at home tonight. They begin a series with the Miami Marlins. And the Lookout's back at Erlanger Park tonight, beginning a 6-game series against Knoxville. Those stories in sports, along with, I've scratched out the word updated, along with traffic and weather this hour on the Talk Monster WGOW.
4: Right now, traffic.
5: There's been an accident on the northbound off-ramp of Highway 58 south by the Bonnie Oaks intersection. Aside from that, all clear from up here. Have a great day. Graham Pulliam, Right Now Traffic.
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10: Partly sunny today with a good chance of rain this afternoon and a high of 89. Right now, it's 73 degrees on this National Chocolate Chip Cookie Day. 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
6: Tennessee Governor Lee has expressed no plans to push off next week's execution of Daryl Hines following a request from attorneys and several Republican state senators. This comes after medical personnel were unable to execute Tony Carruthers back in May. The TBI this morning warning residents about a new twist on a familiar bank scam that has become increasingly convincing and costly. Scammers in Tennessee are now spoofing banks' legitimate phone numbers and using callers based in the United States to trick victims into handing over information. From the classroom, students heading back to Ray County High School this week will be met by a new layer of security before they even step into the building. This morning, students will pass through an AI-powered weapons detection system designed to identify potential threats. In business headlines, Chattanooga's Industrial Development Board voted to issue a notice of default by developer Jimmy White on a tax increment financing, or TIF, agreement that he received from the city and county back in 2023. Well, apparently there's a lot of questions about the recent change of ownership on the Bend, a development on 120 acres at the former Alstom site. After being labeled the worst state to live in, a new study is giving Tennessee a different ranking. U.S. News and World Report recently examined states based on thousands of data points to measure how well that states are performing for their citizens. Some of the main factors that states were ranked on include business development and health care. Well, the Volunteer State is ranked at 25th overall. Coming in at number one is Utah, last place Louisiana. In health news, Blue Cross announced that it will soon build one of its new multi-million dollar Healthy Place playground parks at the new Ross's Landing Park. It'll be down by the river under the old Jotty Bridge. In news from around the state, residents in Copper Hill and neighboring McKaysville, Tennessee, remain under a boil water advisory as they recover from a weekend of flooding. In political news, a job well done. One of the longest-running elected officials in the state this month ends 52 years of service. Bill Knowles, who entered office back in 1974 when he won the Hamilton County clerk position, did not run for re-election. Speaking of working a long time, from Nashville, the Tennessee General Assembly in a recent session honored the memory of longtime Chattanooga Funeral Home President Gene Pike, who completed 67 years of service and at the time of his death had been in the funeral home business longer than anyone in this area. Well, apparently a buyer has been found for the only Frank Lloyd Wright home in Tennessee that went on the market for the first time ever recently. The deal is expected to close this week on the Missionary Ridge property. In national news, the families of four teenagers who died by suicide are now suing Meta, TikTok, Snapchat, and YouTube over what they describe as years of escalating harms from using their platforms that eventually resulted in their deaths. The lawsuit was filed in Delaware and is the latest in a flurry of suits filed against the social media giants that alleges their platforms are addictive and dangerous. More national and world news from ABC at the bottom of the hour.

0: 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A great lawn doesn't happen by accident. It starts with the right sod, and that's where Palmer's Turf Farm comes in. 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This isn't big box grass that looks good for a few weeks. 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
0: 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You know, they're amazing animals. And yes, dogs can be powerful allies in addiction recovery, offering emotional support, social connection, and just a great sense of purpose that can help people like our next guest navigate the challenges of drug addiction. It's a pleasure to have on the show Kathleen Ellis, a trainer at CODA's Canine Academy in Rossville. So I heard this story is just unbelievable, and it's so nice to have you. And you're very honest. You're very open about your addiction struggles. But, man, animals changed your life.
4: They did. So I started off in the animal industry about 10 years ago, actually probably about 14 now. I was 16. So in the shelter industry, I started off at an animal shelter. So I got to see a lot of dogs go in and out, get adopted, and I got to see their sad stories. I've bounced around from vet's offices and everything, and I didn't really know where I quite fit. And I didn't get serious about being in the dog industry until I got clean 5 years ago.
0: Clean from what?
4: Anything and everything.
0: Was it just, I mean, drugs, alcohol?
4: Drugs. I was using for about 6 years straight. And once I got clean, I found a similarity between dogs and drug addicts. The biggest thing being misunderstood, you know, dogs that are reactive, the reason that they're reactive has to do with their, emotions. You know, we can say, hey, back up. I don't like that. Dogs bite, right? Out of fear, and things of that nature. Drug addicts are very similar in the aspect of unless you learn how to deal with your emotions, you're not going to get anywhere. Same thing with dogs, you know?
0: You know, and just listening to your story, you give you wanted a chance in life. You give dogs a chance, especially even dogs, blind, deaf mm-hmm. dogs. You don't care. You're going to work with every imaginable animal.
4: Yeah, every challenge. You know, I've worked with dogs that are like, hey, a trainer wouldn't touch this dog with a 10-foot pole. And I'm like, come here. Let's talk about it. Let's see what's going on. Because I think a lot of the times, no matter what's going on, you just have to pivot your methodology and you have to be willing to move around how you're working with a dog. You know, it all depends on what they're going through. I'm partnered with one of the shelters out here, Fraternity of the Four Paws, and I specialize in rehabilitation because especially once we know some of a dog's story, you're able to work through that trauma. And that's what you have to learn what to do is working through trauma, especially most of these dogs are that I work with are adopted out. They're rescue dogs.
0: Dogs are not born mean, are they?
4: No. No. I mean, genetics can play a role, you know, say you have a really reactive mom or, you know, really shut down dad. But a lot of the times it goes into what's the environmental factors around that's making that dog be this way. And we have to dive into that and figure that out.
0: All dogs have unconditional love.
4: They find their person. Yeah, for sure. I mean, you just have to get through the barrier sometimes. You know, I've worked with some dogs that I couldn't touch at first, but then 2-3 lessons in, I'm able to love on them and pet on them.
0: The psychological toll on people that work at shelters, people that work at animal hospitals, I mean, they are just amazing people. How do you do it? I mean, no wonder it can lead to addiction concerns.
4: Yeah, it's really hard, and I give all the props to everybody that's in the shelter industry, rescue industry, because they see so much terrible things. And I just decided my life was going to be a resource for those people, for the rescues, for the shelters. Call upon me, you know, call CODAs, because we give a 20% discount rate off of dogs that are adopted or if you're fostering. We're all about education. We just want to see people be more educated on dogs and handling, because regardless, we're going to have them around, right? So we might as well have people that dedicate their life to understanding these animals.
0: 5 years clean, never wanted to go back. Just never. Mm-hmm. It's just like, this is the dogs have really saved your life.
4: Yeah, that was it for me. You know, I find like a solstice in it when I get these dogs that are severely shut down and don't know how to handle the emotions that or the how to be successful in an environment that they're made to be in, you know? And addicts are just alike. You know, I see so much in them that addicts alone also struggle with, in a sense, you know, the misunderstanding that dogs have with addicts. You know, it all plays into emotions and learning how to move through those emotions.
0: You see the power of animals and what it can do for prisoners. I mean,
4: yes.
0: Are there, you know, addiction methods now using dogs? I mean, look what it did for you.
4: I definitely advocate for, we're actually trying to partner with, I believe his name's like the Good Boss on Facebook. You know, he pulls addicts off the streets and tries to give them a chance at a life, you know, a job. And a lot of the times what people don't understand is rehabilitating a dog can be healing for a human. Watching them come out of their shell, watching them no longer react to the person over there. And that's all because you did that as a handler. You help that dog through those emotions, and there's nothing better than that. And especially when I'm working with clients that, you know, they can't take their dogs out in public anymore. And then I dedicate my time to doing things like engage, disengage game and teaching the dogs, hey, you can look and then look back at me and I'll give you that comfort. You know, it's really rewarding watching my clients grow from being able to not go out to being able to go out.
0: You know, I love your website. You're very honest about your story. There's nothing hidden. And it's just a pleasure having you here. Somebody said you would make a fantastic guest and what you have been through. And Kathleen, it's just been great having you here. So it's CODAs Canine Academy in Rossville. Give us the website.
4: All right. So you guys can go to, it's CODAs Canine Academy at the website. It should just pull up via Square. We're also on TikTok. We're on Facebook. We are on Instagram. Our goal, again, is education. We are Lima trainers, so least intrusive, minimally averse trainers. So we don't apply a tool unless we absolutely believe necessary within that time. We post up a bunch of stuff about how to get your dog responsive at different locations or how to work your dog through anxiety, which is one of the bigger things that people deal with, is like an anxious dog or separation anxiety. We post up a lot of really, really good content. We have a dog training 101 course that you can go through professionally or just for yourself. And you can get certified through us to either start your own company or, you know, sometimes we even offer for people to come on with us. You know, my mentor created this program so that people, other trainers didn't get taken advantage of, you know, and in the training world, a lot of the times you can go to these bigger facilities and they'll keep 40-50% of, you know, all of that profit, but the trainer's putting out the work.
5: And you also help, especially animals that come from shelters that you've adopted or fostering. It's good to meet you.
4: Yes.
5: And I'm so glad you're doing well. 5 years. Well done. Congratulations.
4: Thank you so much.
5: Here's JR.
6: Sports this morning. First stats. FCS college football poll of the season is out. Montana State, a preseason number one in FCS football. That's the Chattanooga Mox division. Southern Conference member Tennessee Tech, the highest rated league team in 14. Mercer ranked 21. Chattanooga Mox open up the season August 27th on the road at North Georgia. Major League Baseball trade deadline has come and gone. Final day of the trades that could be made in baseball, and the players still be active on the postseason roster. Braves made some roster moves and a couple of deals to strengthen the team for the stretch run. Catcher Sean Murphy and shortstop Ha-Sung Kim were activated from the injury list. That allowed the Braves to trade catcher Joey Bart to Chicago. Atlanta did add relievers Tyler Mahle and Brent Suter, along with outfielder Lane Thomas. After an off day Monday, Braves back at home tonight. They begin a series with the Miami Marlins. Lookouts begin a homestand this evening, hosting Knoxville this evening at Erlanger Park. Richard Dixon will remain the head coach of Chattanooga FC. The interim tag removed, now assigned a multi-year deal to coach CFC. Mauricio Pochettino has agreed to stay as the head coach of the U.S. men's soccer team. He'll coach the team through the next World Cup, signing a new four-year contract. Brain fog or poor sleep or stress or migraines, for many of us, that's just a normal day. Sometimes we wake up, run on caffeine for a while, push through the stress, and tell ourselves we'll deal with that later. 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
7: There's been an accident on the northbound off-ramp of Highway 58 south by the Bonnie Oaks intersection. Aside from that, all clear from up here. Have a great day. Bram Pulliam, right now traffic. Partly sunny with a good chance of rain this afternoon and a high of 89. Right now, it's 73 degrees on this National Chocolate Chip Day. 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
5: All right, we have found him. And Derek Green, we think you have a great sense of humor, buddy.
6: But we could be wrong.
5: We could be wrong. We hope you have a good sense of humor, Derek. But I heard that you're a good guy. How are you, man?
10: Well, I'm doing great. Listen, I really wanted to put some of that Rick Jackson Chinese music behind it, but I couldn't afford it.
5: Now we're enjoying. Okay, listen.
10: Derek, go ahead.
5: Okay, you got signs everywhere. Explain what this job is, please. Can you help us out here? You're running for the Senate district. Is that correct?
10: It's called State Executive Committee, and it's in Senate District 11, which is Bo Watson's district. It's a little-known position. It's elected, so it's on the ballot every 4 years. The Democrats have their own State Executive Committee. The Republicans have one. And so it really oversees the affairs of the Republican Party. It's to grow the party, to raise money, to make sure we can keep Republicans in office. And, you know, there's been so many issues in legislation with Republicans maybe voting as rhinos. And I think as part of what I want to do is make sure that when people are elected as Republicans, that they vote like the people send them there to vote, versus special interest money that's flooding our state capital.
5: Am I missing something? I mean, has this always been out there in different elections? But it just seems like it's really out there now with signs and campaign and radio ads.
10: Well, it's because I'm the grassroots conservative going after the establishment. And I think what you've seen is the establishment doesn't get challenged very often.
5: Oh.
10: And I've decided to take this position back to the people.
5: Oh, cool.
10: And oversee this. And so, yeah, there's 66 members on the State Executive Committee across the state. Every Senate district in the state of Tennessee, there are 33 state senators. Each district has a man and a woman representing them. And it essentially is the board of directors for the Republican Party across the state.
5: Well, I'm going to have to reach out to your opponent, or if she or he or she is listening, I will reach out. But impressive. You got you got foster kids or adopted? It's a great story.
10: Well, so we have 6 biological children, and in fact, when I was recording that commercial the other day, I was holding my 2-year-old doing that. So, you know, you got to do what you got to do. But yeah, we're foster parents in Tennessee. We currently don't have a foster kid with us. But we've been doing this for probably close to 3 or 4 years now. And we do respite when, you know, DCS needs help, and we take kids in our home. We just want to show love and kindness, and it's something that's very important to us as a Christian home.
5: Yeah, we were just having fun with you when that commercial first came on. I go, oh my God, I hope he's got a good sense of humor. But Derek, we really appreciate your call, buddy. What's your story? You from this area?
10: So I grew up, lifelong Tennessean, former head women's soccer coach at Vanderbilt.
5: Really?
10: Spent 14 years in the Southeast Conference. Yeah, and then left that, went into sports business. And listen, when COVID happened, I started going to the Capitol with my wife, the state capitol. We did not like the government overreach of telling us, hey, don't leave your house, mask up, get a shot or lose your job. So we became political citizen lobbyists and activists, really. And so that's how we started seeing what was happening inside the walls. And we realized the people were losing their voice. And so we've been so entrenched here in Hamilton County the last 7 years or so. And people need to go to the Capitol. They got to pay attention to what's going on. I don't care which party you're in, but you need to know what's going on. And so we are very active, and we want to make sure that people know what's happening too.
5: Listen, we just appreciate it very much. And you are kind enough to call us, and we thank you. And I will reach out to your opponent or her campaign or his campaign. And if they want to call in as well, we will give them equal time. But thanks so much for having a sense of humor. And it's hope to meet you sometime.
10: Well, hey, listen, Jed, I want to tell you, the real sense of humor would have been, so I live on Signal Mountain. I was door knocking the other day, and I turned around, and there was your house. And I thought about door knocking for my campaign on your house, but I thought I better continue on down the road.
5: I would have showed you my catio, buddy. I would have introduced you to all the animals.
6: That's a hell of a reason not to go there. You have shown great sense.
5: So,
10: well, I appreciate you guys. Listen, Derek Green, grassroots, right? Against the establishment. Let's do it.
5: By the way, you just got a text in. Are you ready?
10: Sure thing.
5: Derek sounds pretty cool for a former Vandy guy.
10: Listen. I the Lord led me away from there at the right time. I can tell you that. That's for sure.
5: All right, buddy. You take care, Derek. All the best to you.
10: Yeah, thanks a lot, guys. Appreciate your time. By the way,
5: speaking of those running for office, tomorrow we will open the airwaves.
6: You're sure we're going to do this?
5: Oh, we have a full slate of people calling in, and we'll give them 5 minutes to, maybe we'll bring people out to the polls in record numbers, JR. We will be responsible.
6: That would be great. That would be fantastic.
5: Oh, man. You know what? No matter, we can talk about politics, we can talk about the TIF situation, but people want to talk about mattresses, JR. A mattress alert, Highway 153 southbound on the overpass at Bonnie Oaks exit. So thank you. We just appreciate it. And breaking news, Atlanta running back Bijan Robinson just signed his new contract. Did he?
6: I don't know, but because we haven't confirmed it.
5: This is according to a listener.
6: Yeah.
5: This is according to a listener.
6: Don't work my side of the street, okay?
5: All right, yeah.
6: You stay on the cat bowl side, and I'll stay on this side.
5: Because I'm just glad I pronounced his name right, because I've been listening to you. So, when I heard the helicopter, I went outside because I thought there was going to be a turkey drop. That is Mike from Austin. Mike, who are you, buddy? Mike lives in Austin, but he has a home in Red Bank. Who are you, Mike? Call us.
6: That's a hell of a commute every day, I'll just tell you.
5: Call us sometimes. He still owns a home in Red Bank, but he loves his home in Austin. So we would love for you to talk to us. Beaver Man, what type of grassroots is he hoping to represent? Zoysia, I hope.
6: Yeah. Maybe Bermuda. Who knows?
5: Let's see. Be careful telling everyone to come look at your catio who doesn't listen to the show. They might think you're something else.
6: No, they'd be right.
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11: ABC News, I'm Sherry Preston. Two holdout Republican senators on the nomination of Todd Blanche to be Attorney General, not holding out anymore. Senators John Cornyn and Tom Tillis now on board after Blanche formally rescinded the so-called anti-weaponization fund. Here's ABC's Ali Pekoran on Capitol Hill.
12: Because Cornyn and Tillis have now dropped their objections, we expect Blanche to be confirmed by the committee this morning and then sent to the whole of the Senate floor for further consideration. That could set Blanche up for a vote for final confirmation later this week or potentially over the weekend.
11: Police in Washington state have arrested a 37-year-old man accused of setting one of the wildfires that have burned hundreds of homes near Spokane. Trump administration officials saying a deal with Iran to reopen the Strait of Hormuz could be done as soon as today or possibly tomorrow. Half the states in the country are now suing over the president's latest round of tariffs, arguing they are just a stand-in for the tariffs that were already ruled illegal by the U.S. Supreme Court. This is ABC News.
2: Right now, traffic.
7: There's been an accident on the northbound off-ramp of Highway 58 South by the Bonnie Oaks intersection. Aside from that, all clear from up here. Have a great day. Bram Pulliam, Right Now Traffic.
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20: Lee's sunny with a good chance of rain this afternoon and a high of 89. Right now it's 72 degrees on this National Chocolate Chip Day. And we're not just the talk monster anymore, we're the text monster too. 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

0: 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You know what? Unfortunately, it doesn't get talked about enough. Chattanooga's Audubon Acres, 130-acre nature sanctuary. It's in East Brainerd. It's divided by the South Chickamauga Creek, but there's a lot more to discover. And it's as close as Chattanooga's Veterans Bridge. Look over the side, you will see McClellan Island. It's an urban oasis right in the middle of the Tennessee River. And probably the best thing to ever happen to Chattanooga Audubon Acres is the guy who's on the phone right now, who people say is the most incredible director we've ever had. Jim Stewart, how are you, man?
1: I am doing well. Thank you for that introduction. It was overwhelming.
0: I'm telling you, we were somewhere, dinner or something, and there were like three people talking about Jim Stewart and what he is doing with Audubon Acres. And you know what? Hats off to you, buddy. It's long overdue. You don't get the amount of publicity you need. But McClellan Island, this is going to be a whole new tourist area.
1: Yes, and we're excited. I'm actually calling you right now from the riverfront downtown. We're about to take off on a regularly scheduled work day on the island. I'm going to be here with volunteers and some staff, and we have a major effort to rewild the island going on right now. And what we mean by rewilding is we start with our world-famous goats who
0: Gilligan.
1: Yep, Gilligan, and since you mentioned Gilligan, he was conceived on the island, so of course we had to name him Gilligan.
0: Right.
1: There's five other goats and a guard dog there now. What we'll be doing today is, in addition to clearing some of the giant invasive plants that are there, there's honeysuckle that's 25 feet tall, 40 feet wide. The goats will munch on the leaves, but then we have
0: vines.
1: Humans come in and cut them down, and we have to burn them. So we'll be doing that. Plus, we're going to move the goats. We have to move the goats every 3 weeks or so because they eat through everything so fast. And we put up two layers of fencing around them, an electric fence and a big construction fence to keep them safe from things like coyotes that swim out to the island.
0: Really?
1: And, wow. Yes. What? Yes.
0: So let me ask you this. Are y'all trying to make it into a venue? Are you going to have, can people have weddings out there or can they camp? I mean, it would just be like I used to be a father-daughter Indian princess program. You can't call it that anymore with the Y, but that would be some great things to, you know, camp out on the island. I don't know if you're ever going to allow that.
1: Well, thanks for the setup. First of all, you can reserve a spot at one of our two campsites. You can go to our website, ChattanoogaAudubon.org.

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1: The idea that I had after we had Gilligan's owner on, the goat lady, she was on, and I said, what about a t-shirt here on Gilligan's Island? You know, like from the TV show. I mean, that would people would buy that. Put McClellan Island on the back, but here on Gilligan's Island.
2: Well, I
3: yeah,
2: like that.
3: Yeah, that'd be great.
1: Oh, JR, that is a,
2: I like that.
1: Pull up that song, Gilligan's Island song. It was that would be so great. And I thought those t-shirts would sell to have Gilligan's picture on the front of that on the front of the picture in McClellan Island, because it is his island, well, isn't it?
2: I love the idea. He's there now doing his job. And we want people to visit the island. So either paddle out or come on the eco tours, or you can volunteer on work days like today, or we also have goat volunteers. People paddle out, check on the goats, feed the dog, let us know if there's any issues. And if you didn't know, the Chattanooga Audubon Society, which owns the island, we also own 500 acres of other property in Hamilton County. We run on volunteers. We've got a very small staff, a small budget, but volunteers are what keeps us going, and support from the community.
1: Just don't let River City and other people do get a hold of McClellan Island. They'll turn it into a mixed-use development. Come on, James. Hold on to it, buddy. Resist it. Why McClellan Island? What's the name?
2: Well, it was donated by Robert McClellan in 1954 to the Audubon Society, with the stipulation that it would be maintained as a nature sanctuary. And we're doing our best to do that. It is expensive to do that maintenance work. We need to keep the trails open. We have lots of guests that come there. You know, removing the invasive plants and replacing them with new plants, take care of the goats. So we get no government support. So we're entirely community supported. So we encourage people to visit, then become engaged with our mission, either by volunteering or donating your financial resources, which we definitely need. But come out to the island, see what it's all about. And once you get out there, you'll see why it's such a special place.
1: What's your story? Why'd you come down here? Where are you from?
2: Well, you might tell from my accent, I'm not from Tennessee.
1: Boston?
2: I grew up in New Jersey.
1: New Jersey.
2: My daughter moved to Chattanooga. She went to UTC to go to graduate school, and she set up here, and we decided to follow her here. And we got rid of our big house in New Jersey, and we're loving it here. I live in Soddy Daisy. I've gotten real involved with that community, plus Chattanooga. And we've got a great group of conservation-minded people all across the area here, and I couldn't have picked a better spot to do this kind of work.
1: You know what? How about Survivor Chattanooga? And we could be a great fundraiser, and people could, you know, like the TV show, but it could be Survivor Chattanooga just for hours.
2: Since you've got so many good ideas, we have openings on our board for someone to help us with fundraising.
1: JR.
3: No, let me make a correction. He has a lot of ideas.
1: What? Whether they're good or not.
3: Good. That is to be determined, I'll just say.
1: Can anyone visit anytime by boat or paddle, and where do you enter?
2: The paddlers know where to land. There's a place on the south side of the island and the north side where you can pull up your kayak or paddleboard. We do ask people for a $5 donation to help us maintain the island, but otherwise you can access the island during daylight hours whenever you wish. And again, we'd love to have people visit the island, become part of our mission. And, you know, I wanted to call out our community for supporting us so fantastically these past couple of years that I've been at the Audubon Society. It's been very rewarding.
1: Uh-oh, wait, you got another suggestion, a full moon party. Wow.
2: Okay.
1: That would be so cool. I mean, yeah, there's so many. How many people could really... I mean, how big is this? How big is the island? Well, what are we talking about here that people can actually stand?
2: It's about 25 acres.

0: Because last year we had this fantastic music event under the bridge. You may know Veterans Bridge crosses the island.
1: Right.
0: There were over 100 people there. We had a live band. Lights were strung up. There were magicians there, people doing some type of dancing with flames. And oh, it was a great event. And you may not know, there's no utilities on the island, no water, no electricity. So in order to do that event, we had super quiet generators,
1: Wow.
0: and it was fantastic. We hope to do more of those under the bridge.
1: Okay, my goal now is to meet you because my close friend Bruce Comiskey, who I think the world of, says you are perhaps one of the best things to happen to this city's nonprofit in a long time. His name is Jim Stewart. We are so fortunate to have you. And if you've never been to Audubon Acres, it's right there off East Brainerd. Give us the website and the history. It's all there.
0: The website is ChattanoogaAudubon.org. We're also on Facebook and Instagram. We try to keep that up to date with all our latest programs, but we have continuous programs at the Audubon Acres property for both children and adults on history and nature. So come see us.
1: Let's see. Years ago, there was a haunted trail on that island during Halloween season. Could they bring that back? Somebody wants to know.
0: It had stopped by the time I got there, and we're considering that. And I can't promise it, but there's also the idea of doing that on the island as well.
1: And of
0: So
1: course,
0: we're.
1: we text in to talk radio. This we've got some wonderful listeners. Full moon party. Does that mean we show up wearing chaps with nothing underneath? So you get all kinds of ideas, Mr. Stewart. It's welcome to talk radio.
0: I love it. I've been enjoying your show this morning.
1: All right. Thank you very much. And send our love to Gilligan on Gilligan's Island. On Gilligan's Island, would that not be the? Hold on.
2: Just sit right back and you'll
1: This would
2: hear
1: be
2: it.
1: such a hit.
2: Tales
1: Hold
2: of a
1: on.
2: fateful trip.
1: Yeah.
2: That's

0: tour. He said a two-hour tour. This is so perfect, JR.
1: Yeah, we only do 2 hours.
0: All right, here's JR with a look at sports.
2: Yeah, we're a little late. 8:50 right now at WGNW. 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If you want it to run well, you take it to Blackwell. And that story is true. The Falcons and running back Bijan Robinson now confirmed that they have come to a contract agreement, a deal that would make Robinson the highest paid running back in the history. In the history of the National Football League. 3-year extension worth up to $75 million with $51 million guaranteed. The first Stats FCS college football poll of the season out, Montana State, the preseason number one in FCS football. That's the same division the Mocs are in. Southern Conference member Tennessee Tech, highest rated conference team, checking in at 14. Mercer, the only other Southern Conference team, as the Bears are ranked number 21 in the country. The Atlanta Braves off on Monday, back at home tonight to begin a series with Miami. Lookouts begin a homestand tonight, hosting Knoxville this evening at Erlanger Park. And Richard Dixon will remain the head coach of Chattanooga FC. The interim tag removed, he has now signed a multi-year deal to remain the coach at CFC. And that's sports on the Talk Monster. 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
4: Right now, traffic.
5: There's been an accident on the northbound off-ramp of Highway 58 South by the Bonnie Oaks intersection. Aside from that, all clear from up here. Have a great day. Bram Pulliam, Right Now Traffic.
6: Partly sunny with a good chance of rain this afternoon and a high of 89. Right now it's 71 degrees on this National Hot Chocolate Chip Day. 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

0: This is the best one. We need to have a mattress party on the island. I mean, there are a ton of them out there.
1: I mean, if we just brought some couches and mattresses, we'd be full furnished. We could have any kind of, bring some grills out there.
0: I would love to go to McClellan Island. It sounds fantastic. I'd love to go.
1: You want me to bring you my kayak? You paddle out there today.
0: We ought to do that, JR. Is it two man or one?
1: One.
0: Oh, so I could sit on your lap, maybe? Man, I could.
1: No, but you could swim behind me.
0: Yeah. Ah. I am feeling so good this morning. People aren't mad at me anymore.
1: Are you sure? Because there's only one thing worse than the 10:01 meeting that we get called into.
0: Woo.
1: That's the while you're still on the air meeting.
0: When Deanna comes in here and shuts the door and goes, "What were y'all thinking?"
1: We weren't thinking.
0: We weren't.
1: But maybe we'll start.
0: Yep. I guess who's coming on at 9:05?
1: I can't even.
0: The chef deck.
1: Ah.
0: Kent.
1: That's awesome. Kent Whitaker.
0: Do a remote from the island and Jed could interview Gilligan. Yes. That is a great idea to sell that shirt. I think it would sell. I mean, I really thought when I called Audubon Acres a year ago and gave them that idea that they were going to run with it.
1: Oh, man. They jumped right on it, didn't they? It was such a good idea.
0: They hung up and they go, it's just Jed.
1: Yeah, I know.
0: Just Jed.
1: That's what I do, too.
0: And I thought it would. I mean, wouldn't that be so cool to have?
1: Then why don't you invest your money and do it?
0: I'm going to make a donation.
1: Bram,
0: would you buy a t-shirt, Bram, with
1: Gilligan? He's not going to spend any money. Look what he wears every day.
0: That's true.
2: Ain't nothing wrong with the hoodie. What does the shirt say? That's the main question.
1: No, you're right. There's nothing wrong with the first couple months. It was great. It was fantastic.
0: After the remote, just leave Jed on the island. It's just horrible.
1: Mm.
0: Actually, Jed reminds me of Gilligan. Actually, he was... I think he was a big pot smoker.
1: No. Bob Denver? Yes.
0: I liked him. Very smart.
1: Yeah. I saw him on the Andy Griffith Show last night.
0: Really?
1: Yeah, he did an Andy or two.
0: Oh, what? He wasn't the musician. What was he?
1: He was with the Darlings,
0: the
1: country band from the hills.
0: I think he was from something blue, West Virginia.
1: Yeah.
0: We're still talking about Gilligan's Island, and the only one left living is the one that's not the nice one, Ginger.
1: Oh, Tina Louise?
0: Yeah.
1: Hmm. Hmm. See? That means I'll live forever. When they say, of all the people on WGOW, JR's still alive. Not, you know, the one that wasn't the nice one.
0: But
1: I'll live forever.
0: Speaking of nice one, Buzz has just, our good buddy Buzz Killington has just...
1: To give us his daily critique.
0: Please send Jed on a three-hour tour or more. Buzz, it's so good to hear from you. We've missed you for the last 3 hours.
1: Yeah, we're feeling too good about ourselves. Thanks for bringing us down.
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0: And of course, this just in, it's not a mattress on 153, it's just the box spring. That's what's there. Tennessee ranks back near the top again. Chattanooga developer has some explaining to do. It's addictive and dangerous, and parents are suing. It's Tuesday, August the 4th. It's the Jed and JR Show. Sorry. I'm turning my mic off.
1: You try. The Falcons and running back Bijan Robinson have come to a 3-year contract agreement, making him the highest paid running back in the history of the National Football League. First place Braves at home tonight. They begin a series with the Miami Marlins, and the Lookouts at home tonight as well to begin a series against Knoxville. Those stories along with updated traffic and weather this hour on the Talk Monster WGOW.
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8: Partly sunny with a good chance of rain this afternoon and a high of 89. Right now it's 71 degrees on this National Chocolate Chip Day. And we're not just the talk monster anymore. We're the text monster too. Text us right now at 423-267-1023. 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
9: Tennessee Governor Lee has expressed no plans to push off next week's execution of Daryl Hines following a request from attorneys and several Republican state senators. This comes after medical personnel were unable to execute Tony Carruthers back in May. The TBI this morning warning residents about a new twist on a familiar bank scam that has become increasingly convincing and costly. Scammers in Tennessee are now spoofing banks' legitimate phone numbers and using callers based in the United States to trick victims into handing over information. From the classroom, students heading back to Ray County High School this week will be met by a new layer of security before they even step into the building. This morning, students will pass through an AI-powered weapons detection system designed to identify potential threats. In business headlines, Chattanooga's Industrial Development Board voted to issue a notice of default by developer Jimmy White on a tax increment financing, or TIF agreement, that he received from the city and county back in 2023. Well, apparently there's a lot of questions about the recent change of ownership on the Bend, a development on 120 acres at the former Alstom site. After being labeled the worst state to live in, a new study is giving Tennessee a different ranking. U.S. News and World Report recently examined states based on thousands of data points to measure how well that states are performing for their citizens. Some of the main factors that states were ranked on include business development and healthcare. Well, the Volunteer State is ranked at 25th overall. Coming in at number one is Utah, last place, Louisiana. In health news, Blue Cross announced that it will soon build one of its new multi-million dollar Healthy Place playground parks at the new Ross's Landing Park. It'll be down by the river under the old Johnny Bridge. In news from around the state, residents in Copper Hill and neighboring McKaysville, Tennessee, remain under a boil water advisory as they recover from a weekend of flooding. In political news, a job well done. One of the longest-running elected officials in the state this month ends 52 years of service. Bill Knowles, who entered office back in 1974 when he won the Hamilton County clerk position, did not run for re-election. Speaking of working a long time, from Nashville, the Tennessee General Assembly in a recent session honored the memory of longtime Chattanooga Funeral Home President Gene Pike, who completed 67 years of service and at the time of his death had been in the funeral home business longer than anyone in this area. Well, apparently a buyer has been found for the only Frank Lloyd Wright home in Tennessee that went on the market for the first time ever recently. The deal is expected to close this week on the Missionary Ridge property. In national news, the families of four teenagers who died by suicide are now suing Meta, TikTok, Snapchat, and YouTube over what they describe as years of escalating harms from using their platforms that eventually resulted in their deaths. The lawsuit was filed in Delaware and is the latest in a flurry of suits filed against the social media giants that alleges their platforms are addictive and dangerous. More national and world news from ABC at the bottom of the hour.
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0: 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Kent, we're going to get to you in a moment. Pete, we're going to talk to you first, and then we're going to get to Kent. What's going on, Pete?
1: Hey, good morning, Jed and JR. How are y'all?
0: Good, buddy.
1: Good, good. I just wanted to talk about our show coming up in a couple of days for the Choo Choo Chorus. Y'all know who we are,
0: right?
1: The barbershoppers.
0: Yeah, where are y'all going to be?
1: Going to be down at the Colonnade, down towards Ringo there. Really nice facility down there in the theater. And this is another show like a lot of the things been going on, our 250th birthday for America. So we're doing a patriotic theme called This Is My Country.
0: That'd be great. You know, I wish the Colonnade would let us know about these events. We never hear anything from them. And they got some great programming. It's unfortunate.
1: Yeah, well, they got it on. We're kind of late getting the advertisement out, but they got it on their newsletter and got out. So we got a little bit there. But this time, the icing on the cake is our guest quartet, which I emailed you an information flyer on it there, but our guest quartet is called Full Effect, and right now they are third in the world. They just competed at the international competition in St. Louis, so bronze medalist, third place in the world, and we'll have them right here in at the Colonnade there.
0: Okay, it's Saturday night?
1: No, Thursday night.
0: Oh, Thursday night.
1: Thursday night, yeah, it's 7 o'clock.
0: All right, at the Colonnade. Pete, always let us know these things, man.
1: Yep. Trying to get the word out there. But, yeah, we'd like people to come and hear a really good quartet this time. Really
0: All right.
1: Good.
0: Pete, thank you for everything, man.
1: All right. Thank you, Jed.
0: Hey, keep firing up the grill. Summer does not end until September 21st. Welcome back. He's been gone. A great friend of the show, Kent Whitaker, known throughout the nation and the world as the Chef Deck, a world-class barbecue aficionado. He not only is a great barbecuer, but he is now in the leather. He's tied up in leather. He's in the leather business and makes great belts and other fine leather products. He is a grandfather and a published author. How many books now? What, 20?
2: 17.
0: Unbelievable. 17.
2: Yowzers.
0: Wow. All right, buddy. 17. How are you, man? And how's the any more grandchildren or just one?
2: No, Allison and I have so much fun playing with Eli that it's sometimes it's hard to drop him off with the parents, but we always do. But man, it's the best 2 years of my life. We've had so much fun being grandparents.
0: All right, so how are the? Any books that you're writing now, or just talk to us? Talk to us about barbecue, man. We've missed you.
2: Well, I've been a while since I've been on, but the big news right now as far as the deck chef, you said the chef deck, which I was.
0: Oh,
2: the deck chef.
0: The deck chef.
2: But I appreciate the plug. Will be my 16th year with the MTSU Blue Raider Football Network on their pregame show, talking tailgating, then doing their tailgating interviews and stuff like that. So
3: you talk to Chip.
2: Years of fun.
3: You talk to Chip all the time.
2: Chip and all the time. Yeah, I was up there in school when he was up there.
3: Huh.
2: So, and my brother Ty, they actually did classes together, and they're my brother Ty and Chip still working at MTSU.
3: Wow.
0: So give us some hints. So, I mean, we're getting ready to kick it off here.
3: Does Chip know you and I are friends, and he lets you on there anyway?
2: Isn't it weird? Yeah, we actually, you always come up when the football jamborees and things and the postseason get going and teams come up. We chat about you all the time.
3: Yep, awesome.
2: He's a good guy.
3: No question.
2: And he's a realtor too. So he's,
3: I'm aware.
2: He's always either talking sports or selling you a house.
3: Yeah. That's Chip Walters, who's the voice of MTSU and has been for over 30 years, and he's a buddy of mine.
0: Yeah, I need to apologize. The deck chef sounds like a porn.
3: Yeah, I was going to say.
0: Comes with free tube socks. It's like, no. It's the deck tube chef. Well, we were talking about the guy on Rossville Boulevard that used to sell porno films and tube socks. It was a 2-for-1.
2: Yeah, right there next to Taco Bell.
0: Yes, he made a fortune. Apparently, he built a beautiful
2: Taco Bell
0: home.
2: And Church's Chicken and porn. They all three go together.
0: Oh, buddy, we need you to come visit us more often. Listen, we have been talking to Steve Ray a lot this summer, and he's great. And so what would make the ultimate tailgate party? Just help us out here.
2: This is more complicated than it should be, but it all depends on what you want to do, what kind of crowd you're having, what you can get to the game. You know, and what the rules are at the venue. Tailgating is changing a lot, especially in pros. A lot of the bigger venues are not set up to have big tailgates. You can see that in Atlanta.
3: Mm-hmm.
2: And Nashville is going to be about the same way because these stadiums are not like back in the 70s and 80s where it was like Two Rivers or something where, you know, you had parking lots that just surrounded the stadium for miles. So tailgating has changed a lot on the professional level and some in the college level too, but it's all about what you can get to your tailgate, feed you, a couple of friends, enjoy it, pack it up, get to the game with ease. So that could be just a basket full of sandwiches or stuff you picked up at the deli, or go full bore and bring your smokers and set up a tent and feed 20, 30, 40, 50, 60, 100 people. It's all whatever you can do. Don't stress about it, I guess, is what I'm saying. Go grab some food, enjoy the pregame, do some cornhole, stuff like that, have a good time, head into the game. But Allison and I spend a lot of time. We never actually went in to the game. We would watch it in the pavilion. And when they had to first put that screen on the other side, you could actually see some of the plays and stuff and catch some of the game, especially on the hotter games of the year.
0: What's your go-to grill for transporting to, like, what's the go-to? What is the best?
2: Well, see, that's another open-ended question. Depends on what I'm doing. If I'm doing just Allison and I, we have it's basically a flat top. You can either use it as a griddle or as a grill. It's like one of the Blackstone type of things.
3: Yeah.
2: And this is because you're either going to use propane or a griddle like that, because most venues now don't allow charcoal or open flames that are wood-based or charcoal-based, because they don't want you to leave that burning and smoldering.
0: Huh.
2: You know, so just check with wherever you're going. But a lot of places now don't let you bring in big charcoal grills. Now, if you're feeding a whole bunch of people and you got a smoker and you're part of a group, tied to the fraternity or a university or one of those, you know, a part of the venue, then I'm sure there's rules for that. But if you're just planning on taking a little grill with some charcoal, you better check with the parking lot rules before you do.
0: Hey, ribs, is it still a go-to favorite? Is that just...
2: Yes.
0: Wow.
2: Now, see, the thing about ribs, though, is you're going to pre-cook them. And you're basically going to warm them up at the tailgate.
3: Gotcha. That makes sense.
2: Ribs, the way to do a tailgate, in my opinion, if you don't have a bunch of time, is stick to your basics, your burgers, your hot dogs, you know, stuff like that, chicken on the grill, things that can be cooked fast and quick. You don't have time for a brisket or ribs or anything like that, a Boston butt. All of those things got to be cooked ahead of time, then prepped and heated up to 160, 165 degrees in your safe temperature. And that basically you're just warming it back up.
0: All right, we're going to have to take a break. We're going to come right back to, you know, Kent, people, you know, we're talking about tailgating, but the big thing now was these concerts, these outdoor concerts where people just go all out now on serving some great meals at these concert venues like Chastain Park in Atlanta. But hold on, we're coming right back. By the way, somebody just wrote in, they are running radar hard from Ottawa through Cleveland, north and south on I-75. You've been warned. Here's JR.
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0: 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You will absolutely be thrilled. 902-5420. He's known as the Deck Chef, a world-class barbecue aficionado. 17 books he has written about outdoor grilling. It's on Amazon. Kent Whitaker, hope you're doing well. How's the leather business going?
2: It's starting to pick up. We went through the busy season with bridal and groom's gifts and things like that. Now we're already starting to get our Christmas orders in.
0: Good. I hope it continues.
2: People are kind of leaning into Dwayne Almond strap.
0: Really?
2: And we started making a Curtis Mayfield tribute strap. And for some reason, the Maybelle Carter, she had a very unique guitar strap. It's like a wrap around her body kind of thing. It's a real traditional bluegrass style strap. Huh. And that's popped up recently, so we've got some of those out the door.
0: Man, you got the Bluegrass Festival coming up. I wonder if they could let you set up a booth down there or do something. I mean,
2: you can set up a booth for a fee.
0: Yes. Oh yes, you can. You are correct.
2: Yes, you can.
0: Man, of all those people, Curtis Mayfield. God, I would have loved to have met him. Original member of the Impressions.
2: Last year was great. We had Steve Martin.
0: Yeah,
2: was the MC at the concert and at the award ceremony. So that was fantastic.
0: Yep, that's videos. You still doing a lot of videos on grilling?
2: getting back into it, my wife was just saying last night, Allison was saying, you haven't done any videos in a while. And it's a time crunch, basically. It's that's all it is. The between the cooking, the writing, and the now getting back in, I've got to start doing the research. The way the football works is whatever team we're playing that MTSU's playing, if it's in Kentucky or Mississippi or Florida, I focus at try to find a recipe that matches that team, either something that's based on their tradition, their mascot's name, or like if it's in like Western Kentucky, you'll probably lean towards something with the Derby or, you know, venues like the hot brown sandwiches from Louisville. You just kind of lean towards that. So it's a lot of research and time that goes into that. But yeah, we were just talking about that. It's time to dust off the grill and the deck that we built for filming and get that going for fall for sure.
0: Hey, by the way,
3: so if you guys are playing like Georgia Southern or Southern Miss, you have Eagle on the grill or something like that?
2: We did, but we called it fake Eagle, so we stuck the chicken.
3: Gotcha.
2: I always say something like that. Or Eagle wings or Panther tail, which is, ends up being like a big grilled sausage or something like
3: gotcha.
2: That.
3: Gotcha.
0: Hey, Kit, our good buddy Chris Blazek, one of the fine captains in the fire department. Hey, Jed, can Kent do a radio holster and strap for the fire department?
3: Wow.
0: Or suspenders for our bunker pants?
2: Yes.
0: All right, I'll send them your contact info.
2: Yeah, give my information and be happy to talk to him.
0: Okay. Yeah, Chris is great. Just one of the finest. So let me ask you, do you do a book on desserts? Can you, I mean, people want that?
2: Well, my old publisher, we started there. Every cookbook has a dessert section. So it would have to be something. You always look for a niche. So like one of the books I did was the Little Gulf Coast Seafood book, which is just recipes and history from along the Gulf Coast. You know, it's a very specific niche market. So the way that we tried to figure out a dessert would be like, even what I ran up this idea is like famous desserts from the White House, you know, stuff like that, where you can focus in on a dessert because it's like, say, hey, we need to do a recipe for grilling that you can grill just about anything. So you start to narrow it down. And his dessert topic got pretty tricky because it's so wide open. There's so many different ways you can go. So you always look for a niche idea to focus in on so you don't start straying around too much.
0: Hey, how do you think a restaurant, like a high-end restaurant, would be that serve barbecue?
2: There's been high-end restaurants that serve barbecue, but the thing about barbecue is the history behind it is kind of not high-end. You know, comes from like using leftover meats, tougher cuts. And the reason you use low and slow is because you got to break down the tissues and the fibers and that tough meat to get that tender, juicy piece of, you know. And that's why I was talking about the ribs. Ribs and stuff along those lines, that's a really tough meat. So there's a lot of, you cook it low and slow, and that breaks it down to where you're not getting that. If you grill a rib real quick, it's hard. It's tough.
0: Hey, can
2: There's
0: we go?
2: A lot of chew in it.
0: Can you stick? Down, we got to go to a break. Can you stick with us for a few more minutes, or you got to go?
2: Yeah, I can do another segment.
0: All right, hold on. We're coming right back. Kent Whitaker, better known as the Deck Chef.
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19: ABC News, I'm Sherry Preston. The Senate Judiciary Committee this morning set to vote on the nomination of Todd Blanche to be the next Attorney General. ABC's Jay O'Brien's on Capitol Hill.
20: Over the weekend, Blanche agreed to rescind the order creating that fund, but he didn't do away entirely with other ways for the DOJ to pay those Capitol rioters, as President Trump has repeatedly said he wants to do. As part of that deal, Blanche also narrowed a sweeping IRS immunity deal to only apply to past, not future, tax returns of the president, president, some members of his family, and the Trump Organization, although that could still benefit the president to the tune of tens of millions of dollars.
19: President Trump says this is the last chance for Iran to reach a peace deal. Oil prices falling amid rumors that an agreement may be reached today or tomorrow. Police in Washington state have arrested a man accused of setting one of the wildfires that burned down hundreds of homes. Two deaths in Michigan now linked to the cyclosporiasis outbreak. This is ABC News.
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12: 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Because success isn't measured only by the machines they build. It's measured by the people who build them and the legacy they leave for generations to come.
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21: Partly sunny with a good chance of rain this afternoon with a high of 89. Right now, it's 73 degrees on this National Chocolate Chip Day. 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
0: It is 9:35. You know, planning a meaningful farewell is a great way to bring families together in a shared journey of remembrance and healing. And for decades, the Pike family and their employees from Chattanooga Funeral Home have been there for tens of thousands of families in our area, helping them with every part of the funeral planning process. Unified approach not only honors the life of the person who died, but helps loved ones find comfort and closure. The Pike family, those great employees, thank you for what you bring to so many families. Nothing more meaningful than a heartfelt farewell. A farewell that honors and cherishes the memory of your loved one. Thank you to Chattanooga Funeral Home. Here we go. Our deck chef, who we wish he would come on more often. God, I can never get that right. Kent Whitaker, it is so good to have you. And you've got the ultimate compliment here. Kent Whitaker, one of the greatest of all time. That is from Steve Ray. Very well respected, man.
2: I appreciate that.
0: You really do. And it's great to have you on. Any advice for people who, like, what about a barbecue or a grilling cooking school? Those are just very popular now, aren't they? And why don't you do it?
2: Yeah, I used to do a class with a company here in Chattanooga. I can't remember the name. Oh, it was on the North Shore, but it's not there anymore. But I've seen those. I've seen some advertisers that come into my news feed and stuff where you can go, like take a class with a bunch of people at a resort or something like that, which seemed pretty cool to me. But I was listening to y'all during a break. It's Chocolate Chip Day.
0: Yeah.
2: So I got to go get some chocolate chips.
0: Mm-hmm. Yeah, National Chocolate Chip Day.
2: That's on my list suddenly right now.
0: You know, I had this idea, and when I was applying for a job in Lafayette as their business manager, but, you know, Roper makes like 250 appliances, that one plant in Lafayette. I think if they had an international cooking school on that campus, people would come from all over. I mean, it's just fun to do.
2: I think one of those, is it the one in Athens? I think one of those places does offer something like that.
0: I mean, it would be a great hotel. People would come from all over to go to a cooking place and use their appliances.
2: I think something like that can, like a man school where you could go play with, like bulldozers and backhoes, and learn how to grill and do a craft whiskey tasting is a great idea for a business.
0: Do you grill out every, like, how many times a week are you grilling out?
2: During the heat of the summer, maybe once in the fall, we could probably go 4 or 5 days a week.
0: Man.
2: It's just, yeah, the cooler weather, now that I'm across the 60 line, I'm staying out and heat and grilling is not as fun as it used to be.
0: Do you have all the
2: age thing factors coming in?
0: You have all the gadgets, or do you stick with the old timey stuff? Just the regular.
2: I have gadgets. I have a lot of gadgets that I kind of cycle through. Allison calls the area behind our my workshop is the great grill graveyard that I've thinned out a lot. But if you're in this business, people send you stuff all the time to try out. Hopefully you'll talk about it or do something with. A lot of my sponsors that I've had over the years would send me Dick Coleman grills and did the I can't remember the thermometer. TimberTech, which is a flooring company. They love the idea of having me as their deck chef. And they would send us stuff all the time. And it just depends. It's usually when I'm promoting a book or doing something like that, people take notice, PR people, and send things in. It's fun.
0: Hey, what's the one gadget that you're sorry you never invented?
2: the apps. I wish I was smart enough that you can put your thermometers and stuff into your whatever you're smoking or grilling and not have to go check it. It sends it to the app on your phone.
0: Wow. That's amazing.
2: Great. Modern technology.
0: I want to do ribs on my charcoal grill, but regulating temperature is tricky. It's not a smoker, just a grill. Any tips on doing ribs and keeping temperature? You just mentioned it. That app sounds unbelievable.
2: Yeah, use the app. But the way you do ribs on a charcoal grill is you break your grill into zones. So if it's a round grill, you're going to put all your charcoal in a circle around the outside and have the middle with like your drip pan and a little bit of water, something like that, some moisture, and close the lid, get the charcoal going. It's going to start burning in a circle and graying up in a circle. Keep the lid as closed as much as you can to keep the heat in there. That way the heat moves around and then cooks slowly. When you check it, you can add more charcoal. But one thing you need to do is keep it out of the wind and anything that can suck that heat away. So you want to keep the temperature regulated as much as possible. And that comes from just keeping the lid down. But you go online and look up zone grilling for ribs and you can find out all the information you need. It's just basically you're turning your grill into a smoker by having the heat offset.
0: You are listening to the deck chef, better known as Kent Whitaker, who, man, we are fortunate to have him. What does he think of fire discs?
2: It's kind of the same thing. It's the if we're talking about the same thing. It's I've done some where it starts, it burns and gives a regulated heat, like a constant, so which is great. I've tried some which are boxes of compressed charcoal or the wood charcoal, not the compressed briquette charcoal, which has some air in it. If we're talking about the same thing, the ones I've used provide a single source instead of having a bag of lump charcoal or charcoal. You can light those and you can use that as your heat source without having to keep piling on stuff.
0: Most men learn things without directions and a whole lot of, I got this, when in fact we have no clue what we're doing. So that's according to one listener. But was it that way with you? I mean, who taught you?
2: Of course, yeah. Yeah. My dad and learning my first job in high school or junior high school.

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1: We'd go get wood and pines out of the yard to get the fire going. So everything they grilled had this wonderful pecan flavor to it. So that was instilled in me early that different types of wood get different types of flavor. And I didn't know I was learning a trade, really. I just was learning how to cook. Everybody cooked in my family, so it just happened.
2: Hey, you could hear it in your voice, but Grenada, Mississippi is the nickname, the city that smiles. So it sounds like you had some great memories of that town.
1: It is just a short distance away from Memphis, and it is a cool place. Great when the lake's up, great fishing. And now my Allison's nephew, they live over there in Germantown. Both my brothers were born in Germantown, but I was born in Louisville because my dad got transferred. So pretty good connection to that area.
2: The newest grills that are going to come out, I mean, can we beat the egg? Or is it there's still more to be invented?
1: I loved the era of the pellet smoker. I think it's kind of winding back a little. Right now, people seem really enamored in the griddle type of grilling.
3: Yes, you are correct.
1: Like smash burgers and things like that. And that's wonderful for being able to, and we use this camping. We have our griddle for camping. You can do breakfast, lunch, and dinner on that thing and not have to worry about it.
3: Mm-hmm.
1: But I think, you know, just kind of what the industry, for a while, lump charcoal was the thing. You know, it just depends on what the outdoor cooking industry wants to cycle through. Whatever the newest fad is. But right now, we're kind of into this big Blackstone grill thing. Everything's grilled or griddled.
2: Have you been to?
1: I don't have a problem with it. I love all of those things.
2: Have you been to the Rolling Oak Distillery yet and visited our friend in Sequatchie County, Travis, and what he has done there?
1: That's on the Macy Whitaker father-son list.
2: He pizzas.
1: We started putting together. Yeah, I've heard about the pizza. There's another one up there that we wanted to go to, kind of towards Knoxville, I believe.
3: Uh-huh.
1: But we're starting our fall list of taste testing.
2: Hey,
3: but the pizza on the grill, that's another fad that's kind of going recycling right now, don't you think?
1: Pizza, yeah. Yeah. And not just traditional pizza. I've seen it where you can do the barbecue pizza,
3: uh-huh,
1: seafood pizzas, dessert pizzas, you know, and we've done that several times. It's real easy, especially if you get like a pre-made crust, you know, like the 2-pack type thing. And when I did it, probably 15 years ago, I did a demo at the market with kids making their own pizza.
3: Hmm.
1: So it was a really kind of a birthday idea that you get a whole bunch of personal pan pizza crust already made up,
3: gotcha,
1: put out the toppings,
3: yeah,
1: let the kids make their own pizzas, and you slap them on the grill, close the lid for about 10 minutes, and everybody's got their own personal pizza.
2: Hmm. So hey, this was
1: that's a really neat idea.
2: I don't think I've ever been there, but everybody's talking about one of those behind the barbecue chain. Buddy's barbecue died at the age of 95. Was that just like incredible barbecue?
3: They're still going.
1: I've never passed a barbecue restaurant that I can tell you about, but Buddy's is really good around the Knoxville area.
2: Yeah.
1: I think they lost a little bit of the flavor for me when they expanded real fast, because you started looking at barbecue as a fast food item instead of kind of a slower mom and pop type of thing. And I'm not knocking Buddy's. They've got good food. I'm not the biggest fan of their slaw, but I love their hush puppies, which are highly addictive. But I think once that kind of crossed that level into spreading out like a Chick-fil-A or something, you kind of lose some of that backyard flavor.
3: Mm-hmm.
2: Are you mayonnaise or mustard for coleslaw?
1: I've got three. I grew up with vinegar coleslaw with my mom,
3: mm-hmm,
1: and she made a great vinegar slaw that one of my grandparents made a mustard-based slaw. And then I'm addicted to growing up Nashville with the, was it Captain D's? Yeah, it was Captain D's.

0: when that opened, I turned in. It was Mr. D's when I was a kid.
1: Really?
0: When
1: they first opened the first. I love their coleslaw.
2: Well, that's before it became captain.
0: As a kid, he got promoted to a captain.
2: Yeah, there you go.
0: I fell in love with mayonnaise coleslaw.
1: Wow. Listen, buddy.
0: I'll eat it.
1: It's just great to have you, man.
2: Absolutely.
1: Can we get you on more often?
0: Hey, yeah. Yes, of course. Of course. And I got to throw in a quick two things. Especially when everybody's worried about lettuce. If you're doing all this stuff, wash your hands, keep cold food cold, hot food hot, use a thermometer, and a dedicated cooler for ice. There's the safety thing. Now back to mattresses and box springs. This is a quick, I'm shouting out to Shecky the Pirate, Wes Spencer.
2: Shecky.
0: He told me a story when he was at UT where one of the things of his fraternity, they had to find old box springs. Because they would go out in the country, dig a hole, put in all kinds of charcoal, and throw the box spring on there, throw a pig in it, cover it up with leaves, and then come back and several hours later and eat barbecue.
2: Wow.
1: What a great story.
0: So those box springs by the side of the road can be have a second life.
2: Yeah, but it proves that it can cause brain damage, too, because Mr. Spencer ain't all right. I'm just telling you.
1: He is better known as the Deck Chef. 17 books. They're all available on Amazon, I would imagine. All there?
0: Yep. Should be. Yeah, still in the process of trying to get the new publisher going. It's tough. A lot of those books, I had some co-writing, so it's trying to split it off with the change of publishers, and that's taking place. But yeah, you can find me in BarnesandNoble.com, Amazon.com. 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
1: And firefighter needs. Firefighters.
0: And so, firefighter needs, yeah.
1: You get royalty checks all the time? Are they just rolling in? You just give them to your grandchild?
0: God, you know what? I watched a thing the other day with a character actor on YouTube where he's opening up his residual checks. And he's like, okay, yeah, I was on this series for 18 episodes and did something. He tells a story. And my royalty check is 27 cents.
1: Wow. This person.
0: Yeah, so it's with the change of publishers going on, it's not good, but sometimes it's great, sometimes it's good, and hopefully it gets better.
1: All right, we got to go, but somebody said Brother Jack's Barbecue is the best in Knoxville. So I don't know. Never been there.
0: Down, right. What was it? Jack's? Brother
1: Wait
0: Jack's?
1: A minute. Brother Jack's Barbecue. Kent, you're a great friend, man. We just love it when you're on. And Steve Ray said it right. There's no one better. Thank you, Kent Whitaker.
0: I appreciate it, guys. Kent. And we'll do it again soon, promise.
1: Better known as the Deck Chef.
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0: imagine how great it would be just to play music all day and just record? Hey, high today of 89. Here's a little Steve Miller. Hey, welcome back. What else could we say?
1: I think I'd get bored.
0: Oh, that's good music. How are you doing, Bram?
2: I'm all right this morning.
0: Hey, how was the hunt for a new car? Or what route are you going? Or did you hear from the insurance company?
2: Still waiting to hear back from the insurance company. Submitted a bunch of documents to them, waiting for them to send a guy out. But the search does continue. Currently, I'm looking for anything that's running.
0: I had a good one for you, man, but it sold like within a couple of hours. It was a Jetta.
2: Well, it'll be good for someone else, too. I appreciate you looking.
0: Okay. What about a pickup truck?
2: I've never had a truck before, but there's a first time for everything. Could be fun.
0: I think my neighbor's got one for like $3,200.
2: Could be cool. I'll check it out. I'm curious.
0: I'll take a picture of it.
2: Yeah, thanks.
0: Never had a truck before.
2: Could be cool.
0: Can you drive?
1: Hey, Tradio boys. Is everyone involved in this conversation? Just you two?
0: Can you drive?
1: You know, we're back on the air.
0: Can you drive a stick?
2: Yeah, pretty well.
1: That a baby. That a baby. You've just moved up a notch in my
2: opinion. Thank you. Appreciate the vote of confidence.
0: All right, I'm going to ask when I get to... It's not that pretty of a truck, JR. It's got that kind of the paint job that's... You know, what people do to, like, nicer cars. Like, you don't have to ever wax it again. It just looks like crap. You know what I mean? It's that rough kind of exterior. You know what I'm talking about. You've seen it. A lot of BMWs have it, Porsche. Wow. You just have no idea what I'm talking about, do you?
1: Like flat? Like a flat paint?
0: I guess. Yeah. It looks horrible. But
1: well, I mean...
0: he lives in Dalton. He'll be fine.
1: Just remember who we're talking about. You know, not Fancy Dan over there, for God's sake.
2: I'd be all right with any kind of car.
1: He'd drive the dog car if he still had it.
0: Oh, man. Car? That was mine. It was great. Mm. It was a great car. Yeah, I don't know what to call that. Oh, paint feels gritty. No, I don't know. Somebody will know. One of our listeners will know. Faded? Yeah, it's faded all right. Bram, good job, buddy.
2: Thank you.
0: Please drive safely.
1: JR. For the sake of all of us.
0: Yeah, please. We want you here tomorrow because it's National Cookie Day.
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4: From ABC News, I'm Sherry Preston. In the Senate Judiciary Committee, back and forth over the confirmation of Todd Blanche to be the next Attorney General. The vote upheld after outgoing GOP Senators Tom Tillis and John Cornyn demanded that Blanche put in writing that the president's $1.8 billion anti-weaponization fund was being rescinded. This is Republican Committee Chair Chuck Grassley.
5: It's just common sense what Tillis and Cornyn are asking out of the executive branch of government. And I don't think it should have taken as long as it did to get it resolved.
4: And this is Democratic ranking member Dick Durbin.
6: The political escapade of the last week has made it clearer than ever that Todd Blanche has no business serving as our nation's chief law enforcement officer.
4: The president's fund, which Blanche helped create, would have paid those who feel they've been wronged by the government, including those who stormed the Capitol on January 6th. President Trump says this is a last chance for Iran to reach a peace deal. Oil prices falling amid rumors that an agreement may be reached soon. Sources say the president is thinking about firing U.S. Attorney Jeanine Pirro over the reflecting pool debacle. ABC's Mary Bruce is at the White House.
7: Pirro saying had the Interior Department been forthcoming with the information clearly in its possession, the government would not have sought a grand jury indictment. The filing directly contradicting Trump's claims of vandalism. Pirro claiming her prosecutors were misled by the Interior Department, which awarded no-bid contracts worth nearly $15 million despite having virtually no federal experience doing federal contracts. All four prosecutions claiming vandalism have now been dropped.
4: Michigan will offer the country its clearest gauge yet on the direction of the Democratic Party as primary voters there choose between a progressive and a moderate today. Man from Spokane, Washington has been charged with arson and the devastating fires burning through the region. This hour, the Dow is up 573 points. 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
0: 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This is Jed Mescott. Tennessee Governor Lee has expressed no plans to push off next week's execution of Daryl Hines following a request from attorneys and several Republican state senators. This comes after medical personnel were unable to execute Tony Carruthers back in May. After being labeled the worst state to live in, a new study is giving Tennessee a different ranking. U.S. News and World Report recently examined states based on thousands of data points to measure how well that states are performing for their citizens. Some of the main factors that states were ranked on include business development and health care. Well, the volunteer state is ranked at 25th overall. Coming in at number one is Utah, last place, Louisiana. In health news, Blue Cross announced that it will soon build one of its new multi-million dollar Healthy Place playground parks at the new Ross's Landing Park. It'll be down by the river under the old Jotty Bridge. In news from around the state, residents in Copper Hill and neighboring McKaysville, Tennessee, remain under a boil water advisory as they recover from a weekend of flooding.
8: President Trump calls corporate media fake news and the enemy of the people. Is he right? It's Brandon Lewis. According to recent surveys, only 3.4% of journalists are Republican. Can you trust them? 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That's TennesseeConservativeNews.com for news conservatives trust, or text the word news to 423-205-5600. 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

0: Talk Radio 102.3, The Talk Monster. Yes, it is I, Dale Jackson. I have returned from my extremely relaxing vacation. Thank you. Thank you. Oh, thank you. Thank you. I did not expect all of that. Thank you. Thank you. Thank you. Thank you. I did like looking on the text line and seeing all the people saying, when is Dale going to be back? I miss Dale. Bring Dale back. Dale's awesome. I miss him. I appreciate my wife and son and mother texting in, hoping that I would leave vacation and come back early. But no, that did not happen. I am here, happy, rested, a little tanner. Spent some time in Gatlinburg. Pigeon Forge, did some racing. I keep reminding my son that rubbing is racing. And the people that run those go-kart courses, they don't agree. They do not agree. Could you imagine like having to be the guy at a go-kart course? Or go-kart track, excuse me. And having to be like, 50-year-old man, could you please stop running your car into other people? Could you imagine having to be that guy? Like, and some 21-year-old kid? Please stop. Please stop doing that. And I'm like, they're running into me. I'm the victim here. I wasn't. I was the one doing it. But yes, a good time was had by all. Spent some time at one of the many Margaritaville establishments, the hotels there in Pigeon Forge. I didn't stay there. Stayed at a house that had an indoor pool. Pretty cool. Pretty cool. Cindy is the expert vacation planner. It does not get any. She is fantastic. She does it all perfectly every single time. Even if she doesn't go on the trip with me, she plans the ultimate vacations. I can't knock it. I can't knock it. She is phenomenal. So I will say something nice about my wife for once. Nobody tell her I said it, but I will say something nice. And we have a lot to jump into, including the seven things you should be talking about today. I am Tennessee's most trusted journalist. I am a DEI hire. I am Dale Jackson. Austin is here with us. He is Tennessee's 15th most trusted journalist. Might drop down a little bit after I hear he did not appear on the show yesterday. That was news to me. I wasn't aware that he got the day off, but okay, that's fine. We also have Max here, who apparently was not laying down the law and finding out where his wards were. But okay, we'll kind of let that slide as well. So Max is going to tighten up the ship on this one. And we got a lot to get into. So you can get your thoughts in here. You can voice your opinion every day on this program. It's simple to do so right there on the Warren and Griffin Talk Radio 102.3 Text Monster. Warren and Griffin, Chattanooga's largest injury law firm, reminding you, never text and drive. Don't do that. Don't do that. But I'll remind you to get it on the text line, 423-267-1023. And you will be able to share your opinions. It's good to do so because it's always good to voice your opinion and let everyone know where you stand, including, and I saw them. See, this is the thing. People don't know this. I saw the nice text and I saw the nasty text as well. But I'm here to tell you, I don't get my feelings hurt very easily, so you cannot hurt me. And I will not be pouting all day about, no, you guys had nice things to say, and I do appreciate that. Thank you very much. All right, let's get to it. It is time for the often duplicated, never replicated, the most critically acclaimed segment here on Uncancelable with Dale Jackson, brought to you by Tennessee's most trusted journalist. It's the seven things you should be talking about today.
1: Now time for the seven things you'll be talking about today. Number seven.
0: All right. If you are hoping that they are about to fix this problem with college sports anytime soon, I got some bad news for you. I got some really bad news for you. There is some opposition to the, I forget what they were calling this stupid thing, Protect College Sports Act. There's a lot of bells and whistles on this. There is a better bill that has been offered that just focuses on eligibility. And for some reason, I don't know why they don't just focus on that. Instead, we're dealing with a bunch of other things. And you have people saying, hey, this will make things worse, including a guy who used to be a college coach, Tommy Tuberville, there in the Senate, who's saying this is going to make the problem worse. Instead, we do zero waivers, zero wiggle room. You get a set number of eligibility years and you move on. 17 different teams in 8 years. You're like 37 and you're still playing college football. Come on. What are we doing here? That's a bit much.
1: Number six.
0: Everyone talks about the water usage and the power usage of data centers, but a CBS News investigation found that U.S. data centers use 228 billion gallons of water. And that will go up with the new data centers and whatnot coming online. But the idea that it's draining our water supply and all this other stuff, not really true. Not really true. And they would reference some everyday activities that have a lot to do with this. You're seeing people reference golf courses. Say, well, golf courses only use a third of the water of data centers. It's like, is this the argument you really want to make? You're telling me for three times the water use on a golf course, we get every piece of information we've ever had in our hand and the ability to make Yaffe look like a cat at a moment's notice? I can just type, turn Yaffe into a cat, and all it's going to take is three times the water of a normal golf course?
1: Number five.
0: The world is about to find out if Democrat socialists are actually gaining momentum in the United States. Abdullah Saeed leads in today's Michigan-United States Senate primary against establishment favorite Haley Stevens, the you betcha phony that you see. Oh, you gotta give him the old sticking into him. Anyway, there's a DSA convention in Chicago strategizing with a further takeover of the Democrat Party. And people will say, but Al Saeed is not a Democrat socialist. Sure. A third of Democrats are now socialists, and Saeed is riding that wave. So you can say he's not a socialist for, you know, political reasons, if you want. Seems like you're going to have a hard time making that argument to the American people, but, you know, they're going to try, so he's going to win that race.
1: Number four.
0: You know, there's a lot of people trying to figure out whether or not Anthony Fauci should be tried in different states. A lot of questions about whether or not Tennessee should go after him for what he's done. I think you're going to have a hard time doing that. I'm going to look at this from a different perspective. Because of guys like Anthony Fauci and all his lying, trust in the medical community is over, which is why Tennessee school vaccine requirements, while they remain in place, there's a bunch of people seeking medical and religious exemptions more than ever because people just don't trust them. The establishment has lost the American people in every regard. Media establishment, political establishment, medical establishment, education establishment, all of that. That's a real issue, and it is of their own making. The death of expertise was a suicide, and with school starting soon, not great stuff happened.
1: Number three.
0: You gotta love it. The National Education Association is telling their teachers, hey, stop being a-holes. Okay? You need to stop being a-holes, and you especially need to stop being a-holes on social media. Now, I laugh at this because, yeah, it's probably a good idea, but I'm also kind of a hypocrite because I got in a lot of trouble for kind of being an a-hole on social media, so they should learn the Dale Jackson lesson. But a new school year begins, and they're telling them, hey, why don't you stop being jerks on social media? Like, I don't know, suggesting it's okay that people be murdered. Okay, that might be something you might be interested in doing. Stop doing that. You're a teacher. Your kids don't need to know your political philosophies. They don't need to know that stuff. Keep it to yourself. That's what they're saying. Hide it. Hide your hand. Be a monster behind the scenes.
1: Number two.
0: It is premature to discuss potential nuclear waste storage sites in Tennessee as the state is pursuing bringing in more nuclear development in the entire life cycle. The concern that a lot of people have is if you bring in nuclear, you have to find a way to dispose of some of that nuclear stuff. And we're pretending that this is going to destroy the state of Tennessee and make it a nuclear wasteland. It's not really how it works. It's not how it works at all. But yeah, sure, let's go ahead and pretend that we don't, that this is going to wreck the world because we have to find a place to put the spent nuclear fuel. Big country, it has to be put somewhere, and that's what we should do. But there is a lot of capital investment that could be chosen for the state, 25,000 new jobs.
1: Stay tuned. Now, time for the number one thing you'll be talking about today.
0: All right, we have Iran threatening to strike the United States Navy if the blockade continues. I'm going to tell you the same thing that we told the Barbary Pirates many, many, many, many moons ago. Don't touch our boats. Okay? Do not touch our boats. That is a bad idea. If you touch our boats, you're going to learn something. I think the Japanese might have learned something about that as well. But the Americans have always been pretty clear about not messing with our boats. But they're saying they're going to strike the United States Navy if the blockade continues. I don't know why we're still trying to make some sort of peaceful agreement with these people at this point. It makes no sense. The only thing they're going to get out of this is more time. And Donald Trump needs to stop saying, this is the last time! This is the last time! This is the last time! And make some of these Iranians meet their last time. But for some reason, we're still doing this. He wants to give Iran, quote, every last chance after canceling strikes over the weekend. He says that their leadership is unbelievably duplicitous, which is obvious because, A, talks are undergoing right now, according to our allies. But Iran keeps saying, no, they're not. No, they're not. No, they're not. But they actually are. And that just shows you're not dealing with a fair or smart actor. So it seems unlikely that the peace that they are seeking, including the Strait of Hormuz being open, the lack of terrorism and all this other stuff going on, seems unlikely to see that happening. However, you will notice, haven't really heard a lot from Iran about the Hamas situation that came to be resolved last week, or at least many steps being made. And they haven't been hitting Israel or shooting at them in light of this. Now, they've lost a lot of ability. That might have something to do with it. But they're also very weary about drawing Israel back into this fight, it appears. So it looks like that's part of the issue as well. But I do believe that it shows that they are weakened proxy-wise across the region. So that part of this is nuclear, proxies, and then just bringing these animals into the real world. It seems like that's what the goal is here. But again, I repeat myself. Let's just be real about that. Let's take a quick timeout. We'll get some of your thoughts and your opinions. We always go with those on the free speech phone line there, 423-267-1023. You can also continue sending nasty texts about me and anyone else you want right there, especially Austin. He deserves it. On the Warren and Griffin Talk Radio 102.3 text monster at 423-267-1023. We'll be right back.
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0: Talk Radio 102.3, The Talk Monster. Thank you very much for being here. Thank you so much for your time today. And I love how quick you guys are. Like, hey, that's not true. Prove it. And I think, okay, cool. Just keep in mind, today the attention's on Michigan and all the other stuff that's happening. Thursday, we got a different story. Okay, just keep that in mind. Primary election coming, and it's important. So pay attention. Get ready for it. Early voting, all that other nonsense has already happened. And now it's time we move on to the real deal. So get ready for that. Coming up later on in the program, I've got a Charlie Kirk truther coming on. I can't wait. I'm very excited about it. Austin, how excited are you about this? That we're going to have a Charlie Kirk truther
1: on? I am very excited about this. Being like a young guy on the internet, I see a new theory every week, effectively, about the Charlie Kirk assassination. So I'm ready to actually talk to somebody that believes this.
0: Yeah. And it's always, always, always the same thing. Always the same. His wife did it. And she's not sad enough or something. And it's just crazy. It's absolutely crazy to hear. And I look forward to it. And that's sort of the whole, she's not sad enough, guys. She clearly did it. And she clearly did it, guys. Oh, my God. It's crazy. Can you believe it? Absolutely. Stop. Just stop. Okay? Just stop. All right. Let's go ahead. But we'll talk about that in a little bit. This, I think, is a very interesting comment that was made. And like I said, I love the idea that you guys are so quick to be like, prove it.
2: You just stated a third is Democrats are now DSA. Please cite your source for that stat.
0: I'm going to cite my source for that stat. But I want you, the person who wrote that, I want you to tell me why you don't think it's true. I mean, honestly, look at the move of the country. Look at the move of where they are. Look at the move of Democrats. Why do you believe that's not true? Like, tell me why you think that's not true. Like, one, why would I just make that up? But what makes you believe that's not the case? Here's the source. A CNN poll. About a third of Democrats identify as Democrat socialists, according to a new CNN poll. They're Democrat socialists. I mean, what part of that is untrue? Well, they make up a minority of the party. The survey found they are among Democrats' most loyal supporters, and they are more likely than other Democrats to favor sweeping changes to party leadership and direction, meaning they want to change everything. Okay, so what exactly is the issue here? I mean, explain that to me. What part of this are you having a problem with? I'm not the one that says they're socialists. They say they're socialists. They're the ones that made this decision. Not me. And you have more people saying it every single day. Socialist healthcare. They call it other things. But we know that. Mamdani is seen as a leader. Al-Sayed is about to blow it up. He is going to blow it up today. He's going to win by 10-plus points. Because that's where the party is. Now, you're obviously probably not going to answer that question. That's fine. But they're more likely to vote in the party primaries. They're also more likely to be younger. They're more likely to be white. And they make less than $100,000 a year. They are reported to have higher levels of enthusiasm ahead of this year's primary. Among respondents who are registered voters, 66% of Democrat socialists said they are extremely motivated to vote, compared to 57% of other Democrats. The emerging subset is more likely to support changes to the party's current leadership, nominating younger candidates, and moving the party further to the left on policy issues. I mean, that's not me saying it, that's them saying it. Okay, so there we go. And that's the movement. Okay? And you can tell me all you want that this isn't fair or right or anything like that, but I'm not the one saying it. And I love when people on the left decide that they're going to use the arguments they hate when they hear them on the right.
2: When I take a poll, I always lie.
0: Yeah, I know. I hear that all the time. Anytime someone sees a poll they don't like, It's a lie. I get it. I've been doing this long enough to see that. Just like the lie, oh, the 2016 polls were wrong. No, they weren't. They said Hillary Clinton was going to win the national vote. She did. The polls weren't even wrong. I mean, what are we doing? Why are we saying that? Now, of course, the vote is in different states and it's off by a couple points. That doesn't mean it's wrong. It was a close election. Oh, but poll said Hillary Clinton had a 66% or 98.6% chance of winning. Yeah, that was what their analysis said, and they got a lot of that wrong. It's not what the poll said. That was an analysis by the geniuses at the New York Times. But I get your point. I get it. But if we're talking about the polls, they weren't wrong. Okay? I'm sorry. I don't understand why you're even pretending this isn't the case. And that's like a Republican saying Donald Trump's not running the party. Yes, he is. Everyone knows that. Donald Trump supporters aren't running the party. Yes, they are. We know that. Oh, and by the way, Attorney General, the new Attorney General, is going to be confirmed. Okay? It's going to be confirmed. And I'm going to say the same thing I said during the Biden stuff as well. If a president wins, unless their nominee is crazy, which this guy is not, they should be confirmed. This nonsense with this confirmation stuff is out of control.
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6: ABC News, I'm Sherry Preston. Republican Senators John Cornyn and Tom Tillis say they will be voting to confirm Todd Blanche as the next Attorney General. Now that Blanche has said in writing that the $1.8 billion anti-weaponization fund set up by President Trump is dead. Democratic Senator Dick Durbin reacting.
7: We have learned that simply his word is not enough for most of us, not even for some of my Republican friends. Even his word under oath is not credible enough.
6: He's talking about Blanche there. The Senate Judiciary Committee expected to advance Blanche's nomination to the full Senate. Bond set at $1 million for the man arrested last night and charged with arson in connection with the Spokane, Washington fires that have destroyed at least 700 buildings. The state of Texas joining the state of New York and announcing a moratorium on AI data centers amid concerns about power and water use. And SpaceX to issue its first quarterly earnings since going public after the bell this afternoon. This is ABC News.
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0: Talk Radio 102.3, The Talk Monster. I'm Dale Jackson, thrilled to be here with you. Thank you so much for your time today, and every day you spend it with us, we're going to be excited to spend that with you as well. I missed you guys. I just did my talk show and made my wife and son and mother listen to it in the car on the way home. That's what I did. That's how I did. So I would stay in practice. Got to stay in practice there. Hey, there is a disturbing story that upset me greatly. It involves Dolly Parton. I don't know if you guys have seen this. A mural of Dolly Parton has been defaced by a man who later explained he was a bad mental state. I mean, think about this. Think about how much people love Dolly Parton. The guy who did is like, no, I'm sorry, I'm crazy. I'm very sorry. I'm crazy. I didn't mean to do this. I'm out of my mind, and I'm sorry. But they are going to fix this, and this icon, Dolly Parton. Who hates Dolly Parton? Who hates Dolly Parton? Well, one of the things, the mural includes a quote from Parton in support of Black Lives Matter from a 2020 Billboard interview. Of course Black Lives Matter. Do you think our little white asses are the only ones that matter? I didn't even know that was a quote. I did not even know that was a quote. That's a good quote. It's a good quote. And it's funny because it sounds a lot like my quote, but she actually handled it much better, because my statement when people were doing the thing where they go around and be like, can you say white lives are, excuse me, don't say that. Although a guy at my bachelor party did wear a shirt that says white lives matter. Don't worry, he was black. So he was allowed. But the people in Austin did not like it. I'm just going to tell you that right now. He wore a black guy wearing a white lives matter shirt in Austin, Texas, right in the middle of the pandemic when all that nonsense was going on. Was it middle of the pandemic? No, it wasn't. It was way before that, now that I think about it. We were in, he and I were in New York. He was not wearing a White Lives Matter during the pandemic. But anyway, yeah. My response is always this. Of course Black Lives Matter. All lives matter. I mean, that angers people. Also, how angry do you think people get when they hear that one? Of course white, black
1: pretty
0: lives
1: angry.
0: Matter.
1: That was like one of the common responses that the left hated.
0: Yeah. You're not allowed to say all lives matter, even if you say, yes, Black Lives Matter. All lives matter. And they just do not like that. They are not happy about it. And they're going to scream about it. But anyway, Dolly Parton did not get in trouble for this. She was very good, and they're very happy with her. And the guy who did it says he's in a bad mental state. So they're going to refresh it and get it back to where it is, and everyone's going to be very happy with it, okay? So we hope everything's okay, and they can resolve this. As for the Todd Blanche situation, the Attorney General situation, let me just say this. I think members of Congress are dumb. I know. You may be thinking to yourself, well, that's a pretty simple way of looking at things in life. That's fair. But I think the people in the Senate are dumb in the sense that this little tantrum they're throwing over Todd Blanche and this fund that they're worried about, this slush fund, they're suggesting that he's lying about it. Now, let me ask this question. And this is why Republicans are dumb for even playing this game. Republicans are stupid for playing this. You should never play this game with them. Because it doesn't matter who Donald Trump puts up. If Donald Trump puts someone up who is conservative, they're going to pretend that they are out of their mind and out of sorts completely, and they should not ever be confirmed. Then they're going to lie about them, and they're going to suggest that they're rapists or whatever, and you're going to get that nonsense. It's going to happen every single time. The minute they did to Brett Kavanaugh what they did, Republicans should have made it very clear that we're not playing these games anymore. This obviously means nothing to you. You're just trying to score political points, get a fundraising email ready to go, get ready to run for president and lose. Cory Booker, Kamala Harris, I'm looking at you. And all these other things, it's solely being set up in order to create political drama. Don't play their stupid game. Look at Ketanji Brown Jackson. Look at her confirmation. Look at her confirmation. She couldn't identify what a man or a woman was, all right? And Democrats didn't care. They did not care. And vote against it, do whatever you want, but I would not go through all this rigmarole anymore. I wouldn't do it. I wouldn't do it. There is no reason to put your nominees through this stuff. There's nothing you can say. We need to make it so that this Trump slush fund doesn't go forward. To which Todd Blanche goes, okay, the Trump slush fund, they call it that, but that fund will not go forward. And they're like, oh, you're lying. It's like, well, what do you want then? You didn't care. You had no interest in this. You just wanted to throw a fit. And you wanted to do it on national television. We're carrying more of this hearing on CNN and MSNBC or MS Now or whatever we're calling it than they did of Trump's speech a couple weeks ago. You're carrying more of that. Why? Why are you doing that? So Senator Padilla can stand up and throw a fit and send out a fundraising email? So Cory Booker can stand up and throw a fit and send out a fundraising email? Okay, fine. Whatever. Do it. But part of being president and winning that election is getting to nominate your own people. And yes, the Senate confirms, but it's no longer a confirmation process. It's a public flogging. And that's all it is. You bring him out there, you say he's the most unqualified person ever. I mean, I guarantee you, you can type in Amy Coney Barrett and the word unqualified, and you're going to hear someone say it, that she's the most unqualified person that has ever run. She is the most unqualified person ever. And you're going to see the same thing with Brett Kavanaugh. Just do it. Just think about it. Every one of these people is the most unqualified. And it's exactly what you would expect. Every single time it comes up, most unqualified, most unqualified, most unqualified, most unqualified, most unqualified, most unqualified. And people don't care about the facts here. Brett Kavanaugh,

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1: Whatever the process is, you get the most unqualified stuff. That's going to show up over and over and over again. So it means nothing. It just means absolutely nothing. Trump was the most unqualified human being, right? He was the most unqualified. So we saw that. Now, really, you know, Kamala Harris, you could say she was the most unqualified if you wanted to. You could say it, but I mean, like, what are we doing here? The phrase means nothing. It's just a completely manipulation of the media to make them run some stories. Pete Hegseth called the most unqualified. Matt Gaetz called the most unqualified. Tulsi Gabbard called the most unqualified. Robert F. Kennedy called the most unqualified. Kristi Noem called the most unqualified. Kash Patel named the most unqualified. All of them. All of them. And it doesn't really matter who you put up there. They're always going to be seen that way. And you know what the problem is? Maybe you're right. That's the beauty of the whole thing. Maybe you could make the argument that, I don't know, like Matt Gaetz was the most unqualified attorney general that's ever been. But can I make like a counter argument? I mean, can I make a slight argument? And it's going to sound funny, but can I just make a slight argument? Who was JFK's attorney general? Who was it? Anyone remember? Oh, it kind of rhymed with JFK. What was it? It was RFK. RFK. Now, RFK was viciously murdered at 42 years old. But he was appointed to the attorney generalship by his brother 7 years before that. So at 37 years old, he was appointed. Do we think that maybe this 37-year-old attorney general was maybe not the most qualified that had ever been? I mean, I'm not saying you can't be young and accomplish things. I'm not suggesting that. But isn't it kind of funny? Like, oh, he's the least qualified attorney general that could ever be. It's like more so than the president's brother who got appointed. I mean, really? But no, RFK, because of the lore of the Kennedy family, the tragedy that befell JFK, then the tragedy that befell RFK, we have this feeling that they were just wonderful, awesome, and everything was great, and it was Camelot and all this other stuff. So I just, again, it's just dumb. Just vote for the guys. Vote up, vote down, and move on. The idea that you would get someone that you like is just laughable. There's not a single person that you could put up that Cory Booker would vote for. There's not a single person. Not a single person. And I, by the way, you don't hear me saying that Republicans don't do this too. I'm not suggesting that. But you can't tell me that they're like just waiting for that perfect person. Okay, I'm sorry. You can't tell me that that's happening. Is Cory Booker going to vote for anyone he throws up? No, of course not. Of course not. And so this is just silliness. But we're going to get a whole bunch of coverage as we talk about the Trump fund and all this other stuff. Look, it's not Trump's fault that he was unjustly targeted by the Biden administration and the Obama administration. He was. They used the DOJ against him. We all know this. This isn't even a topic of conversation. Okay? This isn't even a topic of conversation. So I'm not going to listen to this nonsense because it is just ridiculous to pretend that they're going to be like, oh, this is fine. This is wonderful. There's not a single person they'd put up here that would get a yes. So just move on. Have the stupid vote, move on. And this is Republicans' fault. I'm not even suggesting that it's not. It's the Republicans' fault. The Republicans did this. Okay? By playing these games, Republicans did this. That's just the way it is. They listen, they hear all this stuff out, they pretend, they make deals. You have guys like, oh, I'm

0: Tom Tillis, I'm gonna fine. He says that we're not gonna move forward. Who cares? They shouldn't have targeted him. They did. There should be a punishment for the federal government for doing that. They targeted regular Americans too. And there should be a punishment for that too. Anyone that actually committed a crime and attacked law enforcement, yeah, fine, throw them in jail. I don't care about them. But they went after these guys with a veracity that you wouldn't go after other people, and I think they are due something. They are owed something. So it's just laughable to listen to this. Oh, well, we can't have this conversation. He's the most unqualified. Stop. Just stop. You can't put Kamala Harris on the ballot and start talking about people being unqualified. Just nonsense. Absolute nonsense. Anyway, let's take a quick timeout. 423-267-1023. That, of course, is the Text Monster, the Warren and Griffin Talk Radio 102.3 Text Monster. 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

0: 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You guys have some thoughts, and mostly they're like, you. It's like, okay, I mean, that's fine. I mean, you can me all you want. I got to tell you, I think it's all very dumb. Okay, I think it's pretty clear these guys can get through, and Trump should get his nominees. That's what we should do. Biden should get most of his nominees, unless they're crazy. Now, the right thing to do, which would be very funny if you were smart enough to try to pull this off, would be to be like, oh yeah, well, what about Merrick Garland? That's the go-to. That's really the go-to. To which the response I would give you was, that was a political calculation that paid off pretty well for Mitch McConnell. It's one of the reasons why I think Mitch McConnell is an American hero. I mean, that was a brilliant stroke of genius. It basically said, okay, we're going to hold out this this nomination. Okay, we're going to hold this nomination out. And what we're going to do as we hold this nomination out is we're going to put this on the ballot, and the American people are going to be able to decide who gets to appoint this next Supreme Court justice. And it worked. I mean, say what you want. Be as upset about it as you want. It worked. It was 100% successful. Mitch McConnell, scoreboard, baby. I mean, that's all you got to do. He may not know what's going on right now, but he understood it right there. He got it completely. But that's the one I would argue if I were you guys who are mad about this kind of stuff. He's the most unqualified to ever be there. Okay, fine, great, whatever. He wasn't denied because he was unqualified. He was denied because they were playing politics. That's what that was. So, speaking of unqualified, I'm unqualified.
1: Dale Jackson is the most unqualified person to speak on FM radio.
0: True.
1: He is a high-calorie goblin, yes, that sounds like the Cookie Monster.
0: Yes! Cookie, cookie. Rah, rah, rah, rah, rah, rah. Should have heard me during the break. I was eating chips. I don't know if you guys could hear that, but I was eating those chips here. I was crushing them. So the chip monster. There we go.
1: Dale, Trump is the king of throwing fits. Mm-hmm. All he does is bitch about how 2020 was stolen from him. His Avery Petty man.
0: Yeah, he is Avery Petty man. I agree with that. He is petty. And yes, he does bitch about 2020 a lot. And yeah, I don't like it. What do you want me to tell you there? I'm not a fan. But at the same time, Tom Blanche was asked during this hearing, what do you think about the 2020 election? So, I mean, you guys can't get over it either. I was over the 2020 election when it started or when it ended. You ask me who won, I'll tell you exactly right. Joe Biden won the election in 2020. There were some shenanigans going on in various states that shouldn't have happened. But Joe Biden was confirmed as the president of the United States. And I like the fact that multiple courts struck down the changes that some states did, Wisconsin, Pennsylvania, looking at you, that were against their state constitutions. And it never should have happened that way. And that's my response. You can be mad about that. I mean, but I'm not saying the election was stolen. I'm just saying, you know, it wasn't on the up and up. And that's a problem. And I think there's a legitimate gripe to be made about that. Oh, it went to court plenty of times. No. The judges did what they've been doing with Trump the entire time. That's ruling against him because they don't like him. Okay, so you don't have standing here. You don't have standing. Fine, whatever. But that doesn't mean there's not a legitimate argument to be made. And as long as as long as Democrats continue asking every nominee or candidate, what do you think about 2020? I mean, they're still doing this. An election denier is on the ballot. An election denier could win in Tennessee. An election denier would oversee Tennessee. Stop. I mean, what are you doing? Wait, why do you continue doing this? All you're doing is reminding people who think the election was stolen in Tennessee that they're mad about it. So, I mean, keep it up if you want.
1: Trump's introduction to national politics started with him calling another candidate unqualified and questioning his birth certificate.
0: Your timeline's a little off, okay? Let's be clear. You're talking about Barack Obama. Now, Barack Obama was unqualified. I mean, he was. There's no question about it. Unless you're going to say, which I know you're going to, well, actually, the only qualification is that you're a natural-born citizen and 35 years of age. Yeah, under those situations, yes, that is correct. But I believe what he meant was more in the he doesn't have the chops for this job, which that's a perfectly fine opinion to have. The American voter said, nah, we're cool with this guy twice. So, I mean, he was wrong, so congratulations to him, but that was an opinion. That's fine. But when you say it about absolutely everyone, it loses a little bit of its punch. Nice try, though. I give you some props here. But running around saying everyone's unqualified is just a dumb argument to make. And it means nothing now, so good job.
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3: From ABC News, I'm Sherry Preston. Before voting on his confirmation, the Senate Judiciary Committee is debating on the nomination of Acting Attorney General Todd Blanche. ABC's Peter Haralambos has more.
4: Democrats have criticized Blanche's handling of the Epstein files and cited concerns about a controversial plan to compensate allies of the president who say they were wrongly prosecuted. Senator Dick Durbin.
5: Mr. Blanche has aided and abetted the most corrupt administration in the history of the United States.
4: After two Republican senators nearly sank his confirmation, Blanche is now on track to face a full vote on the Senate floor later this week. Peter Haralambos, ABC News.
3: President Trump blasting U.S. Attorney Jeanine Pirro for dropping vandalism charges in relation to the D.C. reflecting pool. Here's ABC's Mary Bruce.
6: Trump slamming Pirro for dropping her case against former Olympian David Hearn, who was charged with vandalizing the newly renovated reflecting pool. The president's so furious, sources say he's privately mused to aides about whether he should fire her. And late yesterday, Pirro spotted at the White House for a meeting with the president.
7: I was disappointed with Jeanine Pirro, really disappointed with Jeanine Pirro. She folded like an umbrella.
3: $1 million bail now set for the man accused of setting one of the devastating wildfires in Spokane, Washington. ABC's Alex Stone is there.
8: More than 10,000 acres have burned in the Spokane area. Fire trucks surrounded by huge blazes as crews rush to contain the flames. The sheriff saying 14 people are unaccounted for, but incredibly, nobody has been killed or even seriously injured, despite the flames moving so quickly.
3: Job openings across the country falling slightly in June, but the labor market remains resilient. Treasury Secretary Scott Bessent telling CNBC a deal with Iran on reopening the Strait of Hormuz could come today or tomorrow. The market's reacting. The Dow is up 811.
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10: This is Jed Mescon. Tennessee Governor Lee has expressed no plans to push off next week's execution of Daryl Hines following a request from attorneys and several Republican state senators. This comes after medical personnel were unable to execute Tony Carruthers back in May. After being labeled the worst state to live in, a new study is giving Tennessee a different ranking. U.S. News and World Report recently examined states based on thousands of data points to measure how well that states are performing for their citizens. Some of the main factors that states were ranked on include business development and health care. Well, the volunteer state is ranked at 25th overall. Coming in at number one is Utah, last place, Louisiana. In health news, Blue Cross announced that it will soon build one of its new multi-million dollar Healthy Place playground parks at the new Ross's Landing Park. It'll be down by the river under the old Johnny Bridge. In news from around the state, residents in Copper Hill and neighboring McKaysville, Tennessee, remain under a boil water advisory as they recover from a weekend of flooding.
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0: 102.3, the Talk Monster. I am Dale Jackson, Tennessee's most trusted journalist and a DEI hire. Austin's here with us. He says he's 15th most trusted journalist. He will bring you what's trending here in just one moment. Max is here as well. He was making some physical threats against me during the break. We appreciate that, keeping me aligned. Officer Max is on the case. And coming up here in just a bit, a conspiracy theorist who is going to tell us that Erica Kirk probably killed Charlie Kirk. Yep. That is the genius conversation we're going to have a little bit later. If you'd like to get your thoughts in, your comments in, or your questions in for 10 with him, there's a couple ways to do so. There, of course, is always the Warren and Griffin Talk Radio 102.3 text monster. You can jump in right there at 423-267-1023. You can jump in there and voice that opinion or get those questions in. You guys have given some pretty good questions already, so we'll get to those. You can always use the free speech phone lines too, 423-267-1023. Usually people just want to yell at Max. That's fine. You can do that too. And we will take those thoughts seriously and under consideration. We will also take the next thing under consideration we are about to do. And that's called What's Trending.
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3: You guys know how to post videos to Facebook?
1: It's What's Trending.
0: Yes, yes, yes, yes, yes. It is What's Trending, and it is indeed a time when we are ready to get to it right now. Yes, that's correct. What's Trending? Ready to get to it? Let Austin take it away before I banish him into the hinterlands. Austin, take it away. Austin, you actually have to turn your microphone on.
4: Yes, no, my mic's on. I was expecting
0: a number five. Is that what you're waiting for?
4: Yes, there we go. Trump and Putin appear as a kissing couple in Amsterdam 2026 Canal Parade. It's like big giant balloons. Trump has a diaper or a dress on or something like that. And he is kissing Vladimir Putin. The response to this on the internet I've seen at least is, I mean, what is this, 2016? This is a little late. It's 10 years. I'm surprised we're still seeing this.
0: Yeah, I'm pretty shocked. Why do they do it? Why? What's the reasoning? Do we have any reasoning for this? Can we tell us why this is happening?
4: They also have such an odd fixation with, like, diapers in Trump. Like, it's, every time it's him in a diaper or a dress, I don't know.
0: I don't know why they do it. To me, it makes absolutely no sense. They love it. They love doing this kind of stuff. Stop bullying, except bullying Trump, I guess, and trying to do this. Also, being gay is good, but bad if we don't like you.
4: That's true. It's only bad. I guess that's fair.
0: Yeah. Wait. Hold on. How ableist. Right? Oh, there it is. Ableism. It's ableism. They're suggesting that if someone is incontinent, then they're lesser than. Man, they just can't help it. They just cannot help it.
4: I don't think that's a good point. They didn't even think about this much at all. Even
0: I've never understood this insistence that everyone that you disagree with is actually gay. I just never understood it. On the Democrat side, it's just, or you're secretly gay or something along those lines.
4: I was about to mention that. If you're against homosexual stuff or whatever, then you're also gay. So it's,
0: yeah. They hate it because they are. It's like, what? That's what it shows. Like, I don't think it actually shows that, but okay. Thank you. Thank you very much for that. Thanks. I need to really think about Putin and Donald Trump making out. Where is this again?
4: It was in Amsterdam. I don't know. Not even in America.
0: Man, they really showed us. They really stuck it to us this
4: it's
0: time.
4: It's just so behind the time. Like, if it was like Epstein or something like that, it's like, okay, you've like updated the whoever Trump's in love with now, but I guess there's behind the times over there.
0: So I just make sure I understand, you want to see Epstein and Trump kiss? What's wrong with you, man?
4: No, okay, yeah, of course, yeah.
0: Unbelievable. Number four.
4: Savannah Cannon, a new conservative voice for the right wing online.
0: Hold on. Before you go any further, I have no idea what you're talking about, but I have a feeling this is about to be very stupid, but go on.
4: Yeah, it's going to be really stupid. She uploaded a lot of videos of herself calling out Ilhan Omar, defending the war in Iran.
0: Oh, is this the chick who's like in a one-piece outfit and her crotch is all spread out?
4: Yeah. You got you jumped at the punchline. Yeah. She's wearing like yoga pants, Lululemon, Her legs are spread all the way, as wide as possible. Her feet are in the shot. Yeah, she's basically in stirrups talking about Ilhan Omar and wearing.
0: Stirrups. No, she did not.
4: She's not literally. I mean, figuratively.
0: Oh
4: just
0: my
4: might
0: God,
4: as well
0: that is amazing. That. Oh my God, Austin, I'm rubbing off on you a little bit because that sounds like something I would have said. But no,
4: yeah, it's ridiculous.
0: You saying that is pretty accurate. If you go back and you look at these photos of this woman, she is literally just. Spread eagle's the wrong word, but she is just sitting there with her legs spread wide open. And she's a hot young woman. I mean, that's what she is. And that's her entire brand. But it's so transparent and weird. It is so. Yeah, I hate it. I hate this kind of stuff personally. Okay. All right. Number three. God, you're really off to a good start here today. Awesome.
4: Thank you. Ben Affleck has caught a lot of flack online.
0: Oh, my God. Is he gay now, too? I'm sorry.
4: No, he's not. No, he's not. He decided to go on this big rant. I don't know what this was on, if it was on like a stream or something. But he talked about how overpriced rehabs never work. Rehab and other programs, he sort of critiques them widely. And he says the only cure for addiction is suffering. Suffer long enough, something inside you says, I'm done. The only people that have come out in support of him are, sort of ironically, addicts who are like, yeah, that's actually kind of true a lot of times. I've tried 100 programs, but really just eventually I heard enough people that I thought, not going to do this anymore. But a lot of Redditors hated him for this and said he was being insensitive or whatever.
0: Yeah, so. Well, this is one of those things where it's like someone's telling a tough truth and people don't want to hear it. I mean, that's really what it is. They don't want to hear it because there's a lot of truth to this. I'm not saying rehab can't help you or anything like that, but you have to want it. Like at the end of the day, and you have to decide that you're not gonna do these things to people anymore. And yeah, we all know people in our lives who have these issues and who are sorry or whatever, and then just continue doing the same thing. It's frustrating. It's frustrating. I'll be honest with you. I've dealt with it a lot at work and stuff like that. I should probably shouldn't say that. But yeah, I've dealt with it a lot, and I'm not a happy camper when dealing with it. And yeah, the issue has to be resolved inside the person first. They should get all the help they can, and rehab helps and all this other stuff, but it's an inside situation first. Number two.
4: Yalcon.
0: You went off track, by the way. You had two great stories. Now you're out here crushing souls. But all right, number two.
4: Yeah, sorry. Yalcon boos Vivek Ramaswamy off the stage. He walks out to booze and then walks off to the same thing. This was a Young Americans for Liberty conference. He's caught a lot of hate online for stuff that he said in the past, which is, I know, very internet's not real, but I guess young people take it pretty seriously. So they were mad enough at him to have a whole crowd.
0: What was the thing that was making them mad?
4: I think I was trying to understand the context for this. He says, the truth of the matter is people in my generation have already made it. We're going to be fine. I think some boos happened when he walked onto stage, and then he said this, and he received basically like a whole crowd, you know, standing boo-cation, I guess, of just everybody complaining and moaning at him after that. So,
0: and this guy's running for governor, right?
4: Yes, yeah.
0: What in the world is this? I thought they'd get him for the H-1B things, that kind of talk. I thought that would be it. But no, it's okay. I don't get it. He booed off stage after telling Ohio crowd.
4: I was going to say, the H-1B thing's probably related. I think that he's really burned a lot of young goodwill with that. He talked about, like, I don't know, like two Christmases in a row, he just had a big crash out online that I think a lot of young guys remember and don't like. So,
0: I mean, is there anything wrong with the phrase, the truth of the matter is people of my generation have already made it, we're going to be fine? I mean,
4: I tried to look up the context, and to be charitable, I bet that it was probably in some context of like helping the younger generation or something. I doubt it was that malicious and stupid.
0: It's not a
4: but...
0: brag. He's saying that that's why I'm assuming the way it sounds is what he's saying. Here's a clip for you. Let me see if I can play it. That kind of sounds like he's saying there's a reason why people aren't helping you because we're fine. That's what I assume it is.
5: The truth of the matter is, you know, no matter what happens in whichever direction we go, people of my generation have already made it. We're going to be fine. It's going to be your generation that pays the price.
0: Okay, yeah, they're just stupid. That's it's your generation that's going to have to deal with it. That's what he's saying. That's a completely reasonable thing to say. Yeah, these guys are dumb. Young Americans for Liberty, you guys are idiots. I mean, that's a 10-second blurb, and you've messed it up? It's the truth. The first comment, that is exactly what most politicians think. Good on this crowd for making him get out of there. Okay. I don't get it. I really don't understand. I think that's a completely reasonable line. Does that sound better to you now that way?
4: Yeah, to be honest with you, I mean, I don't like the guy. I'm not a huge fan of some of the stuff that he said in the past, but this one really just, I think people just don't like him, and they were like, all right, perfect, a chance to jump, and then decided to just do that kind of in a stupid way.
0: I don't get it. Okay, all right, well, I'm 100% down with him. He's right. His generation is going to be fine. The issue is everyone else, okay? And that's the problem. And by the way, I think for the most part, the next generation is going to be fine too, especially those that will get out and work for it. This idea that there's a lot of people who are just going to be like, oh, well, I guess I can't ever do anything. I can't make it. It's society's fault. Well, you're going to be a loser. Okay. One of the comments here is also this: F the poor and F the elderly too. Do I get that? Do I understand it correctly? No, you don't. That's literally not what he said. And part of it is not going out there and pandering to them. So they wanted him to come out and pander to him. Okay. All right. Number one.
4: Graham Plattner's replacement in Maine is a totally normal guy, Troy Jackson. This was, I guess, what the Democratic Party wanted, but people investigated it, and he and his longtime partner are second cousins, and they have two children together.
0: Why are you calling her his partner? What is that? Stop with your millennial garbage
4: talk. I wasn't
0: talk.
4: Sure if they were engaged, married, or, like...
0: The phrase
4: I didn't
0: partner...
4: Understand.
0: Hold on.
4: No, this phrase partner is cringe. I know. It's a lame term.
0: That is a terrible way to... It's either his girlfriend, his wife, or something. It is not his partner. That is worse than transgender speak. Forcing people to call men women and women men, and they thems and non-binaries and all that other stuff. And I heard somebody refer to them as NBs the other day. NBs.
4: That's pretty bad.
0: Yeah. But he is, yes, apparently incest is best for Maine. Isn't that funny? Like all the,
4: I just
0: all
4: can't
0: the...
4: believe they can't just get one guy that just doesn't have a single skeleton. It's just, yeah.
0: Yeah, this guy is, I mean, a second cousin. I mean, look, I wouldn't ever even consider going to a family reunion and be like, maybe I guess we get some chicks. But, I mean, people are different. I mean, that's wild that this is the case. I think what would happen here, or what should happen here, is he should have to explain himself and explain how this happened. But what they do in the stories is they try to frame it. Like, there was this line in one of them that said something like, Mr. Jackson hails from Allagash, Maine or something. And it said, like, it's a town of 230 something people as of 2020, like almost as if it's like, okay. Like they had no other choice. And then it continues something like, what was the other thing he said? They attended the same high school, and then they said that it was a partially French-speaking remote region of Maine. Like, we're making excuses. He had no choice but to bang his cousin. He really had no choice. I mean, there were only like 12 girls there, so he had to sleep with his own cousin. Okay. All right. Good for them. I can't imagine this is going to come up, and I surely cannot possibly ever see the president of the United States mentioning it. Has Trump said anything about this yet?
4: I've not seen anything he said, no.
0: Boy. Let's think about what he's going to say. Oh, wait, here we go. Another lunatic. Oh, here we go. Wait, well, this was before that. President Trump criticized Troy Jackson in a speech at the White House Correspondents' Dinner, calling him a lunatic. I really do wonder about Democrats and what they're trying to do. Are they trying to lose the midterm? In Maine, they nominated the guy with a Nazi tattoo. Don't worry, Democrats, Trump said. We're just planners replacements. He throws bottles at women, throws bottles. The guy throws bottles. This guy's another lunatic, by the way. And he's not referencing incest in any way, shape, or form. So there we go. There we go. We haven't got to it yet. But I'm sure Donald Trump, incest, and Troy Jackson will work its way into the conversation. And I would also like to point out his real name, his full name, Troy Dale Jackson. No relation. I just want to throw that out there. I'm going to make sure I understand this. No relation. Okay? And we're definitely not cousins because we didn't bang. Stay tuned.
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0: Talk Radio 102.3, The Talk Monster. Thrilled to be here with you. Coming up in a bit, Dave Hodges will be with us. He is the host of the Common Sense Show podcast. He seems to think that the real question here about Charlie Kirk's death is Erica Kirk. That's the real story here. And I can't wait to have a conversation with him. So should be a lot of fun, except not at all. Okay. So there we go. We'll get into that here in a bit. And speaking of Charlie Kirk, educators have been warned. Hey, could you guys stop like threatening to kill people? Don't you think that would be nice if you guys just stop threatening to kill people or suggesting people who were killed deserve it, or, you know, Charlie Kirk got what he deserved? Like, maybe knock that off. Do you guys think you could do that? And teachers are like, how dare you silence my freedom of speech? It's like, you know, you can have free speech, but maybe you shouldn't go to work and be like, that guy deserved to die. Like, I mean, I'll just give you an example of why this is bad, okay? Let me give you an example. If I came on this radio station and I said, I don't know, let me just pick a person out of thin air. No, I'm not going to do that. That's a bad idea. Let's just say I came here. You know the woman who was killed by the Tim Walz appointee in Minnesota after she refused to vote to give illegal immigrants health care? And then they all said, oh, it's a Republican who did this. I can't believe a Republican did this. I can't believe it. Imagine I'd gone on the radio and said, man, she really deserved it. She really got what she deserved. Her voting record was against mine. Therefore, she deserved to die. Do you think I would be employed? Do you think I would have a job? I mean, do you think that's the case? I mean, hell, Kivas Broadcasting sent out a message one time that was like, hey, guys, you guys, these talk radio hosts need to chill out with this stolen election stuff. Now, Dan Bongino and Mark Levin and Ben Shapiro and all these other guys were like, screw you, we're going to continue doing whatever the hell we want. So the Washington Post then wrote a story about the memo and then wrote a story about these guys saying, we're not going to do that. We're going to talk about whatever we want. So they need to listen to them. But there was like threats there. That's a kind of a threat. And I talked about the election the same way I always have talked about the election. I think there were some shenanigans afoot, but I think Donald Trump severely overreacted. And I think the people who went into the Capitol, every single one of them that touched a member of law enforcement, got what they deserved. But that's another story for another day. But teachers have been warned and basically asked by the NEA, hey, guys, let's spend 2026, 2027 not praising the death of our political foes, okay? Can we do that? We also have some new cell phone policy ideas that we'd like to share with you. But the first thing we'd like you to know is that maybe you shouldn't threaten the life of your political enemies. Okay? Let's not do that as educators. Imagine having to be told that. I mean, just imagine having to be told that. You shouldn't be out there threatening your political enemies or celebrating their deaths. Stunning and brave.
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2: ABC News, I'm Sherry Preston. The Senate Judiciary Committee has voted to advance Acting Attorney General Todd Blanche's nomination to permanently lead the Justice Department to the full Senate. Republican Senator John Cornyn.
3: They've been consistent about their assertion on behalf of the United States of America that the weaponization fund is dead. And, of course, I expect them to live up to that in any future litigation.
2: Democratic Senator Dick Durbin saying, however,
4: Mr. Blanche's willingness to casually lie under oath about a statement he made in a room full of witnesses shows the lengths he will go to avoid offending President Trump.
2: Job openings fell slightly in June. However, the labor market remains resilient, analysts say, in the face of economic shock from fighting in Iran. Treasury Secretary Scott Bessent telling CNBC a deal with Iran on reopening the Strait of Hormuz could come today or tomorrow. The market's jumping on that news. The Dow is up 780 points. This is ABC News.
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0: Talk Radio 102.3, The Talk Monster. Bill Jackson here with you. Thank you for spending some time with us today. We got about a half hour of a program left. 10 with him at the end of the program. Get your questions in. You can still do so. 423-267-1023. Get those questions in. And some of you have sent in some pretty good questions. And then some of you have sent in a terrifying story. We were talking about Troy Dale Jackson. No relation, of course. Hooking up with his cousin. Listen to this.
1: I went to a family wedding several years ago. I was a single mother of three, and my first cousin, that I had never met, hit on me at the reception.
0: Oh my God. That's horrific, but I appreciate you sharing that incredibly embarrassing news. Now I will put your phone number out for the world so everyone knows you. I'm not going to do that. Let's move on to our next guest. His name is Dave Hodges. He has a YouTube show, the Common Sense Show program. That's where you can find him there on YouTube, which maybe common sense is not really all that common. He is a Christian conservative journalist. He is a former college basketball coach, teacher, and professor of psychology, as well as a mental health practitioner. And he believes nothing we've been told about Charlie Kirk's murder is factual. And I'm reading this little pitch sheet, which I always enjoy. Erica Irked. Unanswered questions and contradictions threaten to turn outrage into a credibility collapse. And I've read all of this stuff, and I gotta be completely honest with you. I read this, and I'm thinking, I mean, is Erica Kirk the bad guy here? Is that the takeaway I'm supposed to take here from this insane ramblings from a person who is clearly unwell? A mental health professional of some kind who maybe should heal thyself. Dave, what in the world am I looking at here? Is Erica Kirk the problem?
2: I don't think I've ever had a more rude introduction than that.
0: No, well, hang on. It's not going to get any better for you. I can promise you that.
2: You're going to get it right back at you.
0: Oh,
2: no. I started off defending Erica Kirk. I defended TPUSA. I partnered with Charlie against the voter fraud in Arizona. But that organization, TPUSA, is not what Charlie had put together. They've done a 180 in many regards. They break all kinds of finance laws with regard to nonprofits. And at the center of it is Erica Kirk. And I defended her for a month until I could no longer defend her.
0: And, what was the turning point? What was the turning point in your defense of her?
2: For a lot of people, it was her lack of display of genuine grief. For me, I know people express grief in different ways. But the reality was her giddiness over the money in comparison to the display of grief. And that's when I began to privately have questions. You know, I was setting up to be covering Charlie's memorial as media, and I started to have doubts then, but I wasn't public about it. And I said I didn't have the time to do it.
0: Do you think she's somehow responsible for the murder?
2: No, I can't prove that. But I will tell you this. There are some very suspicious things that have happened. And it doesn't just fall on Erica Kirk. You know, the question, I'll put it this way. TPUSA is an organization with their current leadership. And this comes from people who have left TPUSA saying the same thing I'm saying, is that they could care less about the truth about Charlie. Charlie was not shot with a .30-06. I can't find a spec ops sniper anywhere in the world who thinks that's reality. They also had crime scene violations they don't question.
0: Why are you saying that? Hold on.
2: Let me finish.
0: No. We're not going to do a list of things. We're going to stop and talk about these things.
2: Well, are you going to talk over me for the whole interview or what?
0: I probably am. Yeah, that's probably going to happen.
2: You know what? You're an absolute jerk.
0: Okay. Is that it?
3: Can I? Gage gone. I couldn't stand the screen.
0: What in the world? Are you going to talk to me, or are you just going to let me say these things over and over? I didn't even get to be a jerk at this point. I was gearing up to be a jerk. I was getting there. I mean, I really was. What? Oh my God! What a tough guy. I'm a little amazed, but that went worse than I thought it was going to go. Although I thought it was going to be pretty bad. I was going to ask him about his 10 million YouTube views that he's lost in the last month and what's happened there. Also how he's made $0 on that, but that's a whole nother story. I was going to ask him why he's saying, and I guess he knew this was coming, but why was he saying things that have been clearly debunked? and we can only go with the one thing that he started to say, the 30-06 stuff, that is clearly is the weapon. We see it. We've seen him. We've seen the guy. We've seen all of this. And their argument is what? That the bullet fragment doesn't tell them enough and they can't identify it and tie it directly to it because it's been destroyed because, you know, it killed someone? What are we doing here? What exactly is the point here? And why have they chosen this issue to take? Because they want to try to manipulate people into thinking that somehow they are the ones who are looking out for Charlie Kirk when clearly they're not. They're going after his wife. They're going after his wife. There's a damaged bullet jacket, and they say it's inconclusive. That doesn't mean anything. That does not mean anything. And the idea that the bullet didn't match is just a stupid argument that's said by people who don't understand anything. I can't find any expert anywhere. There's plenty of them. Samantha Carter, an expert from the Utah Bureau of Alcohol, Tobacco, and Firearms, testified. An analysis couldn't identify the specific type of gun in which the bullet was fired. My report is inconclusive. I'm unable to say one way or the other. And that's what she said when the lawyer of Charlie Kirk asked. Okay, that's fine. That's wonderful. But that doesn't necessarily mean anything. And all that means is that what they're trying to say is that the guy earlier on in this conversation that they've said is that it didn't match it and therefore it blows the whole case up. That's not true. That is absolutely ridiculous. That claim that Charlie Kirk, that the bullet didn't match, it's just ridiculous to say that that is somehow some conclusive thing that shows that it wasn't the one, that he wasn't the guy that fired it. That's dumb. That is not what is actually being said here. They think they've got something because they want to delay the hearing. It doesn't mean anything. Okay, so this idea is just completely laughable. He wrapped the rifle in a towel, hid it in a wooded area, and he tried to go back and retrieve it. That's what happened. We all know this. This is exactly what went down. He bragged about the rifle. He fretted about getting it back before his dad noticed it was gone. Everyone knows this. Everybody knows that. And they're still trying to sell this thing. And you got guys like this guy. And what's he trying to do? He's trying to make a name for himself. That's what he's trying to do. And they have decided that they're going to try to destroy Turning Points USA. And they're going to try to destroy Erica Kirk. Now, later on in this conversation, which with that one thing he brought up,

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1: Ways you're going to respond to this message as you get pitching this guy. And you guys who listen to the show know that I don't do a lot of pitch guests. I don't do that. What I do is I'll do spur-of-the-moment guests. I'll say, hey, you know, Austin, give this guy a call, or Max, can you get this guy on the line? I'm more than happy to do that kind of stuff. But I very rarely do I ever say, oh, this guy wrote this book. I think that's boring talk radio. But when they send these things out, I do like to look at them. Who's telling the truth? An analysis of Candace and Erica. Yeah, that's what they wanted to talk about. And some of the optional questions that I was suggested to ask this guy. Why is Erica Kirk focused so intensely on Candace Owens? Oh, I don't know. Could it be because she's told about a billion lies about Erica Kirk and suggested it was everyone from the Egyptians, the Jews, Erica Kirk herself, Turning Point USA, and everyone else who allegedly killed Charlie Kirk? Does witness credibility become more important as questions about the prosecution's case grows? There's no question about the prosecution's case. That's a made-up thing. And the first thing you went to was the 30-06. That argument is stupid. It was stupid. The bullet has been damaged, and they can't conclusively tie it. That doesn't mean, oh, there must have been another weapon. Oh, that's it. What unanswered questions about Charlie Kirk's death still deserve an independent investigation? Could credibility concerns ultimately reshape public confidence in the official narrative? Now, you may say, well, I mean, this guy's just a lunatic. You can say this guy's just a lunatic, and I would say, well, yeah, obviously. Would you like to hear some of the other stuff he has going on his YouTube channel? More believe ETs interacting with the world leaders. More believe ETs are interacting with the world leaders. And this guy has 244,000 subscribers on YouTube, and he has 3,000 views on that video. Austin, you're an internet guy. What does that mean? He bought his followers, right?
2: Or at the very least, a lot of people dropped off.
1: Yeah, maybe he bought his followers. He's also bought viewers because that's why he's dropped 10 million views in a month, meaning as they went through and culled his bots, it destroyed his viewership. And he knew I was coming for that, too. He knew it. Maybe I telegraphed it a little bit much, but I think he knew that was coming. So did I say that when he was on? I may have even said that he lost 10 million followers. I may have said that. Select U.S. troops are now on the ground in Iran. What's next? UFOs, government secret technology. Doug and Dave's intel report. Okay, Doug and Dave. Okay. All right. I appreciate it. Magma and sulfur dioxide on the move. And again, I just keep reading some of these things. Huge win for Candace over Turning Point USA. Huge win, guys. Huge win. Trump's NASA cover-up. Secret Mars mission. We're on Mars, guys. We're on Mars. We're on Mars! Did you guys not know that? This I really wish the guy would have stayed on. Breaking news in the Charlie Kirk story. This guy's got it all. It's not Taco Bell that's spreading dangerous diarrhea. That one's got 14,000 views. Oh, good for him. Good for him. How and why they. Oh, ooh, ooh. Hold on. Hey, who do you think they is, Austin?
2: We can get the sounder ready because. Yep.
1: How and why they took out Charlie Kirk. And the image is a picture of America and the crosshairs with the flag of Israel next to it. So they did it, guys. It was them. Disclosure Day is real. Oh, my God. I've heard you, and I'm staying on for now. Oh, thank God. I thought he might quit. I thought he might quit. I thought he might quit. All right, well, Doug, listen. I know you ain't got nothing else to do. And I know you're listening right now, or Dave, excuse me. Is it Dave or Dave? It's Dave. Dave, I know you're listening. Listen. You're more than welcome to come back, but just know it's not going to go well for you.

0: you, and I'm sorry that that was not what you expected. I know you thought maybe you were going to get your ass kissed and people were going to pretend that you were smart and stuff like that. But let me tell you something.
1: Nah.
0: I'm sorry. The only people I'm really sorry for is the audience, because I was hoping he would hang on. He sounded like he had a little bit of a fight in him, I'll be honest. But he got scared and ran away. I'm going to tell you what, I'm going to reach out to him. And I'm going to say to him, hey, like, you must have got disconnected or something. You must have got disconnected. Maybe we can work something out for tomorrow. But I don't think that's going to work. But yeah, we'll do that. Actually, let me do that right now. Here we go. Dave, buddy, you seem to have been disconnected. Try again tomorrow? Question mark? I don't know. We'll see what he comes up with. All right, let's take a quick timeout. We'll come back. 10 questions, about 10 minutes. I'll answer them instead of running away. Okay? We'll be right back. Stay.
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0: right, Talk Radio 102.3, The Talk Monster. We're about to jump into 10 with him here in just a very quick second. But before we do, let me get this one response in here to our good friend Dave Hodges, who I hope will come back tomorrow.
1: You could read that guy being a douche canoe in about the first 3 seconds of his introduction.
0: Yeah, well, I mean, I kind of made him that way. I was kind of setting it up that way. I was just reading all the dumb things he was doing. So, yeah. That's the rudest introduction I've ever received.
2: I think you stepped on his toes.
0: Oh, my God. What a baby. What a baby. Anyway, we'll get to that. You guys have some questions about it. We'll get into it in a second. First, let me tell you about North Georgia Gun Trader. Yes, let's talk to these guys about everything you need to know about firearms. 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Go see them today. When you do, make sure you tell them you heard about it right here on Uncancelable with Dale Jackson. That lasted longer than the interview. Let's get to it. Let's get to 10 with him.
3: It's time to answer the deep questions. It's 10 with him.
0: That hero's name is Dave Hodges, for those who are asking. Dave Hodges, okay? No, just keep that in mind.
1: Dale, why would someone say, I'm going to give it right back to YA and then hang up 30 seconds later? I guess he thinks he really showed you.
0: I don't know either. I don't know why you would say that. Like, if you're gonna get mad about that kind of stuff, you should just acknowledge it from the very beginning and then just hang up. Okay? I mean, he had to know. I mean, come on. What are we doing here?
1: Why do you make it seem like it's only Democrats hate Israel?
0: I don't know. I mean, I don't think that guy's a Democrat. He claims he loves Charlie Kirk, but he also hates Israel. So I don't know. I don't know. Because I'm lying? I don't know. No, there are a lot of people on the right that hate Israel. I mean, they're anti-Semites. But I don't think it's just Democrats. I mean, Democrats have anti-Semites too. Don't get me wrong. But yeah, theirs are just more mainstream right now. Okay? Okay. Thank you very much. The thing that bothers me about that kind of stuff is, like, you realize people are just going to discount you right out the gate the second you start doing these things, right? Okay, all right, fair enough.
1: Why are Tennessee's primary elections on Thursday?
0: Oh, I looked this up because I didn't know. Okay, and the real reason for all of this is, are you ready for this? I want everyone to get sit down because it's going to blow you away. The reason that all of our elections are on Thursday, well, it's just because John Sevier, let's make something up there, the first governor, he said, you're going to do these elections on Thursday. And everyone said to him, but every other time we do them on Tuesdays. He's like, no, I got to go hunting on Tuesday. We're going to do it on Thursday. I mean, that's not true, but can we just start like making that up? He slammed his fist down on the table and he said, listen, the first Thursday in August, and that's the way it's going to be from here on out. If you got a problem with that, you can go ahead and move on over into North Carolina. All right? Get. Max, does that sound believable? Does that sound like what happened?
2: I don't know and don't care.
0: It did not. Well, thank you very much. I appreciate it. Thanks for listening to the show. Thank you so much. No, that's not what happened. I just made all that up.
1: Can I stop murdering?
0: I'm sorry. Let me answer the real question. There is no reason. Nobody can find any of the reasons why they declared this to actually be the day that you're going to have these elections. Nobody knows. I looked it up. It's just the way it is. Nobody knows. Honestly, that's what the response is. Go look it up and find something different. The response on all of it is, yeah, it is that day, but no one knows. So we'll deal with it Thursday, I guess.
1: Can I stop murdering innocent people and raping them?
0: Okay, hold on. That sounded like they said, can I stop? Like the person writing this? I don't think that's what it meant. Let me clean up their text here.
1: Can ICE stop murdering innocent people and raping them?
0: Thank you. Okay, all right. It's ICE. Can I stop murdering and raping people? Not the person who wrote the text. Yes, they're not really raping and murdering people. If you want to know about raping and murdering, why don't you look at the illegal immigrants they're targeting? Those guys, rape and murder. We got that kind of stuff. I mean, come on.
1: Dale, you couldn't be more wrong about Charlie Kirk. None of it adds up. What about the old guy who stood up and said he did it while his pants were falling down?
0: I believe they said that guy was crazy. I believe that was part of it. We have text messages from the guy who did it talking to his trans lover about why he did it and where he hid the weapon. You're trying too hard here, guys. I definitely am.
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7: From ABC News, I'm Chuck Sievertson. One more hurdle. Acting Attorney General Todd Blanche was confirmed about an hour ago by the Senate Judiciary Committee along party lines. His Attorney General nomination next faces debate and a vote in the full Senate. ABC's Catherine Falders in Washington.
8: He can only afford to lose two Republicans, especially with Mitch McConnell out, for example, and not voting. And there are still Republicans who at least appear to be on the fence or haven't said how they're voting. Now, who am I thinking of there? Senator Susan Collins, Lisa Murkowski, Bill Cassidy, for example, who has remained a little quiet on this.
7: President Trump says Iran has a last chance to make a deal reopening the Strait of Hormuz. ABC's Matt Rivers and Amman Jordan.
9: Key to any deal will be the reopening of the Strait of Hormuz, but even this deal being discussed would not take it back to the free passage through the strait that was in place before the war began. For now, Iran, though, saying that they are only talking with Oman and not the U.S. about a deal to reopen that strait.
7: Oil prices are higher amid the uncertainty. ABC News chief business correspondent Rebecca Jarvis.
10: The price of gasoline now $4.07 across the country. That is the nationwide average this morning, up 2 cents overnight and more than 30 cents from a month ago. The key for prices to head really much lower here is a signal that is sustained that the Strait of Hormuz and the flow of oil has resumed and, best case scenario, resumed back to pre-war levels.
7: A man is accused of starting the largest of the three wildfires in Spokane, Washington. ABC's Alex Stone is there.
11: More than 10,000 acres have burned in the Spokane area. Fire trucks surrounded by huge blazes as crews rush to contain the flames. The sheriff saying 14 people are unaccounted for, but incredibly, nobody has been killed or even seriously injured, despite the flames moving so quickly.
7: Wall Street's...
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14: This is Jed Mescon. Tennessee Governor Lee has expressed no plans to push off next week's execution of Daryl Hines following a request from attorneys and several Republican state senators. This comes after medical personnel were unable to execute Tony Carruthers back in May. After being labeled the worst state to live in, a new study is giving Tennessee a different ranking. U.S. News and World Report recently examined states based on thousands of data points to measure how well that states are performing for their citizens. Some of the main factors that states were ranked on include business development and health care. Well, the volunteer state is ranked at 25th overall. Coming in at number one is Utah, last place, Louisiana. In health news, Blue Cross announced that it will soon build one of its new multi-million dollar Healthy Place playground parks at the new Ross's Landing Park. It'll be down by the river under the old Johnny Bridge.
4: In news from around the state, residents in Copper Hill and neighboring McKaysville, Tennessee, remain under a boil water advisory as they recover from a weekend of flooding.
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2: Good afternoon, Chattanooga. You listen to Let's Talk Money with Jim Place and Kyle Bryant. 267-1023 is the number. Start our market day with the Dow Jones Industrial Average sitting at 54,055 points, up about 877 points. S&P sits at 7,709, up 109 points. Good gracious, the market is on fire today.
3: Yes.
2: How are you, sir?
3: Today, yesterday.
2: The day before.
3: It will be till it's not, till the fire goes out.
2: Well, we had a little blip last week. It has quickly recovered. Max, how are you?
4: I'm doing very well today. I'm sitting here looking at the traffic cameras. Mm-hmm. If you're headed to Nashville, you need to wait till next week.
2: Sorry about that.
4: It's backed up for about 3 miles there at the Georgia line. I don't know why.
2: Well,
4: but it's almost at a standstill, and it's really backed up.
2: That's always a spot to.
4: Apparently, Georgia's fixing their roads or something down there. But
2: got all that tax money, I guess. Hey, reminder, today's not Election Day. It's weird. A lot of people think Tuesday is Election Day, generally.
3: Thursday.
2: It? Tennessee primaries. Now, weird.
3: I think the Michigan primaries today.
2: Okay.
3: A lot of them are on, most of them are on Tuesdays. Why Tennessee does this in August on Thursday, I don't know.
2: I've asked a couple friends, and nobody has a good explanation about it. Max, I heard you talking about it before, and you're like me. You go early vote, so it doesn't matter to you.
4: Yeah, yeah. I like to avoid the long lines.
2: Absolutely.
4: And once my mind's made up, you know, I might die before Election Day. I want to get my vote in, you know. Yeah.
2: Well, we appreciate that.
3: I mean, if you die before Election, they still have to count your vote, don't they?
4: Yeah. Yeah, if you've cast
3: your vote.
2: Yeah.
3: Well, it's an opportunity for voting. I hadn't thought in those terms, Max, as a reason for early voting. I just didn't want to go to the poll. I didn't think of anything quite that permanent as possible.
2: I don't think if you're dead, you really care who won the Tennessee primary. It is going to be interesting, man. I think the governor, Blackburn versus Rose is a little tighter than people realized or thought that it would be. I don't know.
3: A lot of business people I know that have voted for John Rose.
2: It's interesting.
3: You know, I mean, I have no idea how that turns out one way or the other. And
2: me either.
3: You know, I don't have a real, I guess I do have a dog in that hunt indirectly.
2: Well, I mean, I think they're on policies and things, they're pretty similar. I think it's just, personal preference. And I mean, as silly as it is, I think Marsha's, and I'm not going to get into this, but her bad campaign, her terrible ads have hurt her more than I think they calculated.
3: You know who's run the best ads?
2: Who?
3: It's been Weston.
2: Yeah.
3: He has run great ads. I don't know who's doing his stuff this time around.
2: He's got a local agency that does the filming.
3: But I'm going to tell you what, they've done a good job. They've hit the nail right on the head.
2: He does a lot of the kind of content himself. You know, obviously he doesn't do the filming, but, you know, I've been friends with Weston.
3: But he knows what he wants.
2: Yeah, he knows how he wants it to look.
4: I imagine his dad's helped him a little bit with that, too.
3: No, yeah, I would have. I'm sure there's an element of truth to that.
2: Yeah, yeah.
3: They've been in the political spectrum for a long time.
2: I get to have some insight on that sometimes.
3: Well, you know both of them.
2: Anyway.
4: I'm looking at a photo right now of Margaret Thatcher, and this is a quote. The problem with socialism is that you eventually run out of other people's money.
2: And I'm Max, thinking, you're not supposed to lead us to this. We're going to spend the next hour bashing socialism.
4: How true.
2: It's so true. It is so true. And that's what my big concern for this push is. And it's,
3: well, it's kind of interesting. I mean, that leads to an article here. The California
2: Jim's
3: Democrats.
2: Getting us on track.
3: Oh, no, I said California Democrats run over Newsom on the wealth tax.
2: Yeah.
3: Now, this wealth tax is basically a proposal to tax
2: silly
3: unrealized gains.
2: Right. And it's only on billionaires, right?
3: Yes, it's on people who have, it's on billionaires until it's on multimillionaires, until it's on millionaires, until it's on the rank and file. Eventually.
2: But going back to what we talked about, man, billionaire status is so can be so finicky, especially when you look at the owners of businesses in California that owns they own their CEOs of big major corporations like Apple and, you know, Palantir and all those big companies. And I'm not saying those guys borderline on that billionaire, but there's a lot of small cap companies that tomorrow they could wake up and be billionaires, and then a week from now their wealth could be cut 30-40%.
3: Well,
2: I didn't even track it.
3: And the governor of California, Newsom, has said come out against it. It's a 5% one-time tax. Yes,
2: I missed that.
3: Yeah, well, now he's come out and said he's from a presidential campaign. He's for it nationally, but he was against it from the state of California. The measure in the state of California is really backed on, has been brought forth. You can have referendums, and they put forth a referendum, and it's really driven by the SEIU healthcare workers.
2: Okay.
3: So, and they expect this would generate about $100 billion of income.
2: Okay.
3: 95% of which would go to healthcare, and 90% of that would go to Medicaid. And, okay. and the advertisements that are being run out there, this is because of the federal government's reduction in Medicaid benefits.
2: Yeah.
3: What they don't mention to you is that Medicaid payments in the state of California have increased 15% in the last 12 months.
2: Right. I didn't know the specifics. They're dramatically increasing spending.
3: It's the only section of their economy where they hired more workers.
2: Interesting.
3: As it stands right now, the favorability is about 57% for Democrats, and it's more than likely going to pass. There is nowhere that it's ever passed or ever been done on a national level that they didn't
2: reverse it
3: pretty quickly, almost immediately. Yeah, because it just it's almost impossible to figure.
2: Yeah,
3: I mean, and there's so many variables. We were talking about the state income tax. Well, if your net worth is based on the price of stock and that stock changes 20 or 30%, do you get a refund the following year?
2: Yeah, great question.
3: I mean, how do you come up with the money? I mean, if someone's saying that your home is worth $5 million and you don't sell your home, you don't have $50,000 to pay the taxes on it necessarily.
2: Yeah.
3: You're assuming liquidity.
2: Right.
3: And we've talked yesterday about restricted stock, a variety of different issues out there. Now, what I would say to the state of California, if you really want to get more money, raise your state income tax. Make it 15%, make it 20%. Eventually, people will leave.
2: Yeah.
3: People will look at that and go, I'm not going to do that. But if you really want great motivation for extremely wealthy people to leave, then just say, hey, you're worth $1 billion. You need to send $50 million to us for the hell of it.
2: Just because we've overspent.
3: Yeah.
2: You know, where do you get it? No guidance on that. And then, you know, the other unintended consequence of this is going to be you're going to have people that manipulate their stock price. I mean, if all of a sudden if earnings are coming out and I've got this small publicly traded company that's on the border of being worth $1 billion or pushing my net worth over $1 billion, I'm not saying I would do this, but I'm saying the gamesmanship, the loopholes will be exploited and the rich people will figure it out. And then all of a sudden you've got them leaving and or manipulating stock prices, which is not good for the overall economy. It's not good for the incentive of people. It's not good for investors. It's not good for employees.
3: No, the plethora of unintended consequences to an event of this nature. But if I'm not a billionaire,
2: yeah,
3: and I'm a rank and file person, I don't care.
2: Free healthcare.
3: You know, I mean, or if I think, oh, this is great for maybe I'm not even on Medicaid, but I want more people to be on Medicaid or whatever it would be out there. And if they don't feel like it impacts them, they're more favorable to vote yes. What the lack of the realization of people is, it does impact you.
2: Yes.
3: It does impact you because eventually you encourage people not to get to that kind of wealth.
2: Yep.
3: You encourage people to leave if they have that kind of wealth. You encourage them to do everything relative to stock prices and everything else to bring that total net worth down rather than up.
2: Yeah.
3: I would rather them, you know, they're already, the people that are in the state that are worth that kind of money are already paying 12%
2: yeah.
3: in state income tax.
2: Right. their effective tax rates are 60%. They've got capital gain taxes,
3: they've got ordinary income tax rates out there. You're taxing those people quite a bit.
2: Yeah.
3: And now you're going to come back and say, we want to collect another $100 billion, and we really want it from just 400 or 500 people or 1,000 people. These are 1,000 people that have created massive net worth. And I understand that. But a majority of these people didn't do anything wrong to do that. And I would look and say, the same conversation we had about Elon Musk. Uh-huh. How many people directly or indirectly are employed by SpaceX or Tesla?
2: Yeah.
3: There are more than 200,000 people that are impacted. Either they're distributors to Tesla or to SpaceX.
2: Yeah.
3: They sell products to them. But directly or indirectly, they're responsible for somewhere around 200,000 people being employed. That's 200,000 people making a living, 200,000 people paying taxes out there. And why would I want to encourage Elon Musk to move from the state of California to the state of Texas, which he did?
2: Well, I mean, you can look down the entire list of stocks that have been performing. You got the Magnificent Seven. All of those are technology companies that are similar to Elon Musk. Like, he has not only driven value and employed people and created wealth for his employees. If you look at the S&P 500, Tesla is a big driver of it. Apple's a big driver of it. Nvidia, Google, Meta, all of these companies are helping drive the overall wealth of the country, which is kind of the founding principle of American capitalism. If you give people opportunity and encourage them, they will build and reinvest. And you can talk about the disparagement in wages and all of those things, but I don't think a billionaire tax solves that in any way, shape, form, or fashion.
3: 267-1023. Let's talk money. We'll be right back.
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4: About a 60% chance of scattered showers this afternoon, a high today of 89. Tonight, partly cloudy, going down to 72 currently in Chattanooga. Clouds and 79 degrees at the Talk Monster.
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3: You're back with Let's Talk Money, 267-1023. Kyle, I was in a conversation last week with a woman that was in her 70s. She lived with her husband in Missouri. He's on hospice, not doing well physically at all. And she is thinking when he passes away that she wanted to move back to the Chattanooga area where she was from.
2: Mm-hmm.
3: The problem was that from the standpoint of an income scenario, she didn't qualify for the loan.
2: Interesting. For a mortgage?
3: For a mortgage loan. Is that you have people with a significant amount of assets, and I had run into this numerous times during the years, people that wanted to, you can qualify for a home equity loan. Mm-hmm. Maybe if you have a home worth $700,000, you may get a $400,000 or $500,000 home equity loan and use that plus other cash you've got to buy a residence either mm-hmm. here or somewhere else.
2: Yeah.
3: And not have to move in between, not have to move twice.
2: That's a very good way to do it.
3: But and this was interesting. Then I've had a percentage of people come to me and they had gotten a loan, but they didn't qualify from an income standpoint. But have you heard the term asset depletion or asset-based?
2: Yeah, I've heard of an asset-based loan. Absolutely.
3: And that's,
2: it's a very common usage in the business world. Like, I worked for a freight brokerage for years, and we had an asset-based line that was secured based on our accounts receivable. So it was all about cash flow. So we'd have a massive amount of people that owed us money, but we had to pay our carriers immediately. So you had this 30, 40-day float.
3: Well, this woman had about a $700,000 IRA.
2: Mm-hmm.
3: I mean, she could comfortably make the monthly payment.
2: Yeah.
3: She didn't have the income. And come to find out that only a percentage of mortgage companies do these types of loans. So and then there's a calculation on they divide the total assets by a certain amount of months.
2: Mm-hmm.
3: In some calculations, divided by 360 months.
2: Okay.
3: And others by 60 months. So you've got to find an entity. You may have more than enough money to comfortably be able to pay the loan on a monthly basis, but you're going to have to find a mortgage lender that can get you approved based on how they're willing to do it.
2: Yeah, and that's kind of the golden standard for any mortgage lender. If you're working with somebody that can understand your expectations and your needs and help you find the right rate, that's the most important piece to it. Because there are a lot of brokers out there. There's the Rocket Mortgage of the world, and I've heard horror stories about people going through that process, finding a home, getting close to closing, and them just saying, oh, sorry, you don't qualify. This is all just for naught at that point. And they've spent money on appraisals and this and that. So finding that, I didn't know that they would consider – they're not loaning against your IRA, right? They're just taking the amount that you can justify.
3: No, you can't use your IRA as collateral. Right. You can just say, look, I've got more than enough income that I can take out of this. And in a couple of cases where I've seen that, I would have the individual call me and say, I'm doing this loan, and it was asset-based. I wasn't aware of the term, but mm-hmm. I knew that some people were qualifying for these type of loans based on the total assets they had, and some weren't.
2: Yeah.
3: And when I hear asset depletion or asset-based, I understand it.
2: Right.
3: And in essence, one person that called me last year goes, well, they want to know that I'm taking money out of my IRA.
2: Mm-hmm.
3: So they wanted
2: sources of income, basically.
3: They wanted, this was a situation where they had like a 500 IRA, and they needed to show that they were taking $2,000 a month out of the IRA So we set a money link up to disperse the $2,000 a month, which proved to the company.
2: Yeah.
3: Now, I don't know why they want that, because a person can sign
2: stop
3: up
2: it.
3: And assign for that or stop it whenever the hell they want to. But, yeah. I mean, in essence, they had built a system where they said, well, we need to show that income yeah. presently coming in. So 60 days before they go get the loan, we start showing $2,000 a month of annual income. Then the people doing the lenders
2: they
3: goes,
2: check
3: oh, you
2: box.
3: Qualify now, and they check that box, and they go on. Well, yeah. it didn't make any damn difference.
2: It's similar to having a W-2 versus if you own your own business and you get a K-1, or you're self-employed and you get 1099s. You're going to be looked at more closely, which I've always thought was silly, because as a W-2 employee, I mean, there's no more security in that world. You could get fired tomorrow, especially in Tennessee. You could you could quit.
3: If you have a lot of money, it gets easier, because in essence, you go to the bank. Show
2: them your personal financial statement.
3: Yes, I have an individual that sold his business. He had $10 million in a brokerage account. Mm-hmm. And his banker, who is readily available for him,
2: sure.
3: says, we'll do this kind of loan. And it's an asset-based loan, because they know he may have been 58 years old, but he had more than enough money to pay.
2: They'll look
3: whatever.
2: At that brokerage. I mean, that's where you got to fill out a personal financial statement. Basically, you pledge all your assets and say, hey, here's what I've got. You can afford this. And sometimes they'll need backup, and sometimes they won't. It just depends on the bank.
3: Well, and we mentioned this in SpaceX, the amount of people out there that have literally pledged restricted stock for the purchase of a home that they could not otherwise afford. And the restricted stock says they're going to make $30 million at X amount per share.
2: Yeah.
3: And they're pledging an asset that they can't presently sell to purchase the home or do whatever they're going to do. Now, they're only going to accept a percentage of
2: right.
3: that. They do take a percentage
2: sure.
3: and say, all right, we're going to discount this by 30% or 40% because of potential valuation changes.
2: Right. It's similar in the business world, like I was talking about earlier, that asset-based loan based on your accounts receivable. The bank I'd have to send a weekly report basically saying this is the standard. These are due within 30 days. Anything over 90 days didn't qualify as collateral. Anything that was international wasn't collateralized. So there's always restrictions around what you can and can't borrow against. But the main thing is if you've got liquidity and you've got assets, it's going to be easier. But to your point, the restricted stock, if they're saying it currently is trading at $100 a share, they're going to give you like 50 cents on the dollar probably. Which
3: almost
2: if you've got $30 million.
3: It's kind of like what they do on a margin account where
2: exactly.
3: they'll let you borrow up to 50%
2: exactly
3: of the value of the account if you want to purchase more stock. You want to borrow the money against your account
2: right.
3: to purchase more stock, which can be pretty
2: risky. If the
3: market
2: turns
3: which
2: and
3: way
2: all of a sudden you get a margin call.
3: Then you get a margin call and all of a sudden you're up a creek without a paddle.
2: Yeah, and that's where that's kind of along the lines of don't get out of hand. Don't spend beyond what you can afford. And, yeah, I mean, using restricted stock in a SpaceX company is a little bit dicey for making a major purchase. But, I mean, at some point there is going to turn to liquidity.
3: I'm doing it, I'm going to do it on like 20% of the value,
2: right.
3: not 75 or 80 or 100% of the value.
2: That's the hope anyway, if you're getting good guidance. I don't know. But
3: all right, totally different subject. Tom Holland and Zendaya, Zendaya, had a $1 billion office box weekend.
2: Yeah.
3: Now, this is a couple, a married couple now, that were the female and male star of Spider-Man and were also stars within the production of The Odyssey. And when you look at the numbers that have come out here in just the last few days, Spider-Man, first weekend, around the world, $932 million of revenue within the
2: superhero
3: first 7 days.
2: Just make so much money.
3: Now, The Odyssey, which has been out for about three weeks, has grossed more than $911 million. Now, that's basically in a three-week period of time over $1.8 billion of revenue,
2: jeez.
3: Of which these people are stars. Now, I don't know whether they had any ownership or not, but
2: it's a pretty good week.
3: Like
2: I'm sure they have bonuses tied to it, right? I don't
3: know. A lot of it kind of depends. What you find with some stars.
2: Depends on their agent.
3: Some of them take a percentage of what they the betting on the future viability of the firm.
2: Yeah.
3: Of the film, the movie, or whatever the case would be.
2: Yeah.
3: And they're saying, I'll take a smaller salary, but I want a percentage of the profit. There have been a few examples of that, none of which I can recall right this minute. But there have been a few that have made major bets on films that became big, big films.
2: Yeah. I would think that if you're an accomplished actor and you've got the freedom to do that and make a bet, that seems like a good choice.
3: You know, it's interesting. I was having a conversation with my wife last night, and one of the interesting aspects is the amount of series that we see that are coming on now on streaming.
2: Yep.
3: Where
2: they're
3: serious.
2: Major actors.
3: Yes, where we've been watching one. It's a British couple, and it's a show called Trying, where they were trying to adopt a child, and they have 5 seasons of it. But what I read this last weekend I thought was interesting, a lot of these streaming companies are going after not the superstar, but the people that have been really solid supporting actors and actresses.
2: That's interesting.
3: That
2: like
3: are
2: role
3: talented,
2: players.
3: Good actors, and saying, look, would you consider coming doing this series? Because if they get one of those series that lasts 3 or 4 or 5 years out there, they've got really good, solid, steady income in a world that doesn't have steady income.
2: Yeah,
3: it's kind of like we talk about the PGA caddy, where there's no such thing as steady income, unless you're Scheffler's caddy.
2: Yeah, just got to kind of make it and keep going. Yeah,
3: so you look out there, and so they are attracting these people, and there's about 10 times as much money now being spent on series of this nature than there are production of actually full-length movies.
2: Well, I mean, I watch a lot more series than I do movies, to be honest. And
3: you
2: radar.
3: You find they're better.
2: I want to go see The Odyssey, but I also don't want to sit in a movie theater for 3 hours.
3: No, I mean, I think the last one we went to the IMAX whatever it was what was the Manhattan Project, the one about the bomb.
2: Oppenheimer. Yeah.
3: It was slow.
2: Yeah.
3: It was not really entertaining.
2: Yeah.
3: And you were stuck in that theater for a 2.5 hour period of time.
2: I'm old now. I got to pee every hour, so I'm going to miss a third of the movie. 267-1023 is the number. Let's Talk Money. We'll be right back.
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3: You're back with Let's Talk Money, 267-1023. I found this is an article that's kind of right up your alley.
2: Okay.
3: So the headline says, I help professionals buy their own businesses.
2: Mm-hmm.
3: This particular gentleman is a business broker for dental firms.
2: Yeah.
3: And what he was talking about is, in essence, when an individual dentist determines that they would like to own their own business.
2: Kind of go out on their own.
3: Yes, go out on their own, where you could be an associate working for someone else. Mm-hmm. And he divides it into three categories. He took a 38-year-old that's come to him that is a dentist that's working professionally, and the difference in the total income of a dentist that owns the business versus a dentist that works for somebody else, on an average, is the difference between about $160,000 a year of income if you're working for somebody else versus about $240,000 if you're working for yourself.
2: Mm-hmm.
3: So then he backs into it, because most of the time, if a person's thinking about going in business for their own, one of the things that they fear is just everything that comes with being a business owner.
2: Yeah.
3: Whereas if you're the associate and you're just working for somebody, you're not confronting with that. But number one is you're borrowing money.
2: Mm-hmm.
3: So you've got the debt.
2: Yep.
3: Then you've got the staffing responsibilities, and then you've got the fear of something goes wrong in the world economically.
2: Well, and you've also got the pressure of going to get customers. If you're working for a well-known dental practice, you've probably got kind of a four-way into customers, you know, people calling and making appointments and things like that. But, you know, as a business owner, it's funny. I think you either are or you aren't. You know, I've got friends that I've pushed, and they own, you know, they work for somebody, and I'm like, man, go out and do this on your own. And I remember I was talking to one of my friends. He's like, I got to go find a place to rent. I was like, yeah.
3: Yeah.
2: So? He's like, I just don't know that I can do that. And I'm like, okay, yeah, you probably shouldn't go do this. But to your point, there's risk you've got to take, but the reward is much higher.
3: Well, he does a good job of breaking down for them the difference.
2: That's awesome.
3: He takes a 38-year-old and he says, okay, you buy the business at 38. You mm-hmm. wait 5 years. You buy the business at 43. Or you spend your entire career working for the other guy,
2: yeah,
3: and you work a 29-year career. He said, by retirement, he said, on average, those that bought the business at 38 years of age will have a cumulative earnings over their career of about $10.8 million.
2: Okay.
3: Those that wait for 5 years will have a cumulative return of about $9.7 million. So there's about $1 million difference, a $1.1 million difference in buying at 38 versus buying at 43 years of age.
2: Yeah, 43, yeah.
3: He said versus the individual that continues to work for the other guy forever,
2: mm-hmm.
3: who ends up with about $6 million of accumulated income.
2: Yeah.
3: Now, I'm not talking about how you invest your income and
2: sure.
3: what you do going forward. I'm just talking about the money you make
2: over a year. Yeah, that makes
3: but
2: sense.
3: But in essence, the numbers are heavily skewed
2: yeah.
3: to the person that becomes the business owner.
2: Yeah.
3: What it made me think of is was thinking of some, we were having that conversation about actors and actresses doing well.
2: Mm-hmm.
3: And what you find is you may look at a well-known actor and actress that didn't do anything else, didn't really you know, they built an investment portfolio, but they didn't create a production company or something of that nature. And you may see them, if they're very successful, with a net worth of $30 or $40 or $50 million.
2: Yeah.
3: Then you look at someone like a Reese Witherspoon.
2: Yeah.
3: Who's worth $400 or $500 million.
2: She's built an absolute empire.
3: Where she's built an empire.
2: Books,
3: by
2: movies,
3: using that,
2: her
3: name. Production
2: yeah.
3: company, her name, and using that as a stepping off point for doing something else. And that's probably a combination of her own insightfulness
2: mm-hmm.
3: and her being surrounded by people that really knew what they were doing and understood the difference. And can you can use this as a source of income, or you can use this as a source of massive leverage.
2: Well, it's similar to Tyler Perry in Atlanta, you know, that did the Madea movies. He turned that thing into an empire. He's got studios. He's really invested. He's given away a lot of money. I don't know that. And I think it comes down to your mindset. Like for me, I've been self-employed since I was 32, you know, and it's just the way I'm wired. I don't worry about the risk or the downside to it. It's just, this is how it is for me, and this is what I like doing. As you get older, I think risk-taking becomes a little less tolerable, and you obviously you can't be just crazy with it or just reckless, but at the same time, with risk comes a large reward, and that's what I always tell people. If you're thinking about going into business for yourself,
3: I'm
2: going to
3: tell you
2: it.
3: What, I don't think know about if it, it. I don't know if it's a risk versus reward or a control or a lack of control.
2: Yeah, that was me, man. I don't like someone else telling me that this is, and that is a personality trait, and I don't know that it's always good, but I'm just not a conformist.
3: You worked for the other guy, then you worked for yourself, and then you worked for someone that
2: And I had I had varying degrees of working for the other guy. Like when I first got out of college, I very much worked for

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1: Owned it, thank goodness for people that do just want to be employees, because if you didn't have those, you wouldn't really be able to scale a company. And so it's kind of like everything. It takes all kinds, and the moral of the story is, if you're going to be the owner, you're going to have to find good people, and you got to take care of them and treat them fair.
2: Well, I do understand the idea and the concept of a progressive tax code, but I don't get defensive on behalf of the billionaires, let's say in the state of California. But my role that I see in doing a radio show of this nature is not necessarily to champion those people,
1: but
2: it's to make sure you understand that people that have been incredibly successful, more often than not, got there by taking an extraordinary amount of risk.
1: Yeah.
2: Most people have no idea, with an Elon Musk, how much risk there is and 95% of your net worth being tied up in stocks of two companies.
1: Yeah.
2: Publicly traded companies that have done extremely well.
1: Yeah.
2: For an extended period of time. But everything you have is based on the fact that that continues to go.
1: Absolutely. There's a lot of stress to be had in that. And the fact that you employ over 200,000 people, their livelihoods are dependent upon the decisions.
2: On the fact that visionary is making good decisions out there.
1: What? And Elon Musk is a rare breed. It may not even register in his brain that kind of risk is on his shoulders. But at the end of the day, it is. And that, if you're a normal person, you carry that with you to a certain degree.
2: And you've got some that are just they appear fearless, but they're not reckless.
1: Right, exactly.
2: And I think he's fearless, but not reckless.
1: Yeah, I agree with that. I think he has places where he can be reckless. I think he has places where he can push boundaries, and you've seen it with Tesla and even with the Doge work with the government. But at the end of the day, he knows his boundaries. It's why you saw him back out of that. He's like, I can't do this. I'm going to make a big mess of this. I've got to get out and go back.
2: Well, I'm going to negatively impact what I'm doing for a living, because I'm going to get categorized as XYZ. Would it be a Trump supporter or whatever?
1: Yeah,
2: whatever it was out there. You say, I want to be more. Another great example of that, I think, of a gentleman that kind of stepped in nationwide into a portion of Rush Limbaugh's shoes with Dan Bongino.
1: Uh-huh.
2: Dan Bongino, very, very successful radio show on several hundred stations out there, chose to go to work for the Trump administration because he had been connected with the FBI in his former life and former role, and realized that how government worked and the bureaucratic nature of that process wasn't worth the effort.
1: Yes.
2: He said, I made a lot more money by being on radio every day. And he determined, I'd rather be my own boss. I don't want to work for the entity out there. I don't want to get categorized by the press if I'm going to get categorized by the press as XYZ, I'd rather make $20 million than make $175,000 a year doing it.
1: Yeah, that makes sense. And bringing it back to the dentist aspect, like, as a dental, as a professional, as a physician, and in that world, as an attorney, you're going to be doing the same work. So in my mind, if I'm going to be, say I'm a dentist and I'm cleaning teeth and doing things like that, I'd rather make as much as I can by myself.
2: Well, and I would rather own the entity.
1: Absolutely. Schedule your own vacations. Decide if you want to be open on Fridays or not.
2: And I guess the other thing about that, I think there are times when people overanalyze the decision-making from the standpoint of the cost of being an owner.
1: Mm-hmm.
2: A good owner that's a smart owner, more often than not, and I'm not talking about Musk. I'm talking about day-to-day people out here that own small businesses out there. They realize they need a good attorney, good business attorney. They need good qualified accountants and or financial advisory work, people that understand the tax code.
1: Mm-hmm.
2: And you can hire people. You can go to a Bartow and Haas. You can say, look, how do we set up payroll?
1: Right.
2: They've got a division of that. They can do it for you, or you can do it. You can hire the people to do it on your own. And I found in the beginning, outsource as many things as you could outsource. Don't
1: Absolutely.
2: Bring them in internally. Don't massively jack up your own payroll on the front end. But go find a few good people that can help you in the areas that you're not strong.
1: Yeah.
2: Because if what I am is a good dentist, I can be a good dentist and be a business owner.
1: Absolutely. Hire someone to do your scheduling. Hire someone to do the things that you're not going to have time or you're not good at.
2: Or you don't want to do.
1: Yeah.

0: 267-1023 is the number. Let's Talk Money. We'll be right back.
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2: Hi, I'm Jim Place. I've been a financial advisor for 40 years. The beauty of Evergreen Advisors at its heart is the opportunity to aid you in achieving your personal financial goals. The road at times can be bumpy, and there can occasionally be a level of complexity. The key is two entities coming together to achieve one objective. Both the client and the advisor must be focused on a positive outcome. 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
8: 60% chance of a scattered shower this afternoon. High today should reach 89. Tonight, partly cloudy, going down to 72. Right now, mostly cloudy. 83 degrees at the Talk Monster.
1: Right now, traffic.
8: Bad news if you're westbound on I-24. It's backed up from Cummings Highway all the way down into Georgia, the state line. So expect delays if you go through there. We will keep you up to date right here on the Talk Monster.
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2: You're back. Let's Talk Money, 267-1023. Hey, kudos to a particular client of mine. He's 77 years of age now.
0: Okay.
2: And he came to me. He and his wife have been clients since like 1995, so 30 years. In 1997, when the Roth IRA came out, he did the conversion. This was the first year where you could convert and you could pay it out. you could pay the tax liability over a four-year period of time. Now, he converted about half of his total IRA at that point, or 401k at that point in time, which was about half. It was about $300,000.
0: Okay.
2: Then he converted the remaining pieces in chunks year after year for about a five-year period of time until he got to about 2007 and everything was Roth-oriented.
0: Wow. Now so for 10 years, he converted everything.
2: Yes, over that 10-year period.
0: Did you get the spread on the tax? Like, did you, after the 97, could you convert and get the broken down taxes?
2: No.
0: Okay.
2: No, you had
0: that was kind of a one time.
2: That was a one time deal. You did that in 97. You could get the four.
0: That's what I thought.
2: And after that, you just took it out. But I give him credit. I mean, he was a guy, he was a rank and file worker.
0: Mm-hmm.
2: I mean, he wasn't a big time business owner. Then he went in and he's had a small farm after he retired. But in essence, he had the foresight and vision. He understood a couple of things. He said, I had an understanding. He said, from my father, of the concept and the idea of compound interest.
0: Yeah.
2: I looked at the total amount that I had. I looked at the total amount of taxes that I would pay. And I looked at the total potential based on how I spend money and the fact that he didn't really draw down out of that portfolio hardly at all for a 20-year period of time.
0: That's incredible.
2: So that all the tax-free compounding in the Roth has stayed in place through the years.
0: Yeah.
2: And to the extent that he took any money out of the portfolio, he took it out of the IRA.
0: Yes.
2: After he had done all the conversions.
0: Yeah.
2: And where I see people that are insightful of that nature and look at the long-term aspects of it, that's why I would say to a young person right now, I would give solid consideration even if I'm in a 22% bracket and I'm 35 years of age,
0: mm-hmm.
2: I would give solid consideration to doing 100% of my 401k on the Roth side and paying the 22% in tax.
0: Yeah, I mean, you're going to pay a little more tax, but if you've got the ability to do it, the long-term value of that is going to far outweigh what you're saving in taxes.
2: Oh, I mean, now I look at it. Now, while I'm saying that, I look at some of these situations, say, over the last 5 or 10 year period, would I have been better off going ahead and converting all my IRA money from the pre-tax side to the Roth conversion side, having paid the taxes on it and let it grow for the next 8 or 10 years? If I had an opportunity to go back and do that 10 years ago, I would have done it all.
0: Sure.
2: And I would have been immensely better off.
0: You'd have done a lot of things.
2: Tax-free. Yeah, there are a lot of things that you would do. The luxury of hindsight. But the luxury of hindsight was really built on principles.
0: Yeah, right.
2: That you espouse to people every day.
0: Yeah.
2: Except you don't necessarily personally pay attention to the extent that you should.
0: Well, and it's all, you never know what's going to happen. But that was one. The Roth was new. People didn't know. And it's still relatively new compared to a lot of things. But I think we're seeing that the Roth is a good vehicle and you should be using it. The concern is, does it stick around forever? Is somebody going to be like, that's a little too good, let's get rid of that? I don't think so, but you never know.
2: No, because government loves getting their money now.
0: That's true. What's
2: the whorish nature of government can lead you to do extremely well over a period of time if you're willing to pay attention and do the things that you need to do.
0: The whorish nature of government.
2: Yes.
0: Insights from Jim Place. Coming up next, Yavi Live 1 to 3, Sport Talk 3 to 7. 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
1: From ABC News, I'm Chuck Severson. Sources tell ABC News that President Trump called Congressman Max Miller, Ohio Republican, to express concerns over his reelection candidacy after accusations of domestic abuse against his ex-wife and daughter, which he denies. Before the call, Trump called Miller a good person. ABC News Washington managing editor Catherine Falders.
2: Miller used to work as a senior advisor in the White House to Trump during the first administration, but we know that at least after Trump made those comments last night, they did have a phone call, and that Trump expressed concerns over his candidacy and said it was in jeopardy. Now, according to sources, Miller did tell Trump that he was going to stay in the race. At the same time, he is facing a Wednesday deadline to drop out in order to have a special election to replace him.
1: Acting Attorney General Todd Blanche was confirmed in past hours by the Senate Judiciary Committee.
3: Every Democrat on the Senate Judiciary Committee voted against Blanche, citing his handling of the Epstein files, the prosecutions of Trump's critics like James Comey, and Blanche's past support for the DOJ's controversial anti-weaponization fund, Democratic Senator Sheldon Whitehouse.
4: Today, I think, is a sad and embarrassing day for this committee.
3: The full Senate could vote on Blanche's nomination as early as this week. With Republican Senator Mitch McConnell still absent from the Senate, Blanche can only afford to lose two Republican votes for his nomination to survive. Peter Haralambos, ABC News.
1: A man who went to prison for manslaughter years ago is arrested, accused of starting the largest of the three wildfires in Spokane, Washington. ABC's Alex Stone in Spokane.
5: The sheriff saying 14 people are unaccounted for, but incredibly, nobody has been killed or even seriously injured, despite the flames moving so quickly.
1: Oil prices are higher amid uncertainty over the Strait of Hormuz. Immigration officers arrested a University of Maryland pharmaceutical professor, allegedly overstayed his visa, says the Department of Homeland Security. You're listening to ABC News.
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9: Three people are dead and seven others injured after a gunman opened fire at an In-N-Out restaurant in Twin Falls, Idaho.
10: 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Two of those patients have been treated and released. Three are in stable condition, and two are in critical condition. At this time, we can confirm that the suspect, 24-year-old Chad Williams, is deceased from a self-inflicted gunshot wound.
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17: So, I just have to say, and we'll talk more about this a little bit later on, I'm getting a little tired of going over the economics of socialism and debating the economics of communism, socialism versus capitalism. Because honestly, what the socialists like Mamdani are trying to do, a lot of what they're trying to do, it's just stupid. It should just be ridiculed. We've had this debate before in this country. We've seen what it does around the rest of the world. Yet you have the Mamdani types, now someone who might win a Michigan primary. What they're doing, it sounds like when kids, you know, you get like an elementary school kid and you're like, hey, write a letter to the president. And they write a letter and they're like, I want everyone to get free food. I want world peace, Mr. President. Can you do that, Mr. President? And it's like, it's cute because they're kids. Or you talk with, you hear some in a beauty pageant or something, and they're like, what would you like? I want world peace. And it's like, oh, that's so great. But these are people running for office, and they sound like these children. And they should just be called out for that. They should just be ridiculed for it. We should not even take it seriously in any kind of way.
18: What if they could ever name a place where socialism has actually worked?
17: Well, what they will say, what Bernie Sanders says, is it works in places like Europe, you know? They have democratic socialism. But what they never point out is, one, a lot of those programs don't work. Two, you want to look to Denmark. Yeah, they have a big welfare program, but in terms of economic freedom, they actually have more economic freedoms, more free market capitalism than we do here. So we'll go over all of that in a moment, but can you tell I'm in a little bit of a mood over that today? Because I just want to call it stupid. These people trying to lecture me.
18: If it walks like a duck and quacks like a duck, it's probably a duck.
17: You are listening to Yaffe Live. This is the show where you can count on the latest news, the best guests, and the best live and local talk all for your midday commute right here on the Talk Monster. Also in a moment, and I'm guessing I'll have some people that are really strong listeners to this show maybe disagree with me on the next topic, but I really need to talk about what a local church is doing in terms of endorsing political candidates. not to really bash them or anything, but just to kind of give my thoughts on what the true role of the church is. So we'll go over that. We have the Tennessee bullet points as well, the top stories from around the state. I will talk about the hypocrisy of Mom Donnie when it comes to the government grocery stores, as even Marsha Blackburn pointed out. We'll have our Sports Monster segment of the day later on. In the next hour, I'll speak with Victoria Coach. She's a national security foreign policy expert with the Heritage Foundation. So Trump yesterday, by the way, said in terms of Iran, we'll see what happens. So I guess I'm going to call this operation, we'll see what happens. That's what we're going to call it now. Mine as well.
18: I don't know what to call it.
17: We know what you want.
18: We've changed our mind.
17: Exactly.
18: Let's call it that.
17: Operation, we've changed our mind again. We've changed our mind again. Also, we'll talk about how states now want to go after Dr. Fauci. We'll see if they can be successful. And yeah, I think I need to talk about this issue in the WNBA, which you want to talk stupid again. I mean, it's another thing where I'm going to be like, the people who disagree with Sophie Cunningham, they're just stupid, I guess.
18: Well, there's a lot of that going around.
17: Yeah, it's an epidemic. You want to talk about a real pandemic? Stupidity. It is going around. By the way, we'll end the show with Yaffe's Monster Rewind. We'll take your text messages on the text monster, 423-267-1023. And Captain Max, he's here as well, producing. Max, how are you today?
18: I'm great. People on 24, not so great. If you're headed toward Nashville, it's backed up past Cummings Highway to the state line, and it's crawling.
17: Yeah, it's funny. It looks like it's better over by Rossville. Remember what? Yesterday it was
18: Rossville Boulevard. Good, but
17: now
18: yeah.
17: That's good, but going towards Nashville, it's not good.
18: I don't know what they're doing in Georgia, but it's something they're doing's got it all messed up.
17: Yeah, there is construction a little bit close, a little bit further down, so maybe they have some. Who knows? Who knows what's going on?
18: If I didn't have to go west toward Nashville today, I'd stay home.
17: Yeah, I don't blame you. Or if you just want to listen to this show more so you don't really care about sitting in traffic.
18: Yeah.
17: You know, you can do that, I guess.
18: Or you might want to stop and get you a sandwich before you get on the interstate.
17: Right.
18: So you won't get hungry before you get there.
17: Right. All right, so let's talk about this. I know they've talked about it in the morning show. I'll read some of this from the Times Free Press. We'll get your take on this because I'm sure people will disagree with me on this, which is fine. It's a free country. Let me read it. It says, local Chattanooga church backs Monty Fritz for Tennessee governor. Calvary Chapel distributes pre-filed sample ballots during the service. Experts say activities like this are in violation of federal law, which I'll go over that in a moment. A local Chattanooga church, Calvary Chapel, is promoting Monty Fritz as the Republican pick for Tennessee governor. Now, full disclosure, I don't go there. I know people that do. They seem very nice. I'm sure they do a lot of good things for the community. I'm not, like, attacking this church or anything like that. I just want to talk about what I believe personally is the right thing to do in a situation like this. Now, it says here, this story, by the way, tries to make it more about the tax issue, which... I'll explain why that's not going to be an issue. But it says, despite a longstanding tax law that prohibits political activity at the pulpit, the Chattanooga megachurch has continued to campaign in support of Republican candidates in midterm elections. Most recently, the church has weighed in on the Tennessee governor's race, throwing its support behind Fritz, who in the most recent poll has closed the gap significantly against Republican primary opponents, U.S. Senators Marsha Blackburn, and Congressman John Rose. It says, look in your seat back pockets. The civics and culture ministry leader told churchgoers during the service they could get a sample ballot, and they even filled in, you know, Monty Fritz and the sample ballot for people. It says, you're going to scan this code. It's going to show you the ballot for every district. So it's going to be 4 pages, and every single district is included, and they've been pre-filled out. So of who the church is endorsing. Now, Monty Fritz responded, said, I appreciate it. I think our churches need to get engaged. I think that we so mischaracterize the separation of church and state. Many people have it backwards today. Yada, yada, yada. So when it comes to the tax issue, I'll tell you the main reason why you're probably never going to see a charge against this church on this. Because once they start going after Calvary Church, they're going to have to go after other churches. And let's be frank, there are many minority churches I'm sure in Tennessee, that do this very same thing, just for Democrats, but they do this very same thing. And I guarantee the lawmakers, they don't want to do that. They don't want to start going after those churches. So if they start going after Calvary Church here, it's going to open up Pandora's box. And I don't think any of the lawmakers here or any of the those enforcing the law, actually, I don't think they want to go down that road. I really don't, because they don't want to open that box. So the tax issue thing, whatever, here or there. But people I respect tell me this is what the church should be doing. The church should be out there endorsing candidates in the Republican primary. This is what we did at the founding. I heard that the church was very involved in the Revolutionary War, encouraging people to declare, to support the patriotic effort, declaring independence. I will say this. I don't mind when a church talks certain issues or the pastor. There are some issues that are pretty clear-cut, biblical, not biblical. Abortion's one of them. The Bible's pretty clear. Abortion's wrong. When they're talking about issues of marriage or the family or whatever, stuff like that, the LGBTQ stuff, the Bible is pretty straightforward on those things. So when I actually do think more pastors need to stand up against those problems in our culture. That is the role of the church. But when it comes to this, this is a little bit different because they're not just talking the issues. They're not just talking the Bible or spiritual issues here. They're endorsing candidates. And I'm not even saying they're endorsing candidates against the Democrats. You know, you can make an argument that if you're a Christian or whatever, I'm not making this argument. I'm just saying there might be some that say, okay, at least support them against the Democrats because the Democrats support those unchristian things like abortion, whatever. But what this pastor is doing and this church is doing, they're supporting candidates in a Republican primary. Now, on this show a lot, I talk about the role of government, right? And I say the government's too big. We need to ask the question, what is the proper role of government in our lives? I talk about that all the time. I also think it's true of the church. What is the proper role of the church? What is the proper role of a pastor? What is the proper role of a Sunday service? They might have freedom of religion, freedom of speech. They can do what they want. I'm not saying they can't. But if I'm going to a church and they're starting to tell me from the pulpit in a Sunday service which candidate to support in the Republican primary in Tennessee, to me, that is taking away time from preaching the gospel, which is the job of the pastor, especially on a Sunday morning, to preach the gospel and to convert people. You're supposed to set your mind on heavenly things, not earthly things. That doesn't mean the church shouldn't be involved in earthly things. But what we're doing here is beyond that. Are you trying to imply in some kind of way that if I support Marsha Blackburn instead of Monty Fritz, it's not really the Christian thing to do? Well, the church is supporting Monty Fritz. You should get on board with the rest of us Christians in the church. That seems stupid to me. I'm sorry that my church is telling me that. Why? Now, if you're an individual pastor and you have your own opinions and you want to express those opinions somewhere, I have no problem with that. I really don't. But this is the church. This is the pastor. This is coming from the pulpit, talking specifically about candidates in a Republican primary election. I just think that isn't the proper role of a pastor. By the way, it's one of the reasons why I got into radio. I was going to be a pastor, but I wanted to be able to talk a lot about politics and news and culture, and I didn't think it was really what we should be doing from the pulpit. Now, if a pastor wants to talk about it on his own time or his own social media, in an interview, whatever, that's fine. But when we start doing it during a worship service and we make a worship service about endorsing specific candidates in a Republican primary, I just don't think that's the proper role because it distracts from the true message of the gospel. And that should be the main focus. Now, You can tell me if you disagree, if I'm taking this too far. But just like we look at the proper role of government, I think we also should look at the proper role of the church. And I'm just not a huge fan of this. I got to tell you. So if you want to weigh in, you can. We have the text monster, 423-267-1023. 423-267-1023. All right, coming up in a little bit, we'll get to the Tennessee bullet points and talk more at the bottom of the hour about socialism, I guess. 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
26: Can add a 60% chance of a scattered shower on you this afternoon. High today should be around 89. Tonight, partly cloudy, going down to 72. Right now, mostly cloudy skies, 84 degrees at the Talk Monster.
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17: 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Got a bunch of people weighing in on the text monster about my thoughts on the proper role of the church. Is it the proper role of a church to be involved in the Republican primary? We're not talking about social issues or whatever, but just specifically endorsing candidates in, say, a Republican primary. I would not like that in my Sunday service, frankly, but maybe you would. A bunch of people weighing in. We'll talk more about that in a moment. Right now, though, we got to get to those headlines. Once again, we have the Tennessee Bullet Points.
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17: 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Number four today, pro-life Tennessean reaches settlement with the feds. So a Tennessee pro-life activist and father of 11, Paul Vaughn is his name, has reached a $1.2 million settlement with the federal government after the Biden-era Department of Justice charged him under the Freedom of Access to Clinic Entrances Act for participating in a 2021 demonstration outside an abortion clinic in Mount Juliet, Tennessee. Now, authorities alleged he and others blocked the entrance and delayed police, though supporters described the action as peaceful prayer, singing, and protest. Now, Vaughn was sentenced to supervised release and home detention before receiving a pardon from President Trump, along with 23 other pro-life advocates, while his case was on appeal. Now, the Thomas More Society, which represented him, called the original prosecution an abuse of power, which it was. And Vaughn expressed gratitude that the settlement and pardon closed a traumatic chapter for his family. No doubt the Biden administration abused that and really tried to send a message on that. Number three today, Justin Pearson, we know him, the radical Democrat running for Congress in Tennessee. He is now declaring that Elon Musk and AI creators are a threat to humanity. So in a profile published by Politico magazine, Tennessee State Representative Justin Pearson, a Democrat out of Memphis, who is seeking the Democratic nomination for the state's 9th congressional district, described creators of artificial intelligence and data centers, including those associated with Elon Musk, as a threat to humanity. He argued that AI and data centers are controlled and built by people whose operations endanger society, claimed that computers and data centers receive more protection and care from officials and corporations than nearby residents, and aligned himself with the historical Luddites by saying their destruction of industrial machinery responded to severe social disruption, while encouraging others to study that movement. Oh, great. He's going to encourage vandalism against data centers now. I can't wait for that. Crazy. Number two, Tennessee lawmakers plan a new educator misconduct legislation after Nashville teachers firing. So Tennessee lawmakers are considering legislation to address teacher misconduct in schools. This is after a Metro Nashville public schools teacher was terminated for using an AI program to create inappropriate dance videos of students. Now, a recent survey shows over 11% of students experience sexual misconduct from teachers or staff, which is crazy, 11%. Lawmakers are concerned about transparency in reporting teacher misconduct and want to prevent teachers from moving to other districts after being dismissed for inappropriate behavior. Now, the Teacher Code of Ethics has been updated to prohibit relationships with students within 12 months of graduation. And the Tennessee Anti-Grooming Act has been passed to enhance penalties for adults who sexually abuse minors. Lawmakers will review new proposals with the General Assembly, which convenes next year in January. And number one today, Marsha Blackburn shares an unreleased poll and pushes back against claims of John Rose having momentum. So U.S. Senator Marsha Blackburn's campaign for Tennessee governor released internal polling on Friday showing her leading the Republican primary with 42%, ahead of Congressman John Rose at 25%, and State Representative Monty Fritz at 22%. That's according to a survey by Fabrizio Lee and Associates of likely GOP voters. Now the numbers, which indicate a narrowed but still comfortable margin for Blackburn, with days left before the August primary, were shared to counter a more competitive on-message public strategies poll from the previous week that had her at 34.5% and John Rose at 31%. Now, both surveys of roughly 800 to 850 voters carried a 3.5% margin of error, and the conflicting results underscore the unreliability of polling in low turnout primaries, while highlighting Rose's aggressive self-funded ad spending and Blackburn's reduced public visibility as factors in her declining lead from earlier double-digit advantages. So I do know a lot of people are upset that she hasn't been debating. They feel like she hasn't been as out there. I would guess some of the ads, though, like the fortune cookie ad, probably didn't help her campaign. By the way, in the next segment, we'll talk a little bit about something else Marsha Blackburn said. She pointed out some hypocrisy from Mamdani. She said on X yesterday, said Democrats will require an ID to buy groceries before requiring an ID to vote in our elections. Absolute insanity. So she has been a big proponent of passing the Save America Act, which unfortunately doesn't have the votes. And it looks like they're going to be sent to recess before they even vote on it, which President Donald Trump isn't happy about. But the issue of ID to buy groceries at these government-run grocery stores, we'll talk about that. Coming up next, much more. We'll get to your text as well on the text monster, 423-267-1023. By the way, this segment of the program brought to you by the Tennessee Conservative. Go to TennesseeConservativeNews.com. 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
2: ABC News, I'm Chuck Sieverton. Sources tell ABC News that President Trump called Congressman Max Miller, Ohio Republican, over his re-election campaign after accusations of domestic abuse, which he denies. ABC News Washington Managing Editor Catherine Falders.
3: Trump expressed concerns over his candidacy and said it was in jeopardy. Now, according to sources, Miller did tell Trump that he was going to stay in the race.
2: Acting Attorney General Todd Blanche was confirmed by the Senate Judiciary Committee. Blanche can only afford to lose two Republicans in the full Senate vote ahead. ABC News legal contributor James Sample.
4: Technically speaking, what changes is the title. Practically speaking, what changes is very little.
2: Oil prices are higher amid uncertainty over the Strait of Hormuz. Secretary of State Marco Rubio.
5: Suffice it to say there's been progress made in those talks, but not finality yet. We're hoping that will happen very shortly.
2: A man is arrested, accused of starting the largest of the three wildfires in Spokane, Washington, that has burned many homes. This is ABC News.
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28: President Trump calls corporate media fake news and the enemy of the people. Is he right? 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

0: 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So at the beginning of the show, I was giving my take on kind of reacting to what Calvary Chapel is doing in Chattanooga. Where I'm just not a huge fan of them basically endorsing candidates in a Republican primary, doing a lot of this Sunday service from the pulpit. Not a fan of that. I am totally okay if you're talking bold issues. I actually think churches should do more of that on some issues, and they're afraid to. But it all goes back to what the proper role of the church is. We talk about the proper role of government. I wanted to talk about the proper role of the church. So we had a bunch of texts on that. So let me see if I can get to some of that. One person said this on the text monster, said, I think that the pastor could announce that we have candidates in the congregation that are going to be sticking around after the service to do their speech and answer any questions. I wouldn't have a problem with that at all. Okay, I mean, that's a little bit different. I don't think I'd have a big problem with that either. Another person said, Yaffe, and they spelled my name right. I'm always happy when they spell my name right, Max. But the person said, Yaffe, spot on. Church should be for worship of our Lord and Savior, period. Another person said this, said, I agree with you 100%, Yaffe. The pastor needs to make it simple, if he does bring it up, to vote for who you believe supports your Christian beliefs. And then leave it at that. Okay, so don't endorse specific candidates in a Republican primary, but say vote for who you believe in. Let's see here. Another person said this, said, I totally disagree with the belief some people have that it's impossible for a Democrat to be a Christian. They say that only Republicans can be Christians. I'm not one who believes that. The fact is, we're saved by grace. And because we're saved by grace, we can still have a lot of problems and still be saved. But that's a whole nother issue. That could get very deep. We could get into the theology there pretty deeply if
1: now,
0: we wanted to.
1: You don't need to be preaching today.
0: Hey, I don't separate church and station, Max.
1: No. Well, you know, I didn't get involved in this, but I totally agree. You know, there's a little bit out of their lane when they're telling people who to vote for.
0: I agree. Yeah.
1: You got to vote your own conscience.
0: Yeah. I mean, and your conscience can be wrong, but you can.
1: It can be. And there will be some people who anything goes, you know.
0: Yeah, that's true.
1: But it's still not up to the church to tell them.
0: I agree. I tend to agree. Now, I had mentioned as well, because we were talking about socialism, you had asked the question, Max, where socialism ever worked. It doesn't, but they always point to countries like Denmark. And I had pointed out that Denmark, in some ways, has more economic freedom than we do. So someone texted in and says, please explain how Denmark, which is in the EU, is less regulated and more free market than the USA. You said it. I'm just asking you to back it up. So I got this from the Heritage Foundation. They have an index of economic freedom. And they talk about Denmark. They have an overall score of 79, which is higher than the U.S. They're seventh globally. They're categorized as a mostly free economy, finishing fourth in Europe. And it's basically they have strong property rights. They have good business freedom. And they have a low corporate income tax. Now, the problem is they do have a much bigger welfare state. And they also have a high tax burden on the middle class, on regular income, because those, you know, when you talk about those social services, it still costs money. Nothing's free, so they just pay it through taxes. So that's where I got that. But on the Mamdani thing, by the way, so Kami Mamdani, as Trump calls him, we talked about before how he kind of released his idea for government-run grocery stores. Well, he had a question about that at a press conference, and the answer went viral for a specific reason. And let me play the cut here.
2: how are you going to keep people from taking advantage of that, you know, that deal, basically? And is there going to be a limit on the number of items that someone can take that are discounted at that level from that essential basket?
3: So our RFP makes very clear that this is a program for New Yorkers to be able to put food on the table, not a program for people to be able to make a quick buck through reselling. I'm going to pass it over to our EDC head, Jeannie Pack, to add some additional details.
4: Yes, if you look at our RFP for the operator, we are looking to make sure that we target New Yorkers, whether it be at sort of a library card-esque thing, and also we manage who's buying and that is focused on everyday New Yorkers. So we are mindful of that, and so we're going to make sure that we have all the things in place to ensure that that does not happen.
0: So the reason it was brought up, just to kind of recap here, is when you open a government-subsidized grocery store, and you say it's going to be marked down 30% from anywhere else, you get people that want to go there, they buy a bunch of the groceries, and then they sell it on Facebook or something for a big 30% profit because it's subsidized by the government. So people are worried, how do you prevent people from just buying in bulk to resell it? And they said, well, we'll require an ID. That was their answer. Some kind of identification. Now, he kind of backtracked on this, but people were pointing out, this is what I had mentioned during the bullet points, what Marsha Blackburn said. Tuberville out of Alabama said this. He said, Mamdani's taxpayer-funded grocery stores will require an ID to enter. Yet he and every other communist Democrat scream that voter ID is racist. What a complete joke. And I like that he's just calling it a joke because the whole thing is a joke. These economic policies are a joke. They are, from top to bottom.
1: You know, Margaret Thatcher once had the quote.
0: I heard you say this during Let's Talk Money. It's a great quote. I love this quote.
1: The problem with socialism that you eventually run out of other people's money.
0: Exactly. Exactly.
1: Then it falls apart.
0: Mm-hmm.
1: Everybody can't ride the wagon. Somebody's got to pull.
0: It still costs money, whether it's the taxpayers paying for it or you or a business, whatever. Now, Mamdani, as I said, he kind of backtracked on this. Here's what he said in a recent interview.
5: And we're talking about a city-run grocery store, one in each borough, which, by the way, you do not need an ID to shop at, no matter what you've just heard in the news of today. We're talking about actually addressing the question of skyrocketing grocery prices.
0: Okay, so he says we're actually addressing it. You're really not.
1: What good's one store in a borough going to do? There's going to be 500,000 people shopping at that one store.
0: Well, not only that, so this always happens with socialism, because you're right. You'll get a ton of people that want to go there. Because the prices are so low, you're hurting the competition. Some of the competition might close down, so you get even more people that go there. So what do you have? Bread lines. They have to ration it, and that's what happens. And I mean, literally, it always goes back to the bread lines.
1: I think they should let these people who are for socialism visit Cuba.
0: Seriously. Although, unfortunately, there are some, like this Hassan Piker guy who's like a podcaster, he says he loves Cuba. It's like, okay.
1: Well, go live there.
0: Yeah, wouldn't bother me if you wanted to. Now, I wanted to play this as well because there's this TikTok person that went viral, some mom, trying to explain to us why this is just a new business model. It's just a bit. Now, my response to this is going to be the response I've been saying for a while. It's just stupid. This is just, we're dealing with a childlike mindset here. But here is that.
6: I don't understand how Mamdani can afford to sell groceries at 30% less if most grocery stores operate at a 1% to 2% profit. You said it yourself. You don't understand. The products that you sell at a grocery store don't have a 1% to 2% profit margin. They have a 40% to 60% profit margin. And logically, you understand that because you could go to the grocery store right now, get all the ingredients to bake a loaf of bread and sell that loaf of bread for more than a 1% profit margin. The reason why the net profit for grocery stores is 1% to 2% is because their overhead costs are extremely high. What Mamdani is doing is removing the overhead costs that these grocery stores have. He's just changing the business model. It's the same reason why Aldi can afford to

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1: But she says, you know, if it weren't for the overhead costs, we could charge less in grocery stores. Well, what is one of the biggest overhead costs? Labor. The workers. The Democrat socialists want to raise the minimum wage to $25 an hour. So you're telling me that in your world, grocery stores can't make a profit because of taxes and overhead costs, and your plan to help our economy is not just a socialist-run grocery store, but higher taxes and higher labor costs with a higher minimum wage. Yet this person is supposed to be lecturing me about how she's so smart and I just don't understand the business model. Okay, sure. It's not a business model. There is no business model. It's not about business. It's about giving away free stuff for votes and radically transforming our society. Now, what do we do in response if you're a Republican? Well, former Vice President Mike Pence was a good voice of reason on this. He was on Fox this week talking about it. Here's what he said.
2: I was at this table. You know, a book came out in which I've stipulated that I think in some respects Republicans have lost their way. But Democrats have lost their minds. I mean, the fact that you have candidates, in Michigan and New Jersey and elsewhere, and of course here in New York, a mayor that openly embraced socialism, openly embraced Marxism. The DSA's platform is a radical communist platform, shutting down the United States Senate, seizing private property. I think Republicans, we have to offer a choice, not an echo. I've been concerned about a trend toward nationalization of American businesses that we've seen, price controls. I think now more than ever, Republicans would do well to articulate that clear, free market, limited government agenda that has defined our party for the last 50 years, all the more important as you see the progressive left overrunning the Democratic
3: but
2: Party.
3: But the point about
2: elections.
3: That...
1: So I tend to agree with that. If you're a conservative, offer a free market vision for the future. Because socialism doesn't work, but socialism light doesn't work either. It still creates problems. If you want to weigh in, we have our text monster, 423-267-1023. Sponsored by Warren & Griffin, Chattanooga's largest injury law firm, reminding you to never text and drive. Next, we're going to move on to sports, and then Victoria Coates will join us at the top of the hour. This is Yeah, If You Live.
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4: Percent chance of a scattered shower this afternoon. High today, 89. Tonight, partly cloudy, going down to 72. And right now, it's partly cloudy in the 87 at the Talk Monster.
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6: 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Live and local now, live and local all day long. That's how it works here on the Talk Monster. That's why we're called the Talk Monster. And sometimes, you know, we're called the Sports Monster as well. You know?
4: Yeah, I do. I just want to see if you were paying attention.
6: It is time for our Sports Monster segment of the day. Quake is here, one of the hosts of Sport Talk. You can listen to them 3 to 7 p.m. Quake, how are you?
7: I'm good. I'm against preaching sports and from the pulpit.
6: Yes.
7: I'm kidding.
6: Actually,
7: when I was a kid, you know, going to church, I loved when the pastor talked about, you know, a big game yesterday or something like that. Of course, I'm being a sports guy that just maybe listen even more. So.
6: Yeah, but of course, if they're like... If all of a sudden they're like, you know, God wants Alabama to win.
7: Then it would have been a problem.
6: Then I think, yeah. I don't know if that
4: would have been. God would never want Alabama to win.
6: Exactly.
7: Talk about divisiveness in the church now. Right? SEC loyalties could do that for sure.
6: Right.
7: That would be funny.
6: All right.
7: So I just got back from a really nice luncheon at Miller's Ale House in Hickson. What a great place.
6: Oh,
7: I don't know, Max, if you've lived there or gone there.
6: I love that place.
7: Oh, it's good, man. It's good food. But it was a promotional luncheon for the coaches and some of the players. Each coach brought like one player to talk about the prelude to a championship, which is what they call the jamboree nowadays. And that'll be next week. So today we start our interviews, I guess, with various coaches that'll be in that scrimmage games next week. So today we'll visit with Chris Brown. He's head coach at Cleveland for the Cleveland Blue Raiders. So he'll chat with us early in the show, man. He's got practice and we got to get him in and out. So, but he was gracious enough to join us for a couple minutes. So looking forward to that right at 3:10, right out of the
6: gate.
7: Okay,
6: there you go.
7: Yeah, so we'll have him. We'll have Rich Mazingo, as we always do on Tuesdays, talking lookouts. They got a big homestand that starts tonight. And one of their, you know, I mean, they only go to, what, first week in September? So you're looking at only just a couple homestands left.
6: And already?
7: We have a wrap-up of the brand-new first season at the Erlanger
6: that
7: Park.
6: Is so amazing.
4: Where'd that go?
7: Yeah, exactly.
4: Wow.
7: Exactly.
6: I heard there was a Bluey night coming up, and I might have to take my daughter.
7: That would be, gosh, my daughter looked that up, and I think it's Sunday is Bluey.
6: Okay, I'll have to look. I might have to take Evie. I might have to do it.
7: And the kids love that stuff, man, big time. Also, we'll have Donald Pickett going to join us, and we'll kind of introduce him to our listening audience. He is the brand-new softball coach for Lady Mock softball, replacing Frank Reed. So Donald Pickett, who was an assistant under Coach Reed for a long, long time, he's the new head coach. So we'll have him stop by at 4:35. Papa John's question of the day at 3:20, and just a regular Tuesday ride. We're one day closer to football.
6: I was going to say, I knew you were going to get that in somehow. Is there any news on the football front? I mean, it's just other than that it's coming soon, hopefully.
7: Other than, you know, like, and every school does it differently, but Tennessee today, they'll have their big media deal where Josh Heupel will talk. Excuse me, both coordinators, offense and defense coordinators, will talk, and then they'll have players talk. So David Pascal has been all over that since about 10:30, 11 o'clock this morning.
6: So he's probably going to have all the details.
7: He'll have all the details on that. Tennessee's first practice is tomorrow morning. So I think Georgia starts tomorrow. So, I mean, we're here. And the funny thing about preseason camp, you know, these teams that start practicing is you don't want any news. Because typically what that news that comes out is so-and-so tore his ACL and is out for the season. You know, so you rarely get good news. So you really don't want any news from your team.
6: I feel like I actually saw a story like that recently. I don't forget what team it was.
7: Could have been probably an NFL team. There's been a couple guys get injured, you know, and they started last week. So,
6: jeez.
7: Yeah.
6: Max, you looked like you were going to say something.
4: I just wondered why Pascal has to do all the work. and Cowboy and Quake, they just sit and talk.
7: Because I don't get a check from the Times Free Press.
4: Oh,
7: yeah. That's where his bread is buttered.
4: Okay.
6: Well, I was going to say, same reason I have to do all the work.
4: Hang on, what is
6: my show?
4: Okay.
6: You walked right into that. I'm sorry. you did.
4: It's okay. How many times have I told you, you get what you pay for?
6: Well, Pascal, though, he has the brain that can remember all the stats and all the numbers and all that stuff.
7: I mean, you go into stuff that's non-sports. I mean, he can just rattle off presidents.
6: Yeah.
7: And stuff like that. The most impressive thing is he can rattle off winners of the Masters.
6: Going
7: all the way back to like the 60s or, yeah, it's just like.
6: He should go. There's a new Sports Jeopardy show.
7: Oh, he'd be great at it.
6: That started. I think it's actually premiered soon. He should try to get on that.
7: And he bails me out all the time because I'm like, what was that game when it was Georgia-Bama? He's like, oh, that's 2017. And for the, you know, he knows exactly what year it was.
6: Yeah, I believe it.
7: I've been a sports fan all my life, but I mean, I've been working in the industry. Next month will be 38 years in radio. And I hate to say it, but some of the stuff has kind of jumbled up in my memory.
6: Oh, yeah. Oh,
7: because
6: of
7: so many different names, so many different teams throughout the years.
6: Oh, my gosh.
4: I was trying to pull a joke on you. It turned out making me feel bad.
7: that's good. That's good.
6: All right, Sport Talk 37.
7: See ya. Thank you.
6: Back in a moment.
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10: From ABC News, I'm Chuck Severson. Sources tell ABC News that President Trump called Congressman Max Miller, Ohio Republican, over his re-election campaign after accusations of domestic abuse, which he denies. ABC News Washington Managing Editor Catherine Falders.
11: Trump expressed concerns over his candidacy and said it was in jeopardy. Now, according to sources, Miller did tell Trump that he was going to stay in the race.
10: Senator Bernie Moreno, Ohio Republican, whose daughter is divorced from Miller, says he worries about his two-year-old granddaughter.
12: She's going to have high-definition videos. She's going to have news stories. She's going to have everything out there. She's going to read that as an adult going, what the heck happened and why is my life the subject of so much publicity? It is grotesque where we are today.
10: Moreno has publicly said his ex-son-in-law is not fit to continue in Congress. Oil prices higher amid uncertainty over the Strait of Hormuz. Secretary of State Marco Rubio.
13: Suffice it to say there's been progress made in those talks, but not finality yet. We're hoping that will happen very shortly.
10: And what's being negotiated now?
13: The denuclearization of Iran is the ultimate deal. I think the immediate deal, the one that you see a lot of focus on, is the straits. The straits, you know, there are ships moving through the straits. There's oil moving right now through the straits. So the straits are open.
10: But officials and shipping companies say a lot fewer ships than normal are daring to venture through. ABC News Chief Business Correspondent Rebecca Jarvis.
14: The price of gasoline now $4.07 across the country. That is the nationwide average, 2 cents overnight and more than 30 cents from a month ago.
10: Acting Attorney General Todd Blanche was confirmed in past hours by the Senate Judiciary Committee along party lines. The full Senate vote could happen on Saturday. ABC's Peter Harlambous.
15: Blanche's confirmation still faces one more hurdle, with at least seven other Republican senators previously expressing concerns about his nomination. Blanche can only afford to lose two Republican votes for his nomination to survive.
10: Our Peter Harlambous, and you're listening to ABC News.
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2: Headline here from Fox News. Trump says he is giving Iran every last chance to reach a deal. So President Donald Trump said Monday that he is giving Iran every last chance to reach a deal before the U.S. carries out a far more punishing military operation. Trump said Iranian officials called him after learning about the planned military operation. Trump said hopefully they'll come to their senses. Now, Trump also told reporters they're talking now with negotiations focused first on reopening the Strait of Hormuz. So let's discuss this further right now with an expert on this, Victoria Coates, joining the show once again. She's a former deputy national security advisor, also now with the Heritage Foundation. Victoria, how are you today?
3: I'm doing great, Yaffe. How are you?
2: Doing good, doing good. So is this it? One last chance for Iran to make a deal?
3: Well, it certainly seems to be. And, you know, the president knows that the clock is ticking as well as anyone. And, you know, I do think there is a sincere desire to get to a deal that would provide for the opening of the Strait of Hormuz, possibly for a period of 60 or 90 days. I think that makes a lot of sense for us to, you know, stabilize global energy markets, get, you know, our economy back in the sort of humming mode that he prefers, and then see if we can get to that meaningful nuclear negotiations. And those will take some time, as the president said, and, you know, particularly to get to a good deal, not JCPOA light, as a lot of people are saying, but an actual good deal. So that'll be, you know, a longer time frame, and you know, that is certainly possible, but only if the Iranians decide to see reason. And if they decide they can, you know, that every day they survive is a victory for them, and they're just going to try to keep surviving. You know, I don't think that's a long-term solution for them, because I think their economic situation is such that they can't keep surviving in perpetuity. But that may be their decision, in which case we're going to have to take the kinetic action the president has laid out.
2: So I did want to ask you as well, because Reuters apparently has this exclusive. They say the U.S. has used virtually all of its long-range precision missiles. I kind of find this hard to believe. I know this is a claim being floated out there. What do you think about the issue here?
3: I think it is an issue. I don't think it's as immediate as the Reuters sort of screaming headlines would have us believe. It is a problem, you know, and it's a problem we've known that we have. We have not been appropriating and spending our defense dollars the way we should. And, you know, we've expended a ton in Ukraine over the course of the last couple of years of precisely these types of interceptors. And so that's why the president's $1.5 trillion defense request is so important, that we not only appropriate that money, but then appropriate it in ways that maximize our defensive posture. And that means investing in many, many, many more of the PAC-3 interceptors, the THAAD interceptors, but then also looking at other defensive means. And so this would be, you know, like laser-focused energy systems to guard against drones in particular, so that you actually aren't using an interceptor in that case if you're just dealing with a drone, but rather, you know, using focused energy. And so we need to recognize what is happening. I don't think we need to panic, but we need to be very, very serious going forward that we have everything our military needs.
2: Well, and that's why they've been asking for more money, correct? And they want a bigger defense budget. And I know we've talked about this before, but yeah, in terms of the actual number, $1.5 trillion, it's a huge number. But in terms of percentage of GDP, it's really not, historically speaking, correct?
3: No, it is a historic number. Make no mistake about it. And I think it's an excellent sort of point to make to our Chinese friends that we are not messing around. And if they want to continue to try to escalate the situation in terms of an arms race, that we're going to be right there with them. But at the same time, you know, we may be looking at larger numbers down the road if this kind of conflict persists.
2: Speaking with Victoria Coach, she's a national security foreign policy expert with the Heritage Foundation. What do you think the major military operation will look like? Let's say Iran doesn't give in to this last chance. Is it really just taking out the bridges, taking out the power plants, taking out Karg Island, taking out Pickaxe Mountain? What do you think?
3: Yes, I think it's going to be a combination of those things and also significant targeting on the IRGC leadership. And I think Israel will play a significant role in this operation. And, with all of the intelligence and capabilities they bring to bear, my understanding is the Pickaxe operation would involve the B-2s, the maximum ordnance penetrator bombs, the MOPs, that they would need multi layers of those repeated bombings to actually get down to that 300-foot level that Pickaxe is at. So, I think you'd see something of an all-of-the-above strategy and designed to, as the president said yesterday, decapitate Iran, really end their ability to function in a normal way as a country, and then see if they're a little bit more reasonable in terms of how they're going to go forward with negotiations.
2: So I'm sure you saw the reports as well that there were several of our water systems in different states, apparently started in Minnesota, that were hacked. Some suggested maybe it did come from Iran or maybe North Korea, one of our adversaries, but possibly Iran. That's kind of concerning, isn't it? I did see an interview with Senator John Kennedy of Louisiana, and he was asked about it. He said, well, let's do it back to them then. If it really did come from Iran, we can use cyber attacks against them. Is that the solution here?
3: Oh, absolutely. And it was, Minnesota and Michigan. And this is somewhere that we are intensely vulnerable, both in terms of water, in terms of electricity generation, in terms of just cybersecurity writ large, that we need to be much, much more attentive to. And there are indications that it's an Iranian hacker group that is behind this. But bear in mind, the hackers know no boundaries. So the delineation between a North Korean hacker, a Russian hacker, an Iranian hacker, it can be difficult to establish. But I tend not to give the Iranians the tendency or the benefit of the doubt right now. So I have absolutely no problem, as Senator Kennedy said, targeting some of that infrastructure in their country as well.
2: Speaking with Victoria Coach, she's a national security foreign policy expert with the Heritage Foundation. So moving on to Ukraine and Russia, we keep hearing that Ukraine has kind of figured this out to take on Russia, but it's kind of similar, right, to Iran, where Putin, how do you negotiate with the guy? He's kind of crazy.
3: Well, I think, Putin has his worldview, and, from his perspective, it isn't crazy, but, he has been maximalist in his demands, making it impossible to come to any kind of compromise on Ukraine. And I think we've discussed this before, but I see a lot of parallels to the Winter War in the 1930s between Russia and Finland when they tried to just take Finland. Finland had been a sort of a duchy as part of Russia in the 19th century, and they thought Stalin thought he could just roll in, take it, and reconsume it, essentially. And the Finns fought back and were quite ingenious in the way that they did that. Stalin lost a just horrifying number of people, and eventually he did claim some Finnish territory, declared victory, and went home. But the fact of the matter is Finland survived as a sovereign nation. It's now a member of NATO, so that wasn't a big success. And I think we might see Putin have a similar calculus that this conflict is outlasting its usefulness, especially as the Ukrainians have done such a good job at going after the Russian energy infrastructure, which is bad for business. That's the only time he's going to get pressure from his oligarchs, is if their primarily energy businesses are threatened and constrained, and then he's going to start hearing about it.
2: Okay, so you're optimistic then that eventually...
3: No, I would never say I'm optimistic about Ukraine, but I'm less pessimistic.
2: Okay. Cautiously optimistic? Can you say that? I mean, I don't know.
3: not in tears. Let's put it that way.
2: Oh, okay. Okay. Victoria Coach, she's a national security foreign policy expert with the Heritage Foundation. What about this issue? I don't know how closely you've watched. I'm sure you saw the video of thousands of people from Morocco, other places storming the border in Spain. What caused that? And also, it's a sign. This is why a fence is not good enough. Because in those videos, I see fences. I see a wall. I see a secure border, but you have to have enforcement inside the country, and you have to have good policies aligned with it as well, right, to prevent something like that from happening, correct?
3: Yeah, there are a couple of things at play here. Ceuta, which is the city everyone's talking about, is actually in North Africa, but it's the last pieces of sovereign European territory in Africa. There are two cities surrounded by Morocco that are Spanish and two islands that are Spanish. And so what happened is last Thursday was Throne Day in Morocco, which is the anniversary of the king's coronation. And on Throne Day, customarily, there is an amnesty. A lot of prisoners are let out in celebration of this event, which, of course, everybody knew. And so there was a concerted effort. I mean, it was, in a way, it was a brilliant plan to get all these guys out of prison and then run them to Ceuta, which uniquely in Africa puts you on EU territory because Spain is a signatory to the Schengen Agreement, which is a city in Luxembourg where this was all negotiated, that 29 countries in Europe would allow free passage for tourists or whomever. Once you got into the Schengen area, you could move freely around it. So once you're in Ceuta, despite the fact that you're in North Africa, you could then move wherever you want throughout Europe. And that's what they were trying to exploit. And as we watch this play out, as you said, you know, the fences didn't do it. They weren't ready. The Spanish weren't paying attention to this. And you know, that then becomes a massive migration vulnerability for Europe. And you suddenly see formerly quite liberal countries like Italy and France say, wait, maybe we can't be part of the Schengen thing anymore. You know, if it means you know, this kind of attack can be followed by unfettered immigration into Europe. So a big wake-up call, I think, for everyone that we need. That's another point of vulnerability that nobody was watching. And boy, do we need to watch it.
2: Yeah, well, it's good. I mean, are some of these European countries actually waking up then, it sounds like?
3: I think that video was pretty powerful. And when you think...
2: Yeah, it's crazy.
3: You know, those guys... You know, legally, I mean, once they're in Ceuta, they legally can come to your country.
2: Crazy.
3: That's what you've established.
2: Yeah, I mean, result of policies that they put in place. Exactly right. Victoria Coates, read her stuff at heritage.org. Victoria, always appreciate it. We'll talk to you again soon.
3: Sounds great. Thanks, Jaffe.
2: 2.3.
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10: Got a pretty good chance of showers this afternoon and a high of 89 forecast. Tonight, partly cloudy, going down to 72. Currently, partly cloudy skies, 87 degrees at the Talk Monster.
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2: 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By the way, I want to thank Victoria Coates. Good analysis on the latest in Iran. Do want to button up that topic a little bit here because I know President Trump talked about it yesterday and today. Here's a little bit of what he says. I wish he would just stop talking and, you know, more explosions is what I want. But here's Trump.
13: This is a last chance. This is not something that, if it doesn't happen, this is a last chance for them to sign a good document. When we talk, we say we're talking. If we're not talking, when you ask me, no, we're not talking, I'll say it. But we are talking right now. We're talking, and we're talking at the request of Iran. I want to give them every last chance before decapitation. Very tough to do what we have planned, still planned. We'll see what happens.
2: One last chance, he says, Max. This is it. He super swears.
10: Pinky promises.
2: According to the Wall Street Journal here, it says stock market today, stocks have gone up. Oil slides after Bessin, the Treasury Secretary, says Iran deal may be near. So stocks are rallying amid strong earnings and comments by Treasury Secretary Scott Bessin that a deal with Iran to reopen the Strait of Hormuz could come today or tomorrow. So the Dow jumped 1,000 points, trading record territory for the second straight day. Earnings are in focus as well. Apparently, companies like Caterpillar are helping pull stock indexes higher. Overall, oil majors Saudi Aramco and BP profited from higher oil prices. It's like one of the only benefits of higher oil prices is if you have stock in those companies, they do pretty well. It says crude prices resumed their recent decline with Brent futures, the international benchmark, dropping 5%, so a little under $80 a barrel. It says, before Bessin's comments, investor confidence in Mideast negotiations had been tested by conflicting messages on the status of talks and a fresh attack in the Strait. Now, in terms of what I think we should do next, I'll play this cut from former Vice President Mike Pence, because I tend to think he's right. Here it is.
14: I have more confidence in President Trump than that. And I think the Iranians should be very wary in this moment. Look, I strongly supported the president's decision to use military force last year and this year, striking Iran really for the first time in 47 years after they've waged a continuous war against the United States and the West all those years. Honestly, I think the president, after that first month where our military did a brilliant job taking down 13,000 military sites, I think the president has tried to create room for diplomacy. He's done that again over this weekend, even as we were marshaling military assets across the region. But I honestly think that the time has come for the president of the United States to unleash the armed forces of the United States, strike the remaining nuclear facilities in Iran, take down and degrade their ability to project force, not only in the Strait, but across the region. Look, one does not make peace with one's enemy. One makes peace with one's defeated enemy. And given their posture and their attitudes and even denying that negotiations are happening, I have every confidence that there will come a moment where my old running mate has had enough. Mm-hmm. We ought to turn loose the greatest military in the world to.
2: I have to say, I like that line. One doesn't make peace with an enemy. One makes peace with a defeated enemy. It's kind of what I've been saying. If we're going to negotiate, let's negotiate their terms of surrender. By the way, speaking of Mike Pence, you might remember when he was vice president, he was head of the coronavirus task force in the White House. And he talked about that a little bit because obviously Dr. Fauci's been in the news. He pled the fifth. Remember, not the fifth, but the fifth. I plead the fifth. Remember?
10: And he, yeah, 111 times. I got the lines memorized.
2: Yeah. But here's what Mike Pence said.
14: I think early on, Dr. Fauci was a great source of comfort to millions of Americans. But as time went on, and when we had a temporary shut down to make sure that we didn't run out of supplies in communities around the country. As governors were opening up states around the country, whether it's Georgia or Florida or Arizona or Texas, we saw Dr. Fauci shift. I think you pick up some of that, at least in what I've read about the diaries, that he continued to advocate for the lockdowns that principally were driven by Democrat governors around the country.
2: Yeah, I remember a lot of that. It wasn't just, unfortunately, it was some Republican governors as well. But he also talked about the lab leak theory, which he says Dr. Fauci continuously hit back at. He would not take it seriously.
14: But, you know, what was most troubling to me was I lost count of the number of times in the Situation Room where I asked Dr. Fauci if it might be possible that this came from a lab leak in Wuhan. And he assured me over and over again, even with other virologists at the table taking a different view, that it couldn't have come from a lab.
15: Do you think he lied to you?
14: I don't know what the source of it was. I wrote about it in my book about 4 years ago that I always suspected that it came from a lab. I'm troubled by the fact that we haven't to this day held China accountable for a virus that cost the lives of millions of people around the world. And so
2: that really is something that isn't talked about enough, holding China accountable. Because whether it came from a lab or not, China covered up a lot of the spread in the beginning, and that cost a lot of lives. And China just gets away with it, I guess. So we'll talk about that and more coming up next here on Yaffe Live.

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1: This has been brutal, beyond comprehension. And if there's any minimum standard for being an elected official, as I said, he fails to meet that minimum basic standard. I don't care about the politics at all.
2: Oil prices are higher amid uncertainty over the Strait of Hormuz. Secretary of State Marco Rubio.
3: Suffice it to say there's been progress made in those talks, but not finality yet. We're hoping that will happen very shortly.
2: Acting Attorney General Todd Blanche was confirmed by the Senate Judiciary Committee today. Along party lines, the full Senate could vote on Saturday. Wall Street major indexes flirting with records. This is ABC News.
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11: So I'm going to say something here, Max.
12: You go get my blood pressure up?
11: Probably. But...
12: what, you're trying to kill me? What?
11: Well, this might get me canceled, Max. It might get me canceled. And this show is not uncancelable. Like Dale Jackson, you know, his show is uncancelable.
12: No, it's not. No, they're all cancelable.
11: That's what they call the show.
12: Yeah.
11: Here's my very controversial hot take here, Max. I hope you're ready for it.
12: Okay.
11: Men belong in the NBA and women belong in the WNBA.
12: Yeah.
11: That's it.
12: Yeah.
11: That's my take. Oh, we get canceled. I just don't.
12: Makes common sense.
11: I'm here. This is very controversial, Max. So the reason I bring this up, of course, welcome back to Yaffe Live, by the way. I am Tennessee's voice of reason. This issue with Sophie Cunningham, who is a WNBA star, plays for the Fever with Caitlin Clark. She's pretty popular. But she said, let me read exactly what she said. This is apparently, she hates trans people now. There are protests outside the games because of her now. One of the other coaches wore a trans rights t-shirt or something. This is what Sophie Cunningham said that got all this controversy. She said, I think it's kind of common sense. I think I always believe that. I think it's really important to protect children, and that's little girls who are involved in that category. She said, I stand on what I said. I always believe that. I do have beliefs. I have morals. I always stand on those and be true who I am. I think people are going to take it how they take it. If Title IX in women's sports weren't protected, then you wouldn't hear about any type of woman in sport. Yes. Yes. The point of the WNBA is so women have an opportunity. That is the point. That's why it exists. This is not contrary. It really isn't, actually. When you look at the polls, it's like an 80-20 issue. She said, I got a lot of negative feedback about me hating trans. And I'm like, I've never once said that. I think that I am here to extend love. But I also think with the love is truth, being honest. I want to protect young girls in a locker room or young girls in sport who shouldn't have to go against biological men. Males, men. That's what she said. And yet this has become an issue. So according to News Nation now, it says debate over Sophie Cunningham's comments spills into WNBA arenas. Critics and supporters of WNBA star Sophie Cunningham continue to gather at games following the Indiana Fever guard's comments on transgender women participating in women's sports. Let's see here. During Sunday's game against the Minnesota Lynx, groups crowded outside holding signs that were both for and against Cunningham. Even the head coach of the Lynx, Cheryl Reeve, wore a shirt that said, "Trans kids belong," in response of Cunningham's stance on the issue. Which is crazy. She should be fined for that. That's not what coaches should be wearing. Now, ESPN, though, they loved it. When the game was going on, this is how they reacted to her shirt, the coach, against Sophie Cunningham.
13: We see Cheryl Reed wearing a shirt today in support of trans kids. Trans kids belong on the shirt. This in the aftermath of Sophie Cunningham's recent comments. We actually saw Cheryl and Sophie speaking at center court pregame. And yesterday, Cheryl Reeves spent a lot of time talking at length with the media about this topic.
14: I would encourage anyone to go and listen to Cheryl Reeves' comments. Incredibly thoughtful, easy to find online.
11: No, I don't think they're thoughtful and easy. But it doesn't even matter. Because Sophie Cunningham never said anything against trans kids. Honestly, all she said is that they can't play in women's sports. Because once you have men playing in women's sports, you kill the sport. It's really not that difficult to understand here. Now, I really think part of this is beyond the trans issue. They want to hate Sophie Cunningham because she's pretty and she's white and she's straight. They don't want to admit that, but that's a part of it. By the way, she was also asked recently after a game, Sophie herself was, about this. Here's what she said.
15: On that same vein, in that story with ESPN, you talked about wanting to protect young girls who shouldn't have to go against biological men. Just can you expand your viewpoint on that?
16: I mean, I think I said what I said. I think it's kind of common sense. And I think I'll always believe in that. I think it's really important to protect children, and that's little girls who are also involved in that category. And so I stand on what I said, and I always believe that.
15: Yeah, do you see?
11: Because it's true that if you actually believe in the idea of having women's sports, you have to believe that it should be solely for, and I know this is controversial, it can get me canceled, women. Now, what's interesting is you had the coach wearing that trans shirt against Sophie Cunningham. You've had protesters outside the games, which is ridiculous. So Riley Gaines, you know, she's been an activist for this because she was a swimmer, had to go against a trans swimmer, everything else. She went to a game and she made a very small sign just saying she supports Sophie. And they were telling her she wasn't allowed to have it in the arena. Now, the other coach gets praised for her trans t-shirt. Nobody cares about that. But when someone has a small sign for Sophie Cunningham, then it's a problem. So Riley Gaines talked about it. Here's what she said.
17: Yeah, Sean, I could have assumed that the league or someone affiliated with the league would not have wanted me to have that sign there. So I was very careful going into the game. I looked up all of the rules. I knew it had to be on an 11 by 17 inch piece of paper or poster board. I left no derogatory comment, nothing negative, nothing political. My sign said, Sophie, comma, thank you. Signed, a girl mom. A lot kinder than a lot of the signs that I saw in there, I'll tell you that. Someone from across the court, I'm assuming it was someone who was maybe a security person affiliated. He was very obviously with either the Target Center or the WNBA. He looks at me and says, put that sign down. And I'm looking around. There's like 1,000 signs beside me. And so I keep holding and he comes over there. He says, you can't have your sign. I said, well, why? He said, well, it has her name on it. I said, I can't have this sign because it has Sophie's name on it. He said, that's right, you can't. It shows you that the league very clearly has an agenda that they are trying to purport that is not representative of reality at all. The only people that the Lynx or whoever was in charge of the camera put on the Jumbotron were people who were draped in their pride flags and their trans flags, who had their trans signs. Some of those wearing those shirts that says protect trans kids or protect trans lives that have a literal knife on it, an object that is used and intended for violence. And
11: now, you could talk about how maybe this controversy helps the sport. I don't really think it does. What would help the sport is backing up Caitlin Clark and Sophie Cunningham and making them the face of the sport, because they're the ones that are getting more and more people to actually watch it. Because really, the reason it was created, I mean, the whole reason the WNBA exists is not because it was going to make a lot of money. It's not because there was a clamoring for it by most of the people in the country. The reason why it exists was to give women an opportunity. That's why it exists. And now they want to ruin that by having men who just claim to be women in the sport. And we all have to know how ridiculous that is. We should all know, but common sense isn't common, as we've talked about before. I got to tell you, by the way, you know, my wife was a swimmer in college. I have a young daughter. I would be furious thinking about if my wife had to swim and be in the locker room with men, or if my young daughter one day would have to put up with that. And I think she's going to be an athlete. I got to tell you, this makes me very upset. Here's more from Riley Gaines.
17: Protect trans kids or protect trans lives that have a literal knife on it, an object that is used and intended for violence. And then you have Cheryl Reeves, the coach, wearing a shirt that says trans kids belong. They say that Sophie has aligned herself politically conservative because she has stood by the slogan of protect women's sports. That's it. Nothing more, nothing less. If protect women's sports is deemed political, like they say, then so is trans kids belong. The league often says they have a problem with people like Sophie bringing politics into sports. The league doesn't have a problem with politics in sports. They have a problem with conservative politics in sports. And I will tell you, Sean, every time Sophie was on the court, every time she was subbed in, every time she threw up the ball, she was booed by the entire stadium virtually, bar me and Jen Say, who was sitting next to me, owner of XXXY Athletics. They're trying to do to her what they've done to people like me, what they do to people like you. They call you reprehensible, totally inaccurate things like racist. And I think that's at best. And they use violence against you at worst. But I will tell you that Sophie is absolutely unshakable. She is unwavering, and that makes her uncancelable. And that sort of confidence and courage that she exudes is certainly contagious.
11: Did she just say uncancelable?
12: Yeah. That's,

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1: Sexist and anti-woman to support trans men athletes in women's sports? Where do these people stand? You would think they would be more for feminist rights in this regard. But for some reason, they're not. I don't.
2: Well, that's not popular this week.
1: Yeah, that's true.
2: That's old days.
1: And look, it really is an issue. People are protesting at the games, which is crazy. It's crazy. Another person said, I believe they should give them exactly what they want. Allow transgenders in the WNBA. Can't wait to see how quickly they change their tune when a 6 foot, 260-pound European man is out there mopping the floor with them. Yeah, I mean, really. Yeah, let's just give them what they want. Yeah, that's what's going to happen. 423-267-1023. We'll be back here in a moment on Yaffe Live.
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2: It's raining on you this afternoon, a high of 89 degrees. Tonight, partly cloudy, going down to 72. More rain in the forecast for tomorrow, just those scattered showers. Right now, mostly cloudy, 87 at the Talk Monster.
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1: We're back here on Yappy Live. It should be called Uncancelable with Yappy, right? Or will I be canceled?
2: Well, I don't know. We're fixing to change Dale's intro.
1: Oh, that's true. That's true.
2: Yeah.
1: Mm-hmm. Appreciate you joining the show.
2: Maybe you're uncancelable.
1: We got a caller on the line. You said it was Richard? Is that what his name?
2: Yeah, Richard's on the line.
1: Richard, you're on Yappy Live. Go ahead, sir.
3: Okay, first off, I'm saying no men should be in any women's sports, but the old quote, be careful what you wish for, you might come true. Years and years ago, girls wanted to be in the Boy Scouts. It's coming back to haunt them.
1: Yeah, well, I mean, that's actually a really good point. I didn't even think about that, but that's an excellent point.
2: It's hard for me to believe. Why would the girls want to be in the Boy Scouts?
1: I don't know.
2: Hello. It's crazy.
3: I don't either, but that's what it started at years and years ago.
1: You're exactly right. Richard, appreciate your call. That's a good point, because you're right with the Scouts. It's called the Scouts of America.
2: Yeah, made them change the name.
1: And it was because they said Boy Scouts was discriminatory, which is like, there is a difference between boys and girls. It exists. It's a part of our nature for a reason. It's idea we should just ignore it is so dumb.
2: And the Girl Scouts learn different things from the Boy Scouts.
1: Exactly. And they learn some of the same stuff, too.
2: Yeah.
1: It wasn't all different, but man, why is it so wrong to want to have a space just for girls and a space just for boys? I just don't get it.
2: They wouldn't let me in either one of them.
1: Well, no, I'm not. Not. What did you? You weren't in Boy Scouts at all?
2: No.
1: Did you do anything like that or anything?
2: No. I was in a gang.
1: No. Yeah. Right. Maybe like an old fashioned gang, like the Fonz or something.
2: Yeah, we rode our bicycles, you know, and put cards on the boat so they'd sound like motorcycles. Yeah. Oh, we were rough and tough.
1: Yeah. Oh man. Yeah, I was in. Well, let's see. It starts with. Was it Cub Scouts, then Bear Scouts, then Weeblos, then Boy Scouts? About high school, I was just kind of not interested anymore, you know.
2: Scouting's good for kids.
1: Oh, yeah, I agree. I mean, I learned a lot from it. But you see, I have a twin sister, so she was in Girl Scouts. I was in Boy Scouts. And I don't remember having a problem with
2: it. What a novel idea.
1: You know, I don't remember anyone ever caring. It's like, yeah, so that's good. Anyway, let's end the show like we usually do. We have Yaffe's Monster Rewind. That time of the show where I kind of recap what we covered on the show today and remind you if you missed any of it live, well, the podcast will be up on the website WGOW.com. Someone on the text line complained I wasn't talking enough Chattanooga today, but at the beginning of the show I had talked about a specific church kind of near the church that I go to. I do not go to this one, but I talked about how I was uncomfortable that one of the local Chattanooga churches has decided to just specifically endorse a Republican candidate in a Republican primary. And often I talk about the role of government in our lives and in this country. I think we should talk about the role of the church. If you are leading a church, is that the proper role of your church? To start getting involved in primary politics? I would say no. Now, if you're a pastor, you can have an opinion. You want to endorse on your own time, but this is specifically at the pulpit we're really talking about. During a Sunday service, you can talk about issues. Of course, if there is something that is going on that is antithetical to the biblical teachings, then yes, talk about it. You should. You should fight back against the rot in our culture. But when you start getting involved in endorsing specific candidates, especially in a Republican primary or something, all that does is turn people off and distracts from the message of the gospel, I think. But we talked about it. The podcast of that segment's up. We have the Tennessee bullet points as well. The top stories from around the state, including Marsha Blackburn. She released a poll that shows her very much in the lead. Not too surprising. So I had the details in the bullet points. We also talked about some of the hypocrisy of the Democrat Socialists. As you know, one of our U.S. senators, Marsha Blackburn, very supportive of the Save America Act. And on X, she pointed out the hypocrisy of Mamdani, who they need an ID to buy in bulk at a government grocery store, but they don't want an ID to vote. And she said, look, that doesn't make any sense. Now, Mom Donnie did kind of back off from that. Here's what he said.
4: And we're talking about a city-run grocery store, one in each borough, which, by the way, you do not need an ID to shop at, no matter what you've just heard in the news of today. We're talking about actually addressing the question of skyrocketing grocery prices.
1: So when Mom Dottie calls himself a socialist, believe him. I mean, he really just jumped right into the socialist stuff. Oh, we're going to have government-run stores. I mean, that's just like right out of the playbook. So we talked about that. The podcast is up. We had our sports monster segment of the day with Quake. So you can check out that segment. Sport Talk coming up next, 3 to 7 p.m. We have Victoria Coates on. She's a national security foreign policy expert with the Heritage Foundation. She thinks Iran kind of running out of time. The economic sanctions are working. I hope she's right. I hope she's right on that. We also talked a little bit about what happened in Spain, where migrants flooded over the border there and what exactly led to that. So it was a good conversation. That interview is up. We also talked about, like I said, Sophie Cunningham. Now we have protesters showing up to her games because she said men don't belong in women's sports. And that's where we are in this country. The good news is I do think the backlash to a lot of that stuff has grown. And Cunningham will probably get more support in the end, really do, as long as she sticks to her position, which I really hope she does. I think she will. I think she will. So we talked about that as well. The podcast of that segment is up. We took your text messages on the text monster, 423-267-1023. Thanks to Captain Max for producing today. Thanks to you for listening. Sport Talk, as you know, is coming up next, and I will be back tomorrow at the same time. See you then.

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1: From ABC News, I'm Chuck Sievertson. Bail set at $1 million for a man arrested, accused of starting the largest of the three wildfires in Spokane, Washington, that destroyed hundreds of buildings and forced tens of thousands of people from their homes. He went to prison for manslaughter in his father's 2010 killing in Arizona. Fire weather update from ABC News forecaster Samara Theodore.
2: They do have a bit of a reprieve on the way as far as fire weather conditions, so that's good news for the firefighters on the ground right now. I'm talking specifically to the northwest, where we got a lot more cloud coverage and winds calmed a bit, but there are still fire weather conditions for Medford in Colorado, parts of Utah. Red flag warnings are in place.
1: Sources tell ABC News that President Trump called Congressman Max Miller, Ohio Republican, telling him his reelection campaign is in jeopardy. Miller denying accusations of domestic abuse. ABC News Washington managing editor Catherine Falders.
3: Trump expressed concerns over his candidacy and said it was in jeopardy. Now, according to sources, Miller did tell Trump that he was going to stay in the race.
1: It's primary election day in Michigan, the Democratic Senate race pitting moderate Representative Haley Stevens against progressive candidate Dr. Abdul Sayyid. ABC News political director Avery Harper.
4: Issues around affordability, around the cost of living. I heard a lot about utility rates when I spoke to voters in the Detroit area. Those are going to be the issues that folks are looking to as they decide who they're going to cast their ballot for today.
1: On talks about the Strait of Hormuz, Secretary of State Marco Rubio.
5: Suffice it to say there's been progress made in those talks, but not finality yet. We're hoping that will happen very shortly.
1: Acting Attorney General Todd Blanche has been confirmed by the Senate Judiciary Committee along party lines. At least seven Republican senators previously expressed concerns about his nomination for Attorney General. Blanche can only afford to lose two Republican votes in the full Senate vote ahead. You're listening to ABC News.
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14: 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It's all you need to remember.

0: After Three, Sport Talk, WJW on a Tuesday. And we are jumping right into it. We're going to have Cleveland Blue Raiders head football coach Chris Brown joining us here in about 3 minutes. So we'll talk with him. We'll chat with Rich Mazingo at 3:35, a fast-paced 3 o'clock hour here on Sport Talk. Of course, Chris Brown joins us talking about the formerly known as the Jamboree, now a prelude to a championship at Finley Stadium starting next Thursday. So we'll chat with Chris in just a second. Guys, welcome in. Appreciate you very much. Hope everything's going well.
1: Very happy to be here.
0: All right. So let's go ahead and drop that Papa John's question of the day.
2: At Papa John's, it is always Papa Pairings time, where you can purchase two or more of any of the following items for only $6.99 each. 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
0: All right, Brother Joe.
3: Papa John's questions of the day. What is your favorite brand of chocolate chip cookies? And second question, what is your Mount Rushmore of Billy Bob Thornton?
0: Yeah.
3: Movies, or I guess we could throw TV shows in there as well. So love to hear your thoughts on that. 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
0: Sling Blade. Got to be on there for me. But anyway, yeah, just respond on the text line, 267-1023, 267-1023.
2: All right, Dan.
0: Yeah, and you're going to have a lot of information because pretty much all day long you've been on Zoom calls.
2: Yes, I went from I went straight from Heupel to Knowles to Halsley.
0: Nice. Okay.
2: So if you want offense, defense, whatever, we can chat.
0: And we'll have a little bit of a lot of information coming up throughout the afternoon here on Sport Talk and the Talk Monster 102.3. So we're going to talk with Chris Brown. He is head football coach at Cleveland's Blue Raiders. And, of course, they do have a return of an experienced quarterback, and that's always big with any team, whether you look at high school, college, or pro. But Kason McGowan, 6'2", 205, is a dual-threat kind of guy that we'll chat with Chris Brown about coming up here in just a matter of seconds. So I'm looking forward to this one because he's always been a great, really good about talking about his team when he was at Red Bank and obviously was defensive coordinator at Baylor for a season or two. And now at Cleveland in his second year.
2: Yeah, that that year with Baylor in 22, that was Baylor's first title since 1973 when he was the DC. And
0: that's
2: so,
0: right.
2: He's been in a lot of big schools in our area. Passing one thing along, as we speak, Jalen Walker from the Falcons is down with a pretty significant injury. This is just that time of year where you hear stuff like this and you're like, oh, crap. So apparently the Falcons are going to make that the last snap of practice, and he has been taken to the locker room. And so not good news for the Falcons on the Jalen Walker front.
0: Not at all. Not at all.
2: The Butkus Award winner out of Georgia.
0: Yes. Yes. There you go. All right. So we'll talk with Chris Brown. He's going to join us on our Dr. Pepper hotline and talk some ball, as they say, as Cleveland will take on let's see what night it is first. It's Friday night, August 14th, at the prelude to a championship, formerly known as the Jamboree. Cleveland versus Marion County. An interesting matchup there.
2: Too bad there's no tradition at either one of those, especially
0: right.
2: In the 90s.
0: Right. No state championship titles there or trophies there or gold balls, as it will. Marion County, Cleveland, that'll be the second game on Friday, August 14th. And, of course, you can get tickets and all the information at FinleyStadium.com. 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Price is $10, and that's all general admission. And you can buy tickets at the door. So there's that part of it, too. So you don't have to – you can do what you want to do. I mean, we've seen these Jamboree crowds or prelude to a championship crowds, and they're not crazy busy. So you can get a ticket and get in there pretty easily throughout the three-day period, which starts Thursday, the 13th of August, and goes Friday the 14th, Saturday the 15th. But right now, on our Dr. Pepper hotline, Chris Brown, head coach of the Cleveland Blue Raiders, joins us, and we appreciate your time, Chris, and hope everything's going well, man. What's up?
1: No, can't complain a bit. Appreciate you guys having us on, and excited to talk about Cleveland football.
0: Okay, let's do it. Let's start with your quarterback. Is it Kason or Kason McGowan?
1: Kason McGowan.
0: And yep. 6'2", 205, returning starter. Talk about his skill set.
1: Yeah, he's we got to start with his intangibles. He loves football. He loves his teammates. He loves his school. Brings a great amount of energy to not just his position or his play, but also our locker room, which we appreciate. A high character young man who can match his gifts on the field, off the field as well.
2: Chris, I got to ask. Well, for one, I'm indebted to you because my oldest son Connor was a senior at Baylor in the fall of 22 when Baylor won the state, and that was their first one in 49 oh, wow. years. So, thank you for being the DC on that state championship. I was going to ask you personally. You've made the adjustment from head coach to defensive coordinator, from defensive coordinator back to head coach. Which is the tougher transition?
1: Oh man, it would be disrespectful of all the men and women who sit in the seat of a head coach to say anything other than being a head coach is one of the hardest positions that you can have. So it was a breath of fresh air. It was an opportunity to step back and just focus on one facet of a program, becoming a defensive coordinator, and stepping back into the seat of head coach, you realize, oh yeah, there's so much more to this than what I've been doing over the last 3 years. So, you know, you say it's a tougher transition, but it's one that I love, but it's definitely a lot.
2: When you were at Cleveland and you're at a program that has had a lot of experience, but you took over at a time where it was rebuilding, how much more of a foundation do you feel like you have in August of 26 compared to August of 25?
1: In every facet you could imagine, we are so much better prepared. We're so much deeper into our schematics. We're so much more physically and mentally prepared to play 6A football. Just the shaky ground that we all walked into, you know, we knew that we had months and months and months of work to just level the ground, level the temperament, you know, start pulling and adjusting the culture back to what it needs to be. And, you know, at this point last year, we just knew that we had to anchor down and create stability and create baseline standards for what we want this program to become. And every day since, have just been steps forward towards that direction, not just by me, but by the staff and by really the entire school, the community, and most importantly, our kids, our players.
0: To your point, a depleted roster last year, and you guys took your lumps early. And I'm sure that you played a lot of young players, I'm sure, and that pays off down the, you know, nobody likes it that year, but it pays off in the long run. So just talk about that, beefing up your numbers as far as recruiting the hallways or nowadays with the transfer deal, you know, totally legal. How much did you jump into that part of it as far as just building your roster? Let's start with how many guys you got on this year's team.
1: Number-wise, I think we're sitting as a program at 76.
0: Okay.
2: Nice.
1: Now we have a really high standard for what it takes to be a Blue Raider football player. We could dip our standards and be, you know, in the hundreds, but we're not going to do that. That's just not the way that we work. And the kids that we have, those 76 have paid a price. They have sacrificed to be a part of what we are doing, and they deserve that. And that makes them special even before this season begins. And then of those, we have 62 on an active varsity roster. But what I'm most proud of and what coaches will you know, tell you is it's not the number of bodies, it's the number of playable kids. The number of kids you can play on a Friday night, that's the number that matters. And I'm really pleased with what I think we're going to have as far as the number of kids that we're going to be able to get on the field on a competitive Friday night and rely on and give important roles to go out and help us get a game won Fridays.
2: Chris, you know, it's obviously been a different year on the TSSAA landscape on the transfer front, and I know this is something that my buddy at the paper, Stephen Hargis, has written a bunch about. If you go back to this spring when all that stuff was becoming a reality with the transfer rule, and fast forward to now, has it been about what you thought, or has it been crazier, more of a wild, wild west than you thought? How would you compare it to what you thought it would be back in the spring?
1: Well, I think it all starts with the mentality of your program and the mentality of your administration and your school. Nothing has changed for us, not from this spring back to last spring. We are going to coach and love the ones who want to be a part of our program and a part of our school. We're going to invest in those kids, and we're not going to chase anyone who might be on the fence or exploring, you know, other options that might be better suited for their family. We just don't live in that We don't live in those times, and I choose not to live that way. I'm looking right now at a locker room door that has almost 80 kids behind it that absolutely are invested in what we're doing, and that's who I have to care about. And honestly, that was true last year. You can remind the tape. I said the same thing then, and I'll say the same thing next year. I'm excited to show up and coach and invest and love the kids that want to be a part of what we're doing. And that's just an approach. Now, if what we're doing, you know, is attractive to other families, or, you know, and they want to come be a part of it, well, then you have to pay the same price that everybody else has. That's what makes us special. But we don't look at things as far as roster management or, oh, you know, trying to make sure that we recruit to specific needs. That's just not who we are, or what we do. And because we're at Cleveland High School, we don't have to.
2: But that plays in the stability standpoint, though, doesn't it, Chris? Because, I mean, last year you're the new guy, and any new coach has the potential of their roster getting raided, doesn't it?
1: Oh, yes. Oh, it does. But I do hope, and right now it is just a hope, that what they're finding out at the collegiate level, that this you can enter the portal, but you don't necessarily come out of it.
2: Mm-hmm.
1: And that the old adage of the grass is always greener and so on and so forth. There's now this new, you know, in between of you've burned your bridge, you sacrificed your opportunity at one place, and it turns out you don't like where you are now, or it's not what you thought it was. And now what? Now what do you do? Or, you know, you transfer and you can't transfer again. So I think that we might even slow down a bit in the future because they realize the finality of making that move or that decision, you know, may have consequences if it's not everything that you dreamed of.
0: Talk about, and last one, and we'll let you get to practice because I know you got practice that's starting up here.
1: Yeah, thank you.
0: Non-region games at Walker Valley, McMinn County at home, Tullahoma at home, and then at Tyner. I guess you want to be tested.
1: Well, it's what Cleveland High School should play. We should go out there and make sure that we're scheduling a strong opponent every Friday. If we want to be the type of team and program that expects to make deep playoff runs and, you know, and contend for championships, then you better be playing championship caliber football every Friday, not just on your region nights. And a schedule like this and playing against the players that those other teams have, it's only going to prepare us. And what I loved about it, and I've loved about it everywhere I've been, is it tells no lies. You know, you don't have any games on there where you can score a bunch of touchdowns and a bunch of points, but in your heart know you're mediocre. No, everything that we get and do this year, it'll be tested, proven, and it'll be true. That's what I like about tough schedules in general.
0: Well, we're happy and excited to have Bradley Central coming to Cleveland October 2nd on our Friday Night Rivals on the CW. So go get them today, and good luck this season, and we'll be chatting later on in the year.
2: Thanks, Coach.
1: Thanks, Ben. Really appreciate you guys. Thank you all.
0: Thank you, Chris. Chris Brown, Cleveland Blue Raider head football coach here. And, of course, they play on Friday against Marion County. That scrimmage Friday, August 14th for the prelude to a championship, the former Jamboree, Finley Stadium. You can get information once again at FinleyStadium/events.com. Price is $10, and that's general admission, so come one, come all. Thursday, Friday, and Saturday, August 13th, 14th, and 15th, Cleveland being Marion County versus Marion County on the 14th Friday. The first game of that will be Heritage versus Boyd Buchanan. So pretty good matchups there. Chris Brown here on Sport Talk and the Talk Monster. 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And tell him Sport Talk Quake and the Talk Monster sent you. Pause for the calls on a Tuesday ride. It's WGRW.
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15: 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Drive carefully. Art Sanders, right now, traffic.
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0: You hear Mike Keith's voice there. He, I think, will be in town one day next week. So we'll try to get him in for that 3 o'clock hour like we did last year when he visited as we get closer and closer to college football.
1: Another one of those markers today. The coaches poll came out. Tennessee, number 18. You've got a top five of Ohio State, Oregon, Georgia, Texas, and Notre Dame.
0: Ohio State, Oregon.
1: Oregon. That was I was shocked they were that high. Georgia, yeah. Texas, Notre Dame, and Indiana, which thumped Oregon twice last year, is sixth. And then you've got Miami, Texas A&M, Oklahoma, and Ole Miss rounding out the top 10. Alabama's 11, LSU and Kiffin 13. You got Tennessee 18 and Missouri 25.
0: 18 for Tennessee? That's not bad, considering you don't return a quarterback. We're going to think it's Faison Brandon, right? I mean, I don't know, but
1: we'll talk about that. They had a bunch to talk about on the quarterbacks today.
0: Okay, we'll get to that in a little bit, coming up. So Rich Mazingo going to join us. And Joe, how are you, buddy? We didn't have a chance to meet and greet at the beginning of the show.
2: Oh, just loving life.
0: Doing your thing?
2: Yep, Tuesday. Let's go.
0: Always Tuesdays. So we will have it moving into the season starting, I guess, probably 2 weeks from now. We will do a lot of prep high school football talk on Tuesdays. We'll kind of, as we did last year, we'll, review the week before, preview the week ahead, and then, of course, have Associated Press, Tennessee Associated Press rankings and all kinds of things like that on Tuesdays during the football season. So you can gear up for that. All right, talking lookouts and just sports in general with Rich Mazingo. Rich, like all the guests of the Talk Monster, chill in the Hemp House Green Room, sponsored by the Hemp House, Chattanooga's premier hemp dispensary with oils, edibles, topicals, and more. 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
5: ABC News, I'm Chuck Sievertson. Bail's $1 million for a man arrested for allegedly starting the largest of the three wildfires in Spokane, Washington, that destroyed hundreds of buildings and forced tens of thousands of people from their homes. Sources tell ABC News that President Trump called Congressman Max Miller, Ohio Republican, telling him his reelection campaign's in jeopardy, Miller denying accusations of domestic abuse. Ohio Senator Bernie Moreno, ex-father-in-law of Miller's, wants Miller to resign.
6: This is truly the seventh level of hell. This has been a horrific experience for my entire family. My daughter specifically did not want this to be out in the public.
5: Acting Attorney General Todd Blanche has been confirmed by the Senate Judiciary Committee. At least seven Republican senators previously expressed concerns about his nomination. Blanche can only afford to lose two Republican votes in the full Senate vote ahead. This is ABC News.
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0: 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Rich Mazingo from the Chattanooga Lookouts joining us. Rich, always good to see you, sir. How are you, sir?
1: Good. Do you remember when that song that Ozzy Osbourne came out?
0: I do remember that.
1: Eighth grade, wasn't it? Me and you?
0: I think so, yeah.
1: Eighth grade, on the bus, baby.
0: And everybody had the Blizzard of Oz cassette tape,
1: Everybody had the Blizzard of Oz cassette tape, 100%.
0: My mom wouldn't let me get it. He says something about the devil.
1: I understand. I'm sure he does. I'm positive he does. I can't understand it, but I'm positive he does in there somewhere too, Mom.
0: Exactly.
1: I'm with you.
0: All right, big week for the Lookouts.
1: It is
0: right?
1: A big week, man. It's a fun week. Just a ton of stuff going on. We got a really cool women in sports event tomorrow night, which will be fun. If you're looking to come out for that, there's a lot of good things going on for that. But then racing on Thursday night, we got two official pace cars coming into the ballpark. And an official NASCAR coming in the ballpark. Friday's Ag Night.
0: We will have that, your guest, uh-huh. I'm not sure his name, Dan didn't tell me his name, but we will have him on a racing hour tomorrow night at 6:35.
1: Oh, tremendous. I love that. He's number three right now in the truck series, is what I understand.
0: Okay.
1: So that'll be cool. And to be able to come and see those cars and see them up close and all that kind of stuff, that'll be really fun. Ag Night and fireworks on Friday, and then the monster, the monster. We're doing used car night on Saturday, which is just blowing up again as it always does. We're over 5,000 now, and then a really cool one. I mean, and we've done. We just, I mean, this is one
2: and
1: of
2: 5,000 people, not 5,000 cars.
1: 5,000 yeah. people, 8 cars, 5,000 people, and then Bluey on Sunday. Bluey drew almost 5,000 people last time we have it at AT&T Field. At AT&T Field. You know Bluey? You're looking at me like you have no.
0: Oh,
1: you do?
0: Oh, yeah,
1: okay.
0: I thought
1: you did. Yeah.
0: Oh, yeah.
2: Well, there are two different Blueys.
1: Yeah, if you got grandkids. Yeah. No, there are two different Blueys. Only you and me. That might be it, David. We might be the extent of the ones that know the other Bluey. That's funny. But
0: so
1: Bluey's
0: so
1: Bluey, not
0: meet
1: and greet,
0: right?
1: All that kind of stuff. That's Sunday, yeah. Okay. That'll be a huge day for us at the ballpark. So, man, our promotions people have just done a great job putting together fun stuff all year long. So, looking forward to this homestand. It's going to be a fun homestand and hopefully have a ton of people out at the ballpark.
0: You're going to have a ton on Saturday.
1: Oh, man. And Dave and I were talking about it off the air just a second ago. It's very interesting. I mean, we'll probably do 7,000, maybe a little bit more on Saturday night. But man, your chance is still pretty good to win a car. You walk out of there with a car. But it's a very different crowd. It is not your typical Lookouts crowd. It's a very different crowd that night, and
2: they'll love what they see.
1: They will love what they see. They will love what they see, and they do every single year. But it's a well-oiled machine. Our friends in Tennessee Valley Federal Credit Union does a ton with you guys and does a ton with us, and they've just done an amazing job. It's the 35th anniversary of used car night for us.
0: Just about to ask that.
1: 35th year. Yeah.
2: Okay. To that point, to the fact that it is going to be a little bit of a different crowd, it's not mm-hmm. going to be like a group sales
1: nope,
2: crowd
1: nope.
2: that's going to be up. It's going to be people in the seats. It's going to be people mm-hmm. in the berm. If this thing gets really crowded, because mm-hmm. like we've talked about before, Rich, this mm-hmm. is one of those nights that you've put that sign out at noon before at mm-hmm. AT&T
1: oh,
2: saying
1: yeah.
2: we are
1: mm-hmm.
2: sold out. What kind of crowd can you host in just the seats and the berm?
1: David, I think we could do 9,000 without breathing hard, to be
2: wow.
1: honest. We did 8,300 opening Saturday night of the year, and man, I had.
2: But that's still people upstairs.
1: But they'll still be people in those spots.
2: Right.
1: It's still a group sale. It's not going to be driven as much by those people. But those areas are all full for Friday. I mean, for Saturday night. I mean, those areas are full most Saturday nights for the course of the season. So. We did 8,300 that opening weekend, and it's just not crowded. There's plenty of room in that ballpark. I was talking to Brian Wright from Finley Stadium yesterday, and it just the good things he's doing over there and the upgrades and the new speaker system and all that kind of stuff for Mox football, which I'm super excited for this year. But he said, you know, it's interesting to come to your games. Like when people come to Mox football games or even CFC games at Finley Stadium, they come, they sit in their seats, they watch the game. And then they go home mm-hmm. or maybe get up mm-hmm. at halftime. You know, for our games and whether it's used car night or whatever it may be, you know, people are just milling around all night long, and the seats will be mostly full, and but people are just all around that ballpark and all just finding their own little spaces, and it's really a neat place to watch a baseball game.
3: Is it still surreal that we're talking about 7,000 people in August?
1: And just kind of talking about like nothing, though, Quake. I mean, that's the thing.
3: Right. Oh,
1: yeah,
3: I think we'll do
1: 7,500. Yeah, something like that. It really is. It really is.
3: And it's insanely different than what you've known for the last 26 years.
1: It is such a different animal. Such a different animal. And the fact is, you know, even no matter what the weather is, there's plenty of places to there's so much shade in that ballpark. And I always used to say, and I remember saying it here a bunch of times in the past, June and July at AT&T Field were tough. But by the time you get to August, the sun's starting to go the other direction, man. So it's getting darker earlier. The sun's going down earlier, and there's just plenty of shade in that ballpark. It's really a comfortable place to be.
3: So what time's first pitch? Is it different for
1: 6:30? 6:30 on used car night. 7 o'clock on the rest of the week this
3: Friday
1: week.
3: Friday too.
1: Yeah.
3: Okay.
1: Yeah.
3: Okay.
1: So Tuesday, Wednesday, Thursday, Friday, 7 o'clock. Saturday, 6:30, and then Sunday's actually a 1 o'clock start. So we're kind of across the board.
3: Get your tickets at lookouts.com. Lookouts.com. Do not Google Lookouts tickets. We say this every time, but we can't say it enough because the prices are way different if you buy them directly from the Lookouts as opposed to some sort of third-party market, whatever the heck they are. Is it Chandler Smith, the driver that you'll have?
1: I believe it is.
3: He's third place in
1: the truck
3: stand.
1: I believe it is. I think that is the guy.
3: He's from Talking Rock, Georgia, which
1: is
3: kidding. Right down the road.
1: Yeah. I had no idea where Talking Rock, Georgia is.
3: It's kind of, what is that? What is it? L.J.?
1: Okay. All right.
3: In that area.
1: In that area?
3: Beautiful, beautiful area.
1: Nice.
3: Anyway, so Chandler Smith will be with us during our racing hour tomorrow. Looking forward to talking with him.
2: All right, Rich, you said 8 cars.
1: Uh-huh.
2: For Saturday night,
1: uh-huh.
2: Do we know some of the makes and models?
1: I know there's a beautiful white Mercedes. And is it a Mercedes?
3: Oh, we had that picture. Yeah,
1: it's a Mercedes.
2: Yeah. No, it's nice.
1: And it's white. That's what I got for you. That's the whole shooting match I got for you right this minute. But they were really excited. We talked to the guys from TVFCU the other day, and they were really excited because cars are, you know, I don't know what it was, about 10 years ago or 8 years ago, they really started competing with each other and wanting to bring out really nice cars. So, it's going to be, it'll be fun out there. It's a different world. Hey, the other thing that's changed, not only on Saturday night are we going to see a bunch of different people, on Tuesday night you're going to see a bunch of different lookouts because the teams are moving now. It just seems like moving time. The baseball trade deadline just passed, and we got a bunch of new faces.
2: So you're talking
1: out
2: about
1: there.
2: Like tonight.
1: Yeah.
2: Gonna,
1: oh,
2: okay.
1: Yeah. Yeah.
2: Okay.
1: No, the prospects are here already, so those guys are going to camp. Collier's still here, and our catcher's still here, and that kind of stuff. But it's just that time of year where you just start seeing some different faces coming up, and some different guys are getting a chance to play Double-A baseball right now. So it's an exciting time. Had a tough little go through the 6 days in Birmingham, Alabama.
2: So but you know, and you know this because you've been around the sport for so long. But it's kind of misleading because when you hear that prospects are coming.
1: Mm-hmm.
2: A lot of times you're like, oh my gosh, we're going to be so much better now.
1: Mm-hmm.
2: But some of these guys are like 21 and just experiencing Double-A for the first time and sometimes they're going up against pitchers that are 25 or 26 that will kind of own them early. And there's this learning curve, which kind of explains part of the lookout scuffling right now.
1: I was talking to one of our coaches, one of our roving instructors the other day. And he said, man, and this is a guy who had a big league career. And he said, when I got to Double-A, I thought my career had ended. He said, because I couldn't hit a thing, not a thing in the world. And then it slowed down a little bit. And after about a month, I started hitting the ball a little bit. But you're exactly right, David. I mean, these kids come up. There's very, with Christian from Rocket City, played for the Christian Moore.
2: Mm-hmm.
1: I mean, that kid came to Double-A and just hit the cover off of it.
3: Right.
1: For whatever reason, he just saw everything that came his direction for the first 3 weeks. And then right off the backside of the cliff, ended up, I mean, he's a good ball player. He's going to make adjustments and that kind of stuff. But it's very rare when kids just come in off the street and just start hitting the ball at Double-A baseball. So typically you're not going to get that much. Your team's not going to get that much better. But, you know, what you're seeing is the building of the future and what the Reds are going to do as we go forward.
3: So Double-A is kind of like the big test.
1: Oh, it really is.
3: Get to the big league.
1: That's what they all say. They say Double-A, you'll find out if you can play baseball in Double-A baseball. You know, because the fact is our number 4 starter or number 5 starter is around the strike zone all the time. I mean, they don't go out there and walk kids anymore. I mean, you got to be discerning at the plate, and you got to have a good eye. The strike zone's getting a little smaller at double A baseball. You know, at single A, it's just the facts, man. Strike zone's a little bit bigger. I mean, because if it's not, it could be a really, really long game for everybody. And they start getting it dialed in here. And it's interesting to watch these kids and watch how they adjust to what's going on around them.
3: I know things have evolved throughout the years, but I mean, I would imagine most big league teams treat it the same way. But the Reds, as far as the way they treat triple A, is more like a injury assignment mm-hmm. or something like that. And then if they, you know, they're up there, then they can be there, but they can be at AAA and then be pulled up here yeah. and there, but they'll put back.
1: No, it's
3: so that's kind of the difference where AA is really the proving ground.
1: No, it's exactly what you're talking about, Quake. I mean, there's 28 guys on a AAA roster, and every single one of them is ready to go to the big leagues tomorrow. They can do it, and it's a very different thought process up there, man. Here they're still trying to hone their skills, all that kind of stuff. So it's a very different game down here than it is up there. And I think it's not only that way with the Reds. I think it's that way across all of baseball right this minute. You keep hearing the term I keep hearing is AAA is really a holding pen. We're just holding kids till something happens. Someone gets hurt.

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1: I never thought about that way, but I bet that's right.
2: You hear a lot of the people that are around them that just, I mean, these are disgruntled guys. And, you know, because like you said, they were up there for a week or 10 days or whatever, but that wasn't the chance they needed, and they're getting held down by the man. And, you know, these guys are still just coming at Double A in Chattanooga trying to get swings in every single day and just trying to you know, get time on the mound, that kind of stuff. And they're still excited about the direction they're going.
3: When you were here the last time before you left, you saw Adam Dunn.
2: Yeah.
3: Mm-hmm. Did you see Austin Kearns too?
2: They were corner outfielders.
3: Yeah. I mean, Austin mm-hmm. Kearns, literally in the fifth inning, the guy with the Reds just walks down the steps and says, "You're done. You don't need to play the rest of the game." So he comes out in the fifth inning, mm-hmm. and he's in Cincinnati the next day.
2: Yep. So when we were a Twins affiliate, what, 8, 9, 10 years ago, whatever that was, we had six kids that went straight to the major leagues that year that never played in AAA, went straight to the major leagues, which is exactly what you're talking about.
3: Yeah.
2: It's a point right
3: Miguel
2: there.
3: Miguel Sano, I was interviewing him on like a Friday, and mm-hmm. I had little Connor with me when he was little. He was standing mm-hmm. right there, and then he had his little Sano jersey. And then he got called up like the next week.
2: Mm-hmm.
3: I mean, he was playing for the Twins.
2: Yeah. There's some really cool stories and what they did that day. You know, if you're a manager and your trainer gets a call in the dugout and says, "Hey, listen, Kearns is going to get put up in the big leagues tomorrow." You know, the only thing you can do is take that kid out of the game. He doesn't need another at bat. All he needs is a fastball to run inside and break a finger or something like that. And then they make more money in 4 days in the major leagues than they make all year long in Double A baseball.
3: That is amazing.
2: So you can't take that away from that. Mm-hmm. So I'm telling you right now, and I know it would happen. If you're a 1-2 count and he gets that call, they call timeout right that minute, get you out of the game. That might be a little extreme, but they're not gonna mess his chance up to get to the big leagues at that point.
1: I asked you about this last week, but how a bunch of home runs have been hit in Erlanger Park. Mm-hmm. So what, I mean, what's the reputation? A bit of a bandbox, or is that a negative term? Or
2: no, I think
1: is that good? I mean, players like it. What's the reaction?
2: I think it's just exactly what you think, Quake. I think hitters love it. I think pitchers hate it.
1: right.
2: And I don't know. I think it's going to be interesting to see as we continue to go forward and build a little bit more of a stat on the ballpark, what it's going to look like. Man, we got some kids that mash in our ballpark, and Biloxi absolutely just mashed in our ballpark. I got to tell you, if I'm a fan, that's what I want to see. I'd love to see that. I mean, it's the old campaign with Mark McGwire and Sammy Sosa. I mean,
1: it's not just chicks. Everyone loves a long ball,
2: and it's a great place to be when a ball goes out of the ballpark. So I think from our perspective, it's a fantastic ballpark right this minute.
3: I think you can guarantee that you're not going to build a green monster and take those berm seats away.
2: You're right about that. You're 100% right about that.
3: That's prime real estate.
2: So my son was up in Connecticut this past weekend and went to the Hartford Yard Goats. They're like 290 in the power alley down there.
3: Oh, cool.
2: But they literally have a net, David, that goes like 45 feet up. So it's their own green monster, except you can see through it. But yeah, they've made a little miscalculation up there.
1: Ugh.
2: So it's a tough ballpark up there.
1: That's brutal.
2: Yeah, it really is.
1: What's Erlanger? Like three?
2: We're 325 down both sides, 400 in the middle. So
1: okay.
2: Regular size ball. I mean, just it's actually a little bit bigger than AT&T Field was. But you know, in AT&T Field, it was hard to hit it out. It was hard to hit it out to center field and to the power alleys. But once you went down both lines, the ball would move.
3: Mm-hmm.
2: In this ballpark, I mean, gosh, if the Kubota Club wouldn't have been in the way, man, that ball that kid, the farmer hit, might still be going right this minute. He hit that thing so hard. It moves to center field. It moves kind of all over the ballpark.
3: Of course, at Engle, it was 471 straight away. That was easy to hit it over.
2: Cleveland Adele running up that hill, trying to chase those things down out there.
1: Wonder when they get to start to develop, you know, the condos and things like that, if it'll change the airflow through there, or
2: yeah.
1: You know, not carry as well.
2: I don't know.
1: You know, too.
2: I mean, literally in center field, they're talking about a 4 or 5 story building out there. In left field, they're talking about a seven story building out there. It's going to change things, Quake. Is it going to make it fly more, fly less? I have no idea, but it's going to change things for sure. You know, is that going to stop?

0: the wind from blowing. I don't know what it'll be like, but it's definitely going to change it.
1: Big week for the Lookouts, folks. There's a promotion just about every single night, including used car night. And Bluey on Sunday, Bluey takes a day off from the television and goes to Erlanger Park. So, kids, get out there and make your parents buy tickets.
0: Absolutely.
1: And get out there and check it out.
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1: 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That is Rich Mazingo here on Sport Talk and the Talk Monster. Joe, if you could tell us about Nuga Cards, those guys. And, of course, he does such a fantastic job, Brady. He's just phenomenal at what he does. But anyway, Nuga Cards brings you this portion of the Talk Monster.
2: That they do, Quake. 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
1: 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Farmer's forecast for tonight, partly cloudy skies expected, low around 71. Tomorrow, sunny early with afternoon showers, thunderstorms possible, high 88, heat index as high as 96. And then Thursday, mostly sunny with scattered showers and thunderstorms and a high of 90 degrees. Currently, we're partly sunny and 88 degrees at Moccasin Bend, Talk 102.3.
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0: Munster. To the Warren and Griffin text line we go. Chattanooga's largest injury law firm. New Hampshire says Billy Bob Thornton, Mount Rushmore, a landman. Man, I've heard that's good. Have you seen that one, Joe?
1: I've seen a few episodes. Yeah, it's even with that, it's on my Rushmore.
0: Monster's Ball.
2: That's a good one.
0: That is a good one.
2: Not a happy one, but a good one.
0: Sling Blade.
2: Ah, damn.
0: Mm-hmm. And Bad Santa.
1: Solid choice.
0: Not too bad.
2: Got some incredible lines in that thing. But Friday Night Lights?
0: Yeah, that's right. I forgot about that one. All right, so we'll check more of the text on when we come back. Let's talk about the Tennessee Media Day that you were a part of earlier here at after top of the hour news.
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4: From ABC News, I'm Chuck Sievertson. A new allegation, a new action regarding Congressman Max Miller, Ohio Republican, who denies allegations of abusing his now ex-wife and daughter. The House Ethics Committee today formally announced an investigation into Miller for alleged domestic violence and abuse or illegal drug use. Sources tell ABC News that President Trump called Miller, telling him his reelection campaign is in jeopardy. Senator Bernie Moreno, Ohio Republican, ex-father-in-law of Miller's, wants Miller to resign.
5: This is truly the seventh level of hell. This has been a horrific experience for my entire family. My daughter specifically did not want this to be out in the public.
4: Bail's $1 million for a man arrested for allegedly starting the largest of the three wildfires in Spokane, Washington, that destroyed hundreds of buildings and forced tens of thousands of people from their homes. He went to prison for manslaughter in his father's 2010 killing in Arizona. Oil prices have been dropping as the U.S. tries to get a deal with Iran, but gasoline prices are still high. It could go higher, says Patrick DeHaan, gas buddy, head of petroleum analysis, because of the Ukraine attacks on Russian oil facilities.
6: The loss of refining capacity in Russia is problematic because traditionally Russia is a major exporter of product. Without any product to export after those refineries have been knocked offline, that is becoming another pain point that we're going to have to watch very closely in the weeks and months ahead.
4: Acting Attorney General Todd Blanche has been confirmed by the Senate Judiciary Committee. Blanche can only afford to lose two Republican votes in the full Senate vote ahead, says ABC's Catherine Falders in Washington.
7: He still does have a challenge with the full Senate. He will likely get through, but that doesn't mean it's going to be smooth sailing between now and presumably Saturday night is when that full vote for Blanche, at this point at least, will likely be.
4: You're listening to ABC News.
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0: 5 minutes after 4. Second quarter here on Sport Talk and the Talk Monster. WGNW. If you're just tuning in, we appreciate you choosing us. Man, we've had a busy 3 o'clock hour. Talk with Chris Brown from Cleveland Blue Raiders football. And, of course, Rich Mazingo, our Tuesday staple here on the Talk Monster. We also gave you our Papa John's questions of the day. So, Joe, if you would repeat those for us, sir, that would be great. We'd love your reaction, obviously, on the Warren and Griffin text line and or our social media on Facebook X or what was the other one? I guess it's just Facebook and X.
1: Tinder.
2: Facebook and X.
0: Tinder.
2: Papa John's questions of the day. What is your favorite brand of chocolate chip cookies? It is National Chocolate Chip Cookie Day, if I'm not mistaken.
0: Any of them.
2: And
0: what's the one, like Otis Spunkmeyer or one of those? Oh, man. I mean, have you ever met a chocolate chip cookie you didn't like, Joe?
2: No.
1: Especially you can make a cheap.
0: With cold milk.
1: You can make a cheap chocolate chip cookie.
0: Yeah, because some of those are like real hard ones. I like the chewy.
1: You don't want them to just disintegrate in your hand either.
0: Yeah, that's true.
1: I would say Chips Ahoy, Famous Amos are good. Grandma's are good.
0: Famous Amos.
1: There are plenty of good brands. Chips Ahoy is probably the one I've had the most.
0: It's all good.
1: Yeah.
2: Grandma's really good.
1: Yes.
2: Second question, what is your Mount Rushmore of Billy Bob Thornton movies and or TV shows? Facebook Index. That's where you find those questions. And the Warren and Griffin text line. Open as usual at 423-267-1023.
0: All right. So, David, Media Day in Knoxville. We just touched on it a little bit earlier, but let's get into some of the details. This was... How long did this whole thing last?
1: I mean,
0: there's
1: was long.
0: A lot of coaches yes. and players, and everybody spoke, it seemed
1: Heupel
0: like.
1: Was 25 minutes.
0: Woo.
1: Then Jim Knowles was 20 minutes. Then Joey Halsley was 20 minutes. And then they put offensive players around the room, 5 of them for about 20 minutes, and then 5 defensive. So you can't just regurgitate everything that happened today. But, they do give you a lot. And you know, there were a lot of subjects to discuss. We'll get into the quarterbacks in just a second, but this was the first time that Heupel was able to address. I know he sent out a statement last week over the Arion Carter 2-game suspension ruling, but he came out today and said, the ruling that came out from the NCAA, the 2-game suspension, I truly believe is complete bullshit, and said it.
0: Oh, yeah. Wow. There you go, Josh.
1: He was not amused. And then, of course, he was asked a couple of follow-up questions about it, including, was he surprised? He goes, I was surprised in today's landscape when you take into account all the circumstances that a young man faced. He was upfront and honest throughout the entire process. There was the amount of the flight. And you just take that all into account. In the general landscape of this game, there are so many other things that we're dealing with. It's extremely unfortunate, and it's not the right decision.
0: In other words, the kid did everything the right way, and you still get punished. That's, I'm sure, why he's so adamant and upset about it. I mean, how else are you supposed to go about that situation? I mean, he knew he dealt with turf toe, but I guess he didn't realize how bad it was when he declared for the NFL draft, went through some of those pre-draft things, and they said the toe's worse than you think, and I don't even know if he had surgery or whatever.
1: Yeah, he did. That's why he didn't go through spring.
0: Okay, so there you go. He has toe surgery, and then he realizes, okay, my body's not ready for the NFL. I need to go back to college. So he repays the flight money to his agent and breaks up, if you will, with the agent. I mean, everything was done the way you're supposed to do it, and then he still gets it. Well, he got a 3-game.
1: He got a 3-game. That's right. And then it was reduced to 2. Another big storyline.
0: I'm obviously a Tennessee fan, but I mean, I'm totally with Josh Heupel. And it would be Kalen DeBoer, Kirby Smart, anybody here in this situation. I don't care what team it is. When the kid's doing everything right and then you still get punished, that just doesn't seem like a society that we're in nowadays, especially in the NCAA.
1: Now, I asked Heupel at Media Days on a Zoom call about just the edge rusher position without Chaz Coleman. And he was like, oh, yeah, we're still very confident in our guys. Jim Knowles was asked basically the exact same thing today, and this is the first time he's spoken since spring, and so certainly the first time since Coleman's absence. And he was asked about, are you a little bit concerned about, can you rush the passers effectively without him? He said, time will tell, right? Time will tell. I'm really sorry not having Chaz. I hope the best for him as a young man, but time will tell with the pass rush, because you're never hitting the quarterback or trying not to get close to the quarterback when you're in the spring or in fall camp. A lot of these things with pass rush, you don't see until you get to the game. That's kind of how Chaz made his mark last year at Penn State. He came in late, and we just set up opportunities for him in the game to just be creative in pass rush. He goes, it's a question mark, and time will tell how that goes. He went on to add that there are, quote, other tools for pass rushing, and I think that's where Tennessee having a really deep linebacker core can kind of help the absence. Just because you've lost your most energetic and dynamic edge rusher, you know, you don't always have to have that next edge rusher be the be-all, end-all. I mean, you can –
0: it can be a team effort.
1: Yeah. And so with Tennessee's deep linebacker room, I'm sure Knowles has already looked into ways to bring the heat from that spot.
0: What do they officially list Carson Gentle as? Is he an edge?
1: Yeah. Edge slash defensive end edge kind of type. Yeah.
0: Okay.
1: Of course, he's also the blocking back on short yardage offensive situations. He also plays on special teams. So, I mean, he's
0: That's about right, because he did everything at Macaulay. I mean, yeah. So that, I'd love to see
1: him. No, he's a Swiss Army. I would too. He is an absolute Swiss Army knife. All
0: right. It's got to be a valuable position where you can be multiple things like that.
1: Yeah. All right. The big story is the quarterbacks, and it's certainly shaping up to be Faison Brandon, George McIntyre, with Ryan Staub third. I mean, this seems like a battle between a redshirt freshman and a early enrollee, even though I guess we don't use the term redshirt freshman anymore. Halsley said, and if you look, Tennessee's had good luck with first-year quarterbacks. I mean, you think about, even though Aguilar was experienced at other places, last year was his first year at Tennessee, he led the league in passing. You think about Iamaliava, his first year as the starter, even though that was more of a Dylan Sampson-focused offense, you still had Tennessee reaching the college football playoff. And he just said, we've been able to look at guys and say, what does he do best, and how can we put him in a position to be extremely successful? He talks about it's about having a plan from day one, because he goes, this stuff starts in recruiting, the development, and all that. And it's like, you can't just wait till you name a starter and then just say, okay, now what do we do? You've got to have – he was talking about how you've got to have a plan in place from day one. He goes, after all that, then you say, this is our guy. What does he do best? What does he struggle with? How do we tailor practice and our game plan to fit him? Where do we put the best pieces on offense around him to where he can be the most successful? You put that all together, and I think that's why you're seeing the success at the position that Tennessee has had.
0: Regardless of the human being.
1: Exactly, because it's been very, very different with very different, body types, talents, whatever the case may be. But he was asked specifically about Brandon and McIntyre, and he said those are very different guys. They're both mature for their age. They handle themselves like they've been in this a while. They're not the type of guys who will be overwhelmed by a big moment, and that's what gives us a ton of confidence about having young guys compete for this thing. Everyone has different strengths mentally and physically and just different attributes, and our job is to find out what one guy does well and format it to where he has the best opportunity while giving the other guy the chance to compete as well. As we're going through this whole camp, we'll be tailoring it to each individual guy, which is why you can hope you can get to somebody as quickly as possible and start to really rally the offense in that direction. So that is the kind of the game plan there. Heupel said, we're certainly not going to – nobody's going to win it or lose it on day one. So
0: you had some numbers in today's article at the TimesFreePress.com. Ones that jumped out at me. 11.02 points in the first quarter that the Vols have averaged under Josh Heupel, a stat that leads the nation. The other couple that jumped out, the 38.2 points per game that Tennessee has averaged through Heupel's first five seasons, which tops all FBS programs. 45 is the number of wins by the Vols under Heupel against 20 defeats. The only Tennessee coaches who won more games through their first full five seasons were Philip Fulmer with 50 and Bill Battle with 46. These and here's another one. Percentage of non-conference games during the regular season that the Vols have won under Heupel. The only blemish on that 19-1 record was a loss to Pittsburgh in 2021,
1: yeah.
0: And that was Kenny Pickett, Pittsburgh. So, I mean, clearly when you look at these numbers, and I know football is a mix of all different things that could happen, including girlfriends breaking up with you the night before the game. I mean, so football is football. But when you look at these numbers, I mean, clearly last year's anomaly was that they were just wretched on defense.
1: Correct. They fell off
0: his
1: the table.
0: His numbers offensively have been super consistent. So if you had even...
1: Now, 2 years ago, they were more of a, let's let Dylan Sampson rush for 128 yards, 145 yards, whatever the case may be. If you remember that year, they weren't... Nobody was talking about how... They still ran with tempo and played with tempo, but they were much more of a... To your point, when they did have a really good defense 2 years ago, that team was totally built on Sampson running the ball and the defense doing what it did.
0: But if you feel good about your defense, then you kind of lean more towards running the football, right? I mean,
1: yeah.
0: Clock possession, you know, clock management. And
1: that's why we joke about Heupel even starting back in his first year. I mean, they would score quick, but then they would have that little fake injury on the extra point. So the defense, which was not nearly as good as the offense, could get that extra rest, especially if you had a 45-second drive during the middle of the game and your defense has just been on the field for 5 minutes.
0: Right.
1: That's why he would do that and still does that. The most dangerous play in college football, the extra 40.
0: Exactly. But I think and I understand, because I know a lot of folks that are frustrated and even to the point where they're like, I'm not sure Josh Heupel's the guy. You know, we've seen it. It can be a lot worse, first of all. But tweaking things here and there in year five, I mean, I don't think any coach stays, regardless of success, longer than 15 years. I mean, and Kirby's exception because of where he started was a totally different landscape than where he is right now, and he's also a Georgia guy. So I think he rides out his career as long as he's winning.
1: Yeah, Kirk Ferentz is very rare.
0: Yes, and Ferentz is very rare, and I think you're going to see, you know, even a guy that's successful may just say, I can't keep this up for 10, 12 years here. So at the 10-year mark, if we've been successful, there's plenty of other teams out there that would really love to have us come over and just for a fresh start. I think you're going to see more than that. And we have seen more of that, even in basketball, than we did in years past, where somebody just isn't coaching there like Krzyzewski at Duke for 30 years or whatever.
1: Well, no, that is tough in this. I mean, because this is a dog-eat-dog landscape. But with Heupel, you are talking about a guy who's 38-14 his last 4 years. Now, given what Tennessee went through in the 2010s, 38-14 sounded like just dreamland. And now, if you are very anti-Heupel, if you're a Tennessee fan that's very anti-Heupel, what was your biggest complaint this time last year? You're like, well, he never fires anybody. He just, you know, every coaching change he makes, he promotes somebody. Well, he winds up firing Tim Banks and brings in a defensive coordinator that 2 years ago with Ohio State won the national championship.
0: Right. I mean, the effort is definitely there.
1: Right. I mean, and you could argue that was the – I mean, as far as available defensive coordinators, he went out and got the top shelf.
0: Right.
1: And so – and
0: after what Vanderbilt did to you that final game of the regular season, you had to make a move.
1: Right. Right. I mean, because – and again, you are talking about, though, you are talking about 1 year removed – I mean, Banks in 2024
0: had an awesome defense.
1: Yeah, they right. were like number, I forget, in total defense and scoring defense, they were 6-1 and seventh in the other out of 130 teams. So it fell fast. And it was interesting because there were definitely different factors that play. You never had Jermod McCoy last year.
0: Right.
1: You had Ricky Gibson for 19 defensive snaps
0: right.
1: in that opener. So,
0: and
1: I
0: let's
1: mean,
0: face it, you didn't have Boo Carter out there. I mean, we can talk about Boo Carter all, you know, 15 different ways, but his athleticism is a difference maker.
1: You definitely didn't have the Boo from the year before. That
0: That's
1: was,
0: what I'm talking
1: yeah,
0: about. Yeah.
1: Yeah. That was, that'll go down as one of the all-time head scratchers. And
0: sure
1: I know
0: will.
1: Dion on the podcast says that Boo will be a first-round pick, whether it's this year or next year. So hopefully that means Dion has seen a different Boo than what Tennessee saw the back half of October. And, of course, nobody saw him in November.
0: Yeah, that's right. That's right. All right, so we'll take a quick break. We'll get more into the SEC, as it was kind of your Tennessee report of the whole thing as far as their media day. We'll get all the SEC news with Vassie's Lawn and Garden when we return after the break. But right now, the legendary Cowboy Joe going to tell you about Lee Company. They bring you the Talk Monster.
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14: 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Art Sanders, right now, traffic.
15: The mayor's on the hotline. 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And the superintendent is pulling into the parking lot. 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
0: We obviously talked a ton of Tennessee in that last segment, but what else is going around the league in the Southeastern Conference, David?
1: All right, yeah, most everybody is getting going tomorrow. It's just a matter of who held their media deals today and who's, you know, Tennessee had theirs today, Georgia's got theirs tomorrow, Auburn had theirs today, Florida had theirs today, so the bottom line is we are getting going.
0: Yes, sir!
1: We are getting going. As are the rankings. And earlier this afternoon, the coaches poll came out. And your number one team, the Ohio State Buckeyes, followed by the Oregon Ducks, and then Georgia with Texas next, followed by Notre Dame, Indiana, Miami, Texas A&M, Oklahoma, and Ole Miss rounding out the top 10. Alabama starts the second 10 at number 11. You've got LSU at 13. Mentioned the Vols at 18. And Missouri is 25th. So in the SEC, you've got Georgia 3rd, Texas 4th, Texas A&M 8th, Oklahoma 9th, Ole Miss 10th. So five of your top 10 teams are from the SEC. Then you've got Bama, LSU, Tennessee, and Missouri also in there. So nine of your top 25 from the SEC. Now, let's take a closer look at the Texas Longhorns. They've got some quarterback named Arch Manning.
0: Yes, you may have heard of him.
1: Yes. A receiver named Cam Coleman. An edge rusher named Colin Simmons. They're quite talented. Texas will play seven ranked teams.
0: Woo!
1: They've got number one Ohio State, number eight Texas A&M, number nine Oklahoma, number 10 Ole Miss, number 13 LSU, number 18 Tennessee, and number 25 Mizzou. That is a heck of a schedule.
0: That's strong.
1: Seven of their 12 games are against ranked foes.
0: So you never know, too, in the SEC title game, probably a Georgia or Alabama or Ole Miss. Did you say they played Ole Miss?
1: They do play Ole Miss.
0: Okay.
1: Mentioned it earlier, but Josh Heupel today during a 25-minute press conference was not amused by the Arian Carter decision, saying the ruling that came out from the NCAA, the two-game suspension, I truly believe is complete bulls. I got to cut it off. I can't finish it. I'm not allowed to.
0: Right. The FCC frowns upon that.
1: Florida coach John Sumrall, he said all along the biggest challenge he's got in Gainesville right now is rebuilding that offensive line. And so that continues to be a work in progress. Sumrall said today about getting them physically fit, if you don't move yourself well, you can't move others.
0: Just the simple physics
1: makes
0: of
1: sense.
0: Life. Right.
1: One little nugget from the world of women's hoops, and I thought this was interesting. Kim Caldwell had a little off-season presser. And, of course, as we all know, she had to revamp her entire roster.
0: I saw a little bit of that. It was very positive.
1: She said, this is one of the closest teams I've ever been a part of. We've got to make sure we keep that when the games start. But as far as the closeness, she said, it's the best she's seen since she was in Division II.
0: Uh-huh. I saw that quote and thought, interesting.
1: That is interesting. Well, it's only
0: that means, who knows? All right, so that's a look around the SEC. Man alive, it's worth the drive to beautiful Cleveland. Once again, from Fassie's Lawn and Garden, where Toro's got you covered for all your lawn care needs, from a 20-inch push mower all the way to a Toro 72-inch, 96-inch, or 144-inch zero-turn monster. 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Are you a lawn-cutting pro? Well, listen up. Toro, again, has 48, 72, 96, 144 Toro zero-turn mowers with financing on the spot. So if you're a lawn-cutting pro but you prefer the stand-on rides, Toro has got you covered there too with 36 to 60-inch cuts. And if you're not a commercial cutter, that is not a problem. Toro has residential zero-turn mowers, again, with financing on the spot. They've got every single thing you need to make that yard pop, so go make it pop. That's why, man alive, it's worth the drive to beautiful Cleveland. Cutting grass and taking names at Vassy's Lawn and Garden. When you get up there, tell David Vassy or any of his staff that Sport Talk Quake and the Talk Monster sent you. Donald Pickett, Chattanooga Mock softball coach, hanging out in the Talk Monster green room, sponsored by the Hemp House. 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
19: ABC News, I'm Chuck Sievertson. The House Ethics Committee today formally announced an investigation into Congressman Max Miller, Ohio Republican, for alleged domestic violence and abuse or illegal drug use. Miller has denied allegations. Sources tell ABC News that President Trump called Miller, telling him his reelection campaign's in jeopardy. Senator Bernie Moreno, Ohio Republican and ex-father-in-law of Miller's, says of his daughter,
20: she's going to have high-definition videos, she's going to have news stories, she's going to have everything out there. She's going to read that as an adult going, what the heck happened?
19: And of his granddaughter, Moreno wants Miller to resign. Bails $1 million for a man arrested for allegedly starting the largest of three wildfires in Spokane, Washington. Acting Attorney General Todd Blanche has been confirmed by the Senate Judiciary Committee. Full Senate vote is ahead. Chipotle says it's removed jalapenos from some of its restaurants after health officials said they could be linked to salmonella. This is ABC News.
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0: 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Talk Radio and TVFCU doing the thing. Saturday nights, free of charge, a concert down by the river. So we have got Donald Pickett. He is a brand new head softball coach for Chattanooga Mock Softball. And Donald, welcome in here. Congratulations, man.
1: I appreciate it. I'm glad to be here. Glad to be back in Chattanooga. And look forward to getting going, getting the kids back on campus and getting our fall season started.
0: You have got a long history, a long history with Frank Reed as an assistant. And, of course, you left, and I didn't realize it was 20 years ago, but 2006, to venture out on your own. So just kind of talk about, you were with Coach Reed at Chattanooga State, right?
1: Yes, and I was with him for 3 years at Chattanooga State. And then when he took the job at Chattanooga, he took me with him. We were really successful during those 8 years, winning six conference titles, and then was able to have an opportunity to go to University of Memphis when they first started their softball program, helping them try to get that on track and get that going. And then been Northwestern Louisiana for the 15 years as a head coach, and we loved everything about Natchitoches and Louisiana and the people there. And but life happens, and we needed to get back here to family, and was able to come back and stay in the softball world. And then Frank retired here earlier this summer. He gave me a call and let me know that was going to happen. And I was like, well, timing's crazy.
0: Yeah.
1: And, one thing went to another and got to meet with, people at Chattanooga, and, it worked out. And 20 years later, here we are. It was a big circle. Not exactly how we drew it up, but we're here and we're excited.
0: But you guys, the softball circles, you guys are tight. But when you left Chattanooga to go to, and you graduated Whitwell High School, yep. So you lived here all your life pretty much, but you left to go to Memphis and other. I mean, Chattanooga is such a crazy kind of softball town, not only for talent, but just the circles and everything like that. Is it the same way at Memphis and Louisiana and all that stuff, or is Chattanooga just that special?
1: Chattanooga's special. There's so many people been involved in travel softball, been involved in, the program at Chattanooga. Chattanooga, obviously the program's been crazy successful, but we're right in the middle of, what I'd say is capital softball. This is a big deal. A lot of men's fast pitch history here in town. I think it's just kind of trickled down into the girls' fast pitch. And there's so many great people we've got to meet and work with over the years, from 10 and under, 12 and under, to the high school and the junior colleges, and that has got something that they can tell a story that attaches them to Chattanooga softball. And, we're just glad. I've had so many people reach out since we got the job, hundreds of people. I can't believe everybody that come back, and I think that, we're going to do this together and definitely going to have all those people try to help us be a part, and I think everybody's excited about trying to get on board and us pulling the rope in the same direction.
2: All right, take softball out of it. And I know you won a lot of games at Northwestern State, but when you were down there all those years, how much did you miss the mountains of this area? Because that's something Louisiana doesn't offer.
1: I missed it, and, I've not missed the humidity down there at all since we've been back. I know it gets a little humid around here, but it's not like there. But
0: it's worse than here?
1: So,
0: oh, my God.
2: Oh, yeah,
1: Louisiana. It's terrible.
2: Oh.
1: It is a different level. And it just doesn't take a break. It didn't take a break in the mornings or the evenings. And you wake up and it hits you when you walk out the door. But miss those people were fantastic to us. Mm-hmm. Embraced us, like family. And, I can't say enough about them. But definitely we miss the mountains. I kid my daughter all the time. We sit there and we hike or do something outdoors, and she's kind of huffing and puffing a little. I'm like, you're just a flatlander. You are just a flatlander. So it is different, definitely different. We were kind of like East Texas culture. It was about 30 minutes from the state line, and very, very neat part of the country. Awesome place, but it wasn't East Tennessee.
0: Right.
2: All right. Right. You made a couple of NCAA tournament trips when you were there. Where all did you go?
1: We went to LSU our first time there, and okay. Then we went to Baylor University the second time, and Had a couple, have some really, really good runs down there. Did some things that they'd never been able to accomplish down there. And I've been in the Southland Conference. It's pretty similar to Southern, you know, but we had Texas, Louisiana kind of footprint. And Texas schools kind of had a little more resources. So it was always fun to get those guys in postseason and be able to go to do those postseason tournaments and had a lot of great experiences.
2: When you see where softball is right now, and I got to go to the College World Series in baseball for the first time a couple of years ago when Tennessee won it, but I get more and more addicted to Oklahoma City and watching that every year. Do you see that having a trickle-down effect to the Chattanoogas, to the Northwestern states? I mean, it just seems like the sport is as popular as ever, and it's just been this steady growth, it seems like.
1: We talk about it all the time, like different coaches' meetings and different things. Like, the growth of the sport's been unreal, and I think TV's helped that tremendously with ESPN and not just doing the World Series games anymore. You see it during the regular season on TV, and, you know, our players that play, these young players that play, and they see that on TV, and they aspire to be that player, you know, when they're growing up. I think it's just a great positive thing, and then, you know, the streaming, all that stuff's kind of – it was a perfect storm for softball with the streaming and everything that comes along with it and the TV, you know, presence. And then now, you know, the pro team, the pro league with Athletes Unlimited have actually built on that. Mm-hmm. And so there's something after college, you know, for these kids to work for. And the commitment level, y'all know, in all these sports, travel ball in our sport – the commitment level and sacrifice from the parents and families and the players is tremendous. So them to be able to have a chance to see that, you know, hey, I can go do this, is a huge thing for our sport to just make it a lot more competitive than what it is.
0: And to your point, we're right over your shoulder. We're watching the Little League World Series softball, which would have never been on television a couple of years ago, and now they're even playing that. So more TV exposure is better for the sport. So let me ask you a couple questions about local here. Can you have a competitive team without recruiting California?
1: Yes.
0: Do you plan on having more local players, or as many local players that want to stay?
1: It's what you consider local. I think there's
0: local being
1: within 2 hours.
2: How far is that radius? 2 hours in every direction
1: is a great place to recruit here at Chattanooga. We're an intersection. And we're on that travel ball circuit. We're the X. And they have a lot of great tournaments here every summer, and all these people get to come see our, you know, see the city, and, you know, everybody loves Chattanooga.
0: Right.
1: I mean, you know, a lot of things to do. So we're excited, and we're gonna have a strong core of those kids in that footprint. And obviously, we gotta, you know, we're gonna get in a portal a little bit, and we'll definitely go outside that footprint a little bit, but. Our core and our foundation of our team will probably be within that footprint.
0: So you just camp out at Gordon Lee, Heritage, Ringgold, Baylor, Chattanooga Christian. Right? You could
1: those girls. Those are some good programs and some good coaches, and those coaches have been around for a long time. There's a lot of good people there, you know, leading those programs.
0: Next question. Obviously, the kind of controversial decision earlier this year about the practice facility and the zoo taking over that area. How will that affect you moving forward? And is there any plans to have a indoor hitting facility or anything like that?
1: The university is working on, you know, having us a place down at Ingle Stadium. The plans are in the works for that. It'll be a few years, obviously, to get that done. But they've got a great vision for that. Obviously, that indoor, everybody talks about the stadium. There's a lot of championships won in that indoor over the years. And a lot of people, you know, been a part of that over the years in the city that's been softball supporters. And, you know, it's definitely going to be different. But we got to keep our eyes moving forward. And we got to make sure that, you know, we're going to make the best out of that situation and look for what we're going to do in the future with that. And just make sure that everybody understands, like, you know, change happens. And we're gonna look forward and do what we have to do to be successful, and we're gonna get there, and we'll have a great place to be and great place to work out, and for the players there. And I'm just excited about everything that's going on. It's gonna be different, you know. But that's what happens with change, and you know, not just the coaching, but, you know, like you said, the indoor and some of that. But still got the stadium and Jim Frost. It's as nice as anywhere in the country.
0: It really is.
1: Been a lot of places, and you always think back, and I'm like, man, Frost is still really nice.
0: Especially that new turf, man. That makes a difference big time.
2: All right. You coached under Frank Reed. How are you different from Frank Reed?
1: Well, I learned a lot from Frank. You know, he helped me. I'm at Chattanooga State and UTC and grew a lot under him. But I've been able to have a lot of more experiences after we leaving here. And I got to learn under Coach Thies at Memphis. And she actually went to Ole Miss to be the head coach the year after I went to Northwestern for the head coaching job there. And then being able to help with the pro team, start that Chattanooga team here and us do that for a year was a really, really big thing of getting to work with different people. So, you know, Frank, obviously he's set in his ways and it worked for him. And you know, truth be told, you know, big shoes to fill over the years. I mean, 20 Southern Conference titles in 25 years is a pretty big deal. But
0: it is, but you have to put your personal stamp on
1: Exactly. And we're going to do that. And we're going to do some of the same things that we did that works for us that I've learned over the years and my experiences. But, you know, we're going to have a lot of energy. We're going to go out there and, you know, like I said, we're going to be really involved in that footprint of recruiting and core and try to get this community interested and continue to support the softball program there at the university. And I can't wait. But, you know, I think there's just going to be a lot more energy around the program. For

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1: And hey, you come here, you got a chance to compete, to play, and if you come and you play well, then hey, it might work out for something bigger for you down the road. And we're going to say, hey, good luck, and we're glad that you were part of our program and we helped you get there, and you know, we'll move them on. And,
2: at the Southern Conference level, you almost have to do that in every sport.
1: That's right, and I think that if you don't embrace it, you're not going to enjoy it.
3: Right.
1: And, you know, and I think that's what's the change that's been so fast. It's been really hard for, I think, coaches that's been around for a while to kind of like, you know, we all grew up of, hey, we'll get you here as freshmen, we'll develop you. You know, and in juniors and seniors, we'll go compete against those teams. You know what I mean? And now that's not the philosophy anymore. It's the development part of it's kind of took a hit. You know, but you know, we're gonna enjoy them while they're here. And then you know, it's like I tell my daughter's a senior. You know, if somebody comes and says, "Hey, you did a great job last year," you know, at so and so school, we'll offer you $25,000 to come. I'm going to say, you need to go.
2: Right.
1: When are you going to get paid to go play softball?
2: Right.
1: Like, exactly. So we're going to embrace it, and we're going to do that. And, you know, it's a win-win for everybody. It's just a different process than what it used to be.
3: But it's interesting. You compared to, like, Quake and I, you're a puppy. Yeah. But when you go back to your days, your early days at Northwestern State, you were used to kids walking in as freshmen and leaving as seniors. And you're just, you know, that wasn't that long ago, and it's just a very different world.
1: Yeah, I mean, you're probably a minority now if you go, you know, you go and you spend 4 years or 5 years now at the school that go to in as freshman.
2: Yeah.
1: It's more than not you're going to go to a different place than you start. So,
2: definitely. All right. Different. He's Donald Pickett. Congratulations, man.
1: All right, we appreciate it. Looking forward.
3: Hey,
1: to it.
3: One last question, real quick. Just your roster and this whole deal with the new five to play five. How is that as you're formulating? Are you is it different this week than it was a week ago because of this?
1: It's going to change daily. It just is, and I think that's the whole mindset of everything now. But the five for five, I mean, now they're saying that hey, they can come back and play again,
3: right,
1: for the seniors. So everything that just changed in the last 4 or 5 days.
3: Uh-huh.
1: I mean, so we're working on those things, and you know, you got to stay up to date on them, and you just got to be on the go. I mean, you got to be open minded and say, okay, this is the way it is. What can we do to make it best for us?
2: Yeah,
1: and that's the kind of how we're approaching it, and we want to, you know, try to make sure that we're having the best interest for every individual involved, but also we've got to look what's best for the whole of the team and the program.
2: Donald, thank you.
1: You're welcome.
2: Appreciate it. Donald Pickett, brand new head coach of Mock Softball. So he'll be taking over right now. So appreciate having Donald Pickett here on Sport Talk and the Talk Monster. 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
12: 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Kim A. 805 says Chips Ahoy. 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And also your Rushmore of Billy Bob Thornton. 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
12: 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That's really good. Monsters Ball.
13: One of the more entertaining Christmas movies, and it can be a little syrupy, is that Love Actually. Have you ever seen that with that all-star cast?
12: I don't think so.
13: Billy Bob Thornton's actually the U.S. president.
12: Okay.
13: It goes and hits on... Hugh Grant's the prime minister, and he goes and hits on Hugh Grant's girlfriend.
12: I need to see that then. That sounds like a good one right there. All right, texter 6463 said, "Hey, Quake, did you forget chicks dig the long ball?" No, I said. I said not only chicks, but other people dig the long ball too. I mean, everybody wants to see. You go to a baseball game, I don't care what level it is, even if it's a high school game, you want to see 3-4 home runs. It'd be just entertaining, right? Let's see. This might be talking about the other Bluey, David. Bluey is already in town. I saw him last night at Diamonds and Lace. He got a little drunk, started making it rain. That's the Bluey we knew and loved from before. Not this cartoon Bluey. Are you kidding me? Yeah. Yeah, there he is, crashed. crashed on his bike at old AT&T Field. So, New Hampshire.
13: The old cooler scooter.
12: The cooler scooter, that's it. New Hampshire says Billy Bob Thornton, Mount Rushmore, Landman, Monster's Ball, Sling Blade, Bad Santa. He says, great music today, Joe. And chocolate chip cookie, Famous Amos. Ooh, those are good. Those are like real gooey ones. Mm-hmm. Oh, that's the best. And here's one from 760. Chocolate chip cookie from Cloud Nine Cafe. All right. Sounds good. Never had it, but sounds good. All right, top of the hour news. We'll come back. We will, of course, repeat our Papa John's questions of the day. We'll get you set on your sports headlines and play a little Service Systems Joe's Did You Know with a our brand-new prize pack going on. So check that out. A big thank you to Matt Hicks. He just picked up his prize pack from winning the big one, almost $400 and stuff from last week. So we appreciate
7: 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Every play, every game. 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
15: From ABC News, I'm Chuck Sievertson. The House Ethics Committee today formally announced an investigation into Congressman Max Miller for alleged domestic violence and abuse or illegal drug use. Miller has denied allegations. Sources tell ABC News that President Trump called Miller, telling him his reelection campaign's in jeopardy. ABC's Peter Harlambos.
16: Miller has faced accusations of abuse by at least two different women, former White House Press Secretary Stephanie Grisham and Emily Moreno, the daughter of Senator Bernie Moreno of Ohio. He told reporters today that he believes Miller's unfit for office.
17: My daughter lives in constant fear of this man.
16: Responding to Emily Moreno's accusations, including that he threw her against a wall and held a gun to her head, Miller tried to discredit his ex-wife.
18: If I had assaulted her, would she have offered to cook me dinner 6 days later?
16: Miller's running for re-election, and he's denied the allegations, sued both women for defamation, and called for a House ethics investigation into his own conduct. Peter Harlambos, ABC News.
15: Bails $1 million for a man arrested for allegedly starting the largest of the three wildfires in Spokane, Washington, that destroyed hundreds of buildings and forced tens of thousands of people from their homes. He went to prison for manslaughter in his father's 2010 killing in Arizona. ABC's Alex Stone in Spokane.
19: Today, some of the evacuation orders are being lifted, and or they are being at least lessened where people can start coming back. A lot of the evacuees are now able to come in and start seeing what remains.
15: Acting Attorney General and AG nominee Todd Blanche has been confirmed by the Senate Judiciary Committee. He can only afford to lose two Republican votes in the full Senate vote ahead. On Wall Street, the Dow and S&P 500 closed at new records as stocks rallied on hopes of an Iran deal, lower oil prices, and strong corporate earnings. Oil continued to drop, U.S. and Brent crude finishing $75 and $79 a barrel. 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
21: 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Art Sanders, right now, traffic.
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0: love that bass chord in there.
1: Yeah, great song.
0: The
1: great
0: Top
1: song.
0: Monster. Wake the Cowboy Pasquale, and we appreciate you tuning in to the Talk Monster. If you're just joining us, thank you, thank you, thank you. We've missed a lot, but thank you. Like I said, we'll get you set on your Papa John's question of the day, our sports headlines, and our little service systems. Joe's, did you know? You never know. We might even play a little feud later on, as we've been doing that this summer, as just kind of a side note that we can have fun with our Warren Griffin text line and all that kind of good stuff. So maybe that's coming up this hour here on the Talk Monster. Now, well, let's go ahead and do it. If you're just tuning in, we'd absolutely love your response once again, our Papa John's question of the day.
2: 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Oh, yeah. Better get you some.
0: Cowboy Joe, what you got for us?
3: All right, Papa John's questions of the day. Number one, what is your favorite brand of chocolate chip cookies? 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
0: Billy Bob, 71 years of age today. And what about, like, those Toll House? Remember when you were a kid?
2: Nestle's Toll House cookies.
0: They'd come out of the, and it was chocolate chip, and they'd come out, and they were like, you'd pick one up, and it'd just, like, fold over. It was so gooey and chewy.
3: God. Softer the better.
0: I could go for a baker's dozen of those right now. Cold milk, of course, joining us. But.
1: Cookies.
0: All right, 267-1023. 267-1023. All right, here sports headlines brought to you by Brainerd and Brown Acres Golf Courses. Now's a great time to play one or both of these courses. They are challenging, convenient, affordable, and you know a straight-up Chattanooga tradition. Brainerd celebrating 100 years later on this year, I think in October. You'll hear more about that on this show for sure. Brainerd and Brown Acres Golf Courses, play them today. We do have a preseason college football poll that I'm sure David will get to in a second. But Braves tonight back in action hosting the Florida Marlins. And it is Ryan Gusto, 0-2, the pride of Santa Rosa, California. He'll be taking on the Bravos' Grant Holmes at 6-4. First pitch set for 7:15 on Braves Vision. Braves and Marlins tonight at Truist Park. David, what else do you have in our sports headlines?
2: Speaking of the Braves, there are some Braves fans out there that are disappointed that they didn't make more of a ripple on the before the trade deadline. Alex Anthopoulos addressing reporters, "We didn't go into the deadline with the thought of we had to get this or that. We were just trying to make the team better." Trade deadline's kind of like one of those, it's kind of like the draft. The fans of teams want a splashy pick.
0: Right,
2: you want that quarterback
0: exactly.
2: Or receiver. A left guard never really does it for you. And the Braves didn't make a splash. And there are folks that are upset about that. And I get it. You mentioned the coaches poll that is out. The Ohio State Buckeyes top it. Oregon second. Georgia third. Texas fourth. Notre Dame fifth. With Indiana, Miami, Texas A&M, Oklahoma, and Ole Miss rounding out the top 10. Alabama's number 11, LSU's number 13, and the Tennessee Volunteers are number 18. I have to admit, that's a little bit higher than I thought they'd be. I thought they'd be 23rd, 24th, 25th.
0: I agree with that. I did too. That kind of surprised me a little bit.
2: Missouri.
0: Now, when is AP?
2: AP, we have to, because I'm doing that again. I've got to have mine in by.
0: Is that game week?
2: No, it comes out 2 weeks from yesterday. So Monday, August 17th at noon will be the AP. And I think we have to have it in a week from today.
0: Okay.
2: So anywho, there is that. Mentioned earlier, Texas will play seven ranked teams. Top-ranked Ohio State, eighth-ranked Texas A&M, number 9 Oklahoma, number 10 Ole Miss, number 13 LSU, number 18 Tennessee, and number 25 Mizzou.
0: So if they go undefeated, they have deserved it.
2: They have earned it.
0: Yes, big time.
2: Josh Heupel was quite colorful today, saying, "I truly believe the ruling that came from the NCAA is bull something regarding Arian Carter." Jim Knowles, when asked about the pass rush without Chaz Coleman, said, "Time will tell. It is a question mark." So there's that. Let's turn to the NFL because it was definitely news earlier today down in the ATL. Bijan Robinson is now the highest paid running back in NFL history. He agreed to a 3-year extension for $75 million, so he is getting paid $25 mil per as a running back.
0: Right.
2: And $51 million of that $75 million is guaranteed.
0: Nice for Bijan.
2: We also mentioned that Jalen Walker.
0: I was about to say, then there's the bad news.
2: Yeah, the bad news, Jalen Walker suffered a left leg injury. They brought the cart out. I've not heard. They called practice right at that, so the 2024 Butkus winner from Georgia, I have not heard a follow-up, but it didn't sound good at the time.
0: ESPN is reporting that Jalen Walker is feared to have a torn ACL. According to NFL Network's Ian Rappaport, he'll have an MRI to confirm the injury from practice Tuesday, which drew an emotional reaction from Falcons players after the second-year linebacker was carted off. A confirmed ACL tear likely would end Walker's 2026 season before it actually begins. Bad news.
2: That is bad news. I mean, the Panthers have already had two of their draft picks shelved. I mean, you're just like, ugh. Yeah. That's why they say no news is good news this time of year. Let's see. Philadelphia Eagles and former Georgia outside linebacker Nolan Smith has apologized to his teammates. Back in May, he was a little southeast of Macon on I-16. And if you've ever been on I-16, that is the closest thing pretty much east of the Mississippi we have to the Autobahn. Because west right. of the Mississippi, you go out in the Dakota, and Joe, you've been out there to the Dakotas and Montana. I mean, those speed limits are like, some of those states have 80 as the speed limit. Well, Macon to Savannah, people just haul on 16.
0: There's nothing there.
2: And there's nothing there. It's a 70, and back in May, he was clocked going 135.
0: Yeah, I'm trying to qualify for Daytona.
3: Cruising.
0: Yeah.
2: So he has apologized for that. Bring up a couple of high school nuggets. Because get used to that. We do that on Tuesdays in the fall.
0: That's right.
2: How about this for a schedule? Red Bank. Red Bank's first five games at Ray County. Yikes. At Tyner.
0: Yikes.
2: At East Ridge. Is that no, you're doing Red Bank Hickson, right?
0: That's correct.
2: Okay.
0: Yeah.
2: At East Ridge.
0: East Ridge should be a better, you know, quality football team.
2: King Knox, Bradley Central, and South Pittsburgh.
0: Whoo.
2: Those are Red Bank's first five games.
3: Wonder what they're all about.
0: You could start 1-4 and still make a deep run in the playoffs. I mean, that is Coach Ted Gatewood scheduling high-level competition.
2: Now, our buddy Jason Fitzgerald, his schedule at Sail Creek, Wartburg Central, Hancock County, Pickett County, Grace Academy, Red Boiling Springs, and Howard. His first – Sail Creek's first six opponents went 7-52 last year.
0: Yikes. Yikes on the other way.
2: And that's still before you get Lookout Valley and Copper Basin.
0: Right.
3: So Creek should have a pretty good season.
0: Yes, they should. Lost a lot, but they got a lot returning too, and we will have them on television, of course, against the best team on that schedule. It's South Pittsburgh. Sail Creek at South Pittsburgh.
2: I've been reading my share of high school football because we're putting out our high school football tab.
0: Yes.
2: The deadline's like later this week. It'll go to print. Whenever I find out when it is, I'll tell y'all as soon as I know.
0: When it actually comes out.
2: Yeah, when it actually comes out. Okay. But saw this stat too, and I had no idea. Northwest Whitfield went 7-4 last year. They have not had a losing season this century.
0: Josh Robinson. And I've said it before, and nobody really ever listens, I guess, but Northwest Whitfield is one of the most underrated North Georgia schools. Everybody talks about Dalton and Ringgold and Heritage, including myself, and Gordon Lee and Calhoun, and, you know, keep on going. Northwest Whitfield just sits there and just competes at a high level, and they're always fairly successful. I mean, I don't think they've got a state championship in football, but, you know. They're always right there. And we'll have them on television, too, Northwest Whitfield. And actually was at a luncheon today that Todd Agnew and the guys with the formerly known as the Jamboree, the Prelude to a Championship, Kurt Lewis, Tim Morgan was there. It was a very good lunch. But I talked to Preston Pogue from North Murray a little bit, and he's going to join us next week, I think on Monday. But he, of course, coached Ladd McConkey, is, I guess, the biggest thing he would be known for. But that Northwest Whitfield and North Murray, I said, Coach, we're going to have you on TV. I'm excited to get back down there and get that. And he was like, that is always a good game every single year. Whether we win or lose, you know, it's always a great game. So we'll hope that it's another great game when we have them on television. And that's going to be September 11th. So he was telling me that that's their home opener because they have a bye week. I think they have a bye week in the first one. Their first two games are on the road. So that's going to be their home opener. They're unveiling the new Jumbotron down there at North Murray, and they're going to have a light/drone show for celebrating 9/11 or remembering 9/11, I guess would be the best way to do it, best way to phrase it. So, man, that's going to be that's going to be awesome to be down there, and it won't be freezing like it is at the end of October when we've been down there before. So I'm super pumped about that one.
2: All right, so your three new destinations are
0: Tryon. First game's Gordon Lee at Tryon.
2: And South Pittsburgh's a first-time destination, right?
0: That's right. We've been there before,
2: right?
0: But we've never done a Friday Night Rivals game from South Pittsburgh. So, yeah, I want to say that was the second-to-last game. So with
2: and that's Sail Creek at South Pittsburgh? Is that right?
0: Yes, Creek at South Pittsburgh. And then our final game is Christian Heritage hosting. I can't remember off the top of my head. But we've never done a game on Friday Night Rivals from Christian Heritage.
2: Okay.
0: So 3 of the 10 games will be games that we've never done. It's Lakeview, Fort Oglethorpe at Christian Heritage, places we've never been before as far as doing a game. So excited about that. Sail Creek at South Pittsburgh will be October 16th. And like we mentioned, Gordon Lee at Tryon will be 8 August 21st, so that'll be our first game. Looking forward to it big time.
2: The thing about South Pittsburgh playing that week is that basically is like their midway point of the season with all the playoff games they're going to play.
0: Because if they're not in the first week in December still playing, they're going to be really hacked off for sure. 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I'm telling you, she's going to make a huge difference in our community the longer she's doing it. Fantastic person. Who really cares? All right, 267-1023, hop on now. We got the big prize pack going. Another American flag, a high-level, nice American flag, courtesy of Century Title and Escrow out there on Lee Highway. Five free car washes from Scenic Suds, a Talk Radio T-shirt, a couple hats and koozies from Athens Distributing, and two haircuts from Great Clips. 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

0: 3-6. The game is Service Systems Joe's, did you know? And we've got Ray on our Dr. Pepper hotline. Welcome to Talk Monster, Ray. How are you?
1: Thank you, guys. I'm doing wonderful.
0: Fantastic. All right, so you're in for one chance for participation, two chances if you beat me in our prize pack, the American flag, courtesy of Century Title and Escrow on Lee Highway, 5 free car washes from Scenic Suds, Talk Radio t-shirt, couple of hats and koozies from Athens Distributing, and two haircuts from Great Clips. So, Ray, you know what to say when you think you know the answer.
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0: There you go, baby. They're both accepted as we open the door on Service System Shows. Did you know? It's time. 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
4: You drinking my sake, Kimosabi?
5: I'm struggling. Let go. I won a lot of fights, Wallace. Not this time.
4: You sipping my soupe, Guadalupe?
0: Joe's Did You Know, where you could win monster prizes just for playing. So let's get started.
6: Hi now. Thanks, Johnny.
0: Wagow!
7: So what's in your bag? This and that, toothpaste and whatnot.
6: Today's topic is guess the make of the car. I give you the model, you give me the make.
7: I like this one.
6: Pretty simple. Number one, Viper.
0: Quake.
6: Dodge. That is correct. Number
0: two,
6: Sunfire.
0: Quake. Pontiac.
6: That is correct. Number three, a 240SX. Is that an Acura? A Mazda? A Nissan?
1: Quake. Well, man.
6: Yes, Ray.
1: I said Quake. That's a... say that again. I forgot which one you said.
6: 240SX.
1: Yeah, what was the choices?
6: Acura, Mazda, Nissan, or Mitsubishi?
1: Mazda.
6: That's incorrect.
1: Wow.
0: Quake. Nissan.
6: Yes, that is correct.
1: Man, I'm getting dusty.
6: Number four, a 3000 GT. Is that Mitsubishi, Ford, Mazda, or GMC?
1: Yeah.
6: Yes, Ray.
1: Yeah. Mitsubishi.
6: There you go.
0: Yeah, on the board.
6: And finally, an RX-7. Is that Nissan?
0: Quake. Mazda.
6: That is correct.
0: All right, Ray, so you're when you called out Quake, so I'm just living in your head rent-free at this point, Ray. I'm kidding. So you're still in the drawing. We'll do that drawing August 28th. And it's the really high-level American flag. I can't say it enough. Century Title and Escrow. These guys, man, that is a nice flag. So they're over off Lee Highway if you ever need them. 5 free car washes from Scenic Suds, Talk Radio t-shirt, couple of hats and koozies from Athens Distributing, 2 haircuts from Great Clips. So, Ray, if we draw your name and you're the winner, we'll call you and tell you to pick up your prize. Does it sound good?
1: Guys, I appreciate you. I love listening to y'all's show.
0: Thank you, Ray. We appreciate those kind
7: words.
0: Ray
7: sounds like a good dude.
0: 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Now let's close the door on Service Systems. 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
6: 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Service Systems, closing the door. Oh, Joe's, did you know?
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9: ABC News, I'm Chuck Sievertson. Doing what Ohio Congressman Max Miller publicly urged them to do, the House Ethics Committee formally announcing an investigation into Miller for allegedly domestic violence, abuse, or illegal drug use. Miller has denied allegations. Sources tell ABC News that President Trump called Miller, telling him his reelection campaign is in jeopardy. Bail set at $1 million for a man arrested for allegedly starting the largest of the three wildfires in Spokane, Washington. Flames melted electric and gas lines, says ABC's Alex Stone in Spokane, seeing repair crews.
10: In where there are fire crews right here trying to dig line and clean up the area, but what they're doing is building a road so power crews can get in and try to rebuild the power line. So they're actively doing that right now.
9: Acting Attorney General and AG nominee Todd Blanche has been confirmed by the Senate Judiciary Committee. A full Senate vote is ahead. This is ABC News.
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11: 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Art Sanders, right now, traffic.
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0: I guess that's not appropriate.
1: Today I did.
0: Okay. It just depends on your mood. I like that, Joe. I like that. You're feeling very... I don't know what you're feeling. I don't know what I was going to say.
1: Family friendly?
0: Family friendly. There you go.
1: This is not a family show, by the way.
0: No, it is not a family show, and Talk Radio should never really be a family show, although we appreciate you. If you're listening with kids in the car right now, we appreciate you.
1: We do try to keep it tame.
0: But sometimes adults need to be entertained like adults.
1: Yeah.
0: So
2: we were talking earlier. I mean, Heupel said a word for crap today.
0: Word, because of all the FCC words, I think that word is probably the one that's going to be moving forward a little bit more accepted on.
2: Because Saban
0: airwaves.
2: Says it all the time.
0: I mean the tin horn thing.
2: Uh-huh.
0: That would not be near as funny if he didn't use that word. I mean, because he was so mad. It was just classic.
2: SEC media days, there were a bunch of coaches that let loose of some S words.
0: Did they?
2: Yeah, of the S word.
0: So I know it's still a bad word, but I mean, I think it's more acceptable in public things nowadays. That
1: community standards have lowered.
0: Well, a little bit, right. I mean, we're not going to say it here. If we do, we'll try to dump it. But I mean, I've said it on the airwaves before. And Joe, thank you. You've dumped it. Mm-hmm. I mean, you know, your natural reaction sometimes is like hypo bull crap on stuff.
1: Right. Sometimes it is funny.
0: Yes. I mean, that, right? I mean, he's talking about Georgia Southern. What wasn't he, Saban?
2: Yes. Yes.
0: And they ran through our defense like through a.
2: Well, they were, horn. No, they were actually, they were playing, I want to say they were playing like a Western Carolina.
0: Okay.
2: And what's so funny is the question was about Western Carolina's quarterback because he had been at UAB. And so the reporter asked, you know, are you concerned that their quarterback does have some FBS experience? And Saban's like, yeah. And he the thing about Saban is he would actually answer the reporter's question. But he just totally took that question after he had gotten the reporter's part out of the way. He's just like, I don't know if y'all are taking this week seriously, but we're taking it serious. He's like, y'all probably don't even remember the Georgia Southern game, do you? And he brings up the fact that they ran the triple option and Alabama had all 11 defenders go on to the NFL. And then that day that they ran through our, like, poop through a tin horn. Right. They ran through our butts like tin through a poop through a tin horn. And yes.
0: Absolutely classic Saban. I love every second of it. I'm sorry, I do.
2: All right. You can say, all you got to do is get on YouTube and type up Saban tin horn.
0: Yes, that's all you got to do, and you'll see
2: it.
0: It
2: is hilarious.
0: And it is not edited at all. Reminder here, we got, what is this, a national web contest here? Chris Jericho is back to tame the seven seas for his seventh rock and wrestling rager. And we're sending one winner and a guest straight into the madness. Sail from Miami to Bimini aboard the Norwegian Jewel this November.
1: For Christ's sake, when do we get eligible for this stuff?
0: I don't know, but I mean, this is kind of off the reservation for our corporate friends there in Atlanta.
1: There's some cuts coming.
0: Don't say that, man. Do not say that. You can be aboard the Norwegian Jewel this November for four wild days of slams, jams, laughs, and chaos, featuring a stacked lineup of live wrestling, concerts, comedians, and more. Plus, you'll get to meet Chris Jericho and Fozzie. Like Fozzie the Bear from the Muppets?
1: You got me.
0: Just head to WGOW.com to enter this national contest for your chance to win a high-voltage vacation on the high seas. Might be the last time I read that one. Sorry.
2: How about this one? All-pro defensive tackle Jeffrey Simmons of the Tennessee Titans threw a punch early in a team drill this morning and spent the rest of practice working on a side field with a strength coach.
0: Uh-huh. There you go.
1: I don't think that's his first
2: time. No, you're exactly right.
0: That's what makes him great. I mean, he is edgy, right?
2: And how about this? Yeah. Darnell Wright, former Vol, signs an extension
0: with the Bears, right?
2: With the Chicago Bears, 4 years, $116 million, with $93 million guaranteed. Good for him.
0: Hello, Darnell.
1: I just go for $93 guaranteed.
0: Exactly. At this point, So, do you remember where he was from? Was he a Tennessean? I don't know if he was an in-state player in high school, but boy, what an offensive lineman for Tennessee! Jeez, he was good. He was real good.
2: All right, he was from because I'm drawing a blank. Huntington, West Virginia.
0: Okay, West Virginia guy. Wow. Okay. All right. We know it. We love it. We love your participation on it. I know that's for sure.
2: I'm going to go ahead and give y'all a clue. Y'all have been having to get in touch with your feminine side. We're back to being males today.
0: Okay. All right. Good.
1: Thanks, David.
0: That's right. So it's that time. We've enjoyed it throughout the summer, and I hope you folks will participate on our text line at 267-1023. Joe and I will try and get the first ones on the board, and then we'll go to the text line when we get stumped, because at 5:41 on the dot, it's time to play the feud!

0: I'm your man, Steve Harvey. All righty, like I said, 100.
1: Steve Harvey with my $5,000 shoes stepped on a cat.
0: 100 cats surveyed. No, 100 men surveyed. Top 7 answers on the board. Name a place you would never take a first date. 100 men surveyed. Top 7 answers on the board. Name a place you would never take a first date.
1: Crystals. I don't know if it's that specific.
0: Okay. Fast food.
1: Cheap fast food.
0: Tacky restaurant was number 2 on the list with 15 points.
1: All right. There you go.
0: Nothing against crystals because they are delicious.
1: All right, Joe, sidebar, funeral.
2: Yeah, I mean, that. Yeah.
1: Funeral.
0: That's interesting. No, that was not.
1: What the hell? Okay.
0: Take a first date to a funeral.
1: I mean, that, you can't do that.
0: That's true. I mean, that's true, but that was not one of the 7 answers.
1: All right, we're getting some
2: this might end. Here. This might end up harder than... Can we go back to thinking like a woman?
1: Texter says strip joint, Joe.
2: Strip club, yeah.
1: Strip club.
0: Number 1, 32 right. points.
2: I don't know, it, baby. I was
0: strip joint,
2: thinking...
0: number 1, fast food restaurant, number 2.
2: Some girls like that.
1: especially, well, I mean, if she requests it, then you really need to go. Just saying. Oh, Fozzie is the name of Chris Jericho's rock band. Okay. Clearly, I'm not paying attention. We had a couple strip clubs, all right?
2: Jewelry store.
1: That's good. Let's table that. How about dive bar, Joe?
2: Yeah, beer joint, dive bar.
1: Okay.
0: Bar / dance club got 9 points. That was the number 4 answer. But so y'all got 1, 2, and 4.
1: Does it say something about me that if I've been to a first date at a live music venue that was a bar, we'll move on. Okay, sorry.
2: Yeah, I'm okay with that.
1: Like my wife and I's first date was CBC downtown. That's a bar. We played pool.
2: And that sauce that comes with their chicken fingers.
1: Oh, at CBC?
2: Yeah.
1: Oh, yeah.
0: Kelly and I's third date was Talladega.
1: Ah, right, see?
0: Yep.
1: Okay, NASCAR race.
0: We did.
2: Sporting event.
0: Sporting event? And it was sporting event / tractor pull. 9 points.
2: Specified tractor pull.
1: Sweet. Hammer down, baby. Hold on.
0: Sporting event was number 5 on this list. So y'all have 1, 2, 4, and 5. You still need 3, 6, and 7. 100 men surveyed. Top 7 answers on the board. Name a place you would never take a first date.
1: Are we stumped a little? Should we go to the line?
2: I'm trying to think of something with your ex or something like that, but I don't know. Let's go to the text line.
1: The kids play at school if you're divorced because mama's going to be there. I don't know. To the text line we go.
2: That would be a weird first date.
1: Yeah. Hey, how you doing? Here's my ex there, mama.
0: I thought you were the tractor pull.
2: We ended up at the Crystal.
1: All right. Let's see here. Strip joint, strip club. These are the beginnings. Parents' house. Could be.
2: Yeah, I like that one.
1: But we have 2. Let's table this one. Parents' house. And see what else is on there. Sound good? here we go. 605 says Cinema One.
2: Again, it's going to be someone like that.
1: It's going to be under the strip club banner there. How about Texter 800 says artsy fartsy poem recitals? All right,
0: pretty specific.
1: Yeah, I was about to say. I don't think that's going to be it. Sporting event. That was one. Sporting event / tractor pull.
2: Has taken going on a first date at the movies. Is that outdated now? Because a lot of, just from what I'm seeing, a lot of women don't want that.
1: Because they want to talk and get to know you.
2: Well, right? I think a lot of them just think it's cheap. A cheap way out.
1: I almost said it. Crap! What are they talking about? Have they been to a movie lately?
2: If they had, they ain't paid for it.
1: Cheap's ass. It's at least $50. I mean, that's crazy. Yeah, exactly, Joe. Texture 284 says a nude beach. Another your parents' house.
2: I like that one.
1: All right, let's go for it. Parents' house.
0: Number three.
1: Hey!
0: So strip joint.
1: Good job.
0: Fast food or tacky restaurant. Parents' house. Bar / dance club. Y'all have the top. Y'all have the top five because number five is sporting events / tractor pull. All right, so you've got the two hardest ones left. One was 5 points. One was 3 points. But this was
1: obscure meaning. Beaverman says take your girlfriend to go visit Wally in the hospital and take him cigarettes. I don't know if that did Beaverman actually do that. Talking about Wally Witkowski, the famous Wally. Family reunion.
2: Oh, that's a good one. That is a good one.
1: All right. Hang on. Let's see what else we have. But that is a good one. Family reunion. All right. Texter 316 says your parents' house. Already nailed that one. Family reunion, unless you're in Alabama. Texter 802 says.
2: What about
1: chicken fights?
2: Yeah.
1: Cock fights.
0: That's a sporting event.
2: Holiday work party.
1: That is a good one. Holiday work party. Let's see. Write that one down, too. Holiday. Or just work party in general.
2: Yeah.
1: All right. Chicken fights. That cracks me up. Where is chicken fights from here? 672 area code. All right. Somewhere in Georgia, they're chicken fighting.
2: Yeah, makes sense.
1: Wedding.

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1: Mentioned on the text line.
2: Okay. So, wedding. Did we guess wedding? I'm lost.
1: No.
2: Wedding.
3: The last two answers, somebody on the text line did say church.
2: Yes. Yes, they did.
3: Take a first date to church. That just doesn't happen a lot. And I think that may be more the guy saying, I want to know her better before we start going to church together.
2: Yep. Yeah, church. True. 313 church said church. Yep.
3: And number, and the one that you just read it off about a minute or two ago, the last answer was take her home or take her to bed.
2: Oh,
3: the
2: wow.
3: Very first date.
2: No. What's wrong with that?
1: ONS.
2: I mean, just saying. It is real life.
1: Oops, lost that number.
2: Exactly. No, we can't do that. We refuse to do that, of all things.
1: You want to go to church?
2: Yeah, we need to go to church. That's what we need to do. All right, thanks for participating, folks. That was a lot of fun, as always. You guys are the best in helping us out with our family feud on a Tuesday ride on the Talk of Munster. 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
3: Well, weather service forecast once again for tonight. Partly cloudy skies expected. Low around 71. Tomorrow, sunny early with afternoon showers, thunderstorms, a high of 88. Heat index as high as 96. And then Thursday, mostly sunny with scattered showers and thunderstorms and a high of 90 degrees. Currently, mostly sunny. It's 87 degrees at Moccasin Bend. Talk 102.3.
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1: ABC and ESPN have announced their top college football broadcast teams. You've got Fowler, Herb Street, and Holly Rowe. There's your A team.
0: Love them.
1: Sean McDonough, Greg McElroy, and Katie George. There's your B team. And your C team is Joe Tessitore, Jesse Palmer, and Chris Budden. So right. There you go.
0: Well, there you go. To the Dr. Pepper Hotline we go. Gary, welcome to Sport Talk and the Talk Monster. How are you?
2: Hello, fellas. I'm good.
0: Good.
2: But I got to say, the funeral home first date, I had this young girl, cute as could be, and I finally asked her out, and she said, I've got to go to the funeral home. And I thought she might be lying. I said, well, I'll go with you. And she said, okay. So I went, didn't know a soul, and ended up, it was a pretty good night. And just got to say, first date.
0: So you're like Chaz off of Step Brothers.
1: Yes. It's like weddings are one thing, but
0: no,
1: funerals.
0: Wedding, not stepbrothers, wedding crashes, yeah. But funerals, man, that's where they're emotional and everything. Oh, that Will Ferrell character, it's hilarious.
2: It was weird.
0: So, Gary, congratulations. You pulled it off, brother.
2: All right, guys. I'm glad I didn't have to follow Wild Thing. Thank you.
0: You're welcome. All right, Dr. Pepper Hotline, Wild Thing, welcome to the Talk Monster.
3: Hey, how y'all guys doing?
0: Kaylor, how are you?
3: My Cubbies, they're on a winning streak big time.
1: They're beating up on my Dodgers.
3: The Dodgers last night, and we got some great players yesterday, too. Did you notice that?
1: And did you notice they're on TBS tonight? You can watch them on TV.
3: I've got a recording for tonight.
1: There you go.
3: I'm going out to eat. So.
1: Where are you going?
0: Funeral?
3: Don't know yet. My brother is deciding that.
0: Oh, normally, hey.
3: Yeah, so, he's taking us out.
1: So it could be Italian, could be Mexican, could be just a traditional burger.
3: I couldn't think it'll be Cracker Barrel or something like that.
1: Oh, that's good stuff.
3: Yeah, or Texas Roadhouse.
0: That'll work, too.
3: Yeah, I know.
0: All right, East Ridge is going to be good. You know who you are.
3: You know where I would meet most of my women.
0: Where would you meet most of your women? The world is waiting with bated breath.
3: Church, buddy.
0: Who?
3: Church.
4: Oh, okay.
1: That's good.
3: And then
0: that's a way to do it.
3: Games and different things, buddy.
0: There you go. But church leads the list, so that's good.
4: You went against the grain.
3: Mm-hmm.
1: Yep. Well, good job, Wild Thing. That away.
0: Thank you, Wild Thing. We appreciate it. You know who
1: you are. It's like coming to America. You meet good girls in church.
0: Exactly. Oh, man. Yeah, you know, that I got to say, that final hour of the Coca-Cola Red Zone just will not be the same after the loss of Nature Boy.
4: Yeah.
0: How many times would they call in? I mean, I know y'all didn't put it. You could have put the kibosh to it, but you didn't.
4: Well, I mean, the last 2 years, I'm not real sure. I think they tried to limit it more.
0: Right.
4: My last year, which is 2 years ago, 5-6 times in a 3 hour
0: span. What could you possibly tell us that you haven't already told us?
1: It's wild because it's been a month and a day, and not a day goes by where at some point, some memory of Nature Boy will pop in.
4: Mm-hmm. Yeah.
0: Yeah, he was a lot more prevalent in my life and obviously this show than I thought about before the loss. So he'll be missed for sure.
1: I actually got an email about somebody that was at the service today talking about how moved they were by all the people who spoke.
0: Well, that's cool. Well, hopefully we'll have an update on her house coming up here in a couple of weeks. So we'll keep you guys informed. You guys really chipped in. David, thank you. We
1: always
0: appreciate
1: enjoy
0: it. Thanks, David. Fourth quarter coming your way here on the Talk Monster. We'll hit that text line, WGOW.
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6: From ABC News, I'm Chuck Severson. Bail is set at $1 million for a man arrested for allegedly starting the largest of the three wildfires in Spokane, Washington. Flames melted electric and gas lines, as ABC's Alex Stone in Spokane seeing repair crews.
7: There's actually a dozer that they're bringing in next to us that they're going to be backing in, where there are fire crews right here trying to dig line and clean up the area. But what they're doing is building a road so power crews can get in and try to rebuild the power line. So they're actively doing that right now.
6: The man arrested went to prison for manslaughter in his father's 2010 killing in Arizona. The House Ethics Committee is doing what Ohio Republican Congressman Max Miller publicly urged them to: begin an investigation into him for alleged domestic violence and abuse or illegal drug use. Miller has denied allegations that he abused his now ex-wife and daughter, saying Miller is unfit to remain in Congress. His ex-father-in-law, Ohio Senator Bernie Moreno, saying of his granddaughter,
8: she's going to have high-definition videos, she's going to have news stories, she's going to have everything out there. She's going to read that as an adult going, what the heck happened?
6: Sources tell ABC News President Trump called Miller about his reelection campaign. ABC News Washington managing editor Catherine Falders.
9: Trump expressed concerns over his candidacy and said it was in jeopardy. Now, according to sources, Miller did tell Trump that he was going to stay in the race.
6: Acting Attorney General and AG nominee Todd Blanche has been confirmed by the Senate Judiciary Committee. A full Senate vote is ahead. Blanche can only afford to lose two Republican votes. If he makes it, says ABC News legal contributor James Sample.
10: Technically speaking, what changes is the title. Practically speaking, what changes is very little.
6: Republican Senator Susan Collins of Maine says she'll vote no on Blanche's nomination. In a statement, Collins says, while I believe Mr. Blanche is a capable lawyer, the Department of Justice has become increasingly political. The mayor says Ukraine's capital, Kyiv, is under a ballistic missile attack. 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
20: 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It's all you need to remember.

0: right, man. Excited about our guest tomorrow on our racing hour, Chandler Smith. He is currently third in the point standings for the Craftsman Truck Series. So that's good. I want to mention, too, Mac McCarthy, usually in this slot here this time of year. He has been busy, I think, working with the folks at Virginia Tech. He does a lot of television and radio for them as far as their basketball goes. So we were going to do it yesterday, and then he texted me last second that he couldn't do it yesterday. So we're not sure if he'll be with us this week, but he certainly will join us again next week. So that's why we are just going to hit the text line. And whatever you like, 267-1023, whatever you'd like us to talk about, you certainly can text us at 267-1023 if I can get through all the feud texts in there, man. We appreciate everybody participating in that. That's a lot of fun.
1: Hey, that usually takes over.
0: 267-1023, it certainly does. Bill on our Dr. Pepper hotline. Welcome to Talk Monster, Bill.
2: Hey, thanks. Is there, I think I saw in sports, 3, 9, or 12, but anyway, is there a football jamboree this year? And if so, it looked to me like there were just a few teams. It's nothing like it used to be.
0: Okay, so here's the deal, right? In the last couple years, they've had a lot of teams and coaches and programs that have basically said, we don't necessarily want to do that, go down there and play for a running 20 minutes and kind of we're just not into that anymore. We're not doing that. We don't want to. And a lot of people don't want to show their players to other teams, which is in today's day and time. I mean, that's you can understand that. So basically what they've done is they've made it a scrimmage. They've made a multi-team scrimmage, and I'm trying to get to the information here so I can pass it along to you, Bill, and others. So Thursday they'll have Ringgold versus East Hamilton, and every one of these matchups they don't play in the regular season. So and a lot of them are in two different states. So you have
2: but they're not going to have any scoring. They're just going to scrimmage.
0: That I don't know. I do not know that at all. I should have asked. I should have asked that question today. That's a great. We had lunch with a lot of the coaches and a player from each school today, like a mini SEC media day over there at Miller's Ale House in Hickson. It was really nice. So Thursday, August 13th, you'll see Ringgold scrimmage East Hamilton, and then North Murray versus Notre Dame, back to back games, and they all start. It doesn't even have a start time on it. But you can get tickets at FinleyStadium/events.com, and that's $10 to get in at the door. Friday, it'll be Heritage out of North Georgia playing Boyd Buchanan, and then Marion County versus Cleveland. And then Saturday, Dade County versus Chat Prep, and Murray County versus Ridgeland. So these are kind of the new, what it's called, prelude to a championship, as known year in years past as the Jamboree. So this is what it is moving forward. There are some coaches that said, you know, we haven't participated in this in a couple of years, and we kind of miss it. So there might be some ability to expand with more teams in it next year and in the years to come. But that's kind of where we are right now, Bill.
2: So it's two teams, and two teams on 3 days, right?
0: Two teams. It's four teams each day. Two games Thursday, two games Friday, two games Saturday.
2: Okay, and then the $10, is that per the whole 3 days, or is that per?
0: I'm going to think that that's $10 a day.
2: A day, okay. Oh, it makes sense. Okay, well, I wasn't sure. They were kind of, you know, not real. It wasn't real clear on the news about it, and So that's a lot clearer than the news.
0: Again, you can get all the information at FinleyStadium/events.com. 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
2: Okay, great. Thanks.
0: You got it, Bill. Anytime, buddy. Yeah, that's going to be a week from this Thursday, Friday, and Saturday.
1: Right before we get it all started.
0: Coca-Cola Red
1: Zone. 1 week before.
0: August 21st. Be there, be square. We know Kate will be square, but the rest of us will be there.
1: It's hard to believe it's already that time.
0: Now, look, I know I'm getting older, and I'll be 58 2 weeks from Thursday. And I know that the world, the calendar, the years go faster the older you get.
1: Facts.
0: But this year seemed unreasonably fast. I mean, because I can remember in February and March when, you know, especially that one weekend where it was so cold and I was going to go with my buddies to ride side by sides. Right. And then I hurt my back. So I decided that was probably the dumbest thing in the world is to go ride around the woods with a wounded back and it being 6 degrees, you know. So I stayed at home and I thought to myself, you know, there'll be so much cool stuff to do. I mean, you got March Madness coming up and the Masters, and you know me and my family, we love some Kentucky Derby and blah, blah, blah, blah, sort of naming all these things in my head that I could look forward to, you know, this spring and summer. And now I sit here on, what is it, August 4th, and I go, yeah, all of them clicked off, and they're all now in the rearview mirror.
1: You know,
0: and school starts for a lot of folks, I guess, tomorrow, Wednesday.
1: Yeah, first day.
0: When do the girls go for?
1: Tomorrow, first
0: Hamilton
1: day.
0: Hamilton County, first day tomorrow. And then you're sitting there going up. Because in all full disclosure, in our business, and Joe knows this to be true, I know David knows this to be true, once we start that first game week, and I'm talking about college, you know, high school starts a week or so before that, 2 weeks, whatever, then college, then NFL. Once you start that first week in college where it is truly football season, it's like you just blink and it's Thanksgiving. You're like, what happened? You just had where's the turkey? Especially, but you just had two and a half months just blow by. Like you slept through it. I mean, it just happened so fast.
1: Yeah, you know, they say, you know, I'm on the backside of my life or whatever, you know, it's, you know, I'm getting older. So, well, I think, and it varies for everyone, but when you start saying that time is going by faster and faster, that's when you start on the way down.
0: You know, you're getting old.
1: you've hit the peak and now you're on that roller coaster ride down.
0: And maybe that was 50 for me, because it seems like the last, of course, it's so weird with the anomaly that was COVID. You know,
1: I mean, kind of threw a monkey wrench at everything.
0: Yeah, because I was in my early 50s, and then you had like a year and a half where you felt like you really couldn't do anything, and it was getting to me mentally and all this stuff. And
1: thanks, Fauci.
0: And, well, thanks, everybody. I mean, right. You know, but I mean, yeah, I was just like, that was a 2 year, maybe a year and a half, 2 year hole right in the middle of my.
1: That was a big black hole of sorts where that nothing really happened. Nothing really happened.
0: No.
1: I mean, I came to work. You worked.
0: From home.
1: Yeah, it's.
0: I mean, Jane just stared at me. I stared at her. We had nothing to say. We've been together for a year and a half of just what? Well, where are we going to go eat? You know, or something. I mean, it was just like, it was nothing to look forward to, I guess, is the big thing. I'm a guy.
1: Yeah, that's a good way to put it.
0: I don't travel as much as I used to, but I'm a guy that I get a trip with my buddies or a camping night up on, you know, wherever. I look forward to that for a month, a 3 weeks, whatever it is. And I, you know, I get excited about it. Like last year we went to Bristol, you know, and taking my son-in-law, who was his first NASCAR race. I mean, it was, you know, I get excited about that stuff. Well, in that period of time, that year and a half or so, there was nothing to look forward to. I mean, it was just like, how's this whole thing going to end? And when is this whole thing going to end, I guess, was the biggest question.
1: Well, there's a lot of questions about everything.
0: Yeah. Yeah. And that was it. Then it started becoming political and blah, blah. It's almost like we as Americans were so bored we had to make everything political.
1: Seems we haven't quite got rid of that.
0: And we have not.
1: That virus
0: I
1: today.
0: I will agree with you today on that one, Joe, for sure. All right, 267-1023. We'll take a quick break, come back, and we'll hit that text line, Warren and Griffin text line, 267-1023. 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
0: 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Well, the service forecast once again for tonight, expecting partly cloudy skies, low around 71. Tomorrow, sunny early with afternoon showers, thunderstorms, a high of 88, heat index as high as 96. And then Thursday, mostly sunny with scattered showers and thunderstorms and a high of 90. Currently, mostly sunny and 87 degrees at Moccasin Bend. 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
11: Super Highways. 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
0: Yeah.
11: Easy to get anywhere.
0: Same if you're going through the ridge cut. Can't forget that one. To the Warren & Griffin text line we go. Warren & Griffin reminding you to never text and drive. They're Chattanooga's largest injury law firm. Raisin cookies that look like chocolate chip cookies are the reason I have trust issues. I've done that before.
1: What, the oatmeal raisin?
0: Yeah, and some of them just kind of look like a chocolate chip if you're not totally paying attention and just kind of bite into it, thinking what you're going to taste, and then it's raisin. Now, don't get me wrong.
1: I'm okay with an oatmeal raisin.
0: I'm okay with an oatmeal raisin, too, but when you think it's a chocolate chip cookie, it does change you a little bit.
1: I can put a little, you know, burr in your saddle. I get that.
0: At the end of the day, it's cookies and you'll be fine.
1: Right. Yeah, exactly.
0: Right. Texter 364 says mom's home baked chocolate chip cookies. And Billy Bob, Sling Blade, Simple Plan, Bandits, and Tombstone.
1: Have we not had a Bad News Bears yet?
0: Was he in Tombstone?
1: He was, yeah. He was the dealer.
0: Was he really? Okay. Yeah. And I don't know what.
1: He gained a lot of weight for that part.
0: Simple Plan. I don't think I've ever seen that one. Would you explain how the ball game on Saturday night for the Lookouts will go with used car giveaway? If it's like they've done it in the past, and as I've told you a number of times, Joe, a friend of mine actually won one years ago. Probably like 04, 05. What they do is they bring out a car after every, you know, like when the bottom of the first is over and they go to the top of the second, they drive a car out around and then they draw out of the tickets that people have signed up for. And they're like, ticket number 1007653 or whatever. And if you have that ticket in your hand, that is your car. That's pretty damn simple.
1: I think you're going to have to pay some taxes on it.
0: Well, there's that. But, I mean, like in my buddy's case, he ended up turning around and selling it for, and this, again, this was 20-something years ago, but he ended up selling it for like $4,500.
1: Nice.
0: You know, pay the tax on that, take the cash.
1: I like that.
0: So if that's the way they have continued to do it, that's the way they do it.
1: That Mercedes is nice.
0: You can go to lookouts.com and see that Mercedes. It is real nice. Little white one, probably about, I don't know, what would you say, 15 years old maybe?
1: Somewhere around there. Going to be a player. That's what you got to be driving.
0: Yeah, that's it. Texter 280 says, Pepperidge Farm. Good Lord, you people are so high end. It's unbelievable.
1: Pepperidge Farm.
0: Pepperidge Farm Montauk chocolate chip cookies. Best I've ever tried. Where do you get Pepperidge Farm?
1: Well, you'll some caviar with that.
0: But that was the best back in the day, right? As a kid, how much did you go to Northgate? Did you go to Northgate?
1: Was not very often.
0: So where did you go being a Dayton
1: back to shop?
0: Graysville. Yeah.
1: Walmart, baby. Walmart and Dayton. Now, on occasion, we would make it to the mall, but like I said, it wasn't very, very often.
0: And I'm a little older than you, so maybe they were gone by then, but Pepperidge Farms, you always got samples. I mean, look at the fat kid over here. I needed samples.
1: I think maybe it was
0: crackers.
1: Still,
0: they used to cut a little piece of meat off salami or give it to you. I mean,
1: back then, the only thing I remember was the Burger King was still in the mall.
0: Okay. At Northgate?
1: Yeah.
0: Okay.
1: And I remember that for a couple years, 2 or 3 years. So I don't know if that can put a timeline on it.
0: Right. Right. Yeah, Pepperidge Farms, Montauk chocolate chip cookies. Texter 580 says Sling Blade, Bad Santa 1 and 2, Tombstone, and Chewy Chips Ahoy with Reese's Pieces. Good night alive. That sounds excellent.
1: I don't know if I've had those. I'll have to investigate. Yeah, they got to be the soft ones. I mean, I'll eat a hard chocolate chip cookie. You know, that's what milk's for.
0: But I'd rather have the,
1: Yeah.
0: No question. Texter 240 says Billy Bob was great in Armageddon. And then he goes on to say, let's talk Braves catchers, not Baldwin. He's a killer. All right. Well, as long as you got Drake Baldwin, you're going to be okay at catcher. I don't care who the backup is.
1: Yeah, I like him.
0: Buzz Killington says, Sling Blade, Monsters Ball, Love Actually, and Friday Night Lights also include Landman. He also goes on to say, softer the better, not good for ED patients. Best chocolate chip cookies, crumble, and Chick-fil-A, a warm cookie. Yes, a warm chocolate chip cookie.
1: No, they do have really good cookies.
0: Spectacular. Yeah. What, Chick-fil-A?
1: Yeah.
0: Uh-huh. Hey, Pizza Face, you can't say crap. You can say crap. I'm not sure what that means. But I hadn't heard Pizza Face in a while. See, my wife, right? She was, you know, growing up, she was that the girl that was always the smart aleck, right?
1: Mm-hmm.
0: I got to. I know, you know, Jake. I've got to go home and ask her if she ever called anybody a pizza face when they were in middle school.
1: Yeah, just get a list of her cut downs, her jabs.
0: Oh, let me tell you, they're numerous. They're fantastic.
1: She's still using the same ones on you?
0: Uh-huh, yeah. That's why I know most of them, but I've never been called a pizza face. Of course, thank goodness I've had zits on my face since about, I guess, eighth grade. Andy Stat says maybe this is Jalen Carter's karma payback for having a hand in that intern or employee of Georgia Athletic Department killed in a car accident. Andy Stat, you are a twisted MF, let me tell you. Once a bulldog, always a bulldog. Here we go. Here we go. Now we're going to get after him. And then, of course, the Darnell Wright story where he gets that 4-year, $116 million extension, $93 million guaranteed with the Chicago Bears.
1: That's insane.
0: That is insane, man, for an offensive lineman. All right, then let's roll past all of our Family Feud stuff here, which could take a minute to meet your mother. These are our first date no-nos that we had on our Coach Caldwell learned a hard. Okay, this is talking about Caldwell. Kim Caldwell. Coach Caldwell learned a hard lesson last year. Lesson learned, petty office politics never result in positive outcome. Good for AD White sticking with her. All right. I don't even know what all that means, but hey, we'll go with it. Puckhead on our Dr. Pepper hotline. Welcome to Talk Monster and Sport Talk.
9: Well, as usual, Quake, you're pushing my buttons.
0: Uh-oh.
9: You're talking about how fast everything moves.
0: Yes.
9: Like, I turned 58 in June the 23rd, and like we're in the same boat, right?
0: I knew you were right there with me. Yep.
9: Yep. So I'm a school resource officer at a school up here in Soda Daisy.
0: Yes.
9: And now that school starts, I'm going to be the most hated man in the north end of the county because I have to direct traffic in the morning and the afternoon.
0: And they're all beeping at you. And
9: oh, yeah. It's ridiculous. And I remember the end of school, the very next day of school, I put a little cart around and picked up a little.
0: Oh, man, you're cutting out. Right.
9: Oh, man.
0: What'd you say? Last day of school, what?
9: I remember going around and getting my little signs that I had to do, like my no left turn signs,
0: right,
9: and putting them in storage.
0: Right.
9: And today I put them back out, and I thought, didn't I just do this yesterday?
0: Yeah. Fucking buddy, amen, amen. I can understand that one.
9: Now, since we're in the same era, if you really want to feel old, there was a time that I was the biggest Dallas Cowboys fan in the world. That was before the Antichrist took over as
0: right.
9: the owner.
0: Jerry.
9: Yeah. But I will look back at the old Dallas Cowboy, like Tony Dorsett's 99-yard touchdown on Monday Night Football. I'll watch that all the time, and I think it was yesterday watching that.
0: It does feel that way. Puckhead, we always appreciate it. We're going to revisit our interview with Rich Mazingo from the Lookouts.
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12: ABC News, I'm Chuck Sievertson. Republican Senator Susan Collins says she'll vote no on Todd Blanche's attorney general nomination. In a statement, Collins says the Justice Department's become increasingly political. A vote in the full Senate could be Saturday. Blanche can only afford 2 Republican no's. The mayor says Ukraine's capital is under a ballistic missile attack. Oil prices have dropped, but gasoline could go higher because of Ukraine's attacks on Russian oil facilities, says Patrick DeHaan, Gas Buddy head analyst.
13: Without any product to export after those refineries have been knocked offline, that is becoming another pain point that we're going to have to watch very closely in the weeks and months ahead.
12: Bail set at $1 million for a man arrested for allegedly starting the largest of the 3 wildfires in Spokane, Washington. The House Ethics Committee has opened an investigation of Ohio Congressman Max Miller for alleged domestic violence and abuse or illegal drug use. Miller has denied allegations. This is ABC News.
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0: 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Rich Mazingo from the Chattanooga Lookouts joining us. Rich, always good to see you, sir. How are you, sir?
1: Good. Do you remember when that song that Ozzy Osbourne came out?
0: I do remember that.
1: Eighth grade, wasn't it? Me and you?
0: I think so, yeah.
1: Eighth grade, on the bus, baby.
0: And everybody had the Blizzard of Oz cassette
1: tape, right? 100%.
0: My mom wouldn't let me get it. He says something about the devil.
1: I understand. I'm sure he does. I'm positive he does. I can't understand it, but I'm positive he does in there somewhere too, Mom.
0: Exactly.
1: I'm with you.
0: All right, big week for the Lookouts.
1: It is
0: right?
1: A big week, man. It's a fun week. Just a ton of stuff going on. We got a really cool women in sports event tomorrow night, which will be fun. If you're looking to come out for that, there's a lot of good things going on for that. But then racing on Thursday night, we got two official pace cars coming into the ballpark. And an official NASCAR coming in the ballpark. Friday's Ag Night.
0: We will have that, your guest, uh-huh. I'm not sure his name, Dan didn't tell me his name, but we will have him on a racing hour tomorrow night at 6:35.
1: Oh, tremendous. I love that. He's number three right now in the truck series, is what I understand.
0: Okay.
1: So that'll be cool. And to be able to come and see those cars and see them up close and all that kind of stuff, that'll be really fun. Ag Night and fireworks on Friday, and then the monster we're doing used car night on Saturday, which is just blowing up again as it always does. We're over 5,000 now, and then a really cool one. I mean, this is
2: 5,000 people, not 5,000 cars.
1: 5,000 yeah. people, 8 cars, 5,000 people, and then Bluey on Sunday. Bluey drew almost 5,000 people last time we have it at AT&T Field at AT&T Field. You know Bluey? You're looking at me like you have no. Oh, you do?
0: Oh, yeah,
1: okay.
0: I thought you did.
1: Yeah.
0: Oh, yeah.
2: Well, there are two different Blueys.
1: Yeah, if you got grandkids. Yeah. No, there are two different Blueys. Only you and me. That might be it, David. We might be the extent of the ones that know the other Bluey. That's funny. But
0: so
1: Bluey,
0: that, so
1: Bluey's
0: Sunday,
1: up meet and greet,
0: right?
1: All that kind of stuff. That's Sunday, yeah. Okay. That'll be a huge day for us at the ballpark. So, man, our promotions people have just done a great job putting together fun stuff all year long. So, looking forward to this homestand. It's going to be a fun homestand and hopefully have a ton of people out at the ballpark.
0: You're going to have a ton on Saturday.
1: Oh, man. Dave and I were talking about it off the air just a second ago. It's very interesting. I mean, we'll probably do 7,000, maybe a little bit more on Saturday night. But, man, your chance is still pretty good to win a car. You walk out of there with a car. But it's a very different crowd. It is not your typical Lookouts crowd. It's a very different crowd that night, and
2: They'll love what they see.
1: They will love what they see, and they do every single year. But it's a well-oiled machine. Our friends in Tennessee Valley Federal Credit Union does a ton with you guys and does a ton with us, and they've just done an amazing job. This is the 35th anniversary of Used Car Night for us.
0: I was just about to ask that.
1: 35th year, yeah.
2: Okay, to that point, to the fact that it is going to be a little bit of a different crowd, it's not mm-hmm. going to be like a group sales crowd that's going to be up. It's going to be people in the seats. It's going to be people mm-hmm. in the berm. If this thing gets really crowded, because mm-hmm. like we talked about before, Rich, this mm-hmm. is one of those nights that you've put that sign out at noon before at AT&T mm-hmm. saying,
1: oh, yeah.
2: we are
1: mm-hmm.
2: sold out. What kind of crowd can you host in just the seats and the berm?
1: David, I think we could do 9,000 without breathing hard, to be
2: wow.
1: honest. We did 8,300 opening Saturday night of the year. And man, I had.
2: But that's still people upstairs.
1: But they'll still be people in those spots. But
2: right.
1: it's still a group sale. It's not going to be driven as much by those people. But those areas are all full for Friday. I mean, for Saturday night. I mean, those areas are full most Saturday nights for the course of the season. So. We did 8,300 that opening weekend, and it's just not crowded. There's plenty of room in that ballpark. I was talking to Brian Wright from Finley Stadium yesterday, and it just the good things he's doing over there and the upgrades and the new speaker system and all that kind of stuff for Mox football, which I'm super excited for this year. But he said, you know, it's interesting to come to your games. Like when people come to Mox football games or even CFC games at Finley Stadium, they come, they sit in their seats, they watch the game, and then they go home or mm-hmm. maybe get up mm-hmm. at halftime. You know, for our games, and whether it's used car night or whatever it may be, you know, people are just milling around all night long, and the seats will be mostly full, but people are just all around that ballpark and all just finding their own little spaces, and it's really a neat place to watch a baseball game.
3: Is it still surreal that we're talking about 7,000 people in August?
1: And just kind of talking about like nothing though, Craig. I mean, that's the thing.
3: Right. Oh,
1: yeah, I think we'll do 7,500. Yeah, something like that. It really is. It really is. And
3: I mean, it's insanely different than what you've known for the last 26 years.
1: It is such a different animal. Such a different animal. And the fact is, you know, even no matter what the weather is, there's plenty of places to there's so much shade in that ballpark. And I always used to say, and I remember saying it here a bunch of times in the past, June and July at AT&T Field were tough. But by the time you get to August, the sun's starting to go the other direction, man. So it's getting darker earlier. The sun's going down earlier, and there's just plenty of shade in that ballpark. It's really a comfortable place to be.
3: So what time's first pitch? Is it different for
1: 6:30? 6:30 on used car night. 7 o'clock on the rest of the week this
3: Friday
1: week.
3: Friday too.
1: Yeah.
3: Okay.
1: Yeah.
3: Okay.
1: So Tuesday, Wednesday, Thursday, Friday, 7 o'clock. Saturday, 6:30, and then Sunday's actually a 1 o'clock start. So we're kind of across the board.
3: Get your tickets at lookouts.com. Lookouts.com. Do not Google Lookouts tickets. We say this every time, but we can't say it enough because the prices are way different if you buy them directly from the Lookouts as opposed to some sort of third-party market, whatever the heck they are. Is it Chandler Smith, the driver that you'll have?
1: I believe it is.
3: He's third place
1: in the truck stand. I believe it is. I think that is the guy.
3: He's from Talking Rock, Georgia, which is
1: kidding.
3: Right down the road.
1: Yeah. I had no idea where Talking Rock, Georgia is.
3: It's kind of, what is that? What is it? Ella J.
1: Okay. All right.
3: In that area.
1: In that area.
3: Beautiful, beautiful area.
1: Nice.
3: Anyway, so Chandler Smith will be with us during our racing hour tomorrow. Looking forward to talking with him.
2: All right, Rich, you said 8 cars.
1: Uh-huh.
2: For Saturday night,
1: uh-huh.
2: Do we know some of the makes and models?
1: I know there's a beautiful white Mercedes. And is it a Mercedes?
3: Oh, we had that picture. Yeah,
1: it's a Mercedes.
3: Yeah.
2: No, that's nice.
1: And it's white. That's what I got for you. That's
2: okay.
1: That's the whole shooting match I got for you right this minute. But they were really excited. We talked to the guys from TVFCU the other day, and they were really excited because cars are, you know, I don't know what it was, about 10 years ago or 8 years ago, they really started competing with each other and wanting to bring out really nice cars. So, it's going to be it'll be fun out there. It's a different world. Hey, the other thing that's changed, not only on Saturday night are we going to see a bunch of different people, on Tuesday night you're going to see a bunch of different lookouts because the teams are moving now. It just seems like moving time. The baseball trade deadline just passed, and we got a bunch of new faces.
2: So you're talking
1: out
2: about
1: there.
2: Like tonight.
1: Yeah.
2: Gonna,
1: oh, yeah.
2: Okay.
1: Yeah.
2: Okay.
1: No, the prospects are here already, so those guys are going to camp. Collier is still here, and our catcher's still here and that kind of stuff. But it's just that time of year where you just start seeing some different faces coming up and some different guys are getting a chance to play double-A baseball right now. So it's an exciting time. Had a tough little go through the 6 days in Birmingham, Alabama.
2: So but you know, and you know this because you've been around the sport for so long, but it's kind of misleading because when you hear that prospects are coming
1: mm-hmm. –
2: a lot of times you're like, oh my gosh, we're going to be so much better now.
1: Mm-hmm.
2: But some of these guys are like 21 and just experiencing double A for the first time against, and sometimes they're going up against pitchers that are 25 or 26 that will kind of own them early. And there's this learning curve, which kind of explains part of the lookout scuffling right now.
1: I was talking to one of our coaches, one of our roving instructors the other day, and he said, man, and this is a guy who had a big league career. And he said, when I got to double A, I thought my career had ended. He said, because I couldn't hit a thing, not a thing in the world. And then it slowed down a little bit. And after about a month, I started hitting the ball a little bit. But you're exactly right, David. I mean, these kids come up. There's very – with Christian from Rocket City, played for the – Christian Moore.
2: Mm-hmm.
1: I mean, that kid came to double A and just hit the cover off of it.
3: Right.
1: For whatever reason, he just saw everything that came his direction for the first 3 weeks. And then right off the backside of the cliff – ended up, I mean, he's a good ball player. He's going to make adjustments and that kind of stuff. But it's very rare when kids just come in off the street and just start hitting the ball at double-A baseball. So typically you're not going to get that much. Your team's not going to get that much better. But, you know, what you're seeing is the building of the future and what the Reds are going to do as we go forward.
3: So double-A is kind of like the big test.
1: Oh, it really is.
3: Get to the big league.
1: That's what they all say. They say double-A, you'll find out if you can play baseball in double-A baseball. You know, because the fact is our number 4 starter or number 5 starter is around the strike zone all the time. I mean, they don't go out there and walk kids anymore. I mean, you got to be discerning at the plate, and you got to have a good eye, The strike zone's getting a little smaller at double-A baseball. You know, at single-A, it's just the facts, man. Strike zone's a little bit bigger. I mean, because if it's not, it could be a really, really long game for everybody. And they start getting it dialed in here. And it's interesting to watch these kids and watch how they adjust to what's going on around them.
3: I know things have evolved throughout the years, but I mean, I would imagine most big league teams treat it the same way, but the Reds, as far as the way they treat AAA, is more like a injury assignment mm-hmm. or something like that. And then if they, you know, they're up there, then they can be there, but they can be at AAA and then be pulled up here yeah. and there, but they'll put back.
1: No, it's
3: so that's kind of the difference where AA is really the proving ground.
1: No, it's exactly what you're talking about, Quake. I mean, there's 28 guys on a AAA roster, and every single one of them is ready to go to the big leagues tomorrow. They can do it, and it's a very different thought process up there, man. Here they're still trying to hone their skills, all that kind of stuff. So it's a very different game down here than it is up there. And I think it's not only that way with the Reds. I think it's that way across all of baseball right this minute. You keep hearing the term I keep hearing is AAA is really a holding pin. We're just holding kids till something happens. Someone gets hurt or something else happens in the big leagues. And you know, you turn on SportsCenter or even just listen to you guys every day. I mean, the injured list is crazy all day every day in the big leagues. There's guys going on and off it like nobody's business. So there's always spots.
2: I know if you're covering minor league baseball, covering a AA team is much more preferable to covering a AAA team, because we've seen it here plenty of times. Players get plucked directly. I mean, if you're a talent and you're rocking and rolling, you get plucked directly from AA to major leagues.
1: Yeah.
2: AAA has a lot of folks that maybe had literally measured in weeks their times in the big league and were sitting back down. So now all of a sudden you're dealing with a psyche that's a little more disgruntled and bitter and feels that they should be up there, that they didn't get a chance to prove themselves. So a lot of times interviewing AA players can be a lot more, one, it can be fresh because you're getting them up the pipeline. And whereas in AAA, a lot of them, as Rich said, it's more of a holding pattern, and the longer they're there, the more frustrated they get.
1: Right. That's very well said, David. Because I never
3: thought about that way, but I bet that's right.
1: You hear a lot of the people that are around them. That just, I mean, these are disgruntled guys. They, you know, because like you said, they were up there for a week or 10 days or whatever, but that wasn't the chance they needed, and they're getting held down by the man. And you know, these guys are still just coming at AA in Chattanooga, trying to get swings in every single day, and just trying to you know, get time on the mound, that kind of stuff. And they're still excited about the direction they're going.
2: When you were here the last time before you left, you saw Adam Dunn.
1: Yeah.
2: Mm-hmm. Did you see Austin Kearns too?
1: They were corner outfielders.
2: Yeah. I mean, Austin mm-hmm. Kearns, literally in the fifth inning, the guy with the Reds just walks down the steps and says, "You're done. You don't need to play the rest of the game." So he comes out in the fifth inning, mm-hmm. and he's in Cincinnati the next day.
1: Yep. So when we were a Twins affiliate, what, 8, 9, 10 years ago, whatever that was, we had six kids that went straight to the major leagues that year that never played in AAA, went straight to the major leagues, which is exactly what you're talking about.
2: Yeah.
1: It's a point right
2: Miguel
1: there.
2: Miguel Sano, I was interviewing him on like a Friday, and mm-hmm. I had little Connor with me when he was little. He was standing mm-hmm. right there, and then he had his little Sano jersey. And then he got called up like the next week.
1: Mm-hmm.
2: I mean, he was playing for the Twins.
1: Yeah. There's just some

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1: With Mark McGuire and Sammy Sosa, I mean,
2: it's not just chicks. People, everybody loves a long ball.
1: And it's a great place to be when a ball goes out of the ballpark. So I think from our perspective, it's a fantastic ballpark right this minute.
3: I think you can guarantee that you're not going to build a green monster and take those berm seats away.
1: You're right about that. You're 100%
3: right about
1: that.
3: That's prime real estate.
1: So my son was up in Connecticut this past weekend and went to the Hartford Yard Goats. They're like 290 in the power alley down there.
3: Oh, cool.
1: But they literally have a net, David, that goes like 45 feet up. So it's their own green monster, except you can see through it. But yeah, it's they made a little miscalculation up there.
2: Ugh.
1: So it's a tough ballpark up there.
2: That's brutal.
1: Yeah, it really is.
2: What's Erlanger like? Three.
1: We're 325 down both sides, 400 in the middle. So okay. Regular size ball. I mean, just it's actually a little bit bigger than AT&T Field was. But you know, in AT&T Field, it was hard to hit it out. It was hard to hit it out to center field and to the power alleys. But once you went down both lines, the ball would move.
3: Mm-hmm.
1: In this ballpark, I mean, gosh, if the Kubota Club wouldn't have been in the way, man, that ball that kid, the farmer hit, might still be going right this minute. He hit that thing so hard. It moves to center field. It moves kind of all over the ballpark.
3: Of course, at Engle, it was 471 straight away. That was easy to hit it over.
1: Cleveland Adele running up that hill, trying to chase those things down out there.
2: Wonder when they start to develop, you know, the condos and things like that, if it'll change the airflow through there you know, not carry as well.
1: I don't know. You know, I mean, literally in center field, they're talking about a 4 or 5 story building out there. In left field, they're talking about a 7 or 8, 7 story building out there. It's going to change things, Quake. Is it going to make it fly more, fly less? I have no idea, but it's going to change things for sure. You know, is that going to stop the wind from blowing? I don't know. I don't know what it'll be like, but it's definitely going to change it.
2: Big week for the Lookouts, folks. There's a promotion just about every single night, including used car night. And Bluey on Sunday, Bluey takes a day off from the television and goes to Erlanger Park. So, kids, get out there and make your parents buy tickets.
1: Absolutely.
2: And get out there and check it out.
1: Absolutely.
2: 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That is Rich Mazingo here on Sport Talk and the Talk Monster. 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
5: A look at your National Weather Service forecast for tonight. Partly cloudy skies expected, low around 71. Tomorrow, sunny early with afternoon showers and thunderstorms and a high of 88. Heat index as high as 96. Tomorrow night, more showers and thunderstorms, low around 72. And then Thursday, mostly sunny. Some scattered showers and thunderstorms possible and a high of 90 degrees. Currently, we are mostly sunny and 85 degrees right here at Moccasin Bend. 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

0: Let's scoot now. Jeff Kate and Cowboy Joe with Off the Bench coming your way. Going to talk with some mock super fans.
1: Yes, we are. Should be a fantastic conversation.
0: As always.
1: As always.
0: I'll be listening on the way home for sure. Tomorrow, want to make sure we mention this. Tomorrow we'll have Brent Hill, Notre Dame head football coach at 3:35. And we'll have Ringgold Tiger head football coach Austin Crisp at 4:05 tomorrow. And then we'll see a little meet the mocks as we're starting to wrap that up. Since football's later, we may have a basketball player.
1: Okay.
0: Not real sure at this point in time, but
1: I guess we'll find out tomorrow.
0: I guess we will. We've put in some requests for Tate Darner and the Mox women's Bedke, Filin Bedke. She's the one that was her family's big rodeo.
1: Okay.
0: Rodeo people out. I think she's from Idaho or Wyoming or somewhere like that.
1: Yeah, one of the two.
0: She's a tough basketball player now. Yeah. You can tell she got some tough background as far as being that. All right, so Off the Bench coming your way with Jeff Kate and Cowboy Joe. Appreciate it, Joe, as always,
1: yes,
0: man.
1: Sir.
0: And we'll see you tomorrow at 3. We appreciate you listening. You can find all of our podcasts at WGOW.com. Have a great Tuesday, everybody.
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3: From ABC News, I'm Wayne Cabot. Todd Blanche's nomination to be Attorney General just got tougher. Susan Collins saying she can't vote for him. The Maine Republican saying he's eroding the independence of the Justice Department, giving the president, his sons, and the Trump business immunity from IRS audits. Her no vote means that Blanche can afford to lose only one other Republican and be confirmed. The Justice Department has put poll monitors in 4 cities in Michigan for the primaries today. ABC Washington Bureau Chief Rick Klein.
4: The Department of Justice says this is kind of pro forma. This is something they do in every election, and that's true to an extent. It's the question is what this Department of Justice hopes to do with that information. Are they gathering it for prosecutorial purposes or for further scrutiny purposes? Because it's Michigan, because it's a state where President Trump has alleged without evidence to have seen voting irregularities, because of how aggressive this Department of Justice has been, it definitely raises eyebrows.
3: And in about an hour, the first votes will be counted in Michigan in a Senate race that will measure voters' appetite for a socialist-leaning candidate. Dr. Abdul El-Sayed wants to end military aid to Israel. Haley Stevens, the establishment Democrat, wants to keep it. Ohio Congressman Max Miller saying tonight he will not exit his reelection campaign as he denies domestic abuse allegations, which the House Ethics Committee is now investigating. Breaking from L.A., an armed suspect arrested at the Trump National Golf Course while taking pictures. An arson suspect is in custody for one of the Spokane fires. Paul Child is the one who turned him in.
5: Saw where the smoke was at, and I said, that OSOB started a fire because it was in the exact same spot that he was standing.
3: More than two-thirds of the West is now in drought. Reports tonight of a large sustained missile attack now underway in Kyiv. A Ukraine drone attack has killed 7 Russians on a crowded beach. Ukraine claims that that attack was not deliberate, that it was an accident. You're listening to ABC News.
6: Here's the official forecast for tonight. Partly cloudy, 72. Sunny tomorrow, afternoon showers and thunderstorms possible. 88 the high, a heat index could reach as high as 96. Tomorrow night, more rain and thunderstorms possible, down to 72. Thursday, mostly sunny, scattered showers and thunderstorms will top out around 90 degrees. Thursday night, showers likely, thunderstorms possible, down to 72. I'm Craig Allen on Talk Radio 102.3.
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0: 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Jeff Cate, Cowboy Joe in the building once again. Cowboy, how are we doing first of all? Did you have a good weekend?
1: Yeah, pretty good weekend. Lots of sitting on the couch and doing a lot of nothing.
0: Doing the dang thing.
1: Grilling out a little bit. So.
0: That's right.
1: Yeah, it's all good. All good. What about you?
0: Spent a little time away. We went out of town with the folks and my side of the family. So kind of a last-minute recharge before the school year starts. And like we talked about before, man, trying to figure out how to parent a soon-to-be middle schooler. So kind of trying to get tips and trying to, you know, figure out how to keep my sanity. But yeah, she's in a good place, so we're looking forward to that.
1: I'm right in the middle of that. So
0: what grades are yours in again? You're after mommy.
1: 7th and 10th.
0: Oh my goodness.
1: Yeah,
0: give me some tips, man. Give me some tips.
1: Just let mom deal with it.
0: just be there in the background. Yeah, right. And then let mom deal with it for sure. So, and we were just talking before the show too, man. It's hard to believe. I think what we talk about, 2 weeks from this coming Friday.
1: Yeah.
0: We'll be back in here once again. Well, I'll be on the road, but you'll be in here. You're 33 of the Coca-Cola Red Zone. So we had a kind of a production meeting last week and getting some things ironed out. And I'm just glad it was not the week before. It was just 3 weeks before. So
1: yeah, not sure how productive it was other than pizza being ate. But hey, we knocked that out of the park.
0: Free food, and we talked a little bit of business. That's about the way it normally goes with our meetings for sure, no doubt.
1: Yes, sir.
0: Looking forward to that, and looking forward to talking with these two guys. I've gotten to know one of the two, and I've known the other one for a little while, and one thing's for sure, we all love Chattanooga. We all love the Mox, and got some pretty interesting different ties to the community, so we're kind of doing something different on the program tonight, kind of taking a time out from our Summer Spotlight series, but we'll be back to close out the summer season with a Mox-related edition. We're going to have Houston Holland and his brother Parker. He's a rising senior for the Silverdale Seahawks and rated one of the better players in the state of Tennessee for his class. So we're looking forward to talking to those two and hopefully get some good sibling stories because those are usually the most fun ones, as we've seen a few examples during the summer so far, Cowboy.
1: I got to say, you look much more distinguished with your reading glasses.
0: Thank you. Is that a shot at my age?
1: No, nothing against what you looked like before, but yeah, I feel like I'm about to learn something when I look at you.
0: There's no glasses in these frames. It's just so I look distinguished.
1: The
0: right?
1: Russell Westbrook look.
0: Exactly. But yeah, Father Time is unbeaten. Let's just say that when it comes to vision for sure.
1: Absolutely. So,
0: and let me just go and bring these two guys in here, and that is David Martin and Zach England. And I guess, guys, more importantly, we're known as part of the NIT 2025 group.
2: That's right.
0: Message text right there. But no strangers to Chattanooga, no strangers to just giving each other a hard time and then some. So how are we doing tonight, first of all? We'll start with you, D-Mart.
2: I'm doing great. And I feel you on the glasses front. I just got my first pair of glasses. And, of course, you know how the first place I realized I was losing my my vision? Reading the ticker at the bottom of the ESPN telecast.
0: Yes.
2: I was squinting really hard, and then I realized later on that was just the tip of the iceberg. So I'm right there with you.
0: Life comes at you quick.
2: It does.
0: No
2: it
0: doubt
2: really
0: about
2: does.
0: That. And a guy I've known for a long time, and that is Zach England. Zach, how are we doing, buddy? Thanks for coming down and being a part of this.
3: Yeah, man. Thanks for having me. I was a LASIK eye surgery beneficiary years ago, so I don't have those struggles, but I do have kids in high school and middle school, so I was hoping for some child rearing advice for what you were mentioning earlier. So we're in the thick of it.
0: Yeah, I mean, definitely, it definitely in the trenches, definitely battles for sure. So you know, for people that don't follow you guys on social or that, you know, that happen to not know you guys, kind of tell the folks out there kind of y'all's connections to Chattanooga and just kind of what you guys do in the community and that sort of thing. We'll start with Chattanooga's go-to Billboard lawyer, right, Zach England?
3: That's right.
0: England injury law. So,
3: the Billboard attorney will actually meet. So, born and raised in the Chattanooga area, right over the state line and in the North Georgia East Ridge line. And so, hung around here, did undergrad at UT Chattanooga, then did a little 3-year stint up in Cincinnati for law school and made my way back home pretty quickly. And have just kind of fallen in love with the city as I've hopefully matured, and I've definitely aged, not sure I've matured, but really a place that's been great for a family And I've really tried to reinvest in the university from a just general support. My wife works there now, so it's been rewarding, and I've become a bigger fan of Chattanooga, you know, probably every day.
0: I'm telling you what, and especially with the landscape that continues to change in collegiate athletics, especially at the Power Four level, it makes you want to invest in be more involved with a program like UTC, or even somebody like a smaller Sun Belt team across the state or whatever. So, D-Martin, let's throw it over to you. Kind of, you're not from Chattanooga, but no. You are a Chattanoogan. So
2: I am a Chattanoogan. So I grew up in Knoxville, but my father's side of the family is from Hamilton County. So my dad grew up in Sail Creek. His dad, my grandfather, he ran the floor at Ross Meehan Foundry, which is, I guess the most recent thing it was Naked River, right down there next to Finley Stadium.
0: Oh, okay, nice, okay.
2: And so when he got that managerial job, they moved to the booming metropolis of Red Bank. So that's where my dad graduated from. So I spent a lot of time, even though I was born and raised in Knoxville, I spent a lot of time in the Chattanooga area. Very familiar with it and really enjoyed it. Of course, you know, the Chattanooga of the 80s and early 90s was a lot different than the Chattanooga that exists today. And I love both. But when it came time to decide where I wanted to go to college, it wasn't like I didn't, want to go to UT Knoxville. It was more like I just wanted to see what else was out there.
0: Sure.
2: And so I had a little bit of familiarity with Chattanooga. So I ended up going to UTC. Started here in 1999, the last century. And actually, that's where I first met Zach.
0: And rest is history.
2: Yeah, and the rest is history, for better or worse. I think you were a year or two behind me in getting started at UTC. But anyway, I did undergraduate here, went back up to Knoxville for graduate school, but had fallen in love with Chattanooga and moved back here the first chance I had in 2008. And now I'm here. I'm in public relations, have my own firm called Heed PR. When I'm not doing work, I'm either nursing a very terrible forehand in tennis, and Zach has seen that as well, firsthand, or I'm at some UTC sporting event.
0: That's good stuff. And so when you guys were at UTC together, give us some good, like, intramural stories or something like that, because I know, it's still a thing, even in 2026, but, was it tennis or, we didn't have pickleball yet, but I think you guys are still, you're battling each other on the pickleball court at some point right now, right?
2: I'm the reason Zach went to law school.
3: That's right. Yeah, our relationship was kind of surface level at UTC because we think we had intro to Spanish, but you were a runner for a law firm.
2: That's right.
3: I remember thinking, well, that's pretty cool. Maybe I could get in to do that. And so I eventually found my way there. But it seemed like we had a class or two together, then kind of lost touch, but then ran back into each other. And then we've become tennis buddies through John Sorrow, the Godfather, his wall ball clinic. And then we're doing some, I think we're sharing a tennis instructor over at CCS where my kids go. So we're re-embracing on the tennis court, so to speak.
2: Yeah. John Sorrow is the most in-demand tennis instructor in Chattanooga. Of course, he's also a big mock maniac as well.
0: A little bit.
2: You'll never not see him at a football or a basketball game. Actually, I sit right behind him. I look at the back of Quake's head during during the basketball games. And then right behind him is John Sorrow, and then there's me. So those are the two that's how I watch my Mox basketball.
0: That's a pretty strong lineup there, Cowboy. You got three right there, three back-to-back-to-back. And one thing about Zach England, too, small connection to a guy that we used to work with right here on these airwaves, and that is Justin Sims. So he's, despite that connection, he's doing big things in life.
1: I say, did he want you to mention that, or keep that on the down low?
3: Yeah, is there a seven-second delay on that? Justin's a great guy. He's family on my wife's side, and he's been a diehard UT guy with me through thick and thin. And so
0: I'm telling you what, man, that's kind of where, you talk about developing that hard skin and just kind of, being able to overcome anything. The decade of despair. I mean, how many times did we sit through, whether it was a basketball or football game, just pulling our hair out or making it more gray than it is right now for us? And, hey, man, it's better people, though.
3: Tennessee football ruined my life for 20 years. I want to do a class action. And everybody jump in because it ruined my weekend. It ruined my week. I was a mess, but I'm better for it now.
2: Yeah. That that span of Tennessee football really got me back into enjoying and rediscovering what other things happen in the fall. this is a great season to go hiking. You know?
1: Sweetie, let's go get some pumpkins.
3: Yeah. Hang out with your family.
2: There's other things happening.
0: So speaking of that, Cowboy, you know, I saw something on the news the other night that kind of made me think about you. Is it too early for the pumpkin-related items to be rolling into our story? Ooh. Because there was a story on Local 3 News talking about, I think it's like not even right before September starts, like Starbucks and some of the other local establishments are going to start rolling out like, you know, pumpkin spice flavored anything. Thoughts on that? Because I know you're a big pumpkin spice guy.
1: Yeah.
0: Speaking of fall.
1: Yeah, tongue in cheek there. I can hear that.
0: Can we not wait till at least October?
1: You know, I think they should never roll that stuff out. But that's just me. That's just me. A lot of people have told me, hey, you got to try that pumpkin spice latte. It's really good. And maybe I will one of these days. But, yeah, I think it gets earlier and earlier, just like with everything else. You know, there's already Halloween stuff out now. And, yeah, that's just the way it's going
2: to
1: be.
2: What's the appropriate start date for you? If we were to unleash the pumpkin, the Halloween stuff and the pumpkin spice, what is an appropriate date for that to start?
1: That's a great question.
3: Maybe post Labor Day?
2: Post Labor Day.
1: Yeah, I like that.
0: It's kind of like, you know, they start rolling out the Christmas stuff like before Halloween and before Thanksgiving. I mean, I don't know. It just seems like you said, Cowboy, it just getting earlier and earlier and earlier.
2: I just love drinking a hot cup of pumpkin spice latte when it's 98 degrees and 95%.
0: You look like a pumpkin spice guy, Martin.
2: Hey, that's just I'm a ginger. It's all right. It's okay.
0: You got David Martin and Zach England in the house tonight on tonight's edition of Off the Bench Radio. And I tell you what, Cowboy, let's go and take our first commercial break, and we'll continue the conversation on the other side. This is Off the Bench Radio on Talk 102.3. We'll be right back.

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0: Welcome back in to Off the Bench Radio. Sawdust Country Tuesday, Cowboy. Thought that was tomorrow.
1: Early start.
0: Early start.
2: Yeah. Halloween start.
0: Halloween start. Back on the program this week. A couple of call my friends, I guess. you can say otherwise, guys. We've got David Martin, Zach England in the house. So,
1: I didn't see you three together during the NIT championship.
0: Or wait a second now.
3: Oh, jumping the gun?
0: No, I'm kidding, of course. You did? That had to be like, Loyola Chicago, right?
3: Yeah.
0: Semifinal?
3: Yeah.
0: Somebody here got caught doing the...
3: oh, yeah.
0: Calling the three-pointer from Honor Huff. Can I talk about that? Kind of, I'm sure you got plenty of text messages and calls. Zach, you're in on the mix as well, more than anybody as well. So, yeah. I guess let's just piggyback on that. So let's talk about that run, just that season, really, because you know going to Asheville, you're thinking, okay, we're going to roll, you know, to the Southern Conference Tournament Championship, go to the Big Dance, and you know basketball is going to basketball sometimes. And luckily, the season wasn't over. And I tell you what, probably the best NIT, of course, you know, being a little unbiased, of course, but one of the better NITs, and a lot of close games. It was almost the mid-major national championship,
3: right.
0: And brought home some hardware. So just what was your favorite moment from that run besides, I guess, the Hinkle experience?
3: Yeah. I think so. Let's see. I'm trying to think. During that run, I went up to the game at MTSU,
0: yep,
3: the triple overtime. So that was, in its own right, just an absolutely fantastic game to watch. Triple overtime, Honor Huff, probably his worst shooting night of his career at UTC.
0: And you still find a way to win.
3: Until the very end,
0: yep,
3: where he buries one. So that was awesome. I think another really cool experience for that run was when we got to host Dayton, because they had the high school state championships on their home court.
0: God bless
3: them. They couldn't even play on their home court. And my favorite thing about that game was the fact that everybody who bought a ticket had to buy a ticket specifically for that game. Like, there were no corporate sponsors who had empty seats or anything like that. You literally had to buy a ticket for that one game. And so everybody who bought a ticket for that game wanted to be at that game.
0: Yep.
3: And it's from the very first, from the tip off, we had the defense chant going, and it felt like everybody in the stands was ready to fight. and that was super fun. And then, of course, you know, going up and hanging out with you guys in Indianapolis was just incredible.
0: Speaking of a fight, I think we had a couple of guys behind that first row saying some not so nice things about us and how our team was going to lose because we wouldn't sit down. Well, didn't see much from that guy.
3: Yeah, we did.
0: That went down for
3: well,
0: sure.
3: Well, you know, I had my attorney next to me.
0: That's right. That's why he's with us.
3: Yeah.
2: The MTSU game stands out because of the triple overtime. But I remember I was at my house just pacing in my bedroom watching. And I remember that the camera kept panning to their coach. And he kept knowing, you know, and he kept like making faces and like trying to like show out. And I was like, dude, you're the head coach. Like, what are you doing, man? This is a circus. Like, how pathetic are you? So I really wanted to kick his ass. I'll say that. But
0: okay. Say whatever you want.
2: Yeah. So that game was great. What was hilarious on the semifinal is I didn't realize we were getting the camera time that we were.
0: No. Yeah.
2: Then I started getting texts about my son, who was beside me. And at halftime, there's this hilarious clip where he's holding his hands on his head and just shaking his head like, what the hell is going on? And because we had a tough first half. And so people are just texting me out of the woodwork. And anyway, and then the DMART double calling,
0: yes,
2: gesture. I remember a buddy of mine screenshotting it and just say, call him. Anyway,
3: call him.
2: It's Jeremy Thacker, guy you know.
0: Yes.
2: He was cracking up, but one of the most fun events.
3: Oh, yeah.
0: That was fun.
3: And we wouldn't have had those seats if it wasn't for who? John Sorrow, the tennis coach extraordinaire, because the way they had it, because there were two games back-to-back, the semifinals, and so they gave the ticket allotments in quarters. So, like, they split up the arena into quarters and essentially said, well, Loyola Chicago, you get this one. UC Irvine, you get that one. Chattanooga, you get this one. I can't remember who the other team was.
0: North Texas.
3: Irrelevant.
0: It doesn't matter anymore.
3: It doesn't matter. And UC Irvine's had the seats right behind the bench that Chattanooga eventually got to. And we were supposed to be across the arena.
0: Right.
3: Well, John realizes at the end of the UC Irvine game, he's like, oh, those fans are going to leave. They're not going to stay. So he goes over and he makes best friends with the people in the front row, the UC Irvine fans, and okay. is essentially like hanging out with them and saying, hey, as soon as you leave, is it cool? I've got some friends that want to come over and sit here. And they're like, yeah, sure, whatever. We're not going to be here for the Chattanooga game. And as soon as the game was over, the UC Irvine game, we went over there and staked those out. And that's how we got all that great FaceTime on ESPN.
2: I didn't know that story. And I had never met Sorrow until that evening. I mean, he comes walking into the stands, and it was like the Red Sea departs. You know, he's got his cup, and he's wearing like a blazer or something. And I was like, Who is this suave SOB? Like, man, this guy's awesome. I mean, he's like hand slapping like a wrestler coming down the ring. Yep. It was pandemonium.
0: Funny is I didn't realize this until, you know, my dad was with us too. He actually worked with my dad like years ago. Okay. So it's kind of, I was like, that's pretty cool. Another connection that kind of, you know, kind of connects that group together. And clearly the recipe for success, it wasn't the Honor Huff dagger. It was, you know, right. us being back there chanting defense the whole time.
3: Well, that's the thing about in that game, in that environment, and you're sitting right behind the bench, they can hear every word you're saying. So you really do have the opportunity to like juice them up.
0: That's true.
3: Yeah. It's not like you're up in the nosebleeds, you know, contributing to the overall noise in the arena. Like you're actually right behind them, like hyping them up. And that's super fun.
2: Yeah.
0: Where did the Hinkle atmosphere rank as far as environments you've been in? Hinkle, we'll start with you.
2: I mean, there was a certain level of nostalgia with it. It was tempered a little bit by, to be blunt, the security and the crowd control. I mean, they acted like we were, you know, inconveniencing them, that we weren't doing them a favor, you know, by being there. But my son still talks about that arena, and I thought there was just such a nice throwback feel to it. Yep. I wish mm-hmm. they had packed us in harder, like from a global standpoint of the crowd. I know I'm probably splitting hairs, but overall, tremendous, tremendous experience and a great throwback gym.
3: Yeah. I think, you know, I'm part of a group that goes up to Asheville every year for the SoCon basketball tournament, and I've been in that gym for some really hype games. Obviously, we were there for David Jean Baptiste's last second shot to win the championship, and that was absolutely nuts. I think that probably was the loudest, craziest mid-major game, or like Chattanooga, that I've been to.
0: Okay.
3: Aside from do you remember before we signed a deal with Asheville, SoCon was doing the tournament in a rotating fashion. So it was in a different city like every year.
0: It was like North Charleston, it was like Chattanooga,
3: Greenville. They
0: Charlotte,
3: played in,
0: maybe.
3: Yeah, they just had it like in, like, it was a different, a different arena every year. And so we hosted it the last year that they did that, and we won that championship. And we beat College of Charleston, who had knocked out Davidson and Steph Curry game before.
0: That's right.
3: And then we came in and upset College of Charleston. Bobby Crimmins was the coach at that time for College of Charleston. And that arena was it was probably the loudest I've heard McKenzie Arena in the past, I don't know, 15 years or so. Yep.
1: What are you guys' all-time favorite UTC moments athletically? Mm. And maybe you've already mentioned it with the NIT championship, but there's got to be some more out there.
2: Yeah, the NIT win was, I mean, just because you were experiencing it in real time. Obviously, the Sweet 16 run was, I was a middle schooler. I think I was an eighth grader. And so getting to watch that in art class, you know, they wheeling the TVs in and all that.
0: The
2: was,
0: huge screen. Like, this is before big screens were cool.
2: With
0: the big old bulb in the back.
2: That's
0: of
2: right.
0: Essentially,
2: oh, yeah.
0: So.
2: Yeah. I'll pass the DMAR in a moment. Something else. I'm trying to think.
3: I think, you know, anytime we've won in Asheville has been awesome. Yeah. Or the SoCon championship, you know, NIT was very special. But I will say this. So growing up in Knoxville, I am a Tennessee fan. I'm also a UTC fan.
0: Yep.
3: I've dual citizenship. I have degrees from both, you know, so I come by it honest. And though I'm a huge Tennessee fan, I do love it. And I've gotten to see it, mm-hmm. I think, at least twice when Chattanooga has gone up to Knoxville and beaten UT on their home court. And it is just – it's not as loud and crazy because it's on their home court and their fans aren't happy about it.
2: Yeah.
3: But it is just such a nice little satisfying thing to experience. That, you know what I mean?
0: I think that, you know, I think what was the first? It was when Catalinas was on the team. Was it the 04-05 team that went up there and beat them?
3: I was there for that one.
2: In August, yeah.
0: Yeah, one of the best things I remember is, like, you know, the black curtains were prevalent during the Buzz Peterson days. So I guess, you know, the joke then was they can use those black curtains to wipe those tears when the Bucs go up there and get the dub. No doubt about
2: that. Yeah. He still had popcorn sales were tied to his contract, I remember, too. That was
0: true?
3: Is that for real?
2: Yeah, they had something, some incentive built in.
3: Concessions.
2: Yeah, yeah.
0: He's lucky he kept his job beyond the first year, Cowboy. I'm telling you what, man.
3: But see, that's the thing. I grew up in the 80s and 90s in Knoxville, and the only basketball that was happening up there was the Lady Vols at that time with Pat Head Summit, head coach there, winning national championships on the women's side. I looked it up before I came in here. The year that Chattanooga went to the Sweet 16, this is why it became so easy for me to start following mid-major basketball and especially Chattanooga. Two factors. Chattanooga was having great success down here. While that very same year that Chattanooga went to the Sweet 16, Tennessee was 14-15. Like, not doing much at all, right?
0: Yeah.
3: And then that was also about the time where Sports South was a thing. Is Sports South still a thing?
2: In my heart. Yeah.
3: No, okay.
1: I love Sports South.
3: And they would air mid-major basketball, right? Yeah. And so this is when cable packages only had like 35 channels or something like that. And that was the era just before then where you could watch Chattanooga play ETSU. And of course, the very first game I remember watching in that rivalry on TV was when ETSU had Mr. Jennings. Do you remember that?
0: Oh, yeah. Oh, yeah.
3: And so
0: did some damage to us.
3: So here I am in my hometown, and there's really not much men's basketball worth watching at the time, while down the road and up the road simultaneously, there's really good basketball. So it was really easy for me to start watching that.
0: I mean, that's kind of where I got introduced to it with, you know, because my family would go to Asheville every year, early 90s. Everybody hated UTC. ETSU was in the conference, Appalachian State, Davidson. You name it. Probably heard my first cuss word there, honestly. But, you know, just think if I have to think of a different couple moments for me as far as being around UTC athletics, one that always sticks out to me was when UTC beat number one Marshall at Chamberlain Field, right? Yeah. That I think that was – I have very clear – not many memories about that, but being on the field when the crowd rushed the field and, you know, knowing that venue's not there anymore, just the patch of grass essentially. But that's one sticks out to me too. And even though we didn't get the job done in Birmingham, I think that 97 Sweet 16 game against Providence, just knowing, hey, this mid-major 14 seed is on a national stage and a couple minutes one way or the other, you look at an Elite Eight against Arizona. That's pretty cool. And there's
3: really
0: an
3: cool
0: NIT run for sure.
2: Yeah. Being a kid, I didn't appreciate our home court advantage.
0: Same.
2: Till later when you realized we were, you know, at one point top 10 in the nation for the edge we had. I can remember being a mock maniac where they'd let you go on the floor. You had like a shirt and a pair of shorts. It was great. You know, you get to hang out with the cheerleaders and run around on the sideline. It was I'd do it right now if somebody let me.
1: So we had this conversation during the NIT run, or maybe it was after the championship game. As a fan, and I'm not talking about being there, but just as a fan, would you rather have the NIT championship or a Sweet 16 run again?
3: Ooh. Again? I'd rather have a Sweet 16
2: run. Yeah.
3: I mean, the same. NIT was awesome. What an experience. Right. It kind of like shifted the paradigm on what success looks like for a mid-major, because usually the ultimate bar of success of a true mid-major conference is to win your conference tournament, go to the big dance, and maybe win a game, or at least perform decently so you don't get blown out by 40 points. That has been like the standard of success for so long.
0: Yeah.
3: And that got flipped on its head during the NIT run, and I'm so glad we had it. But yeah, if you ask me right now, what do I want to see next year? A Sweet 16 run.
0: Especially with the expanded field the way it is.
3: Yes.
0: You know, especially with more power schools being in the mix, because as we've talked about before, the NIT has kind of been reserved for the mid-majors now, and they expand the tournament. I hope this happens, but I don't think it's going to happen. You know, if they're going to expand the field, let's have some more mid-majors to get some at-large bids.
3: I would love to see that.
2: Yeah.
0: It's not going to happen, though.
1: There's so many more things that come with a Sweet 16 run. You remember when they were on Fallon, and the Mox team was on Fallon. And, so just so much more exposure. And, you know, even though it was a great run and to win the NIT, it would have been way more exposure if it was the other way around, you know, making
3: it. And I think it actually comes with monetary compensation as well.
1: Yeah.
3: So That's helpful. We need all that we can get.
0: Absolutely. No doubt. Let's go and take our next commercial break, and we'll be back on the other side. This is Off the Bench Radio on Talk 102.3.
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0: Welcome back in to Off the Bench Radio. Looking back in time on the program tonight for sure. Jeff Kate Cowboy Joe joined in studio this week by David Martin and Zach England, and just talking Mox Athletics, talking Chattanooga, talking everything. So, you know, we went to the text line here, 423-267-1023, and one of the guys who texted us the picture had a various ticket stubs from his time looking at UTC Athletics, and you see a ticket stub from when the Mox hosted Tennessee in 2007. What were a couple of those over there? What, ETSU?
1: The one that jumped out at me was the 1992 home game. This is back when the majors would go visit mid-majors, where we hosted Georgia Tech. And the thing that stood out to me on that one was the get-in price was $8.
0: Let's just make it worse.
1: Well, it's not like they're super expensive now. Like, you know, relatively speaking, it's pretty affordable here. But, yeah, $8.
0: That's wild. I'm guessing both of you guys are pro paper tickets in today's digital age, right?
2: I would welcome them. Yeah,
1: I would.
2: Yeah, I'm still old school.
1: I like the choice. You know, there was a time earlier in my career where, you know, I made just enough money to hopefully pay my electric bill at the end of every month, and you know, this was when in a season of my life when I was back up in Knoxville. And my family had season tickets to the Tennessee Smokies, the baseball team up there. And it was back in the paper ticket era. And I loved, and after every game, I would go get the ticket stubs. I'd tell my dad, whoever he took, I'd be like, I still want those ticket stubs. Because on the back of the ticket was what? A meal special somewhere. and this year, that I remember this particular year, on the back of every single ticket was a, you got a free, it was from Pilot Travel Stores or Travel Stops. Yeah. With the purchase of a large Coke, you got a free hot dog. And so nice. I ate gas station hot dogs for dinner for like, you know, 6 months off of those things.
0: I'm trying to think what would have been the special here. It had to be like a crystal
2: or
0: something,
2: crystal,
0: right?
1: Yeah.
0: That's good stuff.
2: What I seem to remember.
0: Yeah, I mean, that's wild to me. You know, just kind of looking. I do want to give your Las Vegas Raiders.
1: Yes.
0: Joe, is that right? God, that's ridiculous. Did you see the video on social today of like the season ticket, what they're giving their season ticket holders? It's like a briefcase, and it has like, you know, like poker chips and, you know, a deck of cards and stuff like that. But inside, paper ticket stubs.
1: Nice.
0: Paper tickets for the upcoming season.
3: Yeah, bring them back.
0: To see the Raiders do absolutely nothing on the gridiron.
3: Yeah, that's your opinion.
2: That's right.
3: Probably fact, though, to be honest with you.
0: What about you, Cowboy? I'm guessing you're a pro paper ticket guy?
3: Yeah, you know, there's I'm kind of old school, like the fellas here. You know, there's something about – let's just say you have an event you go to and something special happens.
0: Yep.
3: You want to – obviously, you're going to remember that with your memory, but you got that ticket. And you got that little piece of memorabilia there with you. And that's what I love about the paper tickets. I still have a ton that I've saved over the years, and now it's just really hard to find those. And yeah, you'll have that memory, but you'd like to have something else to kind of.
1: Yeah, I mean the ticket stubs conjure memories too, right?
3: Yeah.
1: Like if you don't have a ticket stub now, you better have taken pictures on your phone, or else, you know, 20 years later you're going to forget about it. Like we moved in December. And so, you know, when you move, you pull out all the stuff. Like, all the stuff, you're like, oh, man, I can't believe I still have all this. And I found a box of old ticket stubs, like concert stubs. And I was just going through those, and I was like, oh, I was just the memories, just having so much fun thinking about that, as well, as best as I can remember some of those concerts.
0: For sure.
1: But that's awesome. I'd love to get ticket stubs again.
0: Well, yeah. What's your favorite event? You talk about ticket stubs. Is there one that sticks out above the rest? What you been to?
3: It's one that I bought tickets to, but I'll explain. It was when Limp Bizkit was really hot. Okay?
1: Here we go.
3: My favorite band. My favorite band. And I bought a VIP ticket.
1: All right.
3: So it was going to be a meet and greet. I was psyched. Well, they ended up breaking up like two dates before that.
1: No.
3: And so ended up not happening.
1: That's a bummer.
0: Did you get any kind of refund back or anything?
3: I don't even think I tried to get it. I was just so heartbroken.
0: Joe.
3: I was so heartbroken.
0: That's unbelievable. Yeah. That's good stuff. Zach, how about you? And we've talked about mocks, but there's got to be an event where when you pull out like a ticket stub or see something on your phone, like D Mart said, you're like, that's my go-to.
2: Yeah, I remember the most. I was thinking one event that I was not at, but my wife was she went to see Kenny Chesney down in, I guess it was the Georgia Dome at the time. This would have been, it might have been right when the Falcon Stadium opened. Anyway, she gets pulled up on stage. She gets his guitar.
0: Okay.
1: Oh wow.
2: Yeah, and an embrace. But that was an iconic moment for her. We did a Vikings Saints playoff game down in New Orleans, and we were the underdogs, the Vikings, and won that. That was a lot of fun. That's what jumps out at me at the moment.
0: Yeah. D-Mar, how about you?
1: I used to. Well, so I've gone through this exercise very recently, thanks to moving.
0: Sure.
1: But I apparently back in the day, I would write like a note on the ticket stub, so I could like remember something about the game. And so going through some of these things, I was remembering I became very aware that I took so many of these experiences for granted. Oh, yeah. Like going down and seeing I remember this one specifically. I pulled it out. It was a division playoff game between the Astros and the Braves, and it was Roger Clemens pitched against John Smoltz. And I had written it down on there, and I put the score on there, and I thought, I was like, oh yeah, I seriously, I've been to how many Braves games?
2: Yeah.
1: So many, and I'd kind of forgotten about that one, but as soon as I saw that, I remembered where I was sitting. I remember for the first inning and a half, I was in the outfield. The sun was like blazing me in the face. But then how cool to, have two Hall of Famers and to watch them in a playoff game just right down the street.
0: Yeah, that's cool. Yeah. Did we not? I think we went to a baseball game. It might have been Braves Red Sox.
2: It was.
0: Was it Curt Schilling, John Smoltz?
2: I think it was.
0: Man. Nice. I got to find that ticket stub, man.
2: I think they got the better of us on that one, I think. I'm trying to remember. Yeah, Sox were, they were. I remember talking to one of the scalpers down there, and we were trying to, work him down on a price. And I remember him finally just saying, "This is the Red Sox, man! Like, quit trying to pull one! Like, this stunt's over." So,
0: do you miss parking in that that neighborhood? Let's just say, on the opposite side.
2: We would get heckled. I mean, I was a nerve walking through there. That was bad. Yeah, I'll never forget that.
0: So, a big fan of the Battery, I'm guessing, and Truist.
2: Love it.
1: Oh man, it's awesome.
0: Have you been Cowboy?
3: Yeah. I went to see them play the A's.
1: The soon to be Las Vegas A's.
3: Yeah.
1: That's been crazy. I have MLB TV, and so I watch nonstop baseball, except for the Braves because they're always blacked out on MLB TV. Mm. But I'll be laying in bed, and so I watch a lot of West Coast baseball because that's the last stuff that's on.
0: Yeah.
1: And watching the A's play in that minor league stadium that they're playing in right now while

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0: Hey, this is Quake for my friend Kay Keefe from the Keefe family at Keefe Plumbing. Leaks, leaks, and more leaks. 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For over 75 years now, the Keefe family has got you and me covered when it comes to any plumbing issues in Chattanooga and North Georgia. 622-3178. They are the pros at Keefe Plumbing. 622-3178. That's Keefe for relief. 622-3178. And always tell them the Talk Monster sent you.
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1: Welcome back into Off the Bench Radio. That's right, Zach, getting into it, man. I love it.
0: Yeah.
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1: 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D-Mart, David Martin. Zach's got your back in a backhand if you're on the tennis court or pickleball court. Zach England in the house.
0: Always. not sure about my backhand.
2: Hey,
0: though.
2: This guy can cover ground on. Though. Don't
0: let the size fool you.
2: All jokes aside, this guy covers the court.
1: Cowboy says that too. Don't let the size fool you, right, Cowboy?
3: That's right, all the time.
1: That's funny. So you heard this song. We were kind of jamming to it. What's the go-to like road trip song when you hear it come on, or you pull it up on Apple Music, whatever, and you just crank that thing with the windows down? What's the go-to song for you?
2: Dang, this is a hard one. Yeah.
1: You talk about going to concerts, so I figured you'd have one, D-Mart.
2: Oh, man.
1: Is it Kenny Chesney for you, England?
0: I do a lot of Luke Combs just because it keeps everybody happy. Between my wife and my kids, we'll be fighting over the Spotify. So probably go with Luke as the safe route, I'm trying to think. I mean, my personal taste in music, my wife doesn't approve of, so... I get limited radio time.
2: Overrule. You get overruled.
1: Well, listen, if you're in the car by yourself and you can pick any song you want to, there you go.
2: I'm going to I loved the grunge scene in the 90s. So like when that song came on, that was right in my wheelhouse. Yeah. So to this day, if I am going to roll the windows down, and I might do it once I leave the studio.
1: Let's go.
2: It's going to be something like Stone Temple Pilots, Pearl Jam, stuff like that. Soundgarden.
1: Yep. How about you, Cowboy? 90s country?
3: It really depends on my mood. I mean, sometimes I'll throw some rap on. Sometimes I'll do Godsmack or Limp Bizkit. There's some days I'll put on some classical, believe it or not. I need to hang out.
1: No,
3: it really
1: come
3: depends on
1: now.
3: My mood, dude. It really does.
1: Classical?
3: Old school Motown. You know, it's I do a little bit of everything.
2: Hey, if the spirit moves you, let it groove you, baby.
3: Yeah.
1: That's right. Well, we got about 2 minutes left, and guys, again, can't thank you enough for coming down here. You know, we were talking like in that group text. We got to talking after Coach Mack came on, talking about Dr. Obert and his impact on UTC athletics, and the conversation opened up there. You know, like top five mocks of all time, and had some pretty good and interesting choices. We got to get Gray in here at some point, do another edition for sure. He's got some good stories, and just some of the people he's been around. You know, his time. Can we say Chief Mockanoogan now, Ron? I mean, we could totally do that. Just being involved in that great era of UTC athletics. I'm sure he's got some good stories, and disappointed in caller text in, but I guess he's on the back roads in Pennsylvania. He was saying, trying to get home.
2: That's what I hear.
0: I didn't realize that was him for a while.
1: I didn't either.
0: Yeah.
1: Truth be told.
0: And I was thinking back, there were some dance moves that I think he really pulled off. I want to explore this
1: in
0: a different setting. Yeah,
2: next year in Asheville. Here we go. We got it already lined up
1: for another Southern Conference championship. I love it. So, well, guys, we got about a minute left. Cannot thank you enough. We'll definitely do it again and get down to the Roundhouse, folks, and see. Help us pull for the blue and gold. They definitely need it this year.
2: But everything that I've heard about this squad this year is it's going to be a 180 from last year. That's what I'm betting on.
1: Ready for it. Cowboy, thanks for what you do, man.
3: Yes, sir.
1: We'll be back next week. We have, speaking of the mocks, we got Houston Holland on the program along with his soon-to-be senior brother, Parker, and looking forward to talking to those two, talking hoops and talking more. So this has been Off the Bench Radio on Talk 102.3. Have a great rest of your week. See you.